0: Well, how can you not smile when you hear that song? And you're playing. Your playing makes me smile. It always has. Did you know that?
1: No.
0: Yeah. And all my brothers think you're the best part of this show, too.
1: Yeah,
0: they do.
1: Yeah.
0: They say he makes the whole show. Well, listen, you're going to love this show, gang. Father Patrick is going to be right out in just a moment. Beautiful voice, great storyteller. And I'll let you know then how I'm connected to him. You're going to get a kick out of that as well. So hang in. We'll be back in just a minute. You're watching Catholic Television, where it's all for you.
2: The obscure saint of the month for June is Saint John Francis Regis. Born into a family of some wealth, John Francis was so impressed by his Jesuit educators that he joined the order at the age of 18. Following his ordination to the priesthood, he undertook missionary work in various French towns. His plain speak sermons attracted people of all classes. Father Regis especially made himself available to the poor. Many mornings were spent in the confessional or at the altar celebrating Mass. Afternoons were reserved for visits to prisons and hospitals. The Bishop of Viviers, observing the success of Father Regis in communicating with people, sought to draw on his many gifts. For 3 years, Father Regis traveled throughout the diocese, conducting missions in advance of a visit by the bishop. He succeeded in converting many people and in bringing others back to religious observances. Though Father Regis longed to work as a missionary among the North American Indians and Canada, he was to live out his days working for the Lord in the wildest and most desolate part of his native France. Meanwhile, he continued preaching missions and earned a reputation as a saint. On December 30, 1640, after spending most of the day with his eyes on the crucifix, Father Regis died in the evening. His final words, "Where into thy hands I commend my spirit." He was canonized in 1737, and his feast day is celebrated on June 16.

0: are back, and I'm going to bring them right out. My dear friend, Father Patrick Briscoe. Father Patrick, come out, please, and say hello. Welcome to the show, Patrick.
1: Thanks very much for having me,
0: Father. Oh, my God.
1: Great to be with you.
0: Great to be with you. Call me Father. You can tell he's newly ordained. I can be Chris.
1: I try to be polite, you know.
0: The people, I've kind of left a cliffhanger. I don't know if you saw the beginning.
1: Okay.
0: How we know each other. Your sister is very connected, at least, to my youth minister.
1: Absolutely. It would seem that way.
0: Well, I'm telling you, trust me, because he's not around as much as he should be, and he's always with his honey, Kathleen. So, and we think that somewhere down the road...
1: We hope.
0: One of us is going to do the wedding.
1: We hope. It's going to be a fight, though. And we haven't solved this problem.
0: We're pretty close to the youth minister, you know. Mike Khabib.
1: She's my sister, Chris. My sister.
0: Have you heard me preach?
1: Once.
0: Yeah? And what'd you think?
1: You know, I'd go back to your church.
0: That's your right. I haven't heard you preach yet, so we'll see. Who
1: all
0: gets
1: right.
0: the... No, of
1: we'll
0: course.
1: We'll have a great preach-off.
0: Of course, I will celebrate at the wedding. That's all, Father.
1: Uh-huh.
0: I'll be there. What do they say? Window dressing? I'll be like a presider. I'll be like Bishop Reed.
1: We'll see. You would certainly be the dignitary. Side.
0: The dignitary. Yeah. I like
1: You'd
0: this.
1: I'm the worker priest.
0: So tell everybody where you're from. This is cool, too. Tell everyone.
1: I grew up in Indiana. Fort Wayne, Indiana is my hometown. So I always love the Midwest and have been getting to know the Northeast up here. It's really been great to be serving in Rhode Island. Right now I'm at St. Pius V Parish, and I work at the parish there, and I do a little bit of teaching at Providence College, too.
0: Cool.
1: So go Friars. If any of you are PC grads, we love you out there.
0: Okay, and tell us, mom and dad, brothers, sisters.
1: Yep, so my parents are two beautiful people, Todd and Mary. If they were here, you'd love them, too.
0: I'm sure.
1: And Kathleen, my sister, the one that's dating Father's youth minister here, my sister Kathleen has a twin.
0: That's right.
1: A fraternal twin, Kristen. And there's some of those twins, you know how twins can be a little bit similar or they can also be very different.
0: I saw pictures. They don't look anything alike.
1: Night and day.
0: They really don't look. I mean,
1: one's tall, the other's short. One's classic.
0: But that's about it.
1: The other's modern. I mean, they're incredible. Night
0: classic
1: and day.
0: Classic and modern? Which, who's who on that?
1: Oh, Kathleen's classic.
0: Oh, really? Oh,
1: yeah. The dame. She's a dame, you know.
0: Oh, I didn't. There is nothing like a dame. Nothing in the world.

0: Something in the world.
1: I like that. And so when did you first discover that you might... Was that everybody? Just twin
2: That's
1: sisters,
2: everybody.
1: Right?
2: Just the three of us, yeah.
1: And what's
2: Mom
1: your...
2: always jokes. She said, I recognize patterns. I had one, and then two, she wasn't going for what was going to come
1: afraid.
2: Next.
1: I like that. That's very cool. And is your father a dentist or something?
2: Yes, yeah. Dad's a dentist, so I owe my smile to Dad. So.
1: There you go. I owe mine.
2: You're looking for a good dentist in Indiana.
1: I owe mine to God. How do you like that?
2: Oh, beautiful.
1: No braces, beautiful, nothing, yeah. You know? And so tell us now, how long have you been ordained, and when did you get ordained and all that?
2: I was ordained during the extraordinary Jubilee Year of Mercy. So I will always be a Divine Mercy
1: Do you know
2: priest.
1: That I wrote a song for the Year of Mercy?
2: No, I didn't know you have a
1: Open
2: mercy
1: wide
2: song.
1: Open wide the doors of mercy. My good friend Bishop Reed puts it right on this station occasionally.
2: Oh, beautiful, beautiful.
1: Because it was a little video with it, too. And I wrote a song called Open Wide for the Year of Mercy.
2: Beautiful.
1: Well, it wasn't beautiful, but it's interesting.
2: It's good enough.
1: It kills a minute. I kid.
2: Under the commercials at Catholic
1: TV. That's
2: TV.
1: Right. No. And what do you think, Pat? So you've been ordained a year. That's 2 years then.
2: Yes.
1: Coming up on two?
2: Coming up on two.
1: Good for you.
2: 16 and 18.
1: When did you think you were going to be a priest?
2: I'm one of those that had always thought about being a priest. I remember as a very young kid thinking that I wanted to be a priest.
1: And tell us, who was your parish priest at the time?
2: So one priest who had a great influence on me is none other than Michael Hines. Now Monsignor.
1: Monsignor.
2: Monsignor Hines. So Hines was the young, newly ordained priest in my parish.
1: Hinesy,
2: when I was a little
1: Hinesy
2: kid.
1: Hinesy was my next-door neighbor in the seminary college.
2: You believe that? Look at all
1: and
2: these
1: Hinesy,
2: connections.
1: And Hinesy, if you're watching, I can still listen to you snore through a wall. Through a wall. Pitches used to shake. I don't know if you ever had that checked. I'm telling you, the walls were 7 feet thick.
2: I couldn't hear him from the church. You know, we lived far enough away. It didn't bother us.
1: They heard him at the convent, I'll tell you that. Let me tell you. Anyone staying over, God bless him. I think one day he'll be a bishop. What do you think?
2: Well, he would be a good one if he is.
1: He surely would.
2: He would be a good one.
1: He's a dear, dear friend. I haven't seen him in a while.
2: Great parish priest.
1: He had the priest retreat up here. A couple of years ago for the newly ordained, I think, about to be ordained. Something like that. But anyway, the guys adored him because he had the great stories. Excellent. And Father Rush, you remember Michael Hines well.
3: Oh, sure. He did a wonderful imitation of the music director.
1: Did he now?
3: So you never saw that.
1: No.
3: I did.
1: No, my goodness gracious. Well, he could take off on people pretty well, couldn't
3: yes, he? Did.
1: You know,
3: yeah.
1: So anyway, so... You chose a couple of songs. They want to hear you sing, not just me talk.
2: I did.
1: And this first one is from The Music Man.
2: The Music Man.
1: One of my favorite songs of all. You know who else recorded this? The Beatles. Did you know that?
2: No, I did not
1: they
2: know
1: did
2: that.
1: They did a great job of this. But anyway, so sing along at home with Father Patrick Till There Was You.

0: Father Paul. Go on my way with Father Patrick Briscoe. What do you think, folks? Yeah? What do you think?
1: All right, well, just add me to the list, you know, put the under, you know, underneath there. The bottom in small letters.
0: You know? Think you're going to get billing with me? You either take this gig or you don't. It's all in or it's gone.
1: Well, you know, that wouldn't surprise me. You're an all or nothing guy.
0: That's it. Yeah, you got that right. And you came and saw Life Team. What did you think of Life Team?
1: Was it extraordinary. If you haven't had the chance to go to that mass.
0: Thank you for the ad.
1: That Father's Parish, amazing. I was so impressed with really the devotion of the teens.
0: I know.
1: They took the mass seriously.
0: People think it's all about jumping up and down. It's a little, you know. But when we say here, we're praying hard. When we pray hard, we pray hard. When we play hard, we play hard. You know, there's a nice mix of that. But certainly when they come around the altar. I'm so glad to hear that. Let me ask you a question I ask all the guys.
1: Okay.
0: If you weren't a priest, what do you think you would have done?
1: If I was not a priest, well, God help me, I'd probably be a lawyer.
0: God help us. We don't need to
1: probably be a lawyer.
0: Really?
1: Well, I do, you know, that's what I was going to study. So law? I was thinking law, I was thinking philosophy.
0: So let me ask you another question on the heels of this.
1: I was always in the liberal arts.
0: So what made you become a Dominican, not a parish priest, if Mike Heinz was such an influence?
1: A great influence. It was no slight against
0: an influence. You're not a diocesan priest.
1: No slight against parish priest.
0: You're standing here looking like an angel.
1: Well, you know, don't come at me here. But I was even in a diocesan seminary.
0: I did not know this.
1: So I started out with the boys on the home team in Fort Wayne in Indiana. And normal priests, when they go to seminary, are eager to leave seminary.
0: Right.
1: You want to get out.
0: I did.
1: Yeah. I would say that's normal. The feeling was mutual.
0: Trust
1: me. You go to seminary, you get trained up, right? Yeah. And then you head into the mission field of the parish or wherever it is that the bishop would send you. I liked being in seminary. I liked studying. I liked the common life. I liked living around with lots of people around. I liked sharing prayers and sharing meals and that kind of thing. And that's really at the heart of Dominican life.
0: Right.
1: Those things, shared prayers, shared meals, study. That's a special discipline for us.
0: Right.
1: We talk about being nailed to the wood of the desk.
0: Nice.
1: Rather than the wood of the cross. How about that?
0: Who was it? Was Robin Ryan a Dominican?
2: Passionist.
0: He was passionist. We didn't have Dominicans in my day in the seminary. The rector afterward was, though. Farron, right? Wasn't he Dominican?
1: Oh, of course.
0: Yeah, John that's Farron. Right, too. But I didn't know him very well. I mean,
2: Romanus is Dominican.
0: Romanus. Yeah, okay, course, so there you go. So that's the Dominican. So you and Mike Habib, my youth minister, who may very well be related to by marriage one day soon, who knows. But so you guys must have great conversations. You know, he's very academic and intellectual.
1: He is. He's a smart guy. Mike's a smart guy.
0: I said it differently. I said it nicer. I mean, he's a smart aleck, too. He's a pain in the neck.
1: But now you can just leave it open. He's smart. You know, and then you fill in your blank.
0: So what's your what do you teach the kids at school?
1: Well, right now I've got a great class, a class I'm really enjoying. It's on Catholic fiction in the 20th century. So Catholic writers, we're looking at Flannery O'Connor, Graham Greene. We've read Walker Percy, who's that great American novelist. So all of those kinds of ways. The reason I like that class is because the characters in fiction like that give the students an opportunity to think about their own struggles, their own questions they have about the faith. They can identify easily with, you know, what a character is going through.
0: So does C.S. Lewis fall into that? Because most of his stuff was fiction, but it's also very allegorical, right?
1: Yes, absolutely.
0: How do you like that, folks? You didn't think I knew that much.
1: That's a $4 word.
0: Good night, everybody. I'm going out on a high note. I'm out of here. No, but you know what I'm saying. C.S. Lewis wrote so much that was really
1: He's
0: based
1: excellent.
0: In much
1: right.
0: truth.
1: Of course. Everyone knows Narnia. I fell in love with those books when I was a kid because my father read them to me as my bedtime story. That was just a me and dad thing.
0: Right.
1: Kathleen wasn't allowed there. Kristen wasn't either.
0: Keep the twins out.
1: The twins are gone. You know, just me and my father. That was very special. But one thing we did in the class, we didn't really look at Lewis so much, but we did look at Tolkien, his friend.
0: Ah, same
1: the author of The Hobbit and Lord of the Rings.
0: That we yep.
1: talked about his world to sort of say, well, you know, you look at these stories, they seem like they're fairy stories, but they're teaching us something. They're teaching us how to live. They're revealing what is good and what is true and what is beautiful to us.
0: Okay, well, I don't want the whole lecture right now anyway. So listen.
1: You can take notes later.
0: You're from Indiana. You did one song from Music Man
1: Absolutely,
0: already.
1: Yes.
0: And then there's that famous song from...
1: We got to do this song.
0: Yeah, I'm not yeah. we. You're on your own.
1: But you I want to do this
0: they'll
1: song.
0: They'll love it too, though. Gary, Indiana, sing it away.

0: think that would have made that better if you were really from Gary, Indiana, because I never realized how many times you say that in that song, because it's a lot.
1: It's a lot.
0: It's a lot Gary, of Gary, Indiana's. Listen, I know you play the saxophone.
1: I do.
0: Yeah.
1: That's true.
0: But we didn't have time for this. Would you come back on another show and you can do the sax too?
1: Well, this has been a pretty good time, Chris. So I think
0: trust,
1: so. I would
0: trust
1: like
0: me,
1: that.
0: You set the bar
1: like
0: very
1: that.
0: Low. The people at home say, why does he do that? Why does he pick on people? Listen,
1: that's true.
0: I want you to meet the director. Okay.
1: Okay.
0: He wants
1: all
0: to
1: right.
0: come out and say hello. Bishop Reed, Bishop.
2: Well, such an honor to once again be invited on the show.
0: This is Father Patrick.
1: Bishop, great to meet you.
2: Great to meet you, too. Yeah. I feel like it's like being on the show with the Pope, almost.
0: Angelic.
2: Angelic.
0: Angelic.
2: Perhaps that's
0: we look like Darth Vader compared to him.
2: Black and white. This show's all black and white. Get it?
0: On your color TV.
1: Oh, wow.
0: Yeah, that was a bad joke.
1: That's awful. Yeah, no offense, Bishop.
0: Yeah.
2: So you've been singing a few songs.
0: Yeah,
2: huh?
0: he
2: What's
0: was,
2: your connection now?
0: My youth minister is, we think, engaged, betrothed, courting at least, his sister. And it looks like it's going places, don't it?
1: Seems good. Seems like it's got potential.
0: I think
1: it's got potential.
0: I think he might know the truth.
2: That could be the wedding of the century if it happens.
0: Oh, I can't wait to celebrate it and have him on the side. I suppose I'll lose this one. Very rare, though, that there's a couple that both in the couple have a priest they want to celebrate. You know what I mean? Mm. That's very rare. Mm. Usually the bride has someone she really has to have, or the groom, but never both.
2: It's a rarity.
0: A rarity.
1: A rarity.
0: There you go. Okay, so listen, the bishop, this is one of his favorite songs. We haven't been able to work on it much. We're going to do the best we can, Bishop. You asked for it.
2: What is it, Ave Maria?
0: Frank Sinatra's Fly Me to the Moon.
2: Oh, yes.
0: We're going to give it a shot. Here we go. Oh, here we go.

0: Listen, if he's going to ask for a song, he has to come to rehearsal. And I get blumped for that because I just looked awful.
1: I just drop out.
0: We set the bar. I know you do. We set the bar very low. Yeah, Father Patrick. Anyway, is there anyone you want to say hi to that we might have missed? Because we're up to almost time. Where do you hear our closing? Well, I told you what it is, but this is his really reason it's coming out.
2: Well, obviously, I have to say hi to my parishioners at St. Pius V Parish.
3: Pius V.
2: Down there in Providence, you know.
3: Right across from PC.
2: We came all the way up, right across from PC.
0: That's right. Good. And your students at PC?
2: Yes, and my students at PC.
0: Wonderful.
2: Hopefully they're doing their reading.
0: Hopefully
2: they're saying their prayers.
0: Hopefully they're going to use this to make fun of Father Patrick. That's what I'm hoping.
2: If they find this episode, I'm sunk.
0: I'm hoping they make fun of you. Listen, from all of us, from Father Patrick, Father Paul, the bishop, and myself, we say thank you, and we say, we'll be seeing you.

0: we'll be seeing you next time here on Go My Way. Remember, you watch us on Catholic TV, where America's Catholic Television Network,
1: where it's all for you.
2: I knew we'd get that.

so much concerned about what might happen right here. You can see the foundation. And for years, we've been thinking about how to get into a new building. You know, when many people come here, people stand outside. If we have a bigger church, if we have a more convenient space, it would motivate people to come.

0: We need material because we don't have books for children. More material, and also the technology, we don't have any. We need help and support from Catholic Extension so we can keep going, extending the faith in the people.
1: There's a big difference when the sisters are there with them, living with them, and then giving them their 100% attention. We are growing. We are growing. And thanks to the sisters, and that's what we need. Also, have a bigger space.
2: Everyone, I'm Jay Fadden. I invite you to join us Wednesday for This Is the Day. Our guest will be Liz Catrupi. She joins us to talk about the Eucharistic pilgrimage and how people across the country and here in Boston can take part. And Jimmy Reynolds sits down with Father Matt Williams to discuss a new perpetual adoration chapel. So join us Wednesday for This Is the Day right here on Catholic TV, America's Catholic Television Network.

Okay, I'll be over in a minute. I'm just gonna make sure that, this is a big job. We've been working on it for a while, as you can tell. But you know, as you look around a work site like this, and you see all of the construction vehicles and all of the tools that you need to put up a new parish center, which hopefully one day that will be, I learned something a long time ago. Despite all the heavy equipment, all of the vehicles, all of the machinery that's used in a job like this, you know what the most important thing on this site is, as far as I'm concerned? This, the measuring tape. If you don't measure properly, if that building, if every piece of lumber in that building was not measured properly, well, my friends, I tend to think that maybe part of it would fall down, because you've got to measure correctly. You've got to plan, you've got to utilize the plans, and you've got to make sure that everything is going to fit. You know, the whole notion of measuring, well, that comes in handy when it comes to our faith life as well. The measure with which you measure will be measured out to you. We need to keep Jesus in mind constantly when we deal with, well, with ourselves, with one another. Because when we look at his life, he measured as well. He used the grace of the relationship that he had with his Father properly. How can we do the same? Well, we'll look at how today. I'm Father Dan O'Connell, and this is We've Gotta Talk. Yeah, I'm on my way. Sorry, I gotta go to work.

0: It was a Sunday morning. And it was one of those Sunday mornings in the parish where there was a whole lot going on. I mean, not only were the masses being held and celebrated over in the church, between the two masses, there was a religious ed program going on. After the 10 o'clock mass, there was confirmation going on in one part of the building. There was a sodality meeting going on in another part of the building, and there was a fair of some kind going on in the main hall. It was one of those really busy parish mornings. At 7 o'clock, I got a text from someone who went over early to make sure that everything was all set up in the expansive parish center that we have. And they told me there were no lights and there was no heat. What was I going to do? Well, I really didn't know what to do, so I left the rectory. I had the 8 o'clock mass, so I didn't have a whole lot of time to waste. I got across the street at about 7:10. And indeed, there were no lights and there was no heat. The lights, I wasn't that worried about. I figured it was a breaker problem. It was the heat. It was the furnace that I was concerned with. And so, I was once in the basement of the parish hall. And of course, because there were no lights, and even if there were lights, there were no windows, I was literally at that point searching in total darkness. I was looking for the water heater because I knew that if I got to the water heater, I could see if there was a problem with that. It would lead me to be able to know exactly what I was dealing with. And more important, it would help me know who it was that I had to call, because I don't know that much about furnaces. I know reset buttons. At any rate, I was looking for the water heater. I was looking for the furnace. Now, there's only one problem. To that part of the basement, on that side of the house, there is only one door in, and the water heater and the furnace are smack dab on the other side of the building. Total darkness. I was looking for a light switch, and I just couldn't find it. I knew I needed to be careful. I needed to be careful because I knew that somewhere there was a drop. I knew that somewhere, the very place that I needed to get to hit the light switch, I knew there was a drop. I had both masses that morning. I could not afford to be rushed to the hospital with a broken ankle. And so, in the pitch darkness, I had to be cautious. I had to not run like I usually do, not even walk quickly like I usually do. I have a bad habit of doing everything very quickly. I needed to be very slow. I needed to be cautious. I needed to, well, allow myself to take only measured steps. I needed to, well, I needed to be involved with, I guess you could use the phrase, preventative measures. I needed to use preventative measures. I didn't want to fall into a pit in the middle of a pitch black basement all by myself. I needed to be careful. I needed to be slow. I couldn't rush into anything. I needed to stop. I needed to think. I needed to be reflective. More importantly, I needed to be careful. That's what preventative measures help us do. A preventative measure helps you be careful. Well, I was. I was careful, and I finally made my way across the room. I found the light switch. I thanked God. The water heater was still on. It led me to then realize it might have been a furnace problem. I hit the reset button. Don't know much about furnaces, but I'm pretty good with reset buttons. I hit the reset button and everything worked. The most important thing for me, however, in that moment was that I took measured steps. Measure is an important word. Whether you're building something, and if you are, measurements matter. But it's also true in life. It's not always that you and I walk into darkness. Sometimes darkness in life finds us. Sometimes darkness in life finds us. You know, there's a great example in the Old Testament. Moses is coming to the end. Great man of faith, knew his God quite well, and his God knew him. They were together a long time. Moses always left time in the measurement of his day to be alone with God so that God could give him directives, guidance. And at the end of his life, we can see Moses taking preventative measures. Nearing the end of his life, knowing that, and it's kind of a sobering thought for all of us, we all know that we won't be here forever. None of us is here forever. I don't know of any human being who's been around for 350 years. We all know that at some point it will be over. And that if we want the people in our life that we love to continue to walk in a certain way, we have to take measures to share with them what we think is important, to be with them in a multiplicity of ways. Moses knew this. And so knowing that he wouldn't be with them forever, he took preventative measures. He wanted to prepare them. He knew how easily they could fall into darkness and fear and anxiety. He knows that sometimes when they worried too much, they could make all of the wrong decisions. For instance, you remember the story when he was getting the Ten Commandments up in the mountain. He didn't leave them alone that long, but he came back down and they had melted down the bracelets and they were worshiping golden idols. They fell into darkness. The darkness found them and they fell in. They didn't use all of the measurements that Moses had given them, measurements to remind them that God was always there, that God would never leave them. And so at the end, Moses wanted them to remember. That was important to Moses. Remember, O Israel, the Lord your God is God alone. He reminded them that before they took that next step, before they moved forward into the unknown, they needed to begin every single day remembering God's presence, realizing that God was always there. My friends, that is true for us as well. We can see it played out in many ways scripturally, especially in the gospel, and we will. We'll be back after this.
1: The obscure saint of the month for June is St. John Francis Regis. Born into a family of some wealth, John Francis was so impressed by his Jesuit educators that he joined the order at the age of 18. Following his ordination to the priesthood, he undertook missionary work in various French towns. His plain speak sermons attracted people of all classes. Father Regis especially made himself available to the poor. Many mornings were spent in the confessional or at the altar celebrating Mass. Afternoons were reserved for visits to prisons and hospitals. The Bishop of Viviers, observing the success of Father Regis in communicating with people, sought to draw on his many gifts. For 3 years, Father Regis traveled throughout the diocese, conducting missions in advance of a visit by the bishop. He succeeded in converting many people and in bringing others back to religious observances. Though Father Regis longed to work as a missionary among the North American Indians in Canada, he was to live out his days working for the Lord in the wildest and most desolate part of his native France. Meanwhile, he continued preaching missions and earned a reputation as a saint. On December 30th,

1640, after spending most of the day with his eyes on the crucifix, Father Regis died in the evening. His final words were, "Into thy hands I commend my spirit." He was canonized in 1737, and his feast day is celebrated on June 16th.

In the very beginning of his ministry, in the very beginning of Jesus' public life, we see him being baptized, hearing the words of his father, and going out into the desert. And while he is there, in all of the gospel accounts, we see the darkness approaching Jesus. He doesn't walk into the darkness, he doesn't stumble into the darkness. The darkness approaches him. The darkness, the devil, the evil one, doesn't rush. Even the darkness takes measured steps. It's very, very careful. Everything the darkness placed before Jesus was subtle. It was a measured invitation. That's the danger, my friends, of temptation. That's how it works. It always looks so small, so unimportant. It doesn't seek to overwhelm us. It can be very careful. Fear that turns into temptation usually is very, very gradual. It's quiet. It tries to be persuasive. It would seem then that our spiritual life is about both corrective measures and preventive measures. It's easier and wiser to take preventative steps, to look before we fall so there's nothing to correct. Our spiritual life is about those steps. It's about living each and every day knowing that even if things seem dark because life has thrown at us a darkened challenge, that we are not in that challenge alone. We are not in that darkness alone. We are not in the midst of all of those questions by ourselves. He is always there. Our kind, loving, all-knowing God is always there, which means as we advance in the spiritual life, we need to do it slowly, gradually, remembering that He's with us so that when the darkness, the fear, the anxiety, the worry, all that stuff enters our life, we don't fall apart and make the same mistakes over and over again. You know, when you look at that story of Jesus and his temptations in the desert, his temptations really reveal, well, they reveal something about us. His temptations, what he faced in the desert, really reveals something about all of us. Because when you look at those temptations that the darkness places before him so slowly, so subtly, so persuasively, you can see that Jesus is being tempted at his very roots, the very root of who he is. When you look at those three temptations, although I'm sure over the course of his life, there were more than merely three, and they were probably very, very different one from the other. But the three main temptations are the things that affect us as well. Those temptations in the gospel are not just random. They represent human life. They encompass the full range of human temptation. I mean, think about it. What were they? In a very real way, Jesus was tempted with money. Jesus was tempted with power. He was tempted with success.

money, power, fame. The three main temptations that still affect us, seek to control us. How can I take over this situation? How can I be as rich as I

urgency or just plain old I want more, they all lead to one thing, selfishness. Whatever you call them, they always end up being the usual suspects, the temptations that you and I face throughout our entire life, the invitation to be a bit selfish. When we realize that those are the situations that face us, we have to realize that in a very real way, those attitudes can affect the way we see ourselves and one another. Because in a very real way, what was happening is this. Jesus was being invited to forget who he was. It was all wrapped up in who he was. He was the Son of God. He was God's presence in the world. He was meant to change everything. And if the devil, if the darkness could at least to persuade him to forget who he was, to change his identity, he would have won. I mean, what the devil really said to Jesus, what the darkness really said to Jesus was, why endure suffering? There's an easier way. Use your power for yourself. You look hungry. Change that stone into bread. All the darkness was trying to get him to do was to not take measured steps, to not use the grace of remembering his baptism when he heard the very words, "You are my beloved son. On you my favor rests." Take the easy way out. He wanted him to compromise his identity, telling him that everything would be easier. But what a cost that would have been. What a cost it would have been if Jesus surrendered his very self. Something tells me, my friends, that you and I wouldn't be here right now. We certainly wouldn't be here in the way that we are if Jesus had given up, if Jesus had become selfish, if Jesus didn't take the preventative steps he needed to make sure he was stronger than the darkness, and he did. And you know what those preventative steps were? The relationship he had with his Father. Communication every day. We call it prayer. Every single day, he opened his own heart and mind to the presence of his Father, and he never forgot who he was. You are my beloved son. My friends, that was his power, and it was a power that he used every single day. Well, you know what? Jesus shares everything with us, even his power, even his identity. Because of our baptism, we have been called to be the same. He says to each one of us, "You are my son. You are my daughter. On you my favor rests, because in this act of baptism, I give you my son. I give you his life, his death, his resurrection," and that's who we are called to be. My friends, Jesus truly knew who he was. He was God and Savior, and that light, that power, that glory, he has shared with us. No. Oh, no. I told you, one measurement was a little off, and that's what happened. Oh, I told you. We've got to talk. We've got to talk about managed brokenness. You know, my friends, we do live in a beautifully broken world. And when the darkness failed in the life of Jesus, it did not disappear forever. Jesus continued to live his life in measured ways every single day, accepting a little more grace and power from his Father. You know, St. Paul reminds us that we must be ever vigilant. And when you think about it, there's something almost consoling in that. Jesus' temptations did not end in the darkness. They did not end in the desert. They continued over the course of his life.
and they always

ended in light, in peace. Temptation is not a one-time event. We do live in that broken world, beautifully broken, but broken nonetheless, fragile nonetheless. And when we take corrective measures, when we live our lives slowly as we search for the light, and in so many ways, every day is an opportunity to search for His light, it requires vigilance and patience. Rome wasn't built in a day, and neither were you. We need to live each and every day slowly over time, living with a certain awareness, living with a certain intentionality, knowing that if I spend time looking for Him, I will find Him because He will never leave me alone. My friends, preventative measures help us make sure we don't make mistakes. Corrective measures help us make corrections when we do, because we will. Life can be beautifully complicated, and yet, if we leave time for Him in our life every single day in some way, we will be victorious as we walk through the darkness that life can sometimes option toward us. Move carefully. Stay aware, stay awake, and look for the light. And when you find it, know He is with you. Never be afraid to turn it on and share it. Till next time, I'm Father Dan O'Connell, and this is We've Gotta Talk.

I was raised an Irish Catholic whose parents weren't fully practicing the faith. It was only in seventh grade when my dad left our family. When a fellow student made a nasty comment about my father leaving, I wanted to punch him, but I stuffed my anger and negative feelings deep down, and I started introducing alcohol and drugs into my life. I stayed on that path of self-destruction until I was 25 years old. At 25, I finally had a moment of clarity. I fell to my knees and asked God to help me stop drinking. A day or two later, an old drinking buddy I hadn't seen for over 5 years knocked at my door. He told me he was a member of a 12-step program and had been sober for about a year. I was nervous, but I went with him to the meeting just to check it out. After about 10 years of being sober, there was still something missing. I felt empty and confused. It was around this time that my wife and I separated. I explained to one of my friends that I was thinking about drinking again. He said, "What you need is a spiritual awakening." He brought me to a men's prayer group, and it filled me with shock and awe. There were businessmen, carpenters, truck drivers, all praying. I had never seen men pray before. But there they were, coming together to pray, offering petitions, and asking Mary for intervention in their lives. It was a fear of the unknown, but there was also an attractiveness and energy to it. So I started attending their meetings. About the same time, I was under a lot of stress at work. One long and difficult night, I walked out of the office and saw the full moon and remembered what someone had said at a prayer meeting, that the moon is a reflection and a symbol of Mary. So for the first time, I decided to pray a Hail Mary on my own. I just started going to the prayer meeting and hadn't prayed my own personal prayer at all yet, but I did that night. And when I went back into the office, I felt a little bit better. The next day, I did the same thing. I prayed two Hail Marys, and the next three. Then I realized I might as well start praying the rosary. Coming back to Mary over and over in my life began to work wonders, and it felt like things were starting to get better in my life. At these meetings, I got to know Mary, but I still wasn't

and diligent about going to Mass. I was told by a priest that it was my duty as a Catholic parent to give my son some type of religious training. So I signed him up for CCD classes. And the priest told me that I had to go to Mass with him every Sunday. So I did. My son became my sidekick. He was so instrumental in my returning to my faith. I've been part of the prayer meeting for over 30 years now, and I've been back in my faith for over 20. Due to the intervention of Mary and placing myself at her sacred feet on a daily basis. To think that my faith journey started with saying one Hail Mary still amazes me today. There are still pitfalls and treacherous terrain, but there is always a magnificent peak. God is always there for me, no matter what. Even if I do not go to Him, He comes to me. And the results have been beyond anything I could have possibly imagined.

0: Hello, I'm Father Anthony Mihalik, host of Living in the Light of Christ, and you're watching Catholic TV, America's Catholic television network.
1: Welcome everyone to Baltimore, Maryland. My name is Kevin Nelson. We are here visiting the National Shrine of the Assumption of the Blessed Virgin Mary. For our faithful Catholic destination viewers, you might remember we visited here at the Baltimore Basilica many years ago. But since we've been here last, they have done an incredible restoration, bringing to life this historic basilica. And we're going to show you the results of the restoration, as well as give you some of the history and significance of this basilica to the Catholic Church here in America. So please stay with us as we explore the National Shrine of the Assumption of the Blessed Virgin Mary on this episode of Catholic Destinations.

0: Officially known as the Basilica of the National Shrine of the Assumption of the Blessed Virgin Mary, the historic Baltimore Basilica was built from 1806 to 1821 and was the first great metropolitan cathedral constructed in the United States after the adoption of the Constitution. The construction of the basilica quickly became a symbol of the country's newfound religious freedom.
1: This is the monument to religious freedom for English Catholics who settled. This basilica and what you see today is truly a combination of the principles of enlightenment that we get from Greek and Rome. It's also the light of God that protects us. It's also the beauty and peace of a place of comfort and refuge. And then it's an architectural genius.
0: America's first bishop, John Carroll, spearheaded the effort to build the cathedral, enlisting the help of a young architect named Benjamin Henry Latrobe. Latrobe volunteered his services, creating one of the finest examples of 19th century neoclassical architecture the world had ever seen.
2: You have to think back to the time itself. Prior to the Constitution of the United States, it was against the law to be a Catholic in this country. You can only be a member of the Anglican Church. So there was a lot of anti-Catholic sentiment that existed in the country. Even with the Bill of Rights, it said you could practice whatever religion you wanted. As a result, with that anti-Catholic sentiment, Benjamin Latrobe presented John Carroll with two designs. One was a beautiful Gothic cathedral, stained glass windows. The other was this sort of nondescript, but what became known as a neoclassical design. And much to Latrobe's surprise, Carroll elected to go with the neoclassical design or the Roman design. One of his concerns was if they built a Gothic cathedral on top of this hill, the highest point in the city, it probably wouldn't last very long. So it was sort of that grand experiment. So they went with the neoclassical design because it was very simple, very basic. So that as people walk into the church today, it's not the image that they have of what a Catholic church should look like or they expect it to look like. There's no stained glass windows. There's no statues all over the church. It's very simple, very basic. It's a Federalist period church, but again, very simple in design.
0: President Thomas Jefferson's insistence on skylights for the U.S. Capitol inspired Latrobe and his design for the cathedral's grand dome. The basilica, which culminated years of architectural refinement by Latrobe, is now considered one of the world's finest examples of 19th century architecture. This historic basilica was the center of the country's first archdiocese, from which two-thirds of the country's Catholic diocese can trace their heritage. Completed in 1821, it was the first Roman Catholic cathedral in the country.
3: Well, Cardinal Gibbons in, I think, 1906 said that what the Vatican is to the Universal Church, this basilica is to the Church in the United States. So it really was the first. This is the seat of Catholicism in the United States. It's the very first cathedral in these United States. This is where, in the early church, everything came from. Whether it was the establishment of Catholic University of America, whether it was the Baltimore Catechism, this is the place where all of the bishops met for many, many, many years. This is where many of the dioceses, which are still in existence, came from in the United States. So this really is, I would say, the most historic place in all of the United States of America for Catholicism.
1: Well, a basilica itself is really a depiction of several different points of view. For those who were persecuted for their faith in England, this was an opportunity to have something that was their own, where they could worship as they pleased. And even though at the time, it was really something that was kept not privately, but I would say protectively because of what was going on in the country. And also what's happening in the United States as well, with immigrants coming, particularly Catholics at the time. But this was always a place of refuge. The beauty of the place the light of the place. When I talk about the architecture of the place, it speaks to all of those attributes that people had at the time. Freedom, peace, the protection of God, the light of the world, all the things that we sort of take for granted until we begin to miss them. And for, I can only imagine that those who first came here to pray went out comforted, but were also vindicated for what they had gone through.
2: This church was a grand experiment. Pius VI and Pius VII wanted to build a cathedral here in Baltimore, which was a major port of debarkation for immigrants coming to this country. And so in order to provide this environment, provide this type of church, he had to have a church that fit that. Again, that's why we have the design that we have today. But you still had that anti-Catholic sentiment in this country. Some of it, unfortunately, still exists to this day. So you're faced with this concern of this anti-Catholic sentiment. So this was the grand experiment. Will this work? Will Catholics really be and prove that they are good citizens as well as good Catholics? That they are not, as they indicated earlier, you know, Catholics or papists, they'll only listen to the Pope. This was going to be that proof. We're going to build this cathedral. People are going to come here. We're going to show that Catholics are good citizens.
1: Everything here makes a statement. The architectural point of view, the light, the windows, the dome. We have a combination of all of the, I would say, Greek and Roman principles put into one building. So there's many different ways that you can relate to this. You don't have to be Catholic to come in here and not relate to it. It's something that everyone can see and experience for themselves.
0: Once construction was completed, the Basilica began a distinguished history that continues to this day. In 1829, the first Provincial Council of Baltimore, held at the Basilica, asserted the need for Catholic schools. Six other provincial councils and three plenary councils followed, guiding the church as the country moved westward and its Catholic population increased with new immigrants. The first plenary council in 1852 extended the legislation of the seven provincial councils to the entire country. Following the American Civil War, the second plenary council in 1866, whose guests included President Andrew Johnson, achieved peace for the church and called for the evangelization of Native and African Americans. The third plenary council, the largest meeting of Catholic bishops held outside of Rome since the Council of Trent, commissioned the famous Baltimore Catechism. Pope Pius XI raised the cathedral to the rank of a minor basilica in 1937. In 1972, it was declared a national landmark, and in 1993, the National Conference of Catholic Bishops designated the cathedral a national shrine. As the years went on, many restorations and renovations took place, and slowly the original design of the basilica was lost.
2: There were 14 renovations of this church in its time. Each one of them generally corresponded with whoever the next archbishop was going to be. The whole idea was, as an archbishop came in, he wanted to redecorate his church. So it really was not really a redesign, but they just sort of enhanced the building in whatever the style was at that time. So that by the late 1940s, with the addition of the stained glass windows, the lights from the dome had been removed, all the skylights had been taken out, it became the church that John Carroll didn't want. It became a Gothic church on the interior. It was still neoclassical on the exterior, but interior, it was Gothic. And that happened over those 14 renovations. The purpose of the restoration was to put it back the way that Latrobe designed it and Carroll had envisioned it. And that's the church that we have today.
4: A 32-month, $34 million restoration project was completed in 2006, restoring La Trobe's original design. The restoration included the reopening of 24 skylights in the main dome.

0: In 1941, there was a concern for, obviously we were now in World War II, and the concern was having light going through the dome. So they closed off all the skylights by putting copper on the exterior of the building, on the exterior of the dome. Over a period of time, the glass fell out, the wood rotted, and they closed it off completely. The restoration in putting this back was to put back one of those things that Carroll loved about this church, about the design that the Trobe had, and that was this opening, this oculus, this eye, in this two-piece dome where the light from the skylights is coming down into the church itself. So those that are sitting under the dome don't actually see the source of the light, but when they look up, here's this light from above, and what they see in the center of it is the Holy Spirit. Even though Latrobe was not a Catholic, he was the son of a Moravian minister, he understood a lot of the subtleties that were important to the Catholic faith, that mystery, and that was one of them.
1: Along with the opening of the main dome, other significant work was done during the restoration.
0: When the church was completed in 1821, it really was not complete. There were a lot of things that were added on. They were part of the original design, but because Catholics didn't have a lot of money at that time and they couldn't afford to actually build the church to its design sight lines. So the church itself was extended around 1890, where the apse extension. So the saucer dome that's over the sanctuary is new as of 1890. And it had various paintings over its time. Again, as we went through those 14 renovations of the basilica itself, the Basilica Cathedral, there were different paintings in those domes. The Assumption Dome was always the Assumption Dome, but it again has been repainted a number of times, various artists. The sanctuary itself, if you had been here prior to the restoration, you would have seen something completely different. Again, it would have been very, very dark, very Gothic, a lot of stone, a lot of marble. The cathedral was marble. But the restoration, again, putting it back the way it was designed, the cathedral, which is the chair of the bishop, that is the chair that belonged to Ambrose Marischal, the third Archbishop of Baltimore, who opened this church in 1821. The pulpit behind me is a reproduction of the original. That pulpit didn't last very long. The intention was to give whoever was preaching the opportunity to be elevated somewhat so that people could see them. The problem was is where it's located, right at the edge of the dome, so that as they were preaching, maybe the first three rows would hear what was being said. Beyond that, nobody heard a thing. So for years, it was referred to as the Tomb of Eloquence. So that went away, and then they used ambos for the longest period of time. But during the restoration, now that we have microphones, sound systems that give us the opportunity to actually project that voice further, the restoration was, let's put back what was there originally, that same pulpit, that same design. As you look at the cathedral, you see the mitre on top. You see the cross over the pulpit. So these are all original. The altar of sacrifice, obviously Vatican II is when we implemented the altar of sacrifice. The altar behind it is the original altar. The lower part of the altar is the original. And again, it was a gift to Ambrose Marischal, the third Archbishop of Baltimore, by his seminarians from Lyon, France. So that is still in place. The upper part of the altar had gone through many changes over those 14 renovations. They had cut parts of it away to try to put a bigger tabernacle in, and it was so badly damaged that in the 1940s, they took that out and replaced it with one that didn't match. Part of the restoration was, again, put it back the way it was designed. They recreated the original retabla, even to the point of going to the same quarry in Italy where the stone came from, and they were able to acquire enough stone in order to put the surface, the facing on the altar of sacrifice, as well as the retabla

0: Well, after the restoration, the basilica's crypt was opened to the public, as well as the basement of the church, which included the new Our Lady Seat of Wisdom Chapel.
1: The undercroft, until 2006, had been filled with sand from the original building of the cathedral, which prevented Carroll and Latrobe's vision of a chapel in the undercroft. During the restoration, tons of sand were removed, and the Our Lady Seat of Wisdom Chapel was finally realized.
2: To get to the chapel, you had to come from the outside. Now, the chapel doesn't come along right away. In fact, John Carroll, it could not be buried there in the very beginning. His successor couldn't be buried there at all. In fact, he buried in another place. So it was not accessible. Now, that's during Gibbons' time. Gibbons is our first cardinal. And so he does put in a crypt, but not an accessible crypt. We're all sand. It was a separate little area that you could only reach from the outside. With the restoration, the walls are broken through, so now we have complete undercroft space that you can get to the chapel in several different ways.
3: I love the undercroft just because of its simplicity, because it's not something that you see anyplace else. This is an opportunity to see something that you probably would have to go back to Europe in order to see, where you see the beauty of the architecture itself, but the sacredness of the space. It was always planned. It just took 200 years to finally make it happen.
4: On a personal level, I love the right in front of the tabernacle in the undercroft. It is just such a mystical place. It's a quiet place. It's where I love to pray. So there's just the beauty downstairs, and you have the inverted arches. You have the Blessed Mother, Our Lady of Fatima right there. For me, that's as good as it gets.

0: 9 of the 14 deceased Archbishops of Baltimore have been laid to rest in the Basilica's historic crypt. The crypt is located beneath the main altar, next to the Our Lady Seat of Wisdom Chapel. Among the 9 resting in the crypt are Archbishop John Carroll, Archbishop Ambrose Marischal, and James Cardinal Gibbons. The Basilica has over the years welcomed millions of people, including St. John Paul II in 1995 and St. Teresa of Calcutta in 1996. Other notable Catholics associated with the Basilica include Servant of God Mother Mary Lange, foundress of the First Order of Catholic Nuns of African American descent, and Venerable Father Michael McGivney, founder of the Knights of Columbus.
1: When we reopened the church in 2006, one of the activities was the Bishop's Mass, because their conference was also the same time that we reopened in November of that year. So there's a certain sanctity and sacredness in this space when you have all of the bishops from the United States visiting here, because this church is where the Catholic Church in the United States began. All of the churches throughout the United States, they're all daughters of this church. This is the mother church. This is the home of Catholicism. The decisions as to how this church, the Catholic Church in the United States, would operate, those decisions were made here.
0: Among the many visitors over the years to the Basilica, two of its most notable guests have been immortalized in art inside the Basilica. A beautiful bronze statue of Pope St. John Paul II offering a blessing is on one side of the cathedral, and on the other side is a statue of St. Mother Teresa of Calcutta smiling and touching a child's face. The bust was given to the Basilica during a search for a suitable depiction of Mother Teresa.
2: Especially a call comes from Portland, Oregon, from the Amada family, and simply says, would you like to have a bust of Mother Teresa? The artist Crispin Melly donated it here through the family who gave it to us and said he wanted it to be touched. It is the best depiction of Mother Teresa I've seen in any art form. Child's eyes meets her eyes, the touch of the hand to hers. It's a beautiful statue, very beautiful. And by this time, I can fairly say that's the only one. So I always have people to photograph it when you come here. Of course, when we go over and look at St. John Paul II, I said, well, take your blessing, because his hand is extended to you. And that is something that is characteristic of his papacy as well. He extended himself to people all over the world.
0: In 2008, the Pope John Paul II prayer garden was opened outside the Basilica, providing a quiet oasis in a busy city.
2: It was decided that there'd be a place of peace, also commemorating the visit of the Pope as well. In fact, the statue that is there is based upon a photograph of the two children that met the Pope at BWI Airport. And I'm proud to say one of them is from our parish family. Now the statue sits at the top of a section that represents the head of a fish. In fact, the whole prayer garden is built on ichthys, the Christian symbol, the fish. At the head of the fish is the statue with the children. And at the tail of the fish are some of the words that the Pope shared with us when he was his papal visit at our co-cathedral that grace the walls. It is open every day. It's there for people to come and sit

0: They can sit on the grass, they can have lunch. It's a place of peace.
1: Situated on a hill in downtown Baltimore in the Mount Vernon Cultural District, the Basilica is open to all.
0: You know, we're in a part of town where we have people that are not Catholic. And this was built even before we were thinking about the new evangelization. But this is the place that really is the embodiment of that. Just by being in this part of town, just by people being able to come in and sit down, just by hearing the beautiful music, hearing the voices, and then seeing the majesty of it all. This is really something that is really spectacular from many different levels. And it's such a joy for me to share it with people.

0: So the parish church today is such a neat place. We are right in the heart of the city of Baltimore. Obviously, we have the historic nature of the Basilica, which is great, but that's not all we are. We are an active parish. We are a parish that is filled with young people, young adults, young professionals, people who have been here for a long time, people who come a great distance to be here. So we are really a community that is seeking to live our faith in the city, that is active, that we're going out and we're evangelizing. We, just like every other parish, we have parish activities, we have functions, but we're a parish that knows that we can't just be, you know, we can't just keep to ourselves, that we have to go out and be part of our neighborhood and spread the good news of the gospel. So it's a neat place. I think this basilica, I know this basilica is extremely important for our city. Christ is here in the Eucharist. This is the source of everything. And my job as a rector is to do nothing other than to make sure that the people of Baltimore know that Christ is here and that he's here for them. He's here to listen to them. He's here to answer their prayers. He is here to work big miracles in their lives. I just need to get the message out and to let people know that this place exists for them. This is where miracles continue to happen, and they will happen.
1: I think that the availability of a beautiful building of faith is one of the most simple ways to share Christ with people. We have people that come here that are lost. In fact, a few weeks ago, our rector told me that I had made an impression on a young lady. I'd seen her several times. And it was just talking. And I said, well, you're always, you know, welcome here. Always welcome here. Just come and sit. And evidently, she had decided that she was going to come and sit, not just to come out of the environment, but to come for the peace of Christ. So the rector, he thanked me for that. It wasn't an intentional thing to do. It's just something that this environment provides people with. This beautiful, historic, fascinating building is really an instrument of evangelization.

Well, we hope you enjoyed our visit to the Basilica of the National Shrine of the Assumption of the Blessed Virgin Mary. It was a wonderful opportunity to return here and see the fruits of the restoration. We want to take this time to thank the wonderful staff here at the Basilica who have been so accommodating. Special thanks to the rector, Father James, Maura, Bob, Debbie, Kimberly, all who made us feel so welcome. We encourage all of you, if you are in the Baltimore area, make the Basilica a stop during your stay. You won't be disappointed. I'm Kevin Nelson. Thank you for being with us. I invite you to join us again next time for another Catholic destination right here on the Catholic TV Network.

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1: Everyone, I'm Jay Fadden. I invite you to join us Wednesday for This Is the Day. Our guest will be Liz Catrupi. She joins us to talk about the Eucharistic pilgrimage and how people across the country and here in Boston can take part. And Jimmy Reynolds sits down with Father Matt Williams to discuss a new perpetual adoration chapel. So join us Wednesday for This Is the Day right here on Catholic TV, America's Catholic Television Network.

The Catholic TV Network welcomes and invites you to celebrate the sacred mysteries, listen to God's Word, and in the Holy Eucharist, proclaim the victory of Jesus over death until He comes in glory.

0: In the name of the Father, and of the Son, and of the Holy Spirit. Amen. Amen. Peace be with you.
1: And with your spirit.
0: On this beautiful day, we come together, friends, grateful for God's love and presence in our lives, especially when we gather here at the altar for the Holy Eucharist. And so, let us begin by acknowledging our sins, and so preparing ourselves to celebrate again these sacred mysteries. I confess to Almighty God and to you, my brothers and sisters, that I have greatly sinned in my thoughts and in my words, in what I have done, in what I have failed to do, through my fault, through my most grievous fault. Therefore, I ask Blessed Mary, Ever Virgin, all the angels and saints, and you, my brothers and sisters, to pray for me to the Lord our God. May Almighty God have mercy on us, forgive us our sins, and bring us to life everlasting.
1: Amen.
0: Amen. Lord, have mercy.
1: Lord, have mercy.
0: Christ, have mercy.
1: Christ, have mercy.
0: Lord, have mercy.
1: Lord, have mercy.
0: Let us pray. O God, strength of those who hope in you, graciously hear our pleas, and since without you mortal frailty can do nothing, grant us always the help of your grace, that in following your commands we may please you by our resolve and by our deeds. Through our Lord Jesus Christ, your Son, who lives and reigns with you in the unity of the Holy Spirit, God forever and ever.
1: Amen. Amen.
2: A reading from the first book of Kings. After the death of Naboth, the Lord said to Elijah the Tishbite, "Start down to meet Ahab, king of Israel, who rules in Samaria. He will be in the vineyard of Naboth, of which he has come to take possession. This is what you shall tell him. The Lord says, 'After murdering, do you also take possession?' For this the Lord says, 'In the place where the dogs licked up the blood of Naboth, the dogs shall lick up your blood too.' Ahab said to Elijah, 'Have you found me out, my enemy?' 'Yes,' he answered. 'Because you have given yourself up to doing evil in the Lord's sight, I am bringing evil upon you. I will destroy you and will cut off every male in Ahab's line, whether slave or free man, in Israel. I will make your house like that of Jeroboam, son of Nebat, and like Baasha, son of Ahijah, because of how you have provoked me by leading Israel into sin. Against Jezebel, too, the Lord declared, 'The dogs shall devour Jezebel and the district of Jezreel.' When one of Ahab's line dies in the city, dogs will devour him. When one of them dies in the field, the birds of the sky will devour him. Indeed, no one gave himself up to the doing of evil in the sight of the Lord, as did Ahab, urged on by his wife Jezebel. He became completely abominable by following idols, just as the Amorites had done, whom the Lord drove out before the children of Israel. When Ahab heard these words, he tore his garments and put on sackcloth over his bare flesh. He fasted, slept in the sackcloth, and went about subdued. Then the Lord said to Elijah the Tishbite, 'Have you seen that Ahab has humbled himself before me? Since he has humbled himself before me, I will not bring the evil in his time. I will bring the evil upon his house during the reign of his son.'" The word of the Lord.
0: Thanks be to God.

0: The Lord be with you.
1: And with your spirit.
0: A reading from the Holy Gospel according to Matthew.
1: Glory to you, O Lord.
0: Jesus said to his disciples, "You have heard that it was said, 'You shall love your neighbor and hate your enemy.' But I say to you, love your enemies and pray for those who persecute you, that you may be children of your heavenly Father. For he makes the sun rise on the bad and the good, and causes rain to fall on the just and the unjust. For if you love those who love you, what recompense will you have? Do not tax collectors and sinners do the same? And if you greet your brothers only, what is unusual about that? Do not the pagans do the same? So, be perfect as your heavenly Father is perfect." The Gospel of the Lord.
1: Praise to you, Lord Jesus Christ.
0: Good to pray with you today. I have to be honest with you, today's gospel always challenges me deeply. It cuts right to the heart. Because Jesus doesn't say, you know, try to like your enemies or tolerate those who hurt you. But he says something which is, of course, far more radical. He says, love your enemies. Pray for those who persecute you. That command lands heavily because most of us carry some resentment around with us. There are mornings I wake up still kind of replaying a conversation that I had with someone who spoke negatively, who let me down, or maybe a family member whose words still sting. And in those quiet moments, I can almost hear the Lord gently asking me, if you only love the people who love you, what am I really doing in your heart? What difference is my grace making in your life? Jesus reminds us of the common, the easy way. You know, if you love those who love you, what recompense is that in that? Don't tax collectors do the same? And if you only greet your brothers and your sisters, what's so unusual about that? Don't the pagans do exactly that? In other words, anyone can do that. That kind of love requires no real conversion, no need for grace, no real discipleship. The God who created the universe doesn't love that way. I mean, look at creation itself. He makes his sun rise on the bad and the good. He causes the rain to fall on the just and the unjust, as Matthew records Jesus saying. God's love isn't earned. It's not withheld until we get our act together. Every sunrise in our lives is a daily sermon on mercy. Every drop of rain is a reminder that God keeps giving, even to the people who ignore him, those who curse him, those who betray him. He never says, I'll love you when you deserve it. He just simply loves. This is the standard Jesus sets before us. Be perfect, just as your heavenly Father is perfect. Now, this isn't perfection in the sense of never making a mistake. That's not possible for us in this life. But perfect in love, which is to say complete, a love that is mature and whole, the kind of love that doesn't stop at the boundary of, you know, who's on my side and who's not. So today, I'm asking myself, and I invite you to do the same, who is that one person I'm really struggling with right now? Maybe it's a family member or someone who keeps reopening old wounds. Maybe it's someone whose politics or lifestyle you just find very hard to accept. Maybe even it's someone who you see on the news whose actions kind of outrage you. Name that person in your heart right now. My heart, your heart might resist. But let's do it anyways, because love is not first a feeling. Love is a decision to act, empowered by grace. And when we choose this kind of tough love, something interesting happens in us. We become more like our Heavenly Father. We begin to live as the creature He created us to be, children who

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Lord Jesus, give us the grace we need this day. Soften our hardened hearts. Teach us to love as you love, to pray as you prayed, even as you hung on the cross. Father, forgive them. They don't know what they're doing. Jesus, make us like you.

0: And so, with confidence in the power of God's love working in and through us, let us present our needs and prayers.
1: For the church, that all Christians may take Jesus' words to heart and respond to hatred with love and to persecution with prayer, we pray to the Lord.
2: Lord, hear our prayer.
1: For our enemies and those who hurt us, that we may have the courage to forgive, to pray for those who oppose us, and to love them as our Heavenly Father loves us. We pray to the Lord.
2: Lord, hear our prayer.
1: For families and workplaces, that divisions and resentments may be healed by small acts of kindness and genuine prayer for one another. We pray to the Lord.
2: Lord, hear our prayer.
1: For those who feel persecuted or rejected, that they may experience God's unconditional love through the care and mercy of others. We pray to the Lord.
2: Lord, hear our prayer.
1: For ourselves, that each of us may grow in the perfection of love, imitating our Father who makes the sun rise on the good and the bad. We pray to the Lord.
2: Lord, hear our prayer.
1: For the eternal rest of all our deceased loved ones and friends, particularly the many generous benefactors of the Catholic TV network, we pray to the Lord.
2: Lord, hear our prayer.
0: Perfect your love in us, Father, and hear the prayers we offer you through Christ our Lord.
1: Amen. Amen.

0: Pray, brothers and sisters, that my sacrifice and yours will be acceptable to God, the Almighty Father.
1: May the Lord accept the sacrifice at your hands for the praise and the glory of his name, for our good and the good of all his holy church.
0: O God, who in the offerings presented here provide for the twofold needs of human nature, nourishing us with food and renewing us with your sacrament, grant, we pray, that the sustenance they provide may not fail us in body or in spirit, through Christ our Lord.
1: Amen. Amen.
0: The Lord be with you.
1: And with your spirit.
0: Lift up your hearts.
1: We lift them up to the Lord.
0: Let us give thanks to the Lord our God.
1: It is right and just.
0: It is truly right and just, our duty and our salvation, always and everywhere to give you thanks, Lord, Holy Father, almighty and eternal God. For just as through your beloved Son you created the human race, so also through him with great goodness you formed it anew. And so it is right that all your creatures serve you, all the redeemed praise you, and all of your saints with one heart bless you. Therefore, we too extol you with all the angels, as in joyful celebration we

You are indeed holy, O Lord, the fount of all holiness. Make holy, therefore, these gifts, we pray, by sending down your Spirit upon them like the dewfall, so that they

In a similar way, when supper was ended, he took the chalice, and once more, giving thanks, he gave it to his disciples, saying, "Take this, all of you, and drink from it. For this is the chalice of my blood, the blood of the new and eternal covenant, which will be poured out for you and for many for the forgiveness of sins. Do this in memory of me."

Therefore, as we celebrate the memorial of his death and resurrection, we offer you, Lord, the bread of life and the chalice of salvation, giving thanks that you have held us worthy to be in your presence and minister to you. Humbly we pray that, partaking of the body and the blood of Christ, we may be gathered into one by the Holy Spirit. Remember, Lord, your church spread throughout the world and bring her to the fullness of charity, together with Leo, our Pope, and Richard, our Bishop, me, your unworthy servant, and all the clergy. Remember also our brothers and sisters who have fallen asleep in the hope of the resurrection, and all who have died in your mercy. Welcome them into the light of your face. Have mercy on us all, we pray, that with the Blessed Virgin Mary, Mother of God, with Blessed Joseph, her spouse, with the blessed apostles and all the saints who have pleased you throughout the ages, we may merit to be co-heirs to eternal life and may praise and glorify you through your Son, Jesus Christ.

0: at the Savior's command and formed by divine teaching, we now dare to say, Our Father, who art in heaven, hallowed be thy name. Thy kingdom come, thy will be done on earth as it is in heaven. Give us this day our daily bread, and forgive us our trespasses, as we forgive those who trespass against us. And lead us not into temptation, but deliver us from evil. Deliver us, Lord, we pray, from every evil. Graciously grant peace in our days, that by the help of your mercy, we may be always free from sin and safe from all distress, as we await the blessed hope and the coming of our Savior, Jesus Christ. For the kingdom, the power, and the glory are yours, now and forever. Lord Jesus Christ, who said to your apostles, Peace I leave you, my peace I give you, look not on our sins, but on the faith of your church, and graciously grant her peace and unity in accordance with your will, who live and reign forever and ever. Amen. Amen. The peace of the Lord be with you always.
1: And with your spirit.
0: Let us offer a sign of Christ's peace.

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Behold him who takes away the sins of the world. Blessed are those called to the supper of the Lamb. Lord, I am not worthy that you should enter under my roof, but only say the word, and my soul shall be healed.

0: Let us pray. As this reception of your Holy Communion, O Lord, foreshadows the union of the faithful in you, so may it bring about unity in your church through Christ our Lord.
1: Amen. Amen.
0: Well, I just want to say thank you to all of you for viewing the Mass today, for joining us in prayer. A special thanks to those who are here in the chapel, to Kelsey for being our lector today, to Paula for providing us with the music, and to all the other people you don't see. Charles is over here. I think Peter or Travis, Evan, they're downstairs. Jimmy's over there taking pictures. To all the people here who make Catholic TV happen for you, we want you to know that your fellowship with us is very, very important, and your support of Catholic TV is equally important. Would you believe that we're already pre-recording sections for the telethon in September? But it's an ongoing decision to support the good work that we do here at Catholic TV to provide the Mass, the Rosary, the Divine Mercy Chaplet, the Divine Office, and all our other fine programming. We couldn't do it without you. So thanks for your continuing support. 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The Lord be with you.
2: And with your spirit.
0: And may Almighty God bless you, the Father, the Son, and the Holy Spirit. Amen. Go in peace, glorifying the Lord by your life.
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Saint Michael the Archangel, defend us in battle. Be our protection against the wickedness and snares of the devil. May God rebuke him, we humbly pray. And do thou, O Prince of the Heavenly Host, by the power of God, cast into hell Satan and all the evil spirits who prowl through the world seeking the ruin of souls.

Hello, everyone. Thank you for joining me here at the Basilica of the National Shrine of the Assumption of the Blessed Virgin Mary, America's first cathedral here in Baltimore, Maryland. Let's begin our prayer together as we meditate today on the sorrowful mysteries of the Most Holy Rosary of the Blessed Virgin Mary. In the name of the Father, and of the Son, and of the Holy Spirit, amen. I believe in God, the Father Almighty, creator of heaven and earth, and in Jesus Christ, his only Son, our Lord, who was conceived by the Holy Spirit, born of the Virgin Mary, suffered under Pontius Pilate, was crucified, died, and was buried. He descended into hell. The third day he rose again from the dead. He ascended into heaven and is seated at the right hand of God, the Father Almighty. From there he shall come to judge the living and the dead. I believe in the Holy Spirit, the Holy Catholic Church, the communion of saints, the forgiveness of sins, the resurrection of the body, and life everlasting. Amen. Our Father, who art in heaven, hallowed be thy name. Thy kingdom come, thy will be done, on earth as it is in heaven. Give us this day our daily bread, and forgive us our trespasses, as we forgive those who trespass against us. And lead us not into temptation, but deliver us from evil. Amen. Hail, Mary, full of grace, the Lord is with thee. Blessed art thou among women, and blessed is the fruit of thy womb, Jesus. Holy Mary, Mother of God, pray for us sinners, now and at the hour of our death. Amen. Hail, Mary, full of grace, the Lord is with thee. Blessed art thou among women, and blessed is the fruit of thy womb, Jesus. Holy Mary, Mother of God, pray for us sinners, now and at the hour of our death. Amen. Hail, Mary, full of grace, the Lord is with thee. Blessed art thou among women, and blessed is the fruit of thy womb, Jesus. Holy Mary, Mother of God, pray for us sinners, now and at the hour of our death. Amen. Glory be to the Father, and to the Son, and to the Holy Spirit, as it was in the beginning, is now, and ever shall be, world without end. Amen. The first sorrowful mystery, the agony in the garden. Our Father, who art in heaven, hallowed be thy name. Thy kingdom come, thy will be done, on earth as it is in heaven. Give us this day our daily bread, and forgive us our trespasses, as we forgive those who trespass against us. And lead us not into temptation, but deliver us from evil. Amen. Hail, Mary, full of grace, the Lord is with thee. Blessed art thou among women, and blessed is the fruit of thy womb, Jesus. Holy Mary, Mother of God, pray for us sinners, now and at the hour of our death. Amen. Hail Mary, full of grace, the Lord is with thee. Blessed art thou among women, and blessed is the fruit of thy womb, Jesus. Holy Mary, Mother of God, pray for us sinners, now and at the hour of our death. Amen. Hail Mary, full of grace, the Lord is with thee. Blessed art thou among women, and blessed is the fruit of thy womb, Jesus. Holy Mary, Mother of God, pray for us sinners, now and at the hour of our death. Amen. Hail, Mary, full of grace, the Lord is with thee. Blessed art thou among women, and blessed is the fruit of thy womb, Jesus. Holy Mary, Mother of God, pray for us sinners, now and at the hour of our death. Amen. Hail, Mary, full of grace, the Lord is with thee. Blessed art thou among women, and blessed is the fruit of thy womb, Jesus. Holy Mary, Mother of God, pray for us sinners, now and at the hour of our death. Amen. Hail Mary, full of grace, the Lord is with thee. Blessed art thou among women, and blessed is the fruit of thy womb, Jesus. Holy Mary, Mother of God, pray for us sinners, now and at the hour of our death. Amen. Hail Mary, full of grace, the Lord is with thee. Blessed art thou among women, and blessed is the fruit of thy womb, Jesus. Holy Mary, Mother of God, pray for us sinners, now and at the hour of our death. Amen. Hail Mary, full of grace, the Lord is with thee. Blessed art thou among women, and blessed is the fruit of thy womb, Jesus. Holy Mary, Mother of God, pray for us sinners, now and at the hour of our death. Amen. Hail Mary, full of grace, the Lord is with thee. Blessed art thou among women, and blessed is the fruit of thy womb, Jesus. Holy Mary, Mother of God, pray for us sinners, now and at the hour of our death. Amen. Hail Mary, full of grace, the Lord is with thee. Blessed art thou among women, and blessed is the fruit of thy womb, Jesus. Holy Mary, Mother of God, pray for us sinners, now and at the hour of our death. Amen. Glory be to the Father, and to the Son, and to the Holy Spirit, as it was in the beginning, is now, and will be forever. Amen. The second sorrowful mystery,
the scourging at the pillar. Our Father who art in heaven, hallowed be thy name. Thy kingdom come, thy will be done, on earth as it is in heaven. Give us this day our daily bread, and forgive us our trespasses, as we forgive those who trespass against us. And lead us not into temptation, but deliver us from evil. Amen. Hail Mary, full of grace, the Lord is with thee. Blessed art thou among women, and blessed is the fruit of thy womb, Jesus. Holy Mary, Mother of God, pray for us sinners, now and at the hour of our death. Amen. Hail, Mary, full of grace, the Lord is with thee. Blessed art thou among women, and blessed is the fruit of thy womb, Jesus. Holy Mary, Mother of God, pray for us sinners, now and at the hour of our death. Amen. Hail, Mary, full of grace, the Lord is with thee. Blessed art thou among women, and blessed is the fruit of thy womb, Jesus. Holy Mary, Mother of God, pray for us sinners, now and at the hour of our death. Amen. Hail, Mary, full of grace, the Lord is with thee. Blessed art thou among women, and blessed is the fruit of thy womb, Jesus. Holy Mary, Mother of God, pray for us sinners, now and at the hour of our death. Amen. Hail, Mary, full of grace, the Lord is with thee. Blessed art thou among women, and blessed is the fruit of thy womb, Jesus. Holy Mary, Mother of God, pray for us sinners, now and at the hour of our death. Amen. Hail, Mary, full of grace, the Lord is with thee. Blessed art thou among women, and blessed is the fruit of thy womb, Jesus. Holy Mary, Mother of God, pray for us sinners, now and at the hour of our death. Amen. Hail, Mary, full of grace, the Lord is with thee. Blessed art thou among women, and blessed is the fruit of thy womb, Jesus. Holy Mary, Mother of God, pray for us sinners, now and at the hour of our death. Amen. Hail, Mary, full of grace, the Lord is with thee. Blessed art thou among women, and blessed is the fruit of thy womb, Jesus. Holy Mary, Mother of God, pray for us sinners, now and at the hour of our death. Amen. Hail, Mary, full of grace, the Lord is with thee. Blessed art thou among women, and blessed is the fruit of thy womb, Jesus. Holy Mary, Mother of God, pray for us sinners, now and at the hour of our death. Amen. Hail, Mary, full of grace, the Lord is with thee. Blessed art thou among women, and blessed is the fruit of thy womb, Jesus. Holy Mary, Mother of God, pray for us sinners, now and at the hour of our death. Amen. Glory be to the Father, and to the Son, and to the Holy Spirit, as it was in the beginning, is now, and ever shall be, world without end. Amen. The third sorrowful mystery, the crowning with thorns. Our Father who art in heaven, hallowed be thy name. Thy kingdom come, thy will be done, on earth as it is in heaven. Give us this day our daily bread, and forgive us our trespasses, as we forgive those who trespass against us. And lead us not into temptation, but deliver us from evil. Amen. Hail, Mary, full of grace, the Lord is with thee. Blessed art thou among women, and blessed is the fruit of thy womb, Jesus. Holy Mary, Mother of God, pray for us sinners, now and at the hour of our death. Amen. Hail, Mary, full of grace, the Lord is with thee. Blessed art thou among women, and blessed is the fruit of thy womb, Jesus.

Holy Mary, Mother of God, pray for us sinners, now and at the hour of our death. Amen. Hail Mary, full of grace, the Lord is with thee. Blessed art thou among women, and blessed is the fruit of thy womb, Jesus. Holy Mary, Mother of God, pray for us sinners, now and at the hour of our death. Amen. Hail Mary, full of grace, the Lord is with thee. Blessed art thou among women, and blessed is the fruit of thy womb, Jesus. Holy Mary, Mother of God, pray for us sinners, now and at the hour of our death. Amen. Hail Mary, full of grace, the Lord is with thee. Blessed art thou among women, and blessed is the fruit of thy womb, Jesus. Holy Mary, Mother of God, pray for us sinners, now and at the hour of our death. Amen. Hail Mary, full of grace, the Lord is with thee. Blessed art thou among women, and blessed is the fruit of thy womb, Jesus. Holy Mary, Mother of God, pray for us sinners, now and at the hour of our death. Amen. Hail Mary, full of grace, the Lord is with thee. Blessed art thou among women, and blessed is the fruit of thy womb, Jesus. Holy Mary, Mother of God, pray for us sinners, now and at the hour of our death. Amen. Hail Mary, full of grace, the Lord is with thee. Blessed art thou among women, and blessed is the fruit of thy womb, Jesus. Holy Mary, Mother of God, pray for us sinners, now and at the hour of our death. Amen. Hail Mary, full of grace, the Lord is with thee. Blessed art thou among women, and blessed is the fruit of thy womb, Jesus. Holy Mary, Mother of God, pray for us sinners, now and at the hour of our death. Amen. Hail Mary, full of grace, the Lord is with thee. Blessed art thou among women, and blessed is the fruit of thy womb, Jesus. Holy Mary, Mother of God, pray for us sinners, now and at the hour of our death. Amen. Glory be to the Father, and to the Son, and to the Holy Spirit, as it was in the beginning, is now, and ever shall be, world without end. Amen. The fourth sorrowful mystery, the carrying of the cross. Our Father, who art in heaven, hallowed be thy name. Thy kingdom come, thy will be done, on earth as it is in heaven. Give us this day our daily bread, and forgive us our trespasses, as we forgive those who trespass against us. And lead us not into temptation, but deliver us from evil. Amen. Hail Mary, full of grace, the Lord is with thee. Blessed art thou among women, and blessed is the fruit of thy womb, Jesus. Holy Mary, Mother of God, pray for us sinners, now and at the hour of our death. Amen. Hail Mary, full of grace, the Lord is with thee. Blessed art thou among women, and blessed is the fruit of thy womb, Jesus. Holy Mary, Mother of God, pray for us sinners, now and at the hour of our death. Amen. Hail Mary, full of grace, the Lord is with thee. Blessed art thou among women, and blessed is the fruit of thy womb, Jesus. Holy Mary, Mother of God, pray for us sinners, now and at the hour of our death. Amen. Hail Mary, full of grace, the Lord is with thee. Blessed art thou among women, and blessed is the fruit of thy womb, Jesus. Holy Mary, Mother of God, pray for us sinners, now and at the hour of our death. Amen. Hail Mary, full of grace, the Lord is with thee. Blessed art thou among women, and blessed is the fruit of thy womb, Jesus. Holy Mary, Mother of God, pray for us sinners, now and at the hour of our death. Amen. Hail Mary, full of grace, the Lord is with thee. Blessed art thou among women, and blessed is the fruit of thy womb, Jesus. Holy Mary, Mother of God, pray for us sinners, now and at the hour of our death. Amen. Hail Mary, full of grace, the Lord is with thee. Blessed art thou among women, and blessed is the fruit of thy womb, Jesus. Holy Mary, Mother of God, pray for us sinners, now and at the hour of our death. Amen. Hail Mary, full of grace, the Lord is with thee. Blessed art thou among women, and blessed is the fruit of thy womb, Jesus. Holy Mary, Mother of God, pray for us sinners, now and at the hour of our death. Amen. Glory be to the Father, and to the Son, and to the Holy Spirit, as it was in the beginning, is now, and ever shall be, world without end. Amen. The fifth and the final sorrowful mystery, the crucifixion. Our Father, who art in heaven, hallowed be thy name. Thy kingdom come, thy will be done, on earth as it is in heaven. Give us this day our daily bread, and forgive us our trespasses, as we forgive those who trespass against us. And lead us not into temptation, but deliver us from evil. Amen.
Hail Mary, full of grace, the Lord is with thee. Blessed art thou among women, and blessed is the fruit of thy womb, Jesus. Holy Mary, Mother of God, pray for us sinners, now and at the hour of our death. Amen. Hail Mary, full of grace, the Lord is with thee. Blessed art thou among women, and blessed is the fruit of thy womb, Jesus. Holy Mary, Mother of God, pray for us sinners, now and at the hour of our death. Amen. Hail Mary, full of grace, the Lord is with thee. Blessed art thou among women, and blessed is the fruit of thy womb, Jesus. Holy Mary, Mother of God, pray for us sinners, now and at the hour of our death. Amen. Hail Mary, full of grace, the Lord is with thee. Blessed art thou among women, and blessed is the fruit of thy womb, Jesus. Holy Mary, Mother of God, pray for us sinners, now and at the hour of our death. Amen. Hail Mary, full of grace, the Lord is with thee. Blessed art thou among women, and blessed is the fruit of thy womb, Jesus. Holy Mary, Mother of God, pray for us sinners, now and at the hour of our death. Amen. Hail Mary, full of grace, the Lord is with thee. Blessed art thou among women, and blessed is the fruit of thy womb, Jesus. Holy Mary, Mother of God, pray for us sinners, now and at the hour of our death. Amen. Hail Mary, full of grace, the Lord is with thee. Blessed art thou among women, and blessed is the fruit of thy womb, Jesus. Holy Mary, Mother of God, pray for us sinners, now and at the hour of our death. Amen. Hail Mary, full of grace, the Lord is with thee. Blessed art thou among women, and blessed is the fruit of thy womb, Jesus. Holy Mary, Mother of God, pray for us sinners, now and at the hour of our death. Amen. Hail Mary, full of grace, the Lord is with thee. Blessed art thou among women, and blessed is the fruit of thy womb, Jesus. Holy Mary, Mother of God, pray for us sinners, now and at the hour of our death. Amen. Hail Mary, full of grace, the Lord is with thee. Blessed art thou among women, and blessed is the fruit of thy womb, Jesus. Holy Mary, Mother of God, pray for us sinners, now and at the hour of our death. Amen. Glory be to the Father, and to the Son, and to the Holy Spirit, as it was in the beginning, is now, and ever shall be, world without end. Amen. Hail, Holy Queen, Mother of Mercy, our life, our sweetness, and our hope. To thee do we cry, poor banished children of Eve. To thee do we send up our sighs, mourning and weeping in this valley of tears. Turn then, O most gracious Advocate, thine eyes of mercy toward us. And after this, our exile, show unto us the blessed fruit of thy womb, Jesus. O clement, O loving, O sweet Virgin Mary, pray for us, O Holy Mother of God, that we may be made worthy of the promises of Christ. Let us pray. O God, whose only begotten Son, by his life, death, and resurrection, has purchased for us the rewards of eternal life, grant, we beseech you, that by meditating upon these mysteries of the Most Holy Rosary of the Blessed Virgin Mary, we may both imitate what they contain and obtain what they promise. Through the same Christ our Lord. Amen. May the divine assistance remain always with us. May the souls of the faithful departed, through the mercy of God, rest in peace. Holy Mother, with thy loving child, thy blessing give to us this day. In the name of the Father, and of the Son, and of the Holy Spirit, amen. Thank you so much for meditating on these sorrowful mysteries and praying with me the Holy Rosary here in America's first cathedral, the Basilica of the Assumption of the Blessed Virgin Mary in Baltimore.

In Catholic theology, we believe that our cooperation is essential for salvation. It is, of course, 100% God's grace, but he still gives us the freedom to resist and reject that grace, or to embrace it and let it permeate our lives. The same is true with our vocations. God has a plan for each one of us, but he gives us the freedom to accept that plan or not. Ultimately, he's the one who knows what is best for us and the salvation of the world. But even once we know God's will, we have to choose to do it.

I previously mentioned my mission trip with the Salesians to Panama, but during the training beforehand in New Jersey came perhaps the most important vocational moment of my life. There were several other missionaries in training there, and one girl in particular caught my attention. She was beautiful, funny, smart, and we hit it off right away. Between the training and the summer camp that we were a part of, we spent long hours together for several weeks. Now, I was really confused by all of this. I was in college still, but I had broken up with my girlfriend and discerned that God was calling me to celibacy, so I stopped dating at all. But now I could see myself in a long-term relationship with this girl, and it seemed like it might be a good thing. So I'd pray at night, God, don't let me do anything stupid. But then I would spend all day hanging out and flirting with her. And so I was very confused and was begging God for clarity. I was so mixed up and frustrated that one night my prayer almost felt like it was just a grunt. Oh God, what do you want me to do? But all of a sudden, in response, it felt like I was in an open field and could go in any direction, or there were balancing scales before me, and that I heard God say to me, this is your life. You're free to do with it whatever you want. Now, I still knew what God wanted for me, and I still knew deep down that while a relationship with this girl might be fun, it wouldn't satisfy the deepest desires of my soul in the long term. But it changed my response to my vocation. Previously, I was more or less just going along for the ride. Okay, God told me to do this, so I'll do it. But now it became a free act of my will. It was my choice. I want this. I choose it. Which meant it became an act of love. You can't have a true free act of love without engaging the free will in choosing. So this trial strengthened me because it became both God's will and now my own will too. It certainly took time to get over the emotional attachment to this girl. And since then, I've carelessly formed other attachments and faced other trials. But with careful prayer and discernment, each time God has called me back, and I've grown in a deeper understanding of myself and my sense of vocation as well. If you're worried about making a mistake in your vocation, entrust it to the Blessed Virgin Mary. Through consecration to her and through prayer and the rosary, she who was without sin and always said yes to God will help you to do the same. Next time, we'll see how love is perfected through the cross. But even now, know that if you're having doubts or going through a time of trial, very often God is inviting you to go deeper, to make His will an act of your own choosing so that it becomes an act of love. To the extent that you know God's will, take some time in prayer to intentionally choose to do it and offer it as a gift of love to God.

Lord of Life, we thank you for the gift of sport. For those who glorify God through the exercise of their bodies, for the friendships born on the field, and the joy of playing as a team. You teach us that in life, as in the game, no one is saved alone. We need others to grow, to learn respect, to overcome our limits, and to celebrate together the victories we achieve.

We ask that sport may always be a school of fraternity, not of empty rivalry, a space of encounter, not exclusion, a path of peace, not violence.

May those who play, train, or cheer discover in sport a universal language that brings cultures together, unites peoples, and sows respect, solidarity, and personal growth.

Lord Jesus, may every sport become a parable of life lived with you, working with joy and effort, living with humility in defeat, and with gratitude in the victory you offer in your resurrection. Mm-hmm.

May your spirit never be lacking in us, making us one team, united with you, to build communion and fraternity in history. Amen.

0: The obscure saint of the month for June is St. John Francis Regis. Born into a family of some wealth, John Francis was so impressed by his Jesuit educators that he joined the order at the age of 18. Following his ordination to the priesthood, he undertook missionary work in various French towns. His plain-speak sermons attracted people of all classes. Father Regis especially made himself available to the poor. Many mornings were spent in the confessional or at the altar celebrating Mass. Afternoons were reserved for visits to prisons and hospitals. The Bishop of Viviers, observing the success of Father Regis in communicating with people, sought to draw on his many gifts. For 3 years, Father Regis traveled throughout the diocese, conducting missions in advance of a visit by the bishop. He succeeded in converting many people and in bringing others back to religious observances. Though Father Regis longed to work as a missionary among the North American Indians in Canada, he was to live out his days working for the Lord in the wildest and most desolate part of his native France. Meanwhile, he continued preaching missions and earned a reputation as a saint. On December 30, 1640, after spending most of the day with his eyes on the crucifix, Father Regis died in the evening. His final words were, "Into thy hands I commend my spirit." He was canonized in 1737, and his feast day is celebrated on June 16.
1: Everyone, I'm Jay Fatt, and I invite you to join us Wednesday for This Is the Day. Our guest will be Liz Catrupi. She joins us to talk about the Eucharistic pilgrimage and how people across the country and here in Boston can take part. And Jimmy Reynolds sits down with Father Matt Williams to discuss a new perpetual adoration chapel. So join us Wednesday for This Is the Day right here on Catholic TV, America's Catholic Television Network.

Hello, dear friends, and welcome to our program, Living in the Light of Christ. I'm Father Anthony Mihalik, a Redemptorist priest, and we are coming to you from our Redemptorist retreat house of San Alfonso, located on the beautiful shore of the Atlantic in Long Branch, New Jersey. Each morning, we are blessed with the light of the sun rising slowly from the far horizon on the ocean. How beautiful is the serenity and peace that comes with the light of each morning. And we humbly give our grateful thanks to God for the gift of another day. Here we find a place to step away from the noise and the busyness of the world. Here we find a place of serenity and peace, a place to commune with God, a singular place of holy ground. In this series, we invite you to enter into a place of stillness and inner peace. We invite you to an inner silence that allows the voice of Christ, Jesus, to speak from a place deep within. We invite you now to enter into a brief time of retreat, a time of intimacy with the person of Christ, Jesus, who calls us to live each new day in the radiance of His light, His peace, and His love. In the tender compassion of our God, the dawn from on high shall break upon us to shine on those who dwell in darkness and the shadow of death, and to guide our feet into the way of peace.

This is a reading from the book of Genesis, chapter 1. In the beginning, when God created the heavens and the earth was without form or shape, with darkness over the abyss, and a mighty wind sweeping over the waters, God then said, "Let there be light." And there was light. God saw that the light was good. God then separated the light from the darkness. God called the light day, and the darkness he called night. Evening came and morning followed the first day. And then God said, "Let there be a dome in the middle of the waters to separate one body of water from the other." God made the dome, and it separated the water below the dome from the water above the dome. And so it happened. God called the dome sky. Evening came and morning followed the second day. Then God said, "Let the water under the sky be gathered into a single basin so that the dry land may appear." And so it happened. The water under the sky was gathered into its basin, and the dry land appeared. God called the dry land earth, and the basin of water he called sea.

God saw that it was good. Then God said, "Let the water teem with an abundance of living creatures. And on the earth, let birds fly beneath the dome of the sky." God created the great sea monsters and all kinds of crawling things, living creatures with which the waters teemed, and all kinds of winged birds. God saw that it was good, and God blessed them, saying, "Be fertile, multiply, and fill the waters of the seas, and let the birds multiply on the earth." Evening came, and morning followed, the fifth day. Then God said, "Let the earth bring forth every kind of living creature, tame animals, crawling things, and every kind of wild animal." And so it happened. God made every kind of wild animal, every kind of tame animal, and every kind of thing that crawls on the ground. God saw that it was good. Then God said, "Let us make the human person in our image and after our likeness. And let them have dominion over the fish of the sea and the birds of the air, the tame animals, all the wild animals, and all the creatures that crawl on the earth." God created humankind in his image. In the image of God, he created them. Male and female, he created them. God blessed them, and God said to them, "Be fertile, multiply, fill the earth, and subdue it."

How many times have we heard the story of creation? How many times have we heard that we have been created in the image and the likeness of God? Countless times, I'm sure. The question is, however, have we allowed this divine truth to really enter into the depth of our consciousness? Has it reached down to the level of the heart? Have we allowed this divine truth to be the decisive, formative, defining factor of our lives? We have been created in the image and the likeness of God. Why? It is for one reason only, and that is this: because God desires union with us. God desires union with you, with me. From the very beginning, God desires intimacy with the human person that God has created. God desires intimate union, which is relationship with you and with me. There's no other reason for God to create in God's own image than this: that we might come to be in divine and intimate union with God. It is not wrong, then, for us to understand ourselves as beloved, beloved in the eyes of God. That is who we are. We are God's beloved.

beloved children. And as such, we are gifted with intellect, with the ability to think and to reason. We're given freedom of will and are created with the ability to be conscious of our existence in God, conscious of the fact that we are called in freedom of will to be united with God, conscious of our calling to love God and one another. This is what sets us apart from the animals that God has placed upon this earth. We're conscious of God. We're conscious of who we are in God. Do we see the beauty and the dignity of who we are as human persons, created and beloved by God? But the beauty and the dignity of God's beloved children suffered greatly from the very beginning. For from the very beginning, our first parents, yes, Adam and Eve, they chose to abuse their freedom and to turn away from God. And here we have the primal separation from God, the origin of sin in the world. And we see the darkness that fell upon us, where once there was only the light. In the Garden of Eden, we're told that God was in the habit of walking each day with Adam and Eve in the lovely shade of the trees of the garden. And one day God comes to be with them, to be with the beloved ones, and they're not to be found. And God calls out, "Where are you? Where are you? I've come to be with you, to walk with you as I always do. Where are you?" And God hears the voice of Adam. But it is now an unfamiliar voice, not loving and resonant with life, as God knows Adam's voice to be, but rather it's a voice that is fearful, choked, and darkened. God calls, "Where are you?" And Adam says, "I heard your footsteps in the garden, and I was afraid because I was naked. So I hid myself." We then hear perhaps what are the saddest lines in all of sacred scripture. God says to Adam, "Who told you that you were naked? You've eaten then of the tree of which I told you not to eat." We see here that God is the first one to be betrayed in love, to be betrayed by the beloved. Right from the beginning, the beloved ones chose that which was apart from God. God did not separate from us. Rather, we separated from God. Now you may ask, well, why didn't God just create us all to be good?
and to always do the right, and to never do anything to separate ourselves from God? Why didn't God just eliminate the possibility of any wrongdoing? Simply make all of us good and loving children of God. Why didn't God just do that? Well, perhaps it may sound like a good idea, but when we look at what we are really saying, we see exactly why God would not create in this manner. If God created us all so that we could do no wrong and always choose the good, then God would have created us without free will, which means that we would not be able to love either God or one another. Why? Well, because love can never be coerced. Love can only be freely chosen and freely accepted. We cannot be made to love without any option to not love. God desires that we choose love. And to make that choice, we must be given the gift of free will. With that gift comes the capacity to misuse the gift. In other words, to choose not to love. And this is precisely what humanity chose at the very beginning of time. We chose not to love, but to separate ourselves from God. In the beginning, we separated ourselves from the source of all light, all truth, all love, and all life. And in so doing, we entered the realm of all darkness, all falsity, all hatred and indifference. And finally, we entered into the realm of death itself. None of this, none of it, was God's design or God's will. It was all our own doing. But God would not leave us alone in the darkness. God calls us home in Christ, the light of the world. In Christ Jesus, our Redeemer, our Savior, our Lord. In Christ, we're now called to live once again in the light that is of God alone, and not to hide ourselves in the darkness. It is Christ Jesus who calls to us now so lovingly, so tenderly, so intimately. And he asks us, "Where are you? I've come to be with you. Come to me," he says, "all you who labor and are heavy burdened, and I will give you rest." He calls us all unto himself. Today, in this moment, he calls us back into his embrace, for in him alone do we find true peace. In him alone do we come into the light that guides us along the pathways of this life. Without him, we will falter in the darkness, just as our first parents faltered in the Garden of Eden. Our God is a God of loving intimacy, who calls us all to loving relationship in Christ.

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0: 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How is it that you are loved so little in return? What more could you do to make yourself loved? O my Jesus, make yourself known. I beg you, make yourself loved. When shall I love you as you have loved me? Reveal to me more and more the greatness of your mercy. Forgive all the displeasure I have ever given you. Grant me holy perseverance. Grant me your holy love. Grant me perfect conformity to your holy will. Grant me heaven, where I may love you forever. O Mary, Mother of God, in you I trust. Your prayers can make me belong wholly to Jesus. Amen, so I hope. So may it be.
1: In the Garden of Eden, God said to the serpent who tempted Adam and Eve, I will put enmity between you and the woman, between your seed and her seed. You will bruise his heel, and he will crush your head. Genesis chapter 3, verse 15. The woman in Genesis is our mother Mary. Her seed is the Christ and all those who would humbly follow him as his disciples. And that is you, my dear friends. You who are faithful followers of Christ. There is a war between the children of light, those who follow Christ, and the children of darkness, those who follow the dictates of Satan. This is the sad reality of the world we live in. But see the power of our Mother Mary, the mother of the Christ. In so many images of our mother, we see that her foot is firmly planted on the serpent's head. For as it is she who carried Christ Jesus in her womb, it is her one desire and her fervent prayer that all of God's children come to him, to her son. She brought him into this world through her fiat, her yes to God. And because of this, it is her foot that is there to crush the powers of darkness. And so we honor and venerate and love our mother, most especially here in this Redemptorist retreat house of San Alfonso. We honor her under the beautiful title of our Mother of Perpetual Help. The Redemptorist congregation has been especially blessed and honored to receive the original icon of our Mother of Perpetual Help in 1866. It was given to us by Pope Pius IX, and we were commissioned to make her known throughout the world under this title of Perpetual Help. And so we do so with great reverence and love. When we look into her loving gaze,

0: gaze, we see there that she is the sure pathway that leads us unto him, who is the light of the world. From this beautiful image of perpetual help, we see how she gazes upon us, we who are her children. If you look at the image of perpetual help, notice that Mary's right ear is slightly showing. There is a reason for this. And notice too that her mouth is rather small. There is also a reason behind this. Putting the two together, what is it that our mother is saying to us? She's saying, children, listen for his voice. And children, she says, speak less. She's calling us all to a quietness, a stillness within, a place of silence, an inner peace, a place of contemplation, where we are finally able to hear the voice of her son. Notice too that Jesus' little hands are holding on to his mother's hand, and yet her hand remains open. She's not grasping her son's hand. It remains open. Why? It's open because she's waiting for every one of us to place our hand there as well. She is our powerful, beautiful mother, given to us at the foot of the cross, and with our hand firmly in hers, there is never any fear that we will lose our way in the darkness. For she will always bring us into the light that is her son. And in that light, we will grow ever stronger in our faith, ever stronger in hope, and in the love that is of God alone. With our hand in our mother's hand, we will, with certainty, be living this life as children of God. We will be living this life in the light of Christ.
1: Thank you for joining us here at San Alfonso for this brief time of retreat. We hope you will join us again next time for another episode of Living in the Light of Christ. Until then, may the peace of Christ dwell richly within you, and may the radiant light of Christ be always upon you. Amen. From the rising of the sun to its setting, may the name of the Lord be praised.

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God, come to my assistance. Lord, make haste to help me. Glory to the Father, and to the Son, and to the Holy Spirit, as it was in the beginning, is now, and will be forever. Amen. As we end the day, we pause to examine our conscience in silence. We beg for God's mercy for the times that we have failed throughout the day, and we also beg for His grace to do better.

I confess to Almighty God and to you, my brothers and sisters, that I have greatly sinned in my thoughts and in my words, in what I have done and in what I have failed to do, through my most grievous fault. Therefore, I ask Blessed Mary, Ever Virgin, all the angels and saints, and you, my brothers and sisters, to pray for me to the Lord our God. May Almighty God have mercy on us, forgive us our sins, and bring us to everlasting life. Amen. Kyrie eleison, Kyrie eleison, Christe eleison, Christe eleison, Kyrie eleison, Kyrie eleison.

Do not hide your face from me. In you I put my trust. Lord, listen to my prayer. Turn your ear to my appeal. You are faithful. You are just. Give answer. Do not call your servant to judgment, for no one is just in your sight. The enemy pursues my soul. He has crushed my life to the ground. He has made me dwell in darkness, like the dead, long forgotten. Therefore, my spirit fails. My heart is numb within me. I remember the days that are past. I ponder all your works. I muse on what your hand has wrought. And to you, I stretch out my hands. Like a parched land, my soul thirsts for you. Lord, make haste and answer, for my spirit fails within me. Do not hide your face, lest I become like those in the grave. In the morning, let me know your love, for I put my trust in you. Make me know the way I should walk. To you I lift up my soul. Rescue me, Lord, from my enemies. I have fled to you for refuge. Teach me to do your will. For you, O Lord, are my God. Let your good spirit guide me in ways that are level and smooth. For your name's sake, Lord, save my life. In your justice, save my soul from distress. Glory be to the Father, and to the Son, and to the Holy Spirit, as it was in the beginning, is now, and will be forever. Amen. Do not hide your face from me. In you I put my trust. The reading this night is drawn from 1 Peter. Stay sober and alert. Your opponent, the devil, is prowling like a roaring lion, looking for someone to devour. Resist him, solid in your faith.

Into your hands, O Lord, I commend my spirit. Into your hands, O Lord, I commend my spirit. You have redeemed us, Lord God of truth. I commend my spirit. Glory to the Father, and to the Son, and to the Holy Spirit. Into your hands, Lord, I commend my spirit. Protect us, Lord, as we stay awake. Watch over us as we sleep, that awake we may keep watch with Christ, and asleep rest in his peace. Lord, now you let your servant go in peace. Your word has been fulfilled. My own eyes have seen the salvation which you have prepared in the sight of every people, a light to reveal you to the nations and the glory of your people, Israel. Glory to the Father, and to the Son, and to the Holy Spirit, as it was in the beginning, is now, and will be forever. Amen. Protect us, Lord, as we stay awake. Watch over us as we sleep, that awake we may keep watch with Christ, and asleep rest in his peace. Let us pray. Lord, fill this night with your radiance. May we sleep in peace and rise with joy to welcome the light of a new day in your name. We ask this through Christ our Lord. Amen. May the all-powerful Lord grant us a restful night and a peaceful death. Amen. Hail, Holy Queen, Mother of Mercy, our life, our sweetness, and our hope. To you do we cry, poor banished children of Eve. To you do we send up our sighs, mourning and weeping in this valley of tears. Turn then, most gracious Advocate, your eyes of mercy toward us, and after this, our exile, show unto us the blessed fruit of your womb, Jesus. O clement, O loving, O sweet Virgin Mary, pray for us, O Holy Mother of God, that we may be made worthy of the promises of Christ. In the name of the Father, and of the Son, and of the Holy Spirit, amen.

0: the main altar of St. Peter's is built directly over Peter's tomb, which is really amazing. And the successor of Peter is the Pope, of course. We wouldn't have the Eucharist, and we wouldn't have the Gospel and New Testaments brought down to us if it weren't for the apostles. So they're the living link to Christ, to the Eucharist, to the good news of the Gospel.
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3: Pensate la straordinarietà di questo luogo per l'arte, per la devozione e per la fede.
0: A baldacchino was a cloth canopy over a throne originally. So the throne of kings, popes, and of bishops. But the church said Jesus is the King of Kings. And so a baldacchino was put over altars all throughout Rome, and it was called a ciborium. This baldacchino that is being restored was a ciborium to honor the King of Kings.
5: The Knights of Columbus have always been in service to the Catholic family and to the church. And this project is really an expression of our loyalty to the Universal Church, but also to the successor of Peter, Pope Francis.
6: Giovan Lorenzo Bernini, a young 24 years old, credible sculptor and man of curiosity, the genius of the Baroque time, he was commissioned by the Pope Urban VIII to give a structure to very, very important symbolic place, exactly on top of the tomb of St. Peter's.
3: Le origini del baldacchino ci riportano indietro nel tempo, esattamente a 400 anni fa. 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
7: Puoi immaginare come un tendaggio sopra le colonne che appunto ci fanno pensare a quel soffio dello spirito come in un sacrario.
0: It's very important to see the baldacchino as an expression of what's going on in the church during this time. The Protestant Reformation reacted to tremendous abuses in the church's life, which many Catholics talked about and wanted to reform. But they reacted in a way that broke with Catholic tradition. They rejected bishops and the Pope as successor of the apostles and Peter. Many people think about what happened after the Reformation in the Catholic Church as the Counter-Reformation. But it's really important to understand that the church was not just reacting to Protestantism. The church was renewing itself in the 16th century. So the columns have to express that. The baldacchino has to express that. The same movement, but even more dynamic and massive to show God's majesty and his glory. And of course, the majesty of Christ's body, the church.
5: The baldacchino brings together two realities. The reality that God comes to dwell with us, to be with us, and the reality that we are called to raise our hearts and our minds to Him in prayer and in gratitude.
0: St. Peter was the chief of the apostles. Peter's confession, Peter's faith, inspired by the Holy Spirit, that is really the rock upon which the church is built. From the earliest days of the church, there are reports of Peter's martyrdom. So the church's tradition is that Peter was crucified upside down in that arena and then buried in a cemetery right there on the slope of Vatican Hill. So the church, from a very early time in the catacombs, began to celebrate the Eucharist on the feast day of a martyr over the tomb of a martyr. And once we moved out of the catacombs, relics of martyrs were put in altars. The main altar of St. Peter's is built directly over Peter's tomb. But it was only in 1930s that the tomb of St. Peter was discovered, about 32 feet under the present floor of St. Peter's.
4: Sulla tomba di Pietro, negli anni, è cominciato un flusso di pellegrini che sono stati costruiti piano piano un altare sull'altro per dare sempre più importanza a questo posto.
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2: Some days we are 15-17 people working all together on the baldacchino.
3: È quella che in gergo si dice un'opera polimaterica, no? 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
8: We have to remove these sticky materials and preserve as much we can the original patina.
7: Rendere di nuovo visibile il più possibile la bellezza di questa opera nei suoi colori, anche nei suoi materiali evidenziati nel loro originario stato.
2: There are probably more than 100 bees on the monuments.
9: Tutte queste api dipinte minuziosamente, i divertimenti che ci sono stati. 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
5: It was an extraordinary experience to climb the scaffolding and be on top of the baldacchino and to be with the artisans and to see the grill.

the name of the Father, and of the Son, and of the Holy Spirit. Amen. Lord of life, we thank you for the gift of sport. For those who glorify God through the exercise of their bodies, for the friendships born on the field, and the joy of playing as a team. You teach us that in life, as in the game, no one is saved alone. We need others to grow, to learn respect, to overcome our limits, and to celebrate together the victories we achieve.

We ask this sport may always be a school of fraternity, not of empty rivalry, a space of encounter, not exclusion, a path of peace, not violence.

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Lord Jesus, may every sport become a parable of life lived with you, working with joy and effort, living with humility in defeat, and with gratitude in the victory you offer in your resurrection. Amen.

May your spirit never be lacking in us, making us one team, united with you to build communion and fraternity in history. Amen.

0: The obscure saint of the month for June is St. John Francis Regis. Born into a family of some wealth, John Francis was so impressed by his Jesuit educators that he joined the order at the age of 18. Following his ordination to the priesthood, he undertook missionary work in various French towns. His plain-speak sermons attracted people of all classes. Father Regis especially made himself available to the poor. Many mornings were spent in the confessional or at the altar celebrating Mass. Afternoons were reserved for visits to prisons and hospitals. The Bishop of Viviers, observing the success of Father Regis in communicating with people, sought to draw on his many gifts. For 3 years, Father Regis traveled throughout the diocese, conducting missions in advance of a visit by the bishop. He succeeded in converting many people and in bringing others back to religious observances. Though Father Regis longed to work as a missionary among the North American Indians in Canada, he was to live out his days working for the Lord in the wildest and most desolate part of his native France. Meanwhile, he continued preaching missions and earned a reputation as a saint. On December 30, 1640, after spending most of the day with his eyes on the crucifix, Father Regis died in the evening. His final words were, "Into thy hands I commend my spirit." He was canonized in 1737, and his feast day is celebrated on June 16.
1: Everyone, I'm Jay Fadden. I invite you to join us Wednesday for This Is the Day. Our guest will be Liz Catrupi. She joins us to talk about the Eucharistic pilgrimage and how people across the country and here in Boston can take part. And Jimmy Reynolds sits down with Father Matt Williams to discuss a new perpetual adoration chapel. So join us Wednesday for This Is the Day right here on Catholic TV, America's Catholic Television Network.

The Catholic TV Network welcomes and invites you to celebrate the sacred mysteries. Listen to God's Word, and in the Holy Eucharist, proclaim the victory of Jesus over death until He comes in glory.

0: In the name of the Father, and of the Son, and of the Holy Spirit. Amen. Amen. Peace be with you.
1: And with your spirit.
0: On this beautiful day, we come together, friends, grateful for God's love and presence in our lives, especially when we gather here at the altar for the Holy Eucharist. And so, let us begin by acknowledging our sins, and so preparing ourselves to celebrate again these sacred mysteries. I confess to Almighty God and to you, my brothers and sisters, that I have greatly sinned in my thoughts and in my words, in what I have done, in what I have failed to do, through my fault, through my most grievous fault. Therefore, I ask Blessed Mary, Ever Virgin, all the angels and saints, and you, my brothers and sisters, to pray for me to the Lord our God. May Almighty God have mercy on us, forgive us our sins, and bring us to life everlasting.
1: Amen.
0: Amen. Lord, have mercy.
1: Lord, have mercy.
0: Christ, have mercy.
1: Christ, have mercy.
0: Lord, have mercy.
1: Lord, have mercy.
0: Let us pray. O God, strength of those who hope in you, graciously hear our pleas. And since without you mortal frailty can do nothing, grant us always the help of your grace, that in following your commands, we may please you by our resolve and by our deeds. Through our Lord Jesus Christ, your Son, who lives and reigns with you in the unity of the Holy Spirit, God forever and ever.
1: Amen.
0: Amen.
2: A reading from the first book of Kings. After the death of Naboth, the Lord said to Elijah the Tishbite, "Start down to meet Ahab, king of Israel, who rules in Samaria. He will be in the vineyard of Naboth, of which he has come to take possession. This is what you shall tell him. The Lord says, 'After murdering, do you also take possession?' For this the Lord says, 'In the place where the dogs licked up the blood of Naboth, the dogs shall lick up your blood too.' Ahab said to Elijah, 'Have you found me out, my enemy?' 'Yes,' he answered. 'Because you have given yourself up to doing evil in the Lord's sight, I am bringing evil upon you. I will destroy you and will cut off every male in Ahab's line, whether slave or free man, in Israel. I will make your house like that of Jeroboam, son of Nebat, and like Baasha, son of Ahijah, because of how you have provoked me by leading Israel into sin. Against Jezebel too, the Lord declared, 'The dogs shall devour Jezebel and the district of Jezreel.' When one of Ahab's line dies in the city, dogs will devour him. When one of them dies in the field, the birds of the sky will devour him. Indeed, no one gave himself up to the doing of evil in the sight of the Lord, as did Ahab, urged on by his wife Jezebel. He became completely abominable by following idols, just as the Amorites had done, whom the Lord drove out before the children of Israel. When Ahab heard these words, he tore his garments and put on sackcloth over his bare flesh. He fasted, slept in the sackcloth, and went about subdued. Then the Lord said to Elijah the Tishbite, 'Have you seen that Ahab has humbled himself before me? Since he has humbled himself before me, I will not bring the evil in his time. I will bring the evil upon his house during the reign of his son.'" The word of the Lord.
0: Thanks be to God.

0: The Lord be with you.
1: And with your spirit.
0: A reading from the Holy Gospel according to Matthew.
1: Glory to you, O Lord.
0: Jesus said to his disciples, "You have heard that it was said, 'You shall love your neighbor and hate your enemy.' But I say to you, love your enemies and pray for those who persecute you, that you may be children of your heavenly Father. For he makes the sun rise on the bad and the good, and causes rain to fall on the just and the unjust. For if you love those who love you, what recompense will you have? Do not tax collectors and sinners do the same? And if you greet your brothers only, what is unusual about that? Do not the pagans do the same? So, be perfect as your heavenly Father is perfect." The Gospel of the Lord.
1: Praise to you, Lord Jesus Christ.
0: Good to pray with you today. I have to be honest with you, today's gospel always challenges me deeply. It cuts right to the heart. Because Jesus doesn't say, try to like your enemies, or

tolerate those who hurt you. But he says something which is, of course, far more radical. He says, love your enemies. Pray for those who persecute you. That command lands heavily because most of us carry some resentment around with us. There are mornings I wake up still kind of replaying a conversation that I had with someone who spoke negatively, who let me down, or maybe a family member whose words still sting. And in those quiet moments, I can almost hear the Lord gently asking me, if you only love the people who love you, what am I really doing in your heart? What difference is my grace making in your life? Jesus reminds us of the common, the easy way. You know, if you love those who love you, what recompense is that in there, in that? Don't tax collectors do the same? And if you only greet your brothers and your sisters, what's so unusual about that? Don't the pagans do exactly that? In other words, anyone can do that. That kind of love requires no real conversion, no need for grace, no real discipleship. The God who created the universe doesn't love that way. I mean, look at creation itself. He makes his sun rise on the bad and the good. He causes the rain to fall on the just and the unjust, as Matthew records Jesus saying. God's love isn't earned. It's not withheld until we get our act together. Every sunrise in our lives is a daily sermon on mercy. Every drop of rain is a reminder that God keeps giving, even to the people who ignore him, those who curse him, those who betray him. He never says, I'll love you when you deserve it. He just simply loves. This is the standard Jesus sets before us. Be perfect, just as your Heavenly Father is perfect. Now, this isn't perfection in the sense of never making a mistake. That's not possible for us in this life. But perfect in love, which is to say complete, a love that is mature and whole, the kind of love that doesn't stop at the boundary of, you know, who's on my side and who's not. So today, I'm asking myself, and I invite you to do the same, who is that one person I'm really struggling with right now? Maybe it's a family member or someone who keeps reopening old wounds. Maybe it's someone whose politics or lifestyle you just find very hard to accept. Maybe even it's someone who you see on the news, whose actions kind of outrage you. Name that person in your heart right now. My heart, your heart might resist. But let's do it anyways, because love is not first a feeling. Love is a decision to act, empowered by grace. And when we choose this kind of tough love, something interesting happens in us. We become more like our Heavenly Father. We begin to live as the creature he created us to be, children who reflect his perfect, impartial, relentless love in a very divided and angry world. Lord Jesus, give us the grace we need this day. Soften our hardened hearts. Teach us to love as you love, to pray as you prayed, even as you hung on the cross. Father, forgive them. They don't know what they're doing. Jesus, make us like you.

0: And so, with confidence in the power of God's love working in and through us, let us present our needs and prayers.
1: For the church, that all Christians may take Jesus' words to heart and respond to hatred with love and to persecution with prayer, we pray to the Lord.
0: Lord, hear our prayer.
1: For our enemies and those who hurt us, that we may have the courage to forgive, to pray for those who oppose us, and to love them as our Heavenly Father loves us. We pray to the Lord.
0: Lord, hear our prayer.
1: For families and workplaces, that divisions and resentments may be healed by small acts of kindness and genuine prayer for one another. We pray to the Lord.
0: Lord, hear our prayer.
1: For those who feel persecuted or rejected, that they may experience God's unconditional love through the care and mercy of others. We pray to the Lord.
0: Lord, hear our prayer.
1: For ourselves, that each of us may grow in the perfection of love, imitating our Father who makes the sun rise on the good and the bad. We pray to the Lord.
0: Lord, hear our prayer.
1: For the eternal rest of all our deceased loved ones and friends, particularly the many generous benefactors of the Catholic TV network, we pray to the Lord.
0: Lord, hear our prayer. Perfect your love in us, Father, and hear the prayers we offer you through Christ our Lord. Amen.

0: Pray, brothers and sisters, that my sacrifice and yours will be acceptable to God, the Almighty Father.
1: May the Lord accept the sacrifice at your hands for the praise and the glory of his name, for our good and the good of all his holy church.
0: O God, who in the offerings presented here provide for the twofold needs of human nature, nourishing us with food and renewing us with your sacrament, grant, we pray, that the sustenance they provide may not fail us in body or in spirit, through Christ our Lord.
1: Amen. Amen.
0: The Lord be with you.
1: With your spirit.
0: Lift up your hearts.
1: Lift them up to the Lord.
0: Let us give thanks to the Lord our God.
1: It is right and just.
0: It is truly right and just, our duty and our salvation, always and everywhere to give you thanks, Lord, Holy Father, Almighty and Eternal God. For just as through your beloved Son you created the human race, so also through him with great goodness you formed it anew. And so it is right that all your creatures serve you, all the redeemed praise you, and all of your saints with one heart bless you. Therefore, we too extol you with all the angels, as in joyful celebration we

You are indeed holy, O Lord, the fount of all holiness. Make holy, therefore, these gifts, we pray, by sending down your Spirit upon them like the dewfall, so that they may become for us the body and the blood of our Lord Jesus Christ. At the time he was betrayed and entered willingly into his passion, he took bread and, giving thanks, broke it and gave it to his disciples, saying, "Take this, all of you, and eat of it. For this is my body, which will be given up for you."

In a similar way, when supper was ended, he took the chalice. And once more, giving thanks, he gave it to his disciples, saying, "Take this, all of you, and drink from it. For this is the chalice of my blood, the blood of the new and eternal covenant, which will be poured out for you and for many for the forgiveness of sins. Do this in memory of me."

Hold us worthy to be in your presence and minister to you. Humbly we pray that partaking of the body and the blood of Christ, we may be gathered into one by the Holy Spirit. Remember, Lord, your church spread throughout the world and bring her to the fullness of charity, together with Leo, our Pope, and Richard, our Bishop, me, your unworthy servant, and all the clergy. Remember also our brothers and sisters who have fallen asleep in the hope of the resurrection, and all who have died in your mercy. Welcome them into the light of your face. Have mercy on us all, we pray, that with the Blessed Virgin Mary, Mother of God, with Blessed Joseph, her spouse, with the blessed apostles and all the saints who have pleased you throughout the ages, we may merit to be co-heirs to eternal life and may praise and glorify you through your Son, Jesus Christ. Through him and with him and in him, O God, Almighty Father, in the unity of the Holy Spirit,

0: at the Savior's command and formed by divine teaching, we now dare to say, Our Father, who art in heaven, hallowed be thy name. Thy kingdom come, thy will be done on earth as it is in heaven. Give us this day our daily bread, and forgive us our trespasses, as we forgive those who trespass against us. And lead us not into temptation, but deliver us from evil. Deliver us, Lord, we pray, from every evil. Graciously grant peace in our days, that by the help of your mercy, we may be always free from sin and safe from all distress, as we await the blessed hope and the coming of our Savior, Jesus Christ. For the kingdom, the power, and the glory are yours, now and forever. Lord Jesus Christ, who said to your apostles, Peace I leave you, my peace I give you, look not on our sins, but on the faith of your church, and graciously grant her peace and unity in accordance with your will, who live and reign forever and ever. Amen. Amen. The peace of the Lord be with you always.
1: And with your spirit.
0: Let us offer a sign of Christ's peace.

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Behold him who takes away the sins of the world. Blessed are those called to the supper of the Lamb. Lord, I am not worthy that you should enter under my roof, but only say the word, and my soul shall be healed.

0: Let us pray. As this reception of your Holy Communion, O Lord, foreshadows the union of the faithful in you, so may it bring about unity in your church through Christ our Lord.
1: Amen.
0: Well, I just want to say thank you to all of you for viewing the Mass today, for joining us in prayer. A special thanks to those who are here in the chapel, to Kelsey for being our lector today, to Paula for providing us with the music, and to all the other people you don't see. Charles is over here. I think Peter or Travis, Evan, they're downstairs. Jimmy's over there taking pictures. To all the people here who make Catholic TV happen for you, we want you to know that your fellowship with us is very, very important, and your support of Catholic TV is equally important. Would you believe that we're already pre-recording sections for the telethon in September? But it's an ongoing decision to support the good work that we do here at Catholic TV to provide the Mass, the Rosary, the Divine Mercy Chaplet, the Divine Office, and all our other fine programming. We couldn't do it without you. So thanks for your continuing support. 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The Lord be with you.
2: And with your spirit.
0: And may Almighty God bless you, the Father, the Son, and the Holy Spirit. Amen. Go in peace, glorifying the Lord by your life.
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Saint Michael the Archangel, defend us in battle. Be our protection against the wickedness and snares of the devil. May God rebuke him, we humbly pray. And do thou, O Prince of the Heavenly Host, by the power of God, cast into hell Satan and all the evil spirits who prowl through the world seeking the ruin of souls. Amen.

Hi, I'm Father Eric Caden of the Office of Vocations in the Archdiocese of Boston. And you're watching Catholic TV, America's Catholic television network.

0: The angel of the Lord declared to Mary,
1: and she conceived of the Holy Spirit.
0: Hail Mary, full of grace, the Lord is with thee. Blessed art thou among women, and blessed is the fruit of thy womb, Jesus.
1: Holy Mary, Mother of God, pray for us sinners, now and at the hour of our death. Amen.
0: Behold, the handmaid of the Lord.
1: Be it done unto me according to thy word.
0: Hail Mary, full of grace, the Lord is with thee. Blessed art thou among women, and blessed is the fruit of thy womb, Jesus.
1: Holy Mary, Mother of God, pray for us sinners, now and at the hour of our death. Amen.
0: And the Word was made flesh,
1: and dwelt among us.
0: Hail Mary, full of grace, the Lord is with thee. Blessed art thou among women, and blessed is the fruit of thy womb, Jesus.
1: Holy Mary, Mother of God, pray for us sinners, now and at the hour of our death. Amen.
0: Pray for us, O Holy Mother of God,
1: that we may be made worthy of the promises of Christ.
0: Let us pray. Pour forth, we beseech thee, O Lord, thy grace into our hearts, that we, to whom the incarnation of Christ, thy Son, was made known by the message of an angel, may by his passion and cross be brought to the glory of his resurrection, through Christ our Lord.
1: Amen.

0: para una vida mejor.
1: Hi, this is Father Chapin, and you're watching Daily Living on Catholic TV, America's Catholic Television Network.

0: Laudetur Jesus Christus, praised be Jesus Christ. A warm welcome to everyone joining us for this live broadcast of the Angelus with His Holiness Pope Leo XIV, coming to you from St. Peter Square here in Vatican City. Today is Sunday, June 14th, the 11th Sunday in Ordinary Time. And once again, we gather for this weekly moment of prayer, reflection, and communion with the Universal Church. Beautiful visuals of very enthusiastic crowds who have gathered here at St. Peter's Square to welcome His Holiness Pope Leo as he will be addressing us shortly. We know that in recent days, the Holy Father has returned from his pastoral visit to Spain, including the Canary Islands, a journey marked by warm encounters and a vibrant expression of faith, from Madrid to Barcelona to the Canary Islands. The Pope met with families, young people, and those living on the margins, encouraging them to hold fast to hope and to strengthen the bonds of solidarity. His words and gestures continue to resonate across the Spanish church and beyond. The Holy Father will be commenting on today's gospel, which is taken from Matthew chapter 9, which shows us Jesus moved with compassion for the crowds who seemed lost and without guidance. He sends his disciples out to share his mission, to heal, to proclaim the nearness of the kingdom, and to serve freely just as they themselves have freely received. On behalf of Vatican Media, it is a joy to greet all of you who are connected with us today. Many of you are following through our various Vatican media platforms, whether on the Vatican News Live event, Vatican News Live event app, the Vatican Radio Vaticana app, the Vatican English News website, our YouTube channel, or our Facebook live stream. A special greeting as well to those joining us through our television partners, EWTN, Shalom World Television, Salt and Light TV, Catholic Faith Network in the United States, Atma Darshan TV and 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the world. We welcome you all. And a warm greeting also to those following our American Sign Language broadcast. Thank you for being with us for this weekly encounter with the Holy Father. And my name is Bonga Majola, and I am happy to accompany you by providing the English translation for today's liturgy. And the Holy Father will be appearing shortly. And here he comes, he's ready. We join this enthusiastic crowd to welcome the Holy Father.
1: Cari fratelli e sorelle, buona domenica!
0: Dear brothers and sisters, happy Sunday!
1: Il Vangelo di oggi ci porta un grande regalo, perché coinvolge tutti coloro che lo ascoltano nello sguardo di Gesù.
0: Today's Gospel brings us a great gift, for it draws all who hear it into Jesus' gaze. It is a story that bears witness to the attentiveness of this gaze, as well as telling us what the Lord sees. We read, in fact, that Christ, when he saw the crowds, he had compassion for them because they were harassed and helpless. Having become our brother, the Son of God looks at the people, he looks at humanity. He sees the oppression that burdens and the violence that causes strength to fade. He sees the wounds of war and the emptiness of consumerism. He sees faces reduced to masks, families torn apart by evil, and young people misled by false ideals. Jesus sees and loves. He loves and suffers for us and with us. His compassion expresses not only fraternal closeness,

0: but his desire to redeem. For he knows our hearts and cares for us, looking upon so many people like sheep without shepherd. Like sheep without a shepherd, Christ devotes himself to all as the good shepherd and as Lord of the harvest, sends workers into the field of the world. What is their task?
1: Speranza dove c'è afflizione.
0: They must offer God's comfort to those who suffer by bringing charity where there is misery, hope where there is affliction, faith where there is distrust. The gospel lists the names of the first 12 workers. They are disciples made apostles, that is, missionaries and preachers. Among them, the first we find is Simon, called Peter. But we also find Judas Iscariot, named last, to remind us that one can follow Jesus and betray him. Even so, the gospel remains for all a living and true word. The good news that spans the centuries is the same, always young, fresh, and liberating. The kingdom of heaven has come near. Yes, it is near because Jesus Christ, God, draws near to every man and woman, to every people and nation. When this gospel is proclaimed and lived out, evil comes like a disease that passes away, like a night giving way to dawn, like death conquered by the risen one.
1: Piene d'amore, la sua iniziativa dà vita a un popolo nuovo, la Chiesa chiamato a continuare la missione degli
0: apostoli. This is how Jesus' gaze transforms reality. Filled with love, his initiative gives birth to a new people, the Church, called to continue the mission of the apostles. You received without payment, give without payment. Yes, Jesus' gift is entirely gratis, for its value exceeds all measure. It is impossible to merit or buy it. This grace is the beautiful name of God's mercy, which seeks us out wherever we are to draw us to himself. Ask the Lord of the harvest, therefore, to send out workers into his harvest.
1: Evangelizzare nasce dal dono di Dio che in Cristo diventa perdono per il mondo.
0: Dear friends, the task of evangelization springs from God's gift, which in Christ becomes forgiveness for the world, service to the least and the poor, and a commitment to justice. Let us invoke the help of the Virgin Mary, full of grace, so that we may respond with joy and courage to the mission to which Jesus calls us.
2: Et concepi de Spiritu Sancto.
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1: I express above all my sincere gratitude to God for the recent journey to Spain.
0: Ringrazio il popolo spagnolo che mi ha accolto con grande entusiasmo.
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0: Sono grato in modo speciale a Sua Maestà il Re.
1: And in a special way, I thank His Majesty the King, the bishops, and all the communities, and to the entire church in Spain. Que Dios bendiga siempre a España. May God always bless Spain.
0: Desidero poi ricordare alcuni nuovi beati.
1: I also like to recall the new blessed, diocesan priest, Wenceslao Dros and Giovanni from Moravia.
0: E Giovanni Schwierz e otto compagni, sacerdoti salesiani polacchi.
1: These are Salesian priests, Polish Salesian priests, who have been beatified.
0: Tutti sono stati beatificati come martiri.
1: They were beatified as martyrs, having given their lives during the persecutions of totalitarian regimes because of their fidelity to Christ.
0: Nel Mato Grosso in Brasile,
1: and in Mato Grosso in Brazil yesterday,
0: è stato beatificato Nazareno Lanciotti.
1: Nazareno Lanciotti was beatified, a Roman missionary priest, was like beatified as a martyr, having defended the poorest in the name of the gospel. May the example and intercession of these courageous witnesses strengthen the mission of priests and of the whole church. I assure my closeness to the people of the Philippines struck in recent days by a powerful earthquake. I pray for those deceased and their families, and those who are injured, and many who are suffering because of this disaster.
0: Rivolgo il mio saluto a tutti voi, romani pellegrini di vari paesi.
1: And then I greet all of you pilgrims, Roman pilgrims, and many from different countries.
0: I greet the members of the International Commission for Dialogue between the Disciples of Christ and the Catholic Church. May your reflections help us to grow in communion. I greet all the pilgrims from the United States of America. Especially the faithful from New Jersey and the Carrollton. And the Carrollton School of the Sacred Heart in Miami, Florida. Saluto I cresimandi di Bolgare, diocesi di Bergamo.
1: And finally, I greet the young people who will be confirmed. They're from Bergamo. And then a community from Casa di Maria.
0: I ragazzi dell'Immacolata.
1: That Pope Francis called them I ragazzi dell'Immacolata.
0: E I gruppi parrocchiali di Santa Maria delle Grazie e di Santa Maria.

0: Parishioners from here to parishes he named from here in Rome.
1: E auguro a tutti una buona domenica.
0: And I wish all of you a happy Sunday. And that's how then the Holy Father concludes this Sunday's Angelus. On the 11th Sunday in ordinary time. And this then concludes the live broadcast of the recitation of the Noonday Angelus with Pope Leo XIV here in St. Peter's Square on this, the 11th Sunday in ordinary time, June 14th. For continued coverage of today's Angelus as well as other Vatican and world news, please visit the Vatican News Web portal and follow us on Facebook, Instagram, X, and YouTube. On behalf of Vatican News, I would like to thank our in-studio and audio technicians and our audio coordinator and our television and radio partners and our friends at DYCIA who have made this broadcast possible. And of course, thank you to all of you for having joined us today. My name is Bonga Majola and it has been a great joy to accompany you today. I wish you all a blessed Sunday. Praised be Jesus Christ. Laudetur Jesus Christus.

Hi, I'm Father Kevin Zubel, Redemptorist missionary stationed in Baton Rouge, Louisiana. When I grew up, I was a military brat. My dad was in the Air Force, and so that meant we got used to moving about every 2 to 4 years. And I've often thought that that's what prepared me for life as a missionary, because every about 2 years or so, I start to get the itch to move on somewhere else. But of course, also being a military family, we learned to not hold on to too many things, not to carry too much baggage, because we knew we'd have to pack it all up pretty soon and unpack it, which is even harder. And I've joked that because of that, my favorite color is contractor beige, the very boring color that they'd paint the walls of military housing. But, you know, as we reflect on the life of discipleship, some of the advice that Christ gives to those who wish to follow him is that they would be mobile, that they would be ready to pack up and move on and not to become too implanted in one single place. And in fact, we have these instructions that Christ gives to those who are interested in following him. And this comes to us from the 9th chapter of the Gospel of Luke. It says, as they were going along the road, someone said to Jesus, I will follow you wherever you go. And Jesus said to him, foxes have holes and birds of the air have nests, but the Son of Man has nowhere to lay his head. To another he said, follow me. But he said, Lord, first let me go and bury my father. But Jesus said to him, let the dead bury their own dead. But as for you, go and proclaim the kingdom of God. And another said, I will follow you, Lord, but let me first say farewell to those at my home. Jesus said to him, no one who puts a hand to the plow and looks back is fit for the kingdom of God. The many times that I've heard these instructions from Jesus, they've always sounded incredibly harsh. This idea of leaving everyone behind, of not even stopping to say goodbye to those whom we love. But Jesus is trying to make a broader point about discipleship. And I invite us not to look at this as something threatening or something just beyond what's possible for us. But just as I learned as a military brat that not carrying too much baggage and learning to be mobile and nimble leads to a much more flexible and adaptive kind of life, what Jesus is teaching us is how to be free to move forward. Jesus is inviting us and, in fact, is freeing us to always move ahead. And this is so powerful for us because

because Jesus is not talking only about where we are physically and where we live, our homes. He's talking about a state of mind. He's talking about a mentality for disciples. And for disciples, the only way forward

make a different decision or to unsay something that we said. But we know that that option's not available to us. And so often, when we start to reflect on our past, we feel trapped. We feel chained to the pain, to the sorrow, and to the consequences of bad decisions that we've made or bad decisions that others made that affected us negatively. And so often, I have people come to the confessional, especially after they've been on a time of retreat. There's so often these beautiful retreats that are healing retreats, where people are given an opportunity to walk through their own story, to walk through their own history. And sometimes when they go back into their younger selves or they go back into their childhood, they discover things about themselves that they haven't thought about for many, many years. And they begin to feel fresh guilt and fresh hurt and regret. And I've had people in their 70s and their 80s confess to me things they did in their 20s and in their 30s. And they confess not in a sense of nostalgia, not in a sense of some distance from that, but as if that sin was committed yesterday. And so what we hear from Christ is that the way of discipleship is one where we have the freedom to move forward. And what does that mean? Well, I think the key is in the very end of this passage where Jesus says, "No one who puts a hand to the plow and looks back is fit for the kingdom of God." It's important for us to wrestle with our past. And it's important for us to seek healing, especially when we have a past that is filled with pain. But the thing to remember is every time we travel to the past, we have to take Christ by the hand and let him guide us to those places of hurt, to those places of sorrow. Because you think about the story of Jesus and how we celebrate his passion, death, and resurrection, we call the Friday of his passion Good Friday, not because his death on the cross was good on that day, but because we live in this time after the resurrection, we can look back on that Friday under the light of the resurrection and see the goodness that flowed from the side of Christ and his act of mercy. And so it's that same light of resurrection that guides us whenever we look to our past. And so what does that mean from a practical standpoint? Well, if you're going into your past or if a memory has come back to you and it's one that's bringing new sense of guilt and new sense of regret, is to take a breath and to see where your life is today. If your life today is full of lessons learned from that time, then say a prayer of thanksgiving. Say, "Lord, thank you for carrying me over that time of pain, that time of hurt." But if your life today is still deeply impacted from those bad decisions on your part or on the part of others, then take the promise of Christ as the freedom to look for a way forward, to say, "Christ, help me overcome this trial. Help me overcome the power of my past." And sometimes that means we need to seek help, to seek spiritual counseling or other kinds of counseling, and not in a spirit of shame, but acknowledging that we have the right to move forward. Because those of us who follow the reign of God, we put our hand to the plow and we plow new soil so that new life can grow. So we don't have a time machine. We can't make different decisions, but we can make new decisions today. When you go to your past, take Christ by the hand and let him guide you to the place of healing and wholeness. Put your hand to the plow new earth, and let Christ grow new things in you.

the name of the Father, and of the Son, and of the Holy Spirit. Amen. Lord of life, we thank you for the gift of sport, for those who glorify God through the exercise of their bodies, for the friendships born on the field, and the joy of playing as a team. You teach us that in life, as in the game, no one is saved alone. We need others to grow, to learn respect, to overcome our limits, and to celebrate together the victories we achieve.

We ask this sport may always be a school of fraternity, not of empty rivalry, a space of encounter, not exclusion, a path of peace, not violence.

May those who play, train, or cheer discover in sport a universal language that brings cultures together, unites peoples, and sows respect, solidarity, and personal growth.

Lord Jesus, may every sport become a parable of life lived with you, working with joy and effort, living with humility in defeat, and with gratitude in the victory you offer in your resurrection. Mm-hmm.

May your spirit never be lacking in us, making us one team, united with you, to build communion and fraternity in history. Amen.

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Hello, everyone. Thanks for joining me to pray the glorious mysteries of the Holy Rosary, the Blessed Virgin Mary. Today, we are standing here in Piazza San Pietro, St. Peter's Square, directly in front of the Basilica of St. Peter. It was in this place that St. Peter gave his life in defense of the faith. He gave his life because he believed that Jesus is truly risen from the dead.

on this holy ground, we pray now these glorious mysteries, placing ourselves into the loving arms of the Blessed Virgin Mary, the Mother of God, the Mother of the Church. In the name of the Father, and of the Son, and of the Holy Spirit, amen. I believe in God, the Father, the Almighty, maker of heaven and earth, and in Jesus Christ, his only Son, our Lord, who was conceived by the power of the Holy Spirit, born of the Virgin Mary. He suffered under Pontius Pilate, was crucified, died, and was buried. He descended into hell. The third day he rose again from the dead. He ascended into heaven, sits at the right hand of God, the Father Almighty. From there he shall come to judge the living and the dead. I believe in the Holy Spirit, the Holy Catholic Church, the communion of saints, the forgiveness of sins, the resurrection of the body, and life everlasting. Amen. Our Father who art in heaven, hallowed be thy name. Thy kingdom come, thy will be done, on earth as it is in heaven. Give us this day our daily bread, and forgive us our trespasses, as we forgive those who trespass against us. And lead us not into temptation, but deliver us from evil. Amen. Hail, Mary, full of grace, the Lord is with you. Blessed art thou among women, and blessed is the fruit of thy womb, Jesus. Holy Mary, Mother of God, pray for us sinners, now and at the hour of our death. Amen. Hail, Mary, full of grace, the Lord is with thee. Blessed art thou among women, and blessed is the fruit of thy womb, Jesus. Holy Mary, Mother of God, pray for us sinners, now and at the hour of our death. Amen. Hail, Mary, full of grace, the Lord is with thee. Blessed art thou among women, and blessed is the fruit of thy womb, Jesus. Holy Mary, Mother of God, pray for us sinners, now and at the hour of our death. Amen. Glory be to the Father, and to the Son, and to the Holy Spirit, as it was in the beginning, is now, and ever shall be, world without end. Amen. O my Jesus, forgive us our sins. Save us from the fires of hell. Lead all souls into heaven, especially those who are in most need of thy mercy. The first glorious mystery, the resurrection of Jesus. It is this mystery, so central to our Catholic faith, that draws millions and millions of people to this square to celebrate that faith with the Holy Father. It is that same belief that Jesus, who died on the cross for us, is truly risen from the dead and sits at the right hand of the Father that caused St. Peter himself to shed his blood in this place. That same faith has been passed down to us through the ages. And the Holy Father, Pope Benedict XVI, remains among us as the successor of Peter, as a sign of the unity that we share with those who hold that same faith throughout the world and those who have gone before us. And so we pray. Our Father, who art in heaven, hallowed be thy name. Thy kingdom come, thy will be done on earth as it is in heaven. Give us this day our daily bread, and forgive us our trespasses, as we forgive those who trespass against us. And lead us not into temptation, but deliver us from evil. Amen. Hail, Mary, full of grace, the Lord is with thee. Blessed art thou among women, and blessed is the fruit of thy womb, Jesus. Holy Mary, Mother of God, pray for us sinners, now and at the hour of our death. Amen. Hail, Mary, full of grace, the Lord is with thee. Blessed art thou among women, and blessed is the fruit of thy womb, Jesus. Holy Mary, Mother of God, pray for us sinners, now and at the hour of our death. Amen. Hail, Mary, full of grace, the Lord is with thee. Blessed art thou among women, and blessed is the fruit of thy womb, Jesus. Holy Mary, Mother of God, pray for us sinners, now and at the hour of our death. Amen. Hail, Mary, full of grace, the Lord is with thee. Blessed art thou among women, and blessed is the fruit of thy womb, Jesus. Holy Mary, Mother of God, pray for us sinners.

now and at the hour of our death. Amen. Hail, Mary, full of grace, the Lord is with thee. Blessed art thou among women, and blessed is the fruit of thy womb, Jesus. Holy Mary, Mother of God, pray for us sinners, now and at the hour of our death. Amen. Hail, Mary, full of grace, the Lord is with thee. Blessed art thou among women, and blessed is the fruit of thy womb, Jesus. Holy Mary, Mother of God, pray for us sinners, now and at the hour of our death. Amen. Hail, Mary, full of grace, the Lord is with thee. Blessed art thou among women, and blessed is the fruit of thy womb, Jesus. Holy Mary, Mother of God, pray for us sinners, now and at the hour of our death. Amen. Hail, Mary, full of grace, the Lord is with thee. Blessed art thou among women, and blessed is the fruit of thy womb, Jesus. Holy Mary, Mother of God, pray for us sinners, now and at the hour of our death. Amen. Hail, Mary, full of grace, the Lord is with thee. Blessed art thou among women, and blessed is the fruit of thy womb, Jesus. Holy Mary, Mother of God, pray for us sinners, now and at the hour of our death. Amen. Hail, Mary, full of grace, the Lord is with thee. Blessed art thou among women, and blessed is the fruit of thy womb, Jesus. Holy Mary, Mother of God, pray for us sinners, now and at the hour of our death. Amen. Glory be to the Father, and to the Son, and to the Holy Spirit, as it was in the beginning, is now, and ever shall be, world without end. Amen. O my Jesus, forgive us our sins, save us from the fires of hell, lead all souls into heaven, especially those who are in most need of thy mercy. The second glorious mystery, the ascension of Jesus. Where he has gone, we hope to follow. Jesus, who is risen from the dead, now lives in glory, having returned to the right hand of his heavenly Father. But we are not alone. We have not been abandoned. Although sometimes it might seem as if we are alone, alone with our problems, our many cares, the fact of the matter is, Jesus remains with us. Even though we cannot see him, perceive him with our senses, we know that he remains with the church always. That faith in the living Christ who lives among us in a very powerful way through the mystery of the church is celebrated in this holy place, St. Peter's Square, by millions of people who come here sharing that one holy Catholic and apostolic faith. It is in that faith, faith in the presence of the risen Christ among us, that we pray. Our Father, who art in heaven, hallowed be thy name. Thy kingdom come, thy will be done on earth as it is in heaven. Give us this day our daily bread, and forgive us our trespasses, as we forgive those who trespass against us. And lead us not into temptation, but deliver us from evil. Amen. Hail, Mary, full of grace, the Lord is with thee. Blessed art thou among women, and blessed is the fruit of thy womb, Jesus. Holy Mary, Mother of God, pray for us sinners, now and at the hour of our death. Amen. Hail, Mary, full of grace, the Lord is with thee. Blessed art thou among women, and blessed is the fruit of thy womb, Jesus. Holy Mary, Mother of God, pray for us sinners, now and at the hour of our death. Amen. Hail, Mary, full of grace, the Lord is with thee. Blessed art thou among women, and blessed is the fruit of thy womb, Jesus. Holy Mary, Mother of God, pray for us sinners, now and at the hour of our death. Amen. Hail, Mary, full of grace, the Lord is with thee. Blessed art thou among women, and blessed is the fruit of thy womb, Jesus. Holy Mary, Mother of God, pray for us sinners, now and at the hour of our death. Amen. Hail, Mary, full of grace, the Lord is with thee. Blessed art thou among women, and blessed is the fruit of thy womb, Jesus. Holy Mary, Mother of God, pray for us sinners, now and at the hour of our death. Amen. Hail, Mary, full of grace, the Lord is with thee. Blessed art thou among women, and blessed

Blessed is the fruit of thy womb, Jesus. Holy Mary, Mother of God, pray for us sinners, now and at the hour of our death. Amen. Hail, Mary, full of grace, the Lord is with thee. Blessed art thou among women, and blessed is the fruit of thy womb, Jesus. Holy Mary, Mother of God, pray for us sinners, now and at the hour of our death. Amen. Hail, Mary, full of grace, the Lord is with thee. Blessed art thou among women, and blessed is the fruit of thy womb, Jesus. Holy Mary, Mother of God, pray for us sinners, now and at the hour of our death. Amen. Hail, Mary, full of grace, the Lord is with thee. Blessed art thou among women, and blessed is the fruit of thy womb, Jesus. Holy Mary, Mother of God, pray for us sinners, now and at the hour of our death. Amen. Hail, Mary, full of grace, the Lord is with thee. Blessed art thou among women, and blessed is the fruit of thy womb, Jesus. Holy Mary, Mother of God, pray for us sinners, now and at the hour of our death. Amen. Glory be to the Father, and to the Son, and to the Holy Spirit, as it was in the beginning, is now, and ever shall be, world without end. Amen. O my Jesus, forgive us our sins. Save us from the fires of hell. Lead all souls into heaven, especially those who are in most need of thy mercy. The third glorious mystery, the mystery of the descent of the Holy Spirit. The Acts of the Apostles recounts that moment when the apostles and Mary, huddled as they were in the upper room out of fear, were all of a sudden filled with the gifts of the Holy Spirit. A powerful wind and tongues of flame were signs of the Holy Spirit's presence. How do we know of the Holy Spirit's presence now, in this day? Well, certainly in the life, in the works of the church, the faith of so many people, people who come here to this place to celebrate that faith together, to celebrate Mass in union with the Holy Father, the successor of Peter himself. The Holy Spirit continues to give life to and animate the church that we love. And Mary continues to pray for us. Our Father who art in heaven, hallowed be thy name. Thy kingdom come, thy will be done on earth as it is in heaven. Give us this day our daily bread, and forgive us our trespasses as we forgive those who trespass against us. And lead us not into temptation, but deliver us from evil. Amen. Hail, Mary, full of grace, the Lord is with thee. Blessed art thou among women, and blessed is the fruit of thy womb, Jesus. Holy Mary, Mother of God, pray for us sinners, now and at the hour of our death. Amen. Hail, Mary, full of grace, the Lord is with thee. Blessed art thou among women, and blessed is the fruit of thy womb, Jesus. Holy Mary, Mother of God, pray for us sinners, now and at the hour of our death. Amen. Hail, Mary, full of grace, the Lord is with thee. Blessed art thou among women, and blessed is the fruit of thy womb, Jesus. Holy Mary, Mother of God, pray for us sinners, now and at the hour of our death. Amen. Hail, Mary, full of grace, the Lord is with thee. Blessed art thou among women, and blessed is the fruit of thy womb, Jesus. Holy Mary, Mother of God, pray for us sinners, now and at the hour of our death. Amen. Hail, Mary, full of grace, the Lord is with thee. Blessed art thou among women, and blessed is the fruit of thy womb, Jesus. Holy Mary, Mother of God, pray for us sinners, now and at the hour of our death. Amen. Hail, Mary, full of grace, the Lord is with thee. Blessed art thou among women, and blessed is the fruit of thy womb, Jesus. Holy Mary, Mother of God, pray for us sinners, now and at the hour of our death. Amen. Hail, Mary, full of grace, the Lord is with thee. Blessed art thou among women, and blessed is the fruit of thy womb, Jesus. Holy Mary, Mother of God, pray for us sinners, now and at the hour of our death. Amen. Hail, Mary, full of grace, the Lord is with thee. Blessed art thou among women,
and blessed is the fruit of thy womb, Jesus. Holy Mary, Mother of God, pray for us sinners, now and at the hour of our death. Amen. Hail, Mary, full of grace, the Lord is with thee. Blessed art thou among women, and blessed is the fruit of thy womb, Jesus. Holy Mary, Mother of God, pray for us sinners, now and at the hour of our death. Amen. Hail, Mary, full of grace, the Lord is with thee. Blessed art thou among women, and blessed is the fruit of thy womb, Jesus. Holy Mary, Mother of God, pray for us sinners, now and at the hour of our death. Amen. Glory be to the Father, and to the Son, and to the Holy Spirit, as it was in the beginning, is now, and will be forever, world without end. Amen. O my Jesus, forgive us our sins. Save us from the fires of hell. Lead all souls to heaven, especially those who are in most need of thy mercy. The fourth glorious mystery, the Assumption of the Blessed Virgin Mary into heaven. Since the very earliest days of the Church, it has been our tradition, our belief, that Mary was taken body and soul from this earth, from this place, to the glory of heaven. What a wonderful gift for a son to give to his mother. Jesus, the living Lord, risen from the dead, allowed his mother to taste the wonderful fruits of his redemption. It is for this that you and I hope and long. We hope that one day we will share fully in the glory of the risen Christ. And so his mother enjoys that completely in heaven. That is why that you and I can come to her humbly with our prayers, because we know that she can whisper them into the ears of her son. It is why we can say with great confidence, pray for us, O Holy Mother of God. Our Father, who art in heaven, hallowed be thy name. Thy kingdom come, thy will be done, on earth as it is in heaven. Give us this day our daily bread, and forgive us our trespasses, as we forgive those who trespass against us. And lead us not into temptation, but deliver us from evil. Amen. Hail, Mary, full of grace, the Lord is with thee. Blessed art thou among women, and blessed is the fruit of thy womb, Jesus. Holy Mary, Mother of God, pray for us sinners, now and at the hour of our death. Amen. Hail, Mary, full of grace, the Lord is with thee. Blessed art thou among women, and blessed is the fruit of thy womb, Jesus. Holy Mary, Mother of God, pray for us sinners, now and at the hour of our death. Amen. Hail, Mary, full of grace, the Lord is with thee. Blessed art thou among women, and blessed is the fruit of thy womb, Jesus. Holy Mary, Mother of God, pray for us sinners, now and at the hour of our death. Amen. Hail, Mary, full of grace, the Lord is with thee. Blessed art thou among women, and blessed is the fruit of thy womb, Jesus. Holy Mary, Mother of God, pray for us sinners, now and at the hour of our death. Amen. Hail, Mary, full of grace, the Lord is with thee. Blessed art thou among women, and blessed is the fruit of thy womb, Jesus. Holy Mary, Mother of God, pray for us sinners, now and at the hour of our death. Amen. Hail, Mary, full of grace, the Lord is with thee. Blessed art thou among women, and blessed is the fruit of thy womb, Jesus. Holy Mary, Mother of God, pray for us sinners, now and at the hour of our death. Amen. Hail, Mary, full of grace, the Lord is with thee. Blessed art thou among women, and blessed is the fruit of thy womb, Jesus. Holy Mary, Mother of God, pray for us sinners, now and at the hour of our death. Amen. Hail, Mary, full of grace, the Lord is with thee. Blessed art thou among women, and blessed is the fruit of thy womb, Jesus. Holy Mary, Mother of God, pray for us sinners, now and at the hour of our death. Amen. Hail, Mary, full of grace, the Lord is with thee. Blessed art thou among women, and blessed is the fruit of thy womb, Jesus. Holy Mary, Mother of God, pray for us sinners,
now and at the hour of our

our death. Amen. Glory be to the Father, and to the Son, and to the Holy Spirit, as it was in the beginning, is now, and ever shall be, world without end. Amen. O my Jesus, forgive us our sins, save us from the fires of hell, lead all souls to heaven, especially those who are in most need of thy mercy. The fifth and the final of the glorious mysteries, the coronation of the Blessed Virgin Mary. You know, whenever we say this great and powerful prayer of the Rosary, we can have an awful lot of confidence that Mary, the Queen of the Angels, the Queen of the Saints, knows our concerns. She hears our prayers, and she in turn prays for us. And she's in a very privileged position to do that. We know, we are certain by faith that she is in heaven. She is the Queen of all heaven. And so whenever we say this rosary, we come to a friend. And not just that, to a dear mother. Mary is called not only the mother of Jesus, the mother of God, but she is the mother of the church that gathers so often in this holy place from all nations. People come here to pray together and celebrate that one faith. And so, we meditate on this final of the glorious mysteries, the coronation of the Blessed Virgin Mary, knowing that she is our advocate and our friend in faith. Our Father who art in heaven, hallowed be thy name. Thy kingdom come, thy will be done on earth as it is in heaven. Give us this day our daily bread, and forgive us our trespasses, as we forgive those who trespass against us. And lead us not into temptation, but deliver us from evil. Amen. Hail Mary, full of grace, the Lord is with thee. Blessed art thou among women, and blessed is the fruit of thy womb, Jesus. Holy Mary, Mother of God, pray for us sinners, now and at the hour of our death. Amen. Hail Mary, full of grace, the Lord is with thee. Blessed art thou among women, and blessed is the fruit of thy womb, Jesus. Holy Mary, Mother of God, pray for us sinners, now and at the hour of our death. Amen. Hail Mary, full of grace, the Lord is with thee. Blessed art thou among women, and blessed is the fruit of thy womb, Jesus. Holy Mary, Mother of God, pray for us sinners, now and at the hour of our death. Amen. Hail Mary, full of grace, the Lord is with thee. Blessed art thou among women, and blessed is the fruit of thy womb, Jesus. Holy Mary, Mother of God, pray for us sinners, now and at the hour of our death. Amen. Hail Mary, full of grace, the Lord is with thee. Blessed art thou among women, and blessed is the fruit of thy womb, Jesus. Holy Mary, Mother of God, pray for us sinners, now and at the hour of our death. Amen. Hail Mary, full of grace, the Lord is with thee. Blessed art thou among women, and blessed is the fruit of thy womb, Jesus. Holy Mary, Mother of God, pray for us sinners, now and at the hour of our death. Amen. Hail Mary, full of grace, the Lord is with thee. Blessed art thou among women, and blessed is the fruit of thy womb, Jesus. Holy Mary, Mother of God, pray for us sinners, now and at the hour of our death. Amen. Hail Mary, full of grace, the Lord is with thee. Blessed art thou among women, and blessed is the fruit of thy womb, Jesus. Holy Mary, Mother of God, pray for us sinners, now and at the hour of our death. Amen. Hail Mary, full of grace, the Lord is with thee. Blessed art thou among women, and blessed is the fruit of thy womb, Jesus. Holy Mary, Mother of God, pray for us sinners, now and at the hour of our death. Amen. Hail Mary, full of grace, the Lord is with thee. Blessed art thou among women, and blessed is the fruit of thy womb, Jesus. Holy Mary, Mother of God, pray for us sinners, now and at the hour of our death. Amen. Glory be to the Father, and to the Son, and to the Holy Spirit, as it was in the beginning, is now, and will be forever, world without end. Amen. O my Jesus, forgive us our sins, save us from the fires of hell, lead all souls to heaven, especially those who are in most need of thy mercy. Hail, Holy Queen, Mother of Mercy, our life, our sweetness, and our hope.
To you do we cry, poor banished children.

Genevieve, to you do we send up our sighs, mourning and weeping in this valley of tears. Turn then, most gracious advocate, thine eyes of mercy toward us, and after this our exile, show unto us the blessed fruit of thy womb, Jesus. O clement, O loving, O sweet Virgin Mary, pray for us, O Holy Mother of God, that we may be made worthy of the promises of Christ. Let us pray. O God, whose only begotten Son, by whose life, death, and resurrection has purchased for us the rewards of eternal life, grant, we beseech thee, that by meditating on these mysteries of the Most Holy Rosary of the Blessed Virgin Mary, we may both imitate what they contain and obtain what they promise through the same Christ our Lord. Amen. May the divine assistance remain always with us. May the souls of the faithful departed, through the mercy of God, rest in peace. Holy Mother, with thy loving child, thy blessing give to us this day. In the name of the Father, and of the Son, and of the Holy Spirit. Amen. Well, thanks for joining me in praying these glorious mysteries of the Most Holy Rosary here in front of the Basilica of St. Peter in St. Peter's Square in Rome. May God, who is so good to each one of us, bless us, especially through the prayers of His Heavenly Mother.

Closed captioning provided by a grant from the Raskob Foundation for Catholic Activities and our Sunday visitor.

0: Since the founding of our first Canadian Council in 1897, we have worked hard to serve our church, our country, and those in need. Among us are representatives of the Crown.
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0: We are the Knights of Columbus in Canada.

Welcome to Evangelista Bible Study. I'm Sonia Corbett, the Catholic Evangelista, and we are in our series on Fulfilled, uncovering the biblical foundations of Catholicism. What I love about this is that there are biblical foundations to Catholicism. And so far, we have looked at the tabernacle itself as the dwelling place of God and the place of worship for His people. And then we looked at the liturgical year and how that was God's idea for us to keep time with Him through a series of feasts throughout the year that commemorate and re-participate in our saving events. For us, as Christians, those saving events center around Christ, our sacrifice. And then we looked at the institutional priesthood and how that also was God's idea and that it was supposed to remain perpetual, as with every single one of the elements that we're going to look at in this Old Testament tabernacle. So now that we've looked at the tabernacle itself as an idea, we've looked at the liturgical year, the schedule of sacrifices and worship that the priests were to keep with the people to keep time with God, and we've looked at the priesthood itself and the role of the priesthood and the hierarchy of the priesthood and some of those things. Now we're going to start looking at the particular furnishings of the tabernacle. The first rectangle, which if you're not following me, if this is your first episode, you need to go back and listen to and watch the last couple of episodes, because I'm building every bit of this builds. You're going to be totally lost if you're not following along here. So the first furnishing, or the first item, the first element of worship in the Old Testament tabernacle was located in the outer courtyard, that first rectangle around which the 12 tribes lived. And in that outer courtyard was a supersized, what we'll call, barbecue grill. And it was shaped like a square. Very large enough for an entire oxen. So that big. And it was raised. It was so large, and it was raised up so that the priest, they had to have ramps to get up there. And they would sacrifice animal sacrifices on that altar according to the liturgical schedule, which was both daily and weekly, and all the ways that we talked about in that liturgical feast schedule in an earlier episode. But I want you to turn, if you have your Bible, I hope you do, I hope you will turn to Exodus chapter 27, because this is where we're going to start beginning looking at the furnishing, the parts, we'll say. I don't really know a better word, but the parts of the tabernacle and their functions. Chapter 27, I don't know what your translation says, but my chapter heading there says the altar of burnt offering. It may also say the bronze altar. Bronze in the Old Testament, in the scriptures, is symbolic of judgment. So right away, just in the material that it was made from, we get the idea, or the illusion, A-L-L-U-S-I-O-N, the illusion that there is judgment happening on this altar. And these are atoning sacrifices that occur on this altar. It's made out of bronze, and it is the first element necessary for a relationship with God. An altar. There must be a sacrifice in atonement for sin. That is the number one thing. It's the very first thing that is required to enter into a relationship with God. And in fact, it's on the outer courtyard. It's the very first thing that's required. So we must have an atonement for sin. And why is that? Because God is eternal. He is pure spirit, pure eternal spirit. One single infraction, one sin against an eternal God requires an eternal sacrifice. But you're a creature. I'm a creature. We cannot make an eternal sacrifice. Our sacrifices are limited to time and space and a physical body. We cannot offer something that is eternal. We don't have anything except our love. So before, in order to draw us into a relationship with Himself, God Himself became the sacrifice.
Jesus himself became the sacrifice. I'm getting way ahead of myself, aren't I? But you can see why it is necessary that we have an atoning sacrifice, because sin requires a sacrifice. The Old Testament tells us that sacrifices are of blood. In Leviticus chapter 17, it says that the life of a thing is in the blood. And so the blood is separated from the body and offered to God because the life of the thing is in the blood. So we're offering the life of the thing to God. Now, the whole idea of blood is gross to us. And especially when you start to hear some of these sacrifices, you're going to be like, oh my gosh, that is a lot of blood. And it is. But you have to remember that the people of God in the Old Testament,

To us, blood means death. If we bleed out, we're dead. But to them, it was the life of the thing. And so they saw it in the almost the complete opposite way. The life of the thing was in the blood. So when they offer the blood of something, they're offering the life of something. And now you can see the parallel in John chapter 6 where Jesus says, if you drink my blood, if you eat my flesh and drink my blood, you will have life in you. And of course, the Jewish people were like, what? We can't do that. The book of Leviticus specifically tells us, and in fact, in that chapter, Leviticus chapter 17, you are not to eat the blood because the blood is mine. The blood is the life of the thing. And if the people were to eat the blood of dead animals, then they're eating unto death. But Jesus is eternal life. His body is resurrected. When we eat his flesh, that body, blood, soul, and divinity of the Eucharist, and we drink his blood in that chalice of that wine that has been changed into his blood, we are drinking and eating unto eternal life. That's why he tells us to do it. But that's the new covenant. I'm way ahead, aren't I? So I want you to turn then to Exodus chapter 24. We're going to back up just a couple of chapters because we want to see what the priests were supposed to do with these sacrifices. So Moses takes the blood of the atoning sacrifice and he flings it on the people as a matter of covenant making. So remember that they had to put the blood of the lamb on the doorposts of their homes, and then Moses takes the blood in this covenant forging at the foot of Mount Sinai, and he takes this atoning sacrifice, the blood of it, and he sprinkles it all over the people. I mean, that sounds really gross to us, but remember that the life of the thing is in the blood, and it was drawing them into this covenant with God, which included certain sacrifices. Now, if you want to look at the sacrifices, and I think you should look at them. Go to Leviticus chapter 1 and just read through, because, and remember that Leviticus is a little bit like the tax code, so it's a little bit ominous, and it's full of details that, you know, they don't mean a whole lot to us, but this is the people's worship manual. It's not our worship manual. It's the people's worship manual of the Old Testament. But read about those sacrifices, because Jesus himself fulfilled every single one of those in his person. And you can get an idea of what his ministry was about by reading about those. So that's in Leviticus chapter 1. But we can see that these sacrifices that were made on this brazen altar or this bronze altar, this enormous barbecue grill, were atoning sacrifices or atonement sacrifices, at-one-ment. The sacrifice was required to bring the people back into a right relationship with God because they had sinned against him and forfeited their life. The law of God said, a life is required for a life. An eye for an eye, a tooth for a tooth, a life for a life. Sin means death. You have forfeited your life in sin. One sin. And so there must be an atoning sacrifice. And so in the Old Testament, God made provision for the people on a temporary basis through the sacrifice of these animals and their blood. And that was to bring the people back into relationship with him. It was the very first thing that was required for a relationship with him. So why do you think God allowed the use of animals on a temporary basis? He did that to show his mercy. He didn't want to banish the people to hell, which sin chose for us. Both concupiscence, which is that huge church word for the tendency to sin, but also in our individual sins, they separate us from God. The wages of sin is death, Paul says. So sin separates us from him, and there must be an atoning sacrifice. And so the judgment against sin fell on the animal. In the separation of the animal's body and its blood, where the blood was poured out on the altar and offered to God, the flesh of the thing was burnt. In Leviticus chapter 1, we see the requirements for burnt offerings. And there were a lot of them, actually, but we'll just talk about one of them. So there was a burnt offering every morning and every evening. Get this, you're going to love this. Every morning.

morning and every evening there was a burnt offering of a lamb. A lamb, and the scriptures, depending on your translation, grain and oil and wine. Now, let me just ask you, what does grain and oil make? It makes bread. So you have a lamb and bread and wine offered by the priest every morning and every evening. Every day, the sacrifice of a lamb with bread and wine. Isn't that interesting? And so God is already laying the foundation. Can you see? It's a template. This Old Testament is a template for the worship in the church, which is a template for the worship occurring in heaven. I'm getting ahead of myself again, but all of these are foreshadowings of the worship that is already occurring in heaven, in the heavenly sanctuary, all right? This big old barbecue grill on which the blood was poured out around the base and the carcass of the animal was sacrificed on it in fire, it was decorated, we'll say, if that's a proper word. It was decorated on each of the four corners with horns, which sounds really odd because horns in the scriptures are symbolic of authority. So on this altar, they were actual horns. And we think that those horns actually kept the carcasses of the animals on the altar as they burnt and sort of fell apart into pieces. So they would have helped to maybe keep the carcass of the animal on the altar. But we see in the book of Revelation in chapters 4 and 5, in the heavenly temple where the heavenly altar is, what do we see on that altar? We see a lamb as though it were slain. So it's both slain and alive. A lamb on the altar, both alive and slain. Now what could that mean except the Lamb of God who takes away the sin of the world at every single Mass on the Catholic altar where the body and blood are separated? The Lamb is, we're re-participating in the cross, the slaying of that Lamb, the separation of that body and blood where the blood is poured out at the foot of the cross and on each of us and applied to the doorposts of our souls with bread and wine. Isn't that amazing? So a lamb as though it were slain. So of course, this is a foreshadowing of the perfect sacrifice of Christ himself, who is both the high priest and the victim. We hear that in the Mass at every single Mass. He's both the priest and the victim. So he is both the high priest that offers the sacrifice, and he is the lamb who takes away the sins of the world, and he is the bread of life, and he is the wine, the blood of the new covenant. So he fulfills all of those Old Testament types in his person, and he brings them forward, and he gives the institutional priesthood of the Catholic Church the power and the authority to do that on our behalf, to consecrate the Eucharist and make it the body and blood, soul and divinity of Christ himself. Now, I want to tell you something very, very cool about our altars. Did you know that the corners of Catholic altars are called horns? Cornu is the Latin word. Cornu epistolae and cornu evangelii are the corners of the altars. The epistle and gospel sides of the altar, respectively. So the Catholic Church has even retained the name. Now, we don't have actual horns on the altars, but we do at least keep the name. I think that is very cool. So the altar then, all of the sacrifices in the Old Testament were said, God prescribed that they had to remain forever. And this is just one or two. It's not even scratching the surface of all of them, because there were sacrifices for really everything and all the occasions, and the people made their own. And here's how this worked. You'll love this. So you sacrificed your own lamb. You brought, according to the directions in Leviticus chapter 1 for burnt offerings, it had to be a male of the first year, unblemished.
So it couldn't have mange or a broken leg or blind in one eye or anything like that. It had to be a perfect, healthy lamb. It had to be a male of the first year. So a real lamb. And you would select your lamb from your herd, which was expensive for the people. I mean, it wasn't just, those were worth a lot to them. They traded in those. They ate their livestock. So it was a matter of some wealth to each of the people. And they would bring their sacrifices to the priest. The priest would put his hand on the forehead of the animal and confess the sin over the animal. The person would confess his sin over the animal in the hearing of the priest. And then you were responsible to take the knife, hold back the neck of the animal, and slit its throat. Now, I just want to ask you that if you had to sacrifice a live animal every single time you sinned gravely, don't you think you would probably think about that twice? I mean, I know I would. And then you have to kill it yourself. And then the priest collected the blood, and he would pour the blood out at the base of the altar. And remember that this was a mercy for the people because the sin required that they give their lives. And God didn't want to do that. So instead, he let the judgment fall on the altar on the animal instead. But the people confessed their sin over the animal and slaughtered the animal. That's what the word altar means, a place of slaughtering. So the altar then was where the atoning sacrifice was made, and you sacrificed your own lamb. The priest would offer the blood and then take the animal's body and put it on the altar and burn it. And it had to be burned completely. Now, the priests were actually entitled to some of the portions of the meat as like a tithe. And that's a little bit of where we get the principle of giving a stipend for having a mass said. So we're not paying for a mass, right? That's so coarse. We're not paying for a mass. It's the same principle as in the Old Testament where the priest was entitled to a portion. Why? Because they don't have their own land. They don't have their own livestock. They don't have their own portion of anything. Their portion is God himself. The Levites' portion, they were set aside and consecrated to God only. So they didn't have all of the other things that the other tribes had. So instead, God allowed them to collect, we'll say, a sort of tithe from these animals so they would eat some of that meat. Anyway, he would offer the animal on the altar on behalf of the person, and the whatever the animal was, it was to be burned completely, fully and totally consumed in that fire. So at least every morning and every evening, there was a sacrifice of a lamb. Both the body and the blood, they were separated. And then the offering also included the grain and the oil and the wine. And these sacrifices were to continue forever. They were to be perpetual. So the Old Testament tabernacle altar then communicated God's desire for sacrificial worship that both mirrors and communicates his own sacrificial love. And so what we do is the fulfillment. Well, first of all, Jesus is the fulfillment of the Old Testament sacrifices. He's the fulfillment of all the sacrifices, all the feasts, and the priesthood. He's both the victim and the priest. But then he carries it forward into the Catholic Church through the institutional priesthood, which has the unique duty and authority and power to offer that sacrifice on behalf of the whole of the people. He has the power and the authority to consecrate the Eucharist. I cannot wait to tell you about that firefall in the next episode, the fire on the altar and where that came from and how that all works now in our lives.
But the principle for us and the application is there must be an atoning sacrifice, or there is no reconciliation and no

atonement for our sin. There must be blood applied to your life, to your heart. And that happens in the Eucharist. Jesus said so. The Catholic Church did not invent this. Jesus said, unless you eat my body,

resurrected. And when we receive his body, blood, soul, and divinity in the Eucharist, in the chalice of his body and blood, when we receive that, we're receiving eternal life. And that's why he gave them that teaching in John 6, even before the Last Supper, and then way before the actual institution of that Eucharist is shown in the Scriptures. But it is shown in the Scriptures, particularly in 1 Corinthians. St. Paul, he talks about this so beautifully, and now you can see exactly why he says this. 1 Corinthians, it's actually in the institution of his account of the institution of the Lord's Supper is in chapter 11 of 1 Corinthians, beginning in verse 23. And he says, "For I received from the Lord," which means Jesus passed it on to him. He passed the whole body of teaching on to him. That's what he's saying. "I received from the Lord that which I also delivered to you, that the Lord Jesus, on the same night in which he was betrayed, took bread, and when he had given thanks," the word thanks is where we get the word Eucharist. The word Eucharist means thanks. So now you can see why it's called the Eucharist, if you didn't already know. "The same night in which he was betrayed, he took bread, and when he had given thanks, he broke it and said, 'Take and eat. This is my body, which is broken for you. Do this in remembrance of me.'" There's that word remembrance. It's a reparticipation in the original Last Supper, which is a reparticipation in that crucifixion event as well, all right? That's what the altar is. "In the same manner, he took the cup after supper, saying, 'This cup is the new covenant in my blood. Do this as often as you drink it in remembrance of me.'" And then he goes into this very strange teaching. He says, "Therefore, whoever eats this bread or drinks this cup of the Lord in an unworthy manner will be guilty of the body and the blood of the Lord." Now, why would he say that? Why would he say that we would be guilty of the body and blood of the Lord if the body and blood of the Lord were not actually present? "Let a man examine himself, and so let him eat the bread and drink of the cup. For he who eats and drinks in an unworthy manner eats and drinks judgment on himself." Why? Because he doesn't discern the Lord's body. It is truly the body, blood, soul, and divinity of Christ. That is what the Eucharist is. That's what Jesus taught it was. That's what Paul teaches it is. So it's not just a symbol. It truly is the body and blood of Christ, which is why it communicates life to us. And that's why we see in the heavenly tabernacle, the people of God, the communion of saints, they are worshiping this lamb on the altar that is both dead and alive. The body and blood of Christ. And then in 1 Corinthians chapter 10, if you back up one chapter, he says, "The cup of blessing," that's that chalice, the cup of the blood of the new covenant, "the cup of blessing which we bless, is it not the communion of the blood of Christ? The bread which we break, is it not the communion of the body of Christ?" So he doesn't break his body into little pieces and divide them up for us. That host, that Eucharist, is what draws us into communion. It makes us one. He says, "Is the bread not one? Is it not the communion of the body of Christ? For we, though many, are one bread." He draws all of us into the one. That's why we use the word communion. It is a true bringing together of all of us into the one bread, the one body of Christ. That's why Paul uses that imagery of the body of Christ. We are the body of Christ, and Jesus himself draws us into that communion through the bread, the cup of blessing, and the bread that we break, the communion of the body of Christ. So not only does the Old Testament foreshadow it, and not only does Jesus teach it, and not only does Paul teach it, and not only do we see it in the heavenly temple, but notice the consistency. And so when I asked God as a Baptist,
Why is it that our worship looks nothing like this Old Testament?

Testament. We don't have sacrifices like that. We don't have a priesthood. We have 15 minutes of singing and 45 minutes of preaching. That's not anything like that. And it started to really bother me because I could see that God Himself instituted each of these things, and He said that they must remain perpetual. And He didn't mean until Jesus comes, because that would mean the end of it. He meant perpetual because Jesus Himself would bring it forward in His church, and He would give us a way to obey Him. Unless you eat my body and drink my blood, you have no eternal life in you. That Old Testament brazen altar was the place of sacrifice, and the church fathers understand our altar to be the cross of Christ, where Jesus, His body and blood were separated. His blood was poured out for us. It is applied to each of us in our hearts, and that atoning sacrifice is made for us, and we receive it into ourselves as nourishment on this journey through the wilderness of life here on earth, until we meet again in heaven in that communion of saints where they're already worshiping in that heavenly liturgy. Is that not unbelievable? That God would give those directions so many thousands of years ago, preserve them for them through the Holy Spirit, bring them forward and fulfill them in Christ, who brought them forward into the church, who preserves them for us in the unity of the institutional priesthood and the interpretation of God's word, and all of that foreshadows the worship of heaven. It's incredible, the consistency of God, and you are part of that, and so am I, as the communion of one body and one blood. I'm Sonia Corbett, in the name of the Father, and the Son, and the Holy Spirit. Amen.

0: Hi, everyone. I'm Kevin Nelson here in Alexandria, Virginia. And behind me is the Basilica of St. Mary. And in 2018, this Church of St. Mary officially was designated as a minor basilica by the Vatican. The parish history dates back to the early 1700s, where it's believed that President George Washington made a donation to help fund the first church here. This Basilica of St. Mary is just one of the many Catholic destinations we take you to every week to show you the history, beauty, and treasures of the Catholic faith. 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

0: A topic that I'd love to spend some time chatting with you about is the topic of dementia. I think that it's a word that has crept again into the popular vocabulary without a lot of people understanding it in its fullness and in its depth and in its kind of sophistication. And by that I mean, I think it's a word that needs to be nuanced a lot. Mm-hmm. And I think it very seldom is. I think it's become a kind of breadbasket term and applied more generally than it should be in some instances and not generally enough in other instances. So let's talk about it a little bit.
1: Absolutely. And you know, it ties right into our last episode about caregiver burnout, because I would say in cases of dementia, it's a big, big cause of caregiver burnout. So dementia really is any disorder of the brain that causes changes in the memory, but also in behavioral and other neurologic functions.
0: One of the things, most people think it's all memory. Mm-hmm. And one of the things that strikes me in watching a lot of people who have been diagnosed with dementia, there's as many different appearances of it as there are people who carry the diagnostic label. But one of the things that they seem to have in common, and it's a function of partly losing memory or not having certain memories, but it's a processing thing. Mm-hmm. It's as though they can't take the data anymore that's before them in all of its multiple ways and kind of put the picture together. And in doing so, absolutely there's a memory component where people literally have forgotten things. Mm-hmm. But there's also an inability to make sense of what they do have.
1: Mm-hmm. That's right, the information. And you know, you're right, there are so many different causes of dementia and causes of other things that can affect neurologic functioning, such as strokes. You know, when we say dementia, people immediately go to Alzheimer's dementia. And Alzheimer's is a certain type of dementia, and it is probably the most prevalent right now, certainly in the United States. But there are other causes. You can have vascular dementia, and that can be from somebody who has lifelong high blood pressure, and they may or may not have had a stroke, or people call them mini strokes, and that can lead to damage in the brain, which can affect the processing of information. There are other types, such as Parkinson's disease. So Parkinson's disease often comes with a dementia, and I think a lot of people don't realize that. But with that, you can get hallucinations, etc. And then the other common type that we're seeing a lot more of now is Lewy body dementia. And Lewy body dementia is these little proteins that build up, and they form these little clumps called Lewy bodies. And in that type of dementia, people might have a lot more behavioral changes. They might become violent, they might have outbursts. Again, they're just not themselves in the processing. And all of those can be really, really scary, not only for the patient, but also for your loved ones who are watching you go through this.
0: That's right. And I was just thinking of that as family members don't see any apparent change in their loved one, except suddenly behaviors are very, very, very different. And I've had so many family members say to me, we have no history of mental illness, because what they're seeing, mm-hmm. they think is purely psychiatric in nature. Yeah. And so unless there's a diagnosis that you can explain, like Lewy body or Parkinsonian dementia or something else, folks just don't know what to make of it and assume it's a psychiatric problem.
1: Right, and sometimes because of stigma still associated with mental illness, sometimes it's not brought up to your provider. And you know, there are different stages of dementia, mild, moderate, and advanced. And if we can find out what the cause is, and if it's brought up, there may be some medications that can help. And so it's important to, you know, any changes in your own health or in the health of your loved one, it's important to just let the provider know.
0: I couldn't agree more. And as you were talking, part of the reason I was delayed in my response is because I was thinking of the many, many instances, both personally and professionally, where I saw family members struggling to understand, but patients as well. Because for the longest time, with many of the dementias that you described and others, people are still themselves, mm-hmm. and they're very self-aware, but they know something's wrong. And as you mentioned, because of the stigma attached to mental illness, they are petrified to bring it up and talk about it.
1: That's right. And you know, you start second guessing yourself too. You know, how many times have you walked into a room, I know I do it, and say, why did I come in this room? Or where did I leave those keys? You know, and that may be because you're stressed, because you've
0: distracted.
1: Got, you know, distracted, you've got so many things on your mind. But if that's something that's happening more consistently, you're getting lost, you know, all of a sudden you don't realize where you are on a road that you've traveled hundreds of times, that's something that you need to address with your provider.
0: Like all serious illnesses, and it needs to be seen as an illness, like all serious illnesses, and particularly those that are chronic, dementia is a long haul kind of illness for a patient to bear who steadily becomes more and more incapable of remembering or of figuring things out, and for the longest period of time knows that.
1: That's right. And you know, dementia really is, and we just have to say it, dementia is a terminal illness. When you have that diagnosis of dementia, it is a terminal illness. It is a long haul. I mean, you know, it could be 20 years, it could be 30 years. But as dementia progresses, and every kind of dementia will progress eventually, when you reach the advanced stages of dementia, the survival is on the order of 3 to 6 years. Now that may still seem like a long time, and it is, and it's wonderful, and we want you to feel as well as you can during that time, but it is a terminal illness. And I think a lot of people don't realize that.
0: I think they don't, and I think, you know, for all the reasons that we said earlier, there's such fear in identifying it, or even saying to a provider, could I possibly have, this is what's going on, and what does it mean? People are fearful of what they might hear. And yet, as you pointed out, there are things early on that may be helpful. Can you speak a little bit about that?
1: Yeah, I think one of the most important things to think about early on when you receive a diagnosis of dementia, some type of dementia, is to make sure that you have a healthcare proxy. Because it is an illness that affects your memory, you want to make sure that you have somebody shoulder to shoulder with you who is going to help you make decisions and be able to actually, in fact, make medical decisions for you when you are no longer able to. So number one is to make sure you have a healthcare proxy. And at that same time, start thinking about the things that are important to you. You know, you can never start advanced care planning too soon. You just can't. You can start it too late. And so I think that's something to think about. But there are medications that can help with both cognitive function, your thinking, the clarity of thinking, your remembering, and there are other medications that can help with the behavioral changes that sometimes we see with dementia.
0: Family members often notice the changes before the patient either notices them or acknowledges them. And it becomes one of those subjects that, you know, becomes, I'm afraid to raise it because I don't want to offend this person. So it occurs to me that, again, it's not what you say, it's how you say it. Mm-hmm. But I think that conversations from family members to the person who may be suffering dementia can start out with, have you noticed that, you know, just questions as opposed to declarative sentences, you need help. Mm-hmm. I think family members could be, I think, taught that they're not only allowed, but it's part of being a family member. It's right. A way of showing love.
1: Yeah, and you know, it's a hard thing to do because, you know, your mom and your dad are always gonna be your mom and your dad. And I think sometimes it's hard to say, hey mom, have you noticed, or I've noticed, or hey mom, how about if I cook a few meals for you and bring them over? How about if I fill your medication box, you know, so that you'll have all your medication for the week? It's really hard sometimes for a child to bring that up to a parent. And it's especially hard for a parent who doesn't want to lose control. And sometimes you can see some anger or resentment when those questions are asked. But they're so important to ask.
0: They are so important to ask, and we've seen it or heard about it when parents become angry at being questioned. How dare you question me, and what's your motive for doing so? But I think that's just a huge overlay for absolute terror. Mm-hmm. I think that many people and I've heard them say it, would rather suffer a physical illness than lose my mind. Mm-hmm. And they see dementia as that.
1: Exactly. I mean, you know, you not only lose memory, but you also lose that ability to just process things, to take in information, to process it. And that's actually one of the scary parts that we can talk about with dementia is, you know, people are familiar with their surroundings in their home, and when all of a sudden they have to be out of their home, whether it's in the hospital, whether it's a rehab, whether it's a skilled nursing facility, that can be absolutely frightening for somebody.
0: I think we need to spend a lot of time talking about that, because I think one of the things that loving family members do is to try to include the person who is beginning to show these signs in everything. Mm-hmm. And that frequently involves new settings, new people, new experiences. And for somebody who is having difficulty processing what they're familiar with, this just throws another kind of spanner in the works.
1: Yeah, in fact, it can be overwhelming for them and can actually worsen their function. Yeah.
0: Again, I think like everything that has to do with mental wellness or mental illness, people are very uncomfortable talking about it generally. Socially, they don't want to sound discriminatory or ill-informed. And certainly when it's of personal relevance, it's just frightening, whether you are the person experiencing this or somebody you love very much. And also, I think for the caregivers who live with somebody and see it absolutely more and probably saw it before the person was even aware of it herself or himself, I think we need to figure out a way to let them know it's all right to bring it up, even outside of the patient conversation with the provider, and say, help me here.
1: That's right, that's right. And you know, there's nothing wrong with expressing your worry.
0: Exactly.
1: You know, that's the big thing.
0: That's right.
2: 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Please join your prayers to mine for an increase in vocations to the diocesan priesthood here in Boston. If you yourself are thinking of this extraordinary vocation, or if you know a man who might be considering it, I invite you, even at this moment, to pray to God that he be given the grace and the strength and the courage to hear and to follow that call to serve our Lord and his people here in the Archdiocese of Boston. For more information, I invite you to visit our website, vocationsboston.org, or to follow us on Facebook or Instagram at Vocations Boston. Thank you.

0: We were talking about the fact that people who are themselves suffering dementia or caregivers and loved ones of somebody who is suffering dementia too often are afraid to bring up the topic at all. And we were beginning to discuss the possibility of somebody who notices changes in their loved one, perhaps in a separate conversation, approaching the provider and saying, help me here. Mm-hmm. What can we do? How can I talk about it? What treatments might be available? How do we test the theory to know if that's what's going on? Because you and I both know there can be other things. There can be biochemical imbalances
1: that's right.
0: that account for behavioral changes or what appear to be mental changes.
1: That's right. And, you know, providers are not offended when a caregiver, you know, sends them an email or asks them, sends a phone call. I used to get those all the time when I was doing primary care. And it's just so helpful because your providers are skilled at knowing what questions to ask and taking the burden off of you. You know, I mean, you don't want to bring that up. It's hard to bring that up, especially to a parent. You know, Mom, I'm worried that you're losing your memory, or you're becoming more forgetful, or you're not taking your medicines, you're not eating. And, you know, it feels sometimes to the child, you know, almost punitive, and they're becoming the adult and the parent is becoming the child. And that can be really hard. So talk to the providers. It's never going to be something that they're going to be upset about. In fact, it's going to help them tremendously.
0: And there are also subspecialties that have now come out of the increasing amount of mental illness, but also dementia that we're seeing in society. Geriatric psych. Many people don't understand that there are folks who really have made this their life's work.
1: Mm-hmm. Absolutely. And neurologists, too. There are many That's neurologists right. that specialize in the different types of dementia. And, you know, a lot of that has actually helped the research for these medications that can help. You know, as we do research on dementia, we find out more and more what are the causes and what are the potential ways to help. Again, it's a terminal illness. There's nothing that is going to cure this. It's not curable at this point. And, you know, we hope that sometime in the future it may be, but right now it is a terminal illness. But talking to your provider and going to see a subspecialist will probably give you the best form of treatment to help with your energy, to help with your memory, to help with your behavioral issues.
0: And living with dementia has come to be almost a cottage industry.
1: Mm-hmm.
0: So, for example, I don't think that everybody knows that the Registry of Motor Vehicles does special tests for somebody who is experiencing memory loss or processing problems at early stages, early stages mm-hmm. of dementia, to see if they can retain their driver's license. And that is a huge piece of both reassurance, but also of respect for people who are able to
1: That's
0: continue
1: right.
0: to maintain certain of their own activities.
1: That's right. And there are adult community daycare centers where you can interact with other people, where you can do crossword puzzles, word searches, things that will stimulate your mind.

0: instead of, you know, sitting at home by yourself while your loved ones are off for work. There are a lot of resources out there.
1: There are a lot of resources. And obviously, I think starting with your healthcare provider or the patient's healthcare provider is the best place, because in the first instance, you want to find out, is there a treatment? Is there something that helps blunt the symptoms, slow down the symptoms? And it will all depend on what's going on, at what stage a person is in a dementia process. But beyond that, there are councils on aging and community centers and senior centers, mm-hmm. and they have a vast number of resources and places that they can recommend.
0: That's right. And also, let's not forget the online support. So there's the Alzheimer's Association. There are lots and lots of different associations where even caregivers can turn to support. So there's lots of things. And I think you brought up a great point, MC. You know, if you talk to your provider, there are medications that can help. So for example, in mild to moderate dementia, at the very beginning stages, medications like donepezil might help with improving cognition, maybe give you a little bit more energy, because again, it's exhausting because you're overwhelmed by everything every day. So it may give you a little bit more energy. When your dementia progresses into moderate to severe, medications like memantine can actually help with cognition, can actually help to slow things down a little bit more and maybe help you to retain a little bit more of your memory, and also with your function. Because again, memory is probably the biggest issue that we see with dementia, but there are other neurologic issues that happen with dementia, such as swallowing, your immune system, being more vulnerable and leading to more infections, trouble walking to the point that eventually you become bedbound and you fall, all these things. And these are sequelae of this terminal illness of dementia, all these different types of dementia, that can lead to other issues with your health.
1: It's interesting, as you were talking, I was thinking, my dad died with Lewy body, and it was interesting to watch him. He was very high functioning almost till the end, when suddenly things dropped off. But that was because very early on, he raised the subject with his provider and was put on a medication that did help to mitigate a lot of his symptoms and slow down the process of what he called deterioration and what was deterioration.
0: Sure.
1: But one of the things, and we won't spend a lot of time right now, but what we need to introduce it, you have several times said that this is a terminal illness. And so I have worked in my work as an ethicist with people who have patients who are severely demented, and that's such a terrible word to use because it sounds disrespectful, but it isn't. People with severe dementia who have lost the ability to swallow, mm-hmm. and the danger of constant aspiration pneumonia is always there.
0: That's right.
1: And so there comes a time when many providers will offer the option of having tube feedings done.
0: Yeah, I would say that that's probably the biggest thing that we see with dementia, particularly towards the end stages, because it does affect your ability to swallow. And when you're not swallowing correctly, the food and even just your own secretions can go down into your lungs and lead to pneumonia and lead to hospitalization and, you know, again, another vicious cycle. And, you know, bringing up feeding tubes or artificial nutrition and hydration is probably one of the biggest things that we see and one of the biggest challenges for families and caregivers to concern themselves with. You know, you think when somebody can't swallow, well, the best thing is to put in a feeding tube. Usually this is a tube that's put in through the stomach. It's called a PEG, or a percutaneous gastrostomy tube, esophageal gastrostomy tube. And it's something that sticks out of the stomach, and you hook a bag of Ensures or some other nutritional supplement to actually give calories. And the one benefit is that it will give calories, mm-hmm. to that person. But I think the thing that people don't realize is that, in fact, it does not reduce the risk of aspiration, because as you fill the stomach with this artificial nutrition, it's going to come back up the esophagus, and it's still going to go down into their lungs. The biggest thing that I worry about is that it takes away the pleasure of eating. You know, people love eating. They love food, they love the taste of food, and they also love the social aspect of eating. You're there with your loved one. And when somebody can take the time and you know, find the foods that their parent or their loved one enjoys. Just spending that time with them is time that is never lost.
1: It's very interesting because when people who have cancer or advanced heart or lung disease or renal failure come up to the point where the question is, do we place a peg or not? It's very easy for them in those settings to think, well, maybe this is a situation where the risk outweighs the benefit, and it's time instead to make the most of what time we have left and prepare for the end. But when people have dementia, because for the most part, it's been a gradient thing, mm-hmm. and so people don't think of it as a terminal illness. We haven't been good about educating people about the gravity of dementia, and people aren't just pleasantly confused. They become severely ill. Mm-hmm. And so when the question of artificial nutrition and hydration, that is to say somebody being fed through a tube that's inserted into their stomach as opposed to eating, it's a very difficult discussion for people.
0: Absolutely.
1: And we need to get better at preparing people for that discussion when it's not something that is just thrown in their face at a crucial moment.
0: That's right. You know, people I think don't realize that part of the terminal aspect of dementia, the fact that your body is dying, the brain is changing, the neurologic changes are happening, a big part of that is affecting your swallowing, meaning that your body is shutting down. And yes, we can give calories, and if the goal, if your goal, and this is what we always ask about in palliative care, what's most important to you? If your goal is to live every possible second, then providing those calories may be the way to go. But if your goal is to spend, you know, time with your loved one and taking that care of sharing a meal together, of, you know, not putting a tube in, which if somebody is agitated, their behavior changes, they may pull out. They can be a little bit uncomfortable, they can bleed. There are lots of consequences of doing that. If your goal is to spend as much time at home and have that time with your loved ones, then going in and out of a hospital to have a tube placed, taking away that ability to eat food for comfort, may be lost.
1: This subject of artificial nutrition and hydration is one that we're going to talk about in greater depth in our next session. But the significance of it in the presence of dementia is sometimes lost. It sometimes hits people in a way that they had never thought. Mm-hmm. And so I'm glad we had a few minutes to talk about it now, and I look forward to talking more in depth about that.
0: Absolutely. Thank you.

In the name of the Father, and of the Son, and of the Holy Spirit. Amen. Lord of life, we thank you for the gift of sport. For those who glorify God through the exercise of their bodies, for the friendships born on the field, and the joy of playing as a team. You teach us that in life, as in the game, no one is saved alone. We need others to grow, to learn respect, to overcome our limits, and to celebrate together the victories we achieve.

We ask this sport may always be a school of fraternity, not of empty rivalry, a space of encounter, not exclusion, a path of peace, not violence.

May those who play, train, or cheer discover in sport a universal language that brings cultures together, unites peoples, and sows respect, solidarity, and personal growth.

Lord Jesus, may every sport become a parable of life lived with you, working with joy and effort, living with humility in defeat, and with gratitude in the victory you offer in your resurrection. 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

0: 9 years of training.
1: Then you can come back to me. I can help you with anything you might need.
0: Oh, my God. Well, by then, I will be below.
1: Oh, my gosh.
0: Maybe a few feet below.

0: I'm very happy to meet you,
1: Erling, as well.
0: And to be here in your high school.
1: Yes.
0: You are in which grade?
1: I'm going to be a senior.
0: A senior?
1: Yes, sir.
0: So you have just one more year.
1: Just one more, and then I'm done.
0: And then, what are you going to do?
1: I plan to go to the University of Incarnate Word and major in vision science with a pre-optometry pathway, then I hope to attend the Rosenberg School of Optometry and become an optometrist.
0: Wonderful. And that school is in the south, isn't it?
1: Yes, it is.
0: Yeah, it's one of the newest schools. Mm-hmm. Yeah. And during this, that means that you have been how many years here?
1: All 3 years. I've been here since my freshman year.
0: 3 years. And what are the highlights of these 3 years for you?
1: I would say the preparation for college is definitely a big one for me. Just because I love the schedule here, it really teaches me my time management. I like the low student-to-teacher ratio because I really get that one-on-one help I need from my teachers, and you can tell that the teachers do truly care about the students here. And that's something that I've always longed for in school, because sometimes you do need that extra help and it's nice. And then, of course, just making memories. I've made so many friendships here that are indescribable, and I love every single one of the girls here with my entire heart.
0: That's beautiful. That's beautiful. Because it's true. It's important, the preparation. Because it was a big step for you.
1: Yes.
0: And to be prepared for it, and to be helped, that was really needed.
1: Yes, and it's something that I think the school does an awesome job at.
0: Mm-hmm. And then, as you said, also friendship. You know, because life is not just about books, classes, courses, mm-hmm. computer, but it's relationships.
1: Yes.
0: And must be very gratifying for you.
1: Definitely. That
0: in a year you leave, but you leave with a lot of friends.
1: A lot of friends, a lot of memories that I memories. Will hold on to, I'd say.
0: And because you're going to continue.
1: Yes.
0: In Incarnate Word University, the School of Optometrists, right?
1: Yes, sir.
0: You will continue connecting with many of your friends.
1: Mm-hmm.
0: That was different if you were going to study in New York or in Oregon.
1: Yes, I don't think I could go that far. That's a little too far for me.
0: A little too far for you.
1: Yes, I think across the bridge is good enough.
0: Yeah. Oh, that's right. The famous bridge.
1: Yes.
0: I think it's the best bridge in town.
1: I'd agree.
0: You know. Yes. Is there anybody else from here going to the same school?
1: Yes, actually, one of my best friends, Celeste, she plans to go to the University of Incarnate Word, too. So
0: mm-hmm.
1: I know that's one I know that's going for sure. So I will be very happy to see her there.
0: Mm-hmm.
1: We actually talked about it. I'm not sure if it's a joke or not, actually, but we talked about being roommates there. So that's mm-hmm. something to look forward to if it does happen.
0: Sure. Now, I had been when they initiated that school, but does it have also places for people to stay?
1: Yes, it does have dorms on the campus.
0: Is that right?
1: Mm-hmm.
0: I don't remember that part.
1: Mm-hmm. They have three. I actually just took a tour there last Friday, mm-hmm. and they have three dorms that they mentioned. There was a co-ed dorm, and then an all-girls dorm, and then an all-male dorm there for
0: Good.
1: Students to stay.
0: Good.
1: But it definitely isn't required. You can always stay at, a house or an apartment.
0: Sure. And the sisters and the personnel here, they were very excited.
1: Yes.
0: When that school started,
1: mm-hmm.
0: you know, and they wanted, I don't know if you know the story, but they wanted in the South in order to also keep their commitment of being present in areas in which have been impoverished, and to be able to bring about quality and good service.
1: Yes, I've heard that here from the Sister Charity of the Incarnate Word. And then on my tour, they also mentioned that there, about just providing that service to people who weren't able to get it. And one of those things is education. Mm-hmm. And then that's how the schools came to be. So it's a really nice story that I like.
0: Now, right now, do you know anything about optometrist?
1: Not much, besides that I go there to get my contacts and my eye appointments. But I plan to learn all of that in school because I think the eyes are so interesting. Like, it's one of your senses that allows you to discover the world in a way that I feel that your other ones can't. Mm-hmm. So I just find that so fascinating, and I just want to be a part of that, and I think optometry is a good way to do that. So I hope to learn all about that when I go to school.
0: I just saw my optometrist, and I see things flying, like lights flying all around my eyes. So we're trying to figure out

0: what kind of glasses do I need? And it's true. And sometimes we take things for granted.
1: Mm-hmm. Definitely.
0: Yeah. But I will need something. I don't know what it is. Maybe you will be ready by
1: Maybe.
0: Then.
1: Maybe. About 9 years. I'll come back.
0: 9 years?
1: That's it. That's it. A short time period of only 9 years.
0: 9 years of training?
1: 9 years of training. Then you can come back to me. I can help you with anything
0: oh
1: you might need.
0: Oh, my God. Well, by then, I will be below.
1: Oh, my gosh.
0: Maybe a few feet below, below the basement. It's a long time.
1: I would say, yes, it is a long time, but I feel like the payout will be worth it. Like, when I get to do what I want to
0: really?
1: Do.
0: Really?
1: Yes. And I like school. I'd say I like school a lot. I like
0: being
1: involved.
0: I'm glad you
1: school.
0: Do because, oh gosh, I'm 9 years.
1: That is quite a long time, but I can do it.
0: I can tell you that I will not see you in 9 years. Oh, well, maybe I will see you, but with my best eyes. From heaven, I will see you from heaven. Would you like to share something about your family? Are you from here? Are you from...
1: Yes, sir. I was born here. And my mom, my dad. And then I have my little brother. His name's Brayden. He's 5. He's one of the main reasons that I want to stay in town, because I do want to be a part of his life growing up. And I feel like 5 is just so young. So I definitely want to be a part of his life. So
0: oh,
1: I felt
0: sure.
1: like staying in San Antonio.
0: In 9 years, he will be 14.
1: Yes, he will, and I will be his optometrist, because he needs glasses, we just found out. So next time he'll come to me to get his glasses.
0: Good.
1: Yes. We also have a dog. His name is Samson. He is a fluffy French bulldog.
0: I don't like dogs.
1: I think you'd like my dog.
0: I don't think so.
1: I think you would.
0: I will not. Listen to my story.
1: I'm all ears.
0: When I was around 13 years old,
1: mm-hmm.
0: I work as collector. So I used to go and collect money at homes, businesses. And my encounters with dogs, they were not very pleasant.
1: My dog is very friendly.
0: They know that you are coming. You are ringing the bell, and they will throw their dogs at you, you know. So I like to see pictures of dogs. That's as far as I go.
1: My dog is very nice. He's about this tall, about this big.
0: With that big face.
1: With a big face and really big ears.
0: Enough is enough. It's clear to me. You will enjoy your dog.
1: Well.
0: And I will pray that your dog will be a nice dog.
1: He is. Nice.
0: Period. But no, I'm not good for that. You know, I was with my family, and they have a game that is called Family Lottery. And I have never played that game. So it's the members of the family.
1: Mm-hmm.
0: So there are about 74 members of my family. But they were including the dogs. And I didn't know any one of them. And I didn't want to meet any one of them. And so I lost all the games because I didn't know the name of, oh, that's Lucy. Well, how do I know that Lucy exists in this world? And that is Michael. I said, I don't remember any brother and sister or niece and nephew or great niece and nephew with that name. So I lost all the games. So it's something that I have against dogs, too.
1: Just a little bit, right?

0: And I said, I will pay if you do this game again without pets.
1: You don't like any pets?
0: I want to win.
1: Oh, okay. Maybe you should.
0: How I know that niece has three dogs and the other one has two and the other one has...
1: You have to meet them.
0: And their names?
1: To meet them.
0: To meet them?
1: They're like babies.
0: Please, there are plenty of babies in my family. I don't need more. But I was so surprised, you know. I thought it was going to be the members of my family. And there were all these dogs and cats and this and that. I said, no, enough is enough. Also regarding pets, another story of my family. It was about just little kittens.
1: Oh, I don't like kittens.
0: Well, but this was this store that whatever you buy, and according to the amount of money, they will give you kittens. And so we told my mom, and my mom said, it's enough with all of you. I said, oh, Mom, we will take care of them. Well, the next day, my mother opened the drawers of her bedroom, and the kittens were everywhere.
1: Oh, my goodness.
0: She said, all these kittens out of this house. That was the end of the story. Of those little ones. And your brother is in school, I guess.
1: Yes, I start school tomorrow, actually. That's insane. And so does he. He's starting his first day of kindergarten.
0: The first year?
1: Yes.
0: Of kindergarten.
1: It's his second year of school. He went to pre-K last year, and then This year's kindergarten. So We'll both graduate together. He'll graduate kindergarten, I'll graduate high school.
0: And I have two other questions that they could be a little bit more personal in a way. One is, during these years that you have been here, what is your understanding of your faith?
1: I'd say definitely the religion classes here helped a lot with our faith. Something that they've always taught us in school is the incarnate word, that God was truly man and truly divine. So that's something that I've learned all throughout my 4 years here. And then the opportunities just to grow throughout your faith here. So like the retreats that we have all year, like getting to bond with your classmates as well as God that we have every year. The opportunities to go to reconciliation or like everyday mass, or even the masses that we have together, so like Grandparents' Day or Veterans, like there's just a lot of opportunities here to grow your faith. And that's something that I've tried to work on throughout the years that I've been here, was just growing, especially like learning about the history as well, like throughout my religion classes, like learning all we have to offer, not just like about the history, but also about like what's going on right now, like injustices, stuff like that. So there's just a lot to learn here. And I think that I've had a great time doing that. So that's why I'm excited to continue at the University of Incarnate Word to hopefully continue that.
0: Mm-hmm. And the second one is, what is your understanding of the church? Of the Catholic Church.
1: Of the Church. This year, I've learned a lot regarding the Catholic Church, but I've also been in Catholic school since I was, I think I'm going to say 4. So that's just something I've grown up with a lot, just being around the church and around that community. Like, it's such a welcoming place that you can go to, like, whenever you really need anything. So I think being able to grow up around that, like, my entire life, I'd say, how old am I? 14 years, I say definitely had a big impact.

0: impact on me and how I view others and how I help others.
1: In which Catholic school you were before?
0: I went to St. Gregory.
1: St. Gregory the Great.
0: Yes. Mm-hmm. So there we had Mass as well on Wednesdays. So I got to grow up around that and like having that connection, especially with your priest, that I got to see them like almost every week. And then here also going to Mass, I can just say that the church is such a welcoming place that you can grow closer to God. And that's something that's great that I've found mm-hmm. out and that I like being around because I've stuck with it for 14 years. When I was about to start, I think kindergarten, I was actually wasn't supposed to go to Catholic school. I was going to go to a public school. And we went into the public school, and just for some reason, it didn't work out. So I ended up in Catholic school. And I think that was just kind of like God's way of guiding me into mm-hmm. a different place, because I feel like my life could have turned out so much more differently if mm-hmm. I went to a public school.
1: That's right.
0: But because I grew up in a Catholic school, that's just changed the entire way that I view everything in the world.
1: Yeah. The Catholic Church, of course, is a structure, or structures, like this school is a structure, it's a Catholic structure, but it's above all the people of God, you know?
0: Yes.
1: And you as a person, you are a living member of the Church, and that's a beautiful thing, that you can speak about faith in Church as something it's like your own, that you own it.
0: Yes.
1: You know? Mm-hmm. Have you been confirmed?
0: Not yet, no. I think that's what we're actually going to work on doing this year, was getting confirmed, because we were going to do it last year, but there's just a lot of stuff going on, and I wasn't going to be able to attend the retreat that we had to go on because of my sports. So we wanted to really like do it during a time where I could be involved in it. So I think this year is when we are going to do that.
1: So I will get the right last prescription, so I will be able to see you when I will confirm you.
0: Of course.
1: Usually we have 3 or 4 confirmations during the year mm-hmm. at the level of collisions, you know?
0: Yes.
1: And that is very beautiful, because there are many, many people in college that they have not been confirmed. So in the different universities, Catholic universities, they prepare them
0: yes.
1: for confirmation. And then we celebrate in different places. Mm-hmm. And it's beautiful.
0: I agree, yes.
1: Yeah. Do you have any question that you have for me?
0: Besides the fact that I learned that you do not like dogs, I was wondering...
1: Oh, you had to remind me. Thank you for reminding me.
0: I'm so sorry. Do you have any other pets that you like at all?
1: No.
0: No?
1: You know, but I will tell you another reason. Hopefully you will be convinced...
0: Maybe.
1: That I belong to a religious community, mm-hmm. like the Sisters of the Incarnate Word. My community, the name is Missionaries of the Holy Spirit. So we live in community. And usually I live with 40, 50, 30 other brothers. And one of the practices was that we will not be able to have pets for the sake of how to connect more among ourselves, and that it will be complicated, because you can imagine if we are like 50 and 3 they like dogs, 2 they like pigs, 4 they like serpents. Some they hate cows or whatever. Well, cow is not a pet. Really. Yeah. But so it's very complicated.
0: I think you convinced me. That was a...
1: Yeah.
0: I'm convinced.
1: Is the way of life. the lifestyle, you know, and the number of members in the family or in the order.
0: Yes.
1: You know, so it's difficult. It's just complicated.
0: Mm-hmm.
1: One.

0: I've always grown up around the church, especially with my great-grandpa, actually. He attended daily mass every day at St. Luke's. He's the one, I feel like, who stuck out to me the most when he was just teaching me about God ever since I was a little, and just surrounding me with that, like, love that, like, you can truly see that it is from God, and it was radiated through him. He unfortunately passed away a few years ago, but his influence still lives on with me wherever I go. Just his kind nature and everything that he took from God and passed on to me, I would say definitely. And then my whole family, my parents especially, they're the ones who send me to Catholic school. Like, that's a sacrifice that they make.
1: Oh, sure.
0: For me to be around this great environment. So I'd say family definitely does have a huge impact on just me as a person, because I am very family oriented. That's why I don't want to go to college too far. Like, I want to stay with my family. Mm-hmm. So yes, I'd say definitely is a very huge influence.
1: What was the name of your grandpa?
0: Pedro Jose. Or no, just Pedro, sorry. Pedro Esquivel.
1: Pedro Esquivel?
0: Yes.
1: Mm-hmm. Nowadays, many young people, they came to a new appreciation of grandpas and grandmas.
0: Yes, definitely. You know,
1: that it was a time in which they were saying, like, well, it's hard to connect with them because they are old. But now they appreciate their care, and especially in matters of faith. You know,
0: yes.
1: they are young people are very grateful that they receive formation, you know, faith formation through them.
0: Yes.
1: So that's wonderful. So we thank your grandpa and your family for having led you into Catholic education and formation. And we pray that the next step this year will go fast.
0: Not too fast.
1: You don't want to?
0: Not too. I need to enjoy this last year, this one last year.
1: Yeah.
0: I know it's going to go by really fast, but I have to savor everything. But
1: that's right. That's right. To enjoy, but to get ready for something that you had been discerning.
0: Yes.
1: And that it will take you 9 years of preparation.
0: Yep.
1: Plus many years of service.
0: Yes.
1: To serve people, you know. I remember the first time that I saw someone that was blind. We were in that in Los Angeles. Well, it was in Anaheim. In Anaheim, we were about 60,000-70,000 people.
0: Oh, wow.
1: in a stadium, and we were having mass. And it was a blind person proclaiming the word of God through grill, you know.
0: Mm-hmm.
1: And it gave me the sense of gratitude.
0: Yes, definitely.
1: To be able to see, but at the same time, admiration that how someone that was blind, in a way, was able to see differently, even to the point of proclaiming the word of God.
0: Yes.
1: To all those people that were there.
0: Mm-hmm.
1: So may the Lord bless you abundantly. You know, I will give you a blessing, so we can conclude our dialogue. May the Holy Spirit, source of all purity of heart, communicate it to you through the cross. And may the Spirit keep your body and your soul pure so that you can see God. And may people find God

0: through you. And may Almighty God bless you, the Father, the Son, and the Holy Spirit. Amen. Thank you.
1: Thank you so much. This has been really fun.
0: Yes, thank you. And pray that I will be more friendly with the dogs, okay?
1: Yes, I definitely will.
0: Okay.

0: Okay, my name is Caroline Lewis. I'm from Philadelphia, Pennsylvania. And coming here to the Novena has meant a lot to me. Praying to Mary has been healing, because when I first started to come, I was ill, okay, physically ill. And she brought me through that. And over time, I brought my family also, even down to my great-grandson, who was really ill, and she brought him through that. And I know coming here, she looks after me, and she's going to take care of me and my family always. And that's why I come, and I continue to come to pray to her.
1: Learn more about our devotion and worldwide promotion of Mary's Miraculous Medal family and get a free Miraculous Medal. 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

0: In the name of the Father, and of the Son, and of the Holy Spirit.
1: Amen.
0: You expired, Jesus, but the source of life gushed forth for souls, and the ocean of mercy opened up for the whole world. O font of life, unfathomable divine mercy, envelop the whole world and empty yourself out upon us.
2: O blood and water, which gushed forth from the heart of Jesus as a fountain of mercy for us, I trust in you.
0: Our Father, who art in heaven, hallowed be thy name. Thy kingdom come, thy will be done, on earth as it is in heaven. Give us this day our daily bread, and forgive us our trespasses, as we forgive those who trespass against us. And lead us not into temptation, but deliver us from evil. Amen. Hail Mary, full of grace, the Lord is with thee. Blessed art thou among women, and blessed is the fruit of thy womb, Jesus. Holy Mary, Mother of God, pray for us sinners, now and at the hour of our death. Amen.
3: The Apostles' Creed. I believe in God, the Father Almighty, creator of heaven and earth, and in Jesus Christ, his only Son, our Lord, who was conceived by the Holy Spirit, born of the Virgin Mary, suffered under Pontius Pilate, was crucified, died, and was buried. He descended to the dead. On the third day he rose again. He ascended into heaven and is seated at the right hand of God, the Father Almighty. He will come to judge the living and the dead. I believe in the Holy Spirit, the Holy Catholic Church, the communion of saints, the forgiveness of sins, the resurrection of the body, and life everlasting. Amen.

The Divine Praises. Blessed be God, blessed be His holy name, blessed be Jesus Christ, true God and true man, blessed be the name of Jesus, blessed be His most sacred heart, blessed be His most precious blood, blessed be Jesus in the most holy sacrament of the altar, blessed be the Holy Spirit, the Paraclete, blessed be the Great Mother of God, Mary Most Holy. Blessed be her holy and immaculate conception. Blessed be her glorious assumption. Blessed be the name of Mary, Virgin and Mother. Blessed be Saint Joseph, her most chaste spouse. Blessed be God in his angels and in his saints.

In the name of the Father, and of the Son, and of the Holy Spirit. Amen. Lord of life, we thank you for the gift of sport, for those who glorify God through the exercise of their bodies, for the friendships born on the field, and the joy of playing as a team. You teach us that in life, as in the game, no one is saved alone. We need others to grow, to learn respect, to overcome our limits, and to celebrate together the victories we achieve.

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0: Hello, dear friends. I'm Father Anthony Mihalik, and I welcome you to this time of special devotion and prayer, the novena to honor our Mother of Perpetual Help. We come to you from the Basilica of Our Lady of Perpetual Help, the Mission Church in Boston, Massachusetts. And we invite you to join us as we raise our minds, our hearts, and our voices in prayer to Mary, the Mother of God and our own dear Mother. Through her loving gaze, we are led ever more deeply into the great mystery of God's love for us. Through her, we are brought ever closer to her divine Son, our Lord Jesus Christ. We contemplate her beauty, serenity, and majesty as she is given to us in the holy icon of our Mother of Perpetual Help. She gazes on us and she points us to Him. She holds her divine Son close to herself, yet she offers Him lovingly to us, her children. Mother of Perpetual Help, we come before you and look to your holy icon, which teaches us how to follow Jesus, your Son, with faith and confidence in the midst of our daily lives. You call us to enter with you into the mystery of redemption as we contemplate the incarnation, passion, death, and resurrection of Jesus, our Redeemer. Holy Mary, you have been blessed and favored by God. You became not only the mother of the Redeemer, but the mother of the redeemed as well. We come to you today as your loving children. Watch over us and take care of us. As you held the child Jesus in your loving arms, so take us in your arms. Be a mother at every moment, ready to help us. For God, who is mighty, has done great things for you, and God's mercy is from age to age on those who love God. Intercede for us, dear Mother, in obtaining pardon for our sins, love for Jesus, final perseverance, and the grace always to call upon you. Dearest Mary, from the cross, your Son gave you to us as our Mother. In confidence, we present our needs to you and trust in your motherly care for us. 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Mother of Perpetual Help, pray for us. Hail Mary, full of grace, the Lord is with thee. Blessed art thou among women, and blessed is the fruit of thy womb, Jesus. Holy Mary, Mother of God, pray for us sinners, now and at the hour of our death. Amen. Hail Mary, full of grace, the Lord is with you. Blessed are you among women, and blessed is the fruit of your womb, Jesus. Holy Mary, Mother of God, pray for us sinners, now and at the hour of our death. Amen. Hail Mary, full of grace, the Lord is with thee. Blessed art thou among women, and blessed is the fruit of thy womb, Jesus. Holy Mary, Mother of God, pray for us sinners, now and at the hour of our death. Amen. Through the powerful intercession of our Mother of Perpetual Help, may Almighty God bless you and free you of every ill of mind, body, and spirit. In the name of the Father, and of the Son, and of the Holy Spirit. Amen.
1: A reading from Psalm 131. My heart is not lifted up. My eyes are not raised too high. I do not occupy myself with things too great and too marvelous for me. But I have calmed and quieted my soul like a weaned child with its mother. Like a weaned child is my soul within me. O Israel, hope in the Lord from this time forth and forevermore. The word of the Lord. Thanks be to God. Maybe you've heard the old saying attributed to that legendary baseball player, Satchel Paige. Sometimes I sits and thinks, and sometimes I just sits. It's funny, but there's real wisdom in that. Wisdom that, believe it or not, connects beautifully to Mary, the mother of Jesus. And it's the same wisdom the ancient psalmist captured so tenderly in these few quiet verses we just heard.

Think about what Mary had been through. She'd given birth to her child in a makeshift shelter, far from home. Shepherds had shown up at her door, wide-eyed and breathless, telling her about angels and heavenly messages. Now, any of us would have been spinning. And what does Mary do? Luke tells us that she treasures all these things and ponders them in her heart. She just sits with God, like the psalmist. Mary does not occupy herself with things too great and too marvelous for her to understand. She doesn't demand explanations. She doesn't try to figure it all out. Instead, she calms and quiets her soul, and like a child resting peacefully against its mother, she leans into God. Now that's no small thing. That's actually a profound spiritual practice, one that Luke shows us Mary returning to again and again throughout the gospel. Mary holds it all in her heart, the joy of the angel Gabriel's visit, the warmth of her time with Elizabeth, the wonder of new life, but also the hard stuff, the confusion of an unexpected pregnancy, the long journey to Jerusalem, the indignity of giving birth with no proper place to lay her head. She doesn't compartmentalize. She doesn't push the painful parts away. She holds joy and sorrow, delight and anguish all together, but she offers it all to God. And something happens in that contemplative space. She finds calm. She finds clarity. She doesn't need to understand everything that has happened or know everything that lies ahead. She simply trusts the one who has always been faithful to her, and that trust transforms her. There's a beautiful statue in the National Shrine in Washington, D.C., called the Flight into Egypt. It captures the Holy Family resting during their desperate journey to escape Herod's violence. Joseph sleeps, the donkey sleeps, and Mary, weary, carrying her drowsy infant on her lap, lifts her head quietly toward heaven. You can see it in her expression. She's pondering, she's praying. In the middle of danger and exhaustion, she is resting in God. She is the living image of Psalm 131, her soul stilled and quieted, her hope placed entirely in the Lord. And there's a stillness in her face that seems to say once again, "Be it done to me according to your word." Can you imagine having that kind of peace in the middle of your own difficult moments? I know what you're thinking because I think it too. Shouldn't I be doing something? I mean, when life gets hard, our instinct is to act, to fix, to solve. Sitting quietly with God can feel almost irresponsible. But here's what Luke's gospel keeps showing us. True discipleship isn't about doing first. It's about listening first and then doing. Mary hears the word of God. She ponders it. She lets it take root deep in her heart. And from that deep, quiet place, she finds the grace to act with courage, with peace, with purpose. That's the invitation for you and me today. Not to be passive, but to be contemplative first. To carve out a little hollow space in the middle of our busy, tumultuous lives, and like the psalmist, to calm and quiet our souls before God. I'll be honest with you. I've had one of those days recently where everything felt off kilter. And at the end of it, I lay in bed gazing at the icon of our Mother Perpetual Help. I just gazed at her. That pondering, gentle face gazing.

gazing at me. And together we went over my day, the frustrations, the unexpected moments of grace, the small ways God had shown up when I wasn't even looking for him. And I found myself actually treasuring that difficult, ordinary, unordinary day. Burdens and blessings both. I think that's what Mary teaches us, to keep Jesus at the center, to let his presence shape the way we think, the way we speak, the way we act. Discipleship at its heart is not a checklist. It's a relationship, and relationships require presence, quiet, and attention. So here's my encouragement to you. Go to your mother. Find an image of our Mother Perpetual Help and simply close your eyes and picture her. Let her see what you're carrying. Let her ponder it with you, the joys, the worries, the questions you don't have answers to yet. Like the child in Psalm 131, simply rest against her. Let her hold you, and through her, let God hold you too. Hold nothing back. She is your mother. And in her arms, like a weaned child with its mother, your soul too can be still and find its hope in the Lord.

the Chaplet of Divine Mercy. In the name of the Father, and of the Son, and of the Holy Spirit, amen. You expired, Jesus, but the source of life gushed forth for souls, and the ocean of mercy opened up for the whole world. O font of life, unfathomable divine mercy, envelop the whole world and empty yourself out upon us. O blood and water which gushed forth from the heart of Jesus as a font of mercy for us, I trust in you. O blood and water which gushed forth from the heart of Jesus as a font of mercy for us, I trust in you. O blood and water which gushed forth from the heart of Jesus as a font of mercy for us, I trust in you. Our Father, who art in heaven, hallowed be thy name. Thy kingdom come, thy will be done, on earth as it is in heaven. Give us this day our daily bread, and forgive us our trespasses, as we forgive those who trespass against us. And lead us not into temptation, but deliver us from evil. Amen. Hail Mary, full of grace, the Lord is with thee. Blessed art thou among women, and blessed is the fruit of thy womb, Jesus. Holy Mary, Mother of God, pray for us sinners, now and at the hour of our death. Amen. I believe in God, the Father Almighty, creator of heaven and earth, and in Jesus Christ, his only Son, our Lord, who was conceived by the Holy Spirit, born of the Virgin Mary, suffered under Pontius Pilate, was crucified, died, and was buried. He descended into hell. On the third day, he arose again from the dead. He ascended into heaven and is seated at the right hand of God, the Father Almighty. From there, he will come to judge the living and the dead. I believe in the Holy Spirit, the Holy Catholic Church, the communion of saints, the forgiveness of sins, the resurrection of the body, and life everlasting. Amen. Eternal Father, I offer you the body and blood, soul and divinity of your dearly beloved Son, our Lord Jesus Christ, in atonement for our sins.

sins and those of the whole world. For the sake of his sorrowful passion, have mercy on us and on the whole world. For the sake of his sorrowful passion, have mercy on us and on the whole world. For the sake of his sorrowful passion, have mercy on us and on the whole world. For the sake of his sorrowful passion, have mercy on us and on the whole world. For the sake of his sorrowful passion, have mercy on us and on the whole world. For the sake of his sorrowful passion, have mercy on us and on the whole world. For the sake of his sorrowful passion, have mercy on us and on the whole world. For the sake of his sorrowful passion, have mercy on us and on the whole world. For the sake of his sorrowful passion, have mercy on us and on the whole world. For the sake of his sorrowful passion, have mercy on us and on the whole world. Eternal Father, I offer you the body and blood, soul and divinity of your dearly beloved Son, our Lord Jesus Christ, in atonement for our sins and those of the whole world. For the sake of his sorrowful passion, have mercy on us and on the whole world. For the sake of his sorrowful passion, have mercy on us and on the whole world. For the sake of his sorrowful passion, have mercy on us and on the whole world. For the sake of his sorrowful passion, have mercy on us and on the whole world. For the sake of his sorrowful passion, have mercy on us and on the whole world. For the sake of his sorrowful passion, have mercy on us and on the whole world. For the sake of his sorrowful passion, have mercy on us and on the whole world. For the sake of his sorrowful passion, have mercy on us and on the whole world. For the sake of his sorrowful passion, have mercy on us and on the whole world. For the sake of his sorrowful passion, have mercy on us and on the whole world. Eternal Father, I offer you the body, blood, soul, and divinity of your dearly beloved Son, our Lord Jesus Christ, in atonement for our sins and those of the whole world. For the sake of his sorrowful passion, have mercy on us and on the whole world. For the sake of his sorrowful passion, have mercy on us and on the whole world. For the sake of his sorrowful passion, have mercy on us and on the whole world. For the sake of his sorrowful passion, have mercy on us and on the whole world. For the sake of his sorrowful passion, have mercy on us and on the whole world. For the sake of his sorrowful passion, have mercy on us and on the whole world. For the sake of his sorrowful passion, have mercy on us and on the whole world. For the sake of his sorrowful passion, have mercy on us and on the whole world. For the sake of his sorrowful passion, have mercy on us and on the whole world. For the sake of his sorrowful passion, have mercy on us and on the whole world. Eternal Father, I offer you the body and blood, soul and divinity of your dearly beloved Son, our Lord Jesus Christ, in atonement for our sins and those of the whole world. For the sake of his sorrowful passion, have mercy on us and on the whole world. For the sake of his sorrowful passion, have mercy on us and on the whole world. For the sake of his sorrowful passion, have mercy on us and on the whole world. For the sake of his sorrowful passion, have mercy on us and on the whole world. For the sake of his sorrowful passion, have mercy on us and on the whole world. For the sake of his sorrowful passion, have mercy on us and on the whole world. For the sake of his sorrowful passion, have mercy on us and on the whole world. For the sake of his sorrowful passion, have mercy on us and on the whole world. For the sake of his sorrowful passion, have mercy on us and on the whole world. For the sake of his sorrowful passion, have mercy on us and on the whole world. Eternal Father, I offer you the body and blood, soul and divinity of your dearly beloved Son, our Lord Jesus Christ, in atonement for our sins and those of the whole world. For the sake of his sorrowful passion, have mercy on us and on the whole world. For the sake of his sorrowful passion, have mercy on us
and on the whole world. For the sake of his sorrowful passion, have mercy on us and on the whole world. For the sake of his sorrowful passion, have mercy on us and on the whole world. For the sake of his sorrowful passion, have mercy on us.

us and on the whole world. Holy God, Holy Mighty One, Holy Immortal One, have mercy on us and on the whole world. Holy God, Holy Mighty One, Holy Immortal One, have mercy on us and on the whole world. Eternal God, in whom mercy is endless and the treasury of compassion inexhaustible, look kindly upon us and increase your mercy in us, that in difficult moments we might not despair or become despondent, but with great confidence submit ourselves to your holy will, which is love and mercy itself. In the name of the Father, and of the Son, and of the Holy Spirit. Amen. We thank you for joining us here at the Basilica of Our Lady of Perpetual Help. It is our sincere desire that your prayers will continue to be joined with ours during this time of novena in praise of our Blessed Mother. Please know that the intentions you hold in mind and heart will be brought before the holy icon of our Mother of Perpetual Help during our regular time of this novena devotion. Every Wednesday after the 7 a.m. and 12:10 Mass, and again on Wednesday evenings at 5 o'clock. The Redemptorists have been serving the people of God here in Boston for over 150 years. We pray that that legacy may continue far into the future. For more information with regard to the work and ministry of the Redemptorist Fathers and Brothers, or to make a donation to the Basilica of Our Lady of Perpetual Help, please visit our website at bostonsbasilica.com. 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And together, may we pray for an ever deepening love for Mary, our Mother of Perpetual Help. 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

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I feel like having breakfast. I feel like trying out my new little Gabby gizmo, who is supposed to be able to teach me to do all kind of things, and I don't know how to cook, so let's start right there. Hey, Gabby, can you give me some directions as to how to make Belgian waffles? That didn't quite come out the way I thought it would. Maybe it was too complicated. Maybe Belgium confused her. Okay, let's try this. Hey Gabby, how do you make a boiled egg? Not quite. We

0: I know that I programmed her in English. I know that it's important to speak the same language. It is important to speak the same language, isn't it? You know, it's important to speak the same language. It's important to know what language God speaks when we pray. It's important to know and remember that our God speaks the language of love, that no matter what problem we go to Him with, He is right there to give us exactly what we need when we need it. He does not speak a language of anger. He doesn't hold on to past hurts. He doesn't speak a language of prejudice or pain. Our God speaks only a language of love. And if we remember that, we will hear Him offering us loving solutions all the time. It's important to know language. Let's try this again. Hey, Gabby, how do you make a peanut butter sandwich?
1: Oh, that's easy.
0: Much better.

0: real friendship or love is not manufactured or achieved by an act of will or intention. Friendship is always an act of recognition. The Irish poet, author, and seeker of wisdom, John O'Donohue, wrote these words in his first and best-known work, Anamkara. And there's a profound truth here. And not just a truth about friendship. Blessings of all kinds, including the rich blessing of a friend, can and do spring up in unexpected places, as well as expected ones. A moment of grace is there in the silence following a summer rainstorm, as well as in the sacred silence of a grand cathedral. The light of God's presence can shine in the eyes of an infant as they open those eyes after an afternoon nap, and just as truly in the closing eyes of a loved one who is dying. Athletic brilliance might shine vividly on a field of play during the Olympics. But similar brilliance can appear on a little league field for those who have eyes to see. Sometimes, you know, we work hard to find the people and develop the capabilities and programs and resources to strengthen something already in place or to initiate something new in the life of the church, and that's fine. There's nothing wrong with planning well and working hard. There's nothing amiss in having a goal in mind and moving with determination toward it. But there's this other truth that we would do well to keep in mind and to carry in our hearts all the time. And that is, God is free to act outside of all of our plans and to make wonderful surprises happen. God is able to raise up men and women who astound us by who they are and what they're somehow able to do. In other words, in the parlance of our online and computer age, the rebirth of the church is a open source project. Now, sure, there are official efforts in the new evangelization going on all the time. There are appointed and anointed leaders who are working very hard to inspire and move us forward. But there are also unexpected voices and surprising faces popping up like grace. People saying things like, look, this works too. We're making it happen. We're making it happen right over here. Just like this. New blessings are revealed every day, just as God's mercies are new every morning. The freedom of God's own Spirit, always present among the people of God, is seen in these surprises of grace that flow into the life of the church in service to the world. These days, a renewal of the church has been announced and has begun in Rome by the successors of the Apostle Peter. So we can expect God's abundant response to our openness to receive his gifts of rebirth. The look, the sound, the feel of these godly gifts will be as diverse as are God's people. In a moment, two contemporary individuals who can teach us much about being ready for God's surprises.
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0: Look at the figure of Father Patrick Peyton. the famed Rosary priest, who was a member of the Congregation of the Holy Cross and a graduate of the University of Notre Dame. This son of the West of Ireland, who came to the United States to follow the call he felt to priestly ministry, actually found himself at death's door when he was still a young man. And so, praying the rosary at this crucial moment, as he had been taught in his own home, growing up in a great family of faith in Ireland, he was healed of tuberculosis at a time when that was almost always a death sentence. And not only did he survive, but also, in a sense, he found himself. His vocation, his hopes, his plans were all changed. None of them were any longer his own, as he might have thought them. That is to say, before his sickness. Everything from then on belonged but to God. And so in 1942, in order to honor the Mother of God, Father Peyton began the family rosary by writing to every bishop in the United States and asking them to promote the praying of the rosary by families at home in their own diocese. He felt called to undertake a kind of crusade, first in the United States and then all around the world, to encourage families and communities to pray the rosary together. Father Peyton coordinated rosary events in more than 40 countries, gathering more than 28 million people worldwide in the prayer of the rosary. His influence has persisted for decades. And recognizing the power of the media to touch families and to touch society as a whole, Father Peyton founded Family Theater Productions in 1947. Family Theater produced over 900 radio programs and films and TV specials. His mission, which continues today through Holy Cross Family Ministries, was to support the spiritual well-being of the family through prayer, especially by the rosary. This servant of God gives us one of the best-known religious slogans of the 20th century, and you know it well. The family that prays together stays together. In those words, the Holy Spirit and Madison Avenue advertising meet, all for the glory of God. No human authority, including any from the church, called Peyton to this particular work, to this really global ministry. The impetus came from beyond his church superiors. Peyton gathered crowds as large or larger than any pope before his time had ever gathered. Father Peyton's cause for sainthood was opened on the 1st of June in 2001. He is known now as Servant of God. God has surprises in store for us, always. Chiara Luce Badano was a young member of the Focolare movement who died of cancer in 1990 at the tender age of 18. Amazingly, 10 years before she died, she had these words to say, "One day, you are born. No one asked you if you wanted to live. But now you are living." Chiara went on, "Sometimes it's nice for you. Sometimes instead you are sad. There are many things you don't understand. You are alive, but why are you alive? With your hands, you must help to reorder the world. With your mind, you must learn to distinguish good and evil. With your heart, you must love people and help them when you can. There are many tasks that await you, They await our hands, our minds, and our hearts. Words of a brilliant and holy young girl. And so on June 14th, 1989, Chiara was admitted to the hospital in Turin. She had been experiencing a sharp pain in her shoulder, which was causing her and her parents great anxiety. And it was only after consulting with the doctors that she understood the gravity of her illness. She'd been diagnosed with osteosarcoma, an aggressive form of bone cancer for which treatment was very limited. It was actually later that very same day that she just simply made up her mind that her entire life was in God's hands. And with this, her mother instantly noticed a certain radiance in Chiara's face. She was reflecting to others in her face her deep trust in God. That trust, throughout her illness, bore witness to the faith that she had. She said at the same time, and more than once, "Jesus, if you want this, then I want it too." This beauty and faith might have been silenced with her death, but Chiara Luce's clear and bright witness caught the attention of many, especially of young people. And not only in mind, but it caught them in their hearts. This young girl was beatified in Rome in 2010, and her cause for canonization continues. Chiara and her family did not see her fatal illness coming. It was a surprise. Nor did the church or the world foresee the power of her love of Jesus Christ and how it would continue to touch hearts and grow in influence after her death. So, what can Patrick Peyton and Chiara Luce Badano teach us today? Well, Chiara, like Father Peyton and so many others before her, was, as we might say in television, live and unscripted. She was a live and unscripted gift from God. God does have surprises in store, not just in the past, but in our future as well. Not only do we never know, despite all the wild

eyes, foreseers of the future, who the next pope will be. We may never know the next amazing marvel God will give to transform a moment or transform an entire age. We have to seek out leaders and ambassadors, entrepreneurs, innovators among us. Empowering lay leaders and faith-filled professionals to dedicate their skills to benefit the church so as to invigorate the world in every corner. Because everyone has gifts to lend to the church, as did a priest like Father Patrick Peyton, a young woman by the name of Chiara Luce Badano. As you hear these words, God's next surprise to lift up his people, to reveal the amazing grace of the gospel, is already happening somewhere, somehow, with someone. Our job is to keep our eyes open, to recognize God's work. Is it happening right now within your heart? God is free. God is powerful. God is all loving. We never need to think that we need to understand God's ways all the time. But we certainly believe, even though we don't understand God's ways. As the great Saint Augustine used to say a millennium and a half ago, the moment you think you understand God, whatever you understand, that's not God. But understand this. This I believe. God is at work in Jesus Christ, in the power of the Holy Spirit right now. And whatever God is doing, it's meant to transform our lives and recreate his church. Hello, I'm Bishop Reed. Join me throughout the course of every day and evening in praying and meditating upon the mysteries of the Holy Rosary of the Blessed Virgin Mary right here on the Catholic TV network. So what are the next steps? Well, first we should pray and listen to God's holy word. So be still for a moment as we offer this prayer together for us to fit God's plan. Let us pray. Creator God, master of surprises, who am I that you would cast your gaze on me? Who are we that you would think of us? Yet without your loving scrutiny, without your constant thought, we would cease to be. You have made us wondrous. From the moment your love first knit us together in our mother's womb. And so we pray, inspire us to look deep within ourselves. This person, these individuals you have created, and that you continue to sustain to do your work. Help us to fit our piece into the seeming puzzle of your harmonious plan. Likewise, help us to recognize in our brothers and sisters the giftedness that is theirs, and how you are likewise at work in them for your glory. You create and redeem and sanctify us now and forever. Amen. Listen now to a reading from the book of Exodus. Meanwhile, Moses was tending the flock of his father-in-law, Jethro, the priest of Midian.
Leading the flock beyond the wilderness, he came to the mountain of God.

Horeb. There the angel of the Lord appeared to him as fire flaming out of a bush. When he looked, although the bush was on fire, it was not being consumed. So Moses decided, I must turn aside to look at this remarkable sight. Why does the bush not burn up? When the Lord saw that he was turning aside to look, God called out to him from the bush, Moses, Moses. He answered, Here I am. God said, Do not come near. Remove your sandals from your feet, for the place where you stand is holy ground. I am the God of your father, the God of Abraham, the God of Isaac, and the God of Jacob. Moses hid his face, for he was afraid to look at God. But the Lord said, I have witnessed the affliction of my people in Egypt, and have heard their cry against the taskmasters. So I know well what they are suffering. Therefore, I have come down to rescue them from the power of the Egyptians and lead them up from that land into a good and spacious land, a land flowing with milk and honey, the country of the Canaanites, the Hittites, the Amorites, the Perizzites, the Girgashites, the Hivites, and the Jebusites. Now, indeed, the outcry of the Israelites has reached me, and I have seen how the Egyptians are oppressing them. Now go. I am sending you to Pharaoh to bring my people, the Israelites, out of Egypt. But Moses said to God, Who am I that I should go to Pharaoh and bring the Israelites out of Egypt? God said, I will be with you. And this will be your sign that I have sent you. When you have brought the people out of Egypt, you will serve God at this mountain. But Moses said to God, If I go to the Israelites and say to them, The God of your ancestors has sent me, and they ask me, What is his name? What do I tell them? God replied to Moses, I am who I am. Then he added, This is what you will tell the Israelites. I am has sent me to you. So how can we apply all of this that we've heard, all that we felt, all that we know, particularly the witness, the great witness of Father Patrick Peyton and young Chiara Luce Badano? Well, here are a few suggestions. God's plan for us, the church, and the world is often, often surprising. So take some time to list the three most surprising ways that God has been active and apparent to you. Secondly, consider the saintly people in your life, in your own personal experience. To whom have you tried to be a guiding and nourishing and encouraging presence as well? Thirdly, Jesus made a solemn promise to remain with us always until the end of the age. Remind yourself over and over again of that promise. I am with you. I am with you. And make that a continual prayer of recognition throughout your day. Fourthly, God has been and is even now mysteriously transforming you. Consider the ways that you can better cooperate with God's amazing grace. And how about a few questions? Firstly, ask yourself, am I actively looking for the glory of God in the many blessings and wonders of my surroundings and daily existence as an individual and in the church? Second, who are the people in my family or in my parish or in my circle of friends who need a

a push to service? How can I encourage them to see their own giftedness and to spend themselves for the glory of God? Thirdly, ask yourself, what is your most frustrating fault or shortcoming? And how can you transform that into a kind of blessing, a means to powerfully transform your life and those around you? Fourthly, looking back over the totality of your life, what steps do you need to take moving forward to be more open, more cooperative with God's grace working in and through you? Renewing the face of the earth began long ago, inspired by the Holy Spirit. The initiative is divine, but the response is human. What we do will determine nothing less than the vitality of the church in this, the first century of the third Christian millennium. I'm Father Reed. May you be renewed.

In the name of the Father, and of the Son, and of the Holy Spirit. Amen. Lord of life, we thank you for the gift of sport. For those who glorify God through the exercise of their bodies, for the friendships born on the field, and the joy of playing as a team. You teach us that in life, as in the game, no one is saved alone. We need others to grow, to learn respect, to overcome our limits, and to celebrate together the victories we achieve.

We ask this sport may always be a school of fraternity, not of empty rivalry. A space of encounter, not exclusion. A path of peace, not violence.

May those who play, train, or cheer discover in sport a universal language that brings cultures together, unites peoples, and sows respect, solidarity, and personal growth.

Lord Jesus, may every sport become a parable of life lived with you, working with joy and effort, living with humility in defeat,

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Amen.

It's a great honor to be with you on this Catholic TV series where we look more closely at our faith, at theology, and so try to know and love the Lord more and more. One of the reasons for Catholic TV is that the Church wants to communicate her message, the Gospel, the best news in the world. The Church wants to form people in the Word of God. In a theological series like this, Scripture is very important. The Second Vatican Council reminds us that Scripture is the soul of theology. Scripture gives theology life because Scripture is inspired by the Holy Spirit, a voice that echoes and resounds in our hearts when we hear or pray the Bible. There's a dramatic scene in the Bible where the prophet Ezekiel eats the scroll of the Word of God as a sign that he receives the Word of God in his heart. In other words, he receives the Word of God in obedience. Having eaten the scroll of the Word of God, the Spirit takes over and guides him. Because Ezekiel made the Word of God his own, he consumes it, the Spirit speaks through him. In other words, the Holy Spirit brings the words of Scripture to life for us. Our topic is Sacred Scripture. It's difficult to introduce the Bible in just half an hour or so. It developed over thousands of years and has been read and interpreted for as many. Many of you are already in love with this divine word. I hope this short reflection might encourage us to take up our Bibles anew, to pray with Scripture, and to listen to what the Lord wants to say, because he does want to speak with us through his word. The Lord had you in mind when these words were composed, inspired by the Holy Spirit, and set down in writing. Through these words, the Lord desires to shine his light on your life and address you directly. As Catholics, we hear the word of God all the time. The liturgy is steeped in Scripture. Not just the readings, but the prayers as well, the Eucharistic prayer, the musical chants. Even that great prayer, the Rosary, is a reflection on Scripture. It has been described as the Bible on its knees. Sometimes Catholics say, "I don't get anything out of the Mass." Growing up in Ireland, our pastor would respond, "But do you put anything into the Mass?" One way of putting something of ourselves into the Mass is by listening to the Word of God. Listening not just with our ears, but with our hearts. Listening attentively because we expect the Lord to speak to us.

0: We want him to speak, and he will. It's always a good idea to pray with the readings before Mass or afterwards. Perhaps for us, one of the barriers to hearing what God says in Scripture is our reflex reaction. I've heard that before. I know that story. It's the prodigal son, or the birth of Jesus, or the Good Samaritan. I know what happens. I know how it ends. And you switch off. However, when Scripture is read in the assembly, in the sacred liturgy, especially at Mass, it comes alive in a new and powerful way. God's grace is at work. It is God who speaks. The Holy Spirit, who first inspired these words, works deep within, preparing the soil of your heart for the fertile seed of the Word of God. So next Sunday, or next time you're at Mass, make a resolution. Be intentional and try listening with an open heart. Listen with new ears. Expect the Lord to speak. Know that these words of Scripture are for you. At the end of the readings at Mass, the reader says, "The word of the Lord." That's not just a fancy way of wrapping up the reading. What was read is just that, the Lord's word for you in your life right now. The Bible is the story of God and his people. That story continues, and you are part of it. So are your life and concerns. God continues to speak. He didn't stop speaking 2,000 years ago. That's the beauty of the Bible, my friends. It's a living and life-giving word. So how are we to hear? We hear best with open hearts. And your heart can be open even if you are busy or worried or bereaved or distressed. Just desire to hear the Lord and ask him to speak. There's one verse in the Bible that really shows us how to listen to the word of God. The verse comes towards the end of the book of the prophet Isaiah. It comes in a part of the book that's dealing with a difficult time in the life of the people. They were trying to rebuild their lives. There were disputes and divisions as they tried to rebuild the temple. And it was important to rebuild the temple. But the Lord reminds them, "I don't need a temple. Heaven is my throne and earth my footstool. What house could you build me?" And then the Lord explains, "But my eyes are drawn to the one who is humble and contrite in spirit and who trembles at my word." The Lord's eyes are drawn to the one who trembles at his word. The temple was important, but not as important as humility before the Lord and openness to him. What really counts is waiting on the Lord in humility and reverently listening to his word, trembling at his word. We tremble at the Lord's word with a holy fear, with great love and reverence, and with amazement at what he does for us, because it is the word of life. The word of God is, as St. Peter says, a lamp shining in a dark place until the morning. That is, until Christ comes in glory. The word of God illuminates. So let us be humble listeners to the word, tremblers before his word. The Lord does amazing things when we try to be humble before his word. Our Blessed Lady, Mary, is the model of hearing and receiving the word of God in humility of heart. Full of grace, she was empty of self. Admittedly, it can be difficult for us to understand the meaning of ancient texts, like the books of Genesis or Leviticus or Deuteronomy. It is worth the effort, however, because these are not just ancient texts, they are the Word of God. Now, we could reflect on the work of scholars over recent centuries and how that work has led to great insights and new understanding. We know a lot more about the world of the Bible, and that's a great enrichment. There are so many fine commentaries on the Bible. And yet, over recent centuries, some scholars seemed at times to pull the text apart and to dissect it, maybe to not quite succeed in putting it back together again. Sometimes the Bible seemed more like an artifact or an archaeological dig than the living Word of God. In the end, however, it is not we who put the Word of God under a microscope to scrutinize it. It is the Word of God that scrutinizes and penetrates the depths of our hearts. That said, we can all benefit from learning more about Scripture. The better we understand the background and what's going on there, the more we will know what the Lord is saying to us. So critical study is important because the Bible was written down by real people at a particular time, in a particular place. There is a close link, you see, between what the author wanted to say, what was written down, and what God wants to say to us today. We might say there's a close link between the literal sense and the spiritual sense, between what the text means and what God wants me to hear. The Word of God is so rich that its words carry great meaning, even greater meaning than first apparent to the human author and his audience. The Word is greater than the human author or the prophet who spoke it. Take Jonah, for instance. In many ways, he was a pathetic prophet, but because he spoke the Word of God, Nineveh was converted and spared. The Word of God has its own power. It does what it claims to do. It is effective and efficacious. In Jeremiah, we see the Lord vigilantly watching over his Word to do it, to perform it, to act. It's the same in Isaiah. His Word does what it sets out to do. And it's the same in the gospel. Only say the word, and my servant will be healed. This is because the Holy Spirit is at work, inspiring the human author to set down what God wills. It's a living, acting word. And the full significance of Scripture becomes clear for us in Jesus, the Word of God made flesh. He is the measure of Scripture. The prophets point to him. That's why the prophets come last of all in the Christian Bible, just directly before the Gospels, because they point to Jesus and to the Gospels. The Gospels indicate the fulfillment of the prophets. Maybe the best example of this is Isaiah 7:14. You know it well. Behold, the virgin will conceive and bear a son, and he will be called Emmanuel. Only later, in the Gospel, do we appreciate the full meaning of that ancient prophecy. Matthew quotes it in his Gospel and says it has been fulfilled in Jesus, born of Mary. The Holy Spirit sees beforehand what the readers only appreciate fully afterwards. So some Scripture passages are certainly puzzling, but often the Lord speaks to us very clearly and directly. Like, I am with you always. Be not afraid. Come, follow me. I am the bread of life. Come, Lord Jesus. Scripture is inspired and important because we learn there how God deals with his people. And though he does new things, God doesn't change. In the Bible, we learn how God interacts with his people. The way the Lord acts in the Bible is the way he continues to act toward us. So the Bible mirrors our own lives and our world, showing us how God is at work. The Word of God shows us who we really are and who we are called to be. And that's especially clear in the Psalms, where every possible emotion is present and we are given the words to pray fruitfully in any kind of need. The Psalms give us God's words to respond to different circumstances in life, all the different emotions we feel, like joy or trust or confidence or love. All of these are in the Psalms. So in sacred scripture, we recognize the movement of our own hearts. The Lord speaks to us. And in scripture, we find a word of consolation that challenges our lives and purifies our love.
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Welcome back. We could talk a lot about scripture scholarship and the great advances that help us appreciate the Word of God and apply it to our lives. But I think that much scripture scholarship can really be summed up in three basic points or three different levels. What we have to take account of is the text itself. Then what's happening behind the text, and then the realization that this is a living text. Now, by text, I mean the words that we read in the Bible. Awareness of these three levels can help us in our own reading and study of Scripture. So first we have the text itself, the final text of the Bible, the inspired Word of God, what we read in our Bibles. Second, we have what's going on behind that text, historically. What's happening there? We can research that and we can study it. Third, we see the Bible as a living text where the Holy Spirit speaks to us today. This third level is best approached with faith, prayer, and humility. So let's look more closely at these three levels. First, we have the text itself, the words in your Bible, what we hear at Mass. It's the inspired Word of God. The Holy Spirit is the author, though He used human instruments with all their gifts and freedom and intelligence to set down what He wanted written for the sake of our salvation. We can rely on the words of the Bible as they come down to us. Countless discoveries, like the Dead Sea Scrolls, show us that the Bible we read is reliable. It was faithfully transmitted to us, even the oldest texts. The ancient rabbis and scribes were meticulous and diligent in preserving and recording. They even did word counts to ensure accuracy. They were people of the Word. They cherished Scripture as a sacred charge, and they did it for God, and we benefit from their careful work. Ultimately, that word was written down, as St. John says, that we might share the life that Jesus has with the Father. The goal of Scripture is that we might live the life of God Himself. And that word of God is incisive and transformative. It pierces the heart. The Bible tells us God's word is pure gold. The words of God are words without alloy, silver.

were from the furnace, seven times refined. These words penetrate the depths of our being, even where the soul is divided from the spirit. And these words are meant to transform us. So that's the first level. The second level, we can ask, what's going on behind the text? What's the story? What's the history, the crisis, the situation that God was speaking to? What would people of that time have understood that was happening? Or how would they have understood the message spoken by God to that situation? Where did these texts come from? Were they passed on by word of mouth first? How and why were they gathered, or written, or edited? What kind of texts are they? Are they poems, or proverbs, or parables, or commandments, or history, or prophecy, or reflections on life, or wisdom? This kind of study is broadly called the historical critical approach, because it involves a scientific method to get at history. What was going on? Who wrote what part? Who put it all together? And so on. The more we know about what was going on, the better we understand the message of Scripture. And as I mentioned, we give the Holy Spirit a foothold to speak to us. This brings us to the third aspect, that Scripture is a living and life-giving word in which God continues to speak. Scripture is not a lifeless text on a page. It's not a dead letter. It's an inspired word. It's a living word. It speaks to us and changes us because God communicates through it. This living word has been read in the church from the beginning, especially in the liturgy. Indeed, it was the church who recognized her own image in this word. It was the church who recognized the face of her Savior in these words. It was the church who accepted these writings and not other writings as inspired by the Holy Spirit and so as sacred Scripture. Scripture, along with the living tradition of the church, is what we call divine revelation. It is from God, and it can be relied upon. The church gives us the Bible, and so it's really only in the heart of the church that we plumb the depths of the Bible as we hear it in the liturgy, as we pray with it ourselves, as we hear it preached by the apostles, including the Pope and bishops, and as we take account of how the saints read and understood it down the ages. The fathers of the church, some of the earliest saintly scholars, provide a model of how the church understands the Bible in the light of Christ. One scholar observes, tradition is really the reading of Scripture with the church's eyes of faith. And this brings us right back again to Jesus. Scripture is best read in the light of Christ. This becomes very clear at the Easter Vigil, when we read the Old Testament in the light of the Paschal candle. In other words, in the light of the risen Jesus, in whom the ancient prophecies are fulfilled. I remember growing up in the 70s and 80s, some liturgists thought we should begin the Easter Vigil with the Old Testament readings read in the dark, and only then begin the service of light, light the Paschal candle, and proclaim the Lord's resurrection, because that's how it happened chronologically. But they missed the point, because it's only in the light of the risen Jesus that we can grasp fully the Old Testament prophecies. Only in the light of the Paschal candle, only in the light of the crucified and risen Jesus, do the Old Testament readings find their full meaning and significance. They point to Christ, and He shines His light on them. Perhaps this third level is most important, that Scripture is a living word for us. You don't have to be a Scripture scholar to read the Bible or get its message. The Lord will always speak to the one who searches and studies and prays with His Word. He will come to meet them and reveal His heart to them. Remember, He is drawn to the one who is humble in spirit and who trembles at His Word. He will do great things for them and for you.

that her calling was to be love at the heart of the church. God really speaks to us through his word. The Lord has a word for us too. Scripture changes lives if we are open to hear it. I hope this presentation has whetted the fountain. In the end, we don't interpret Scripture. Scripture interprets us. We never fully master the Word of God. The Word of God masters us. We submit to it. We try to obey it, knowing that it is Christ who speaks to us, that he is our life, and he wants only our good. So we keep returning to the fountain that is Scripture to refresh ourselves. One day we will no longer need Scripture because we will see the Lord face to face. But until that day, he guides us by his word, which is a sure light for our path. As one of the earliest New Testament books, 1 Thessalonians, tells us, the word of God is God's message and not some human thinking. It is a living power among you who believe it. Recently, in a homily for Sunday of the Word of God, Pope Francis stressed that the Word of God is alive and effective. It changes us. It illuminates our lives. It comforts us and brings order. It transforms an ordinary day into the today in which God speaks to us. Pope Francis invites us to take up the Bible again, especially the Gospel. In time, he says, we will discover that these words are made especially for us, for our life. They will help us welcome each day with a more serene outlook, because when the gospel enters into today's world, it fills it with God, and it brings us the newness and joy of God. My friends, we can trust his word because we can trust the Lord himself. We take him at his word, and we are never disappointed. His word, Scripture, is a light for our lives. Being able to trust him, his word and his ways, is the great lesson of Scripture. It's everywhere in the Bible. Christ teaches us the trust he has in the Father, and that trust leads us to love and obedience and fidelity. Reading the Bible, my friends, helps us along the greatest adventure imaginable, the journey to God. Sometimes in the Bible, things aren't so clear or they seem very challenging. Sometimes, like Jacob, we wrestle with the Word of God along the way. But the journey to God is the greatest journey of all, and it is a journey on which God himself is with us every step of the way. Truly, his Word is a lamp for our steps and a light for our path. May God bless you and give you a great love for his saving word.

So the topic of purgatory is a hot topic. For us Catholics, we find this doctrine of purgatory in the second book of Maccabees. Judas Maccabeus leads his army into battle, and they win, but some of his men die. And so he begins to pray for them, that they would be delivered from their sins. So that takes us a step farther, because if people are automatically in heaven or in hell, then there's no reason to pray for them. If you're in hell, you're not getting out. So if we're praying for people, then it leads us to this conclusion that there's a reason that we need to be praying for them. The church calls this purgatory, and it's this final cleansing before we see God face to face. When we stand before God, we want to be as pure and as holy as we can possibly be. So we want those stains to be blotted out. Now, what we want is to get to heaven. And so our prayer is that when we die, we'll go right to heaven. And please God, may that be so. But if it's not, I'm okay with being cleansed and dealing with whatever I have to deal with, because the alternative to that is something that we really need to be afraid of. Purgatory is not a bad thing. It's not a bad place. If this is the way that the Lord chooses to make us ready to meet him, then let's do it.

we've got a studio full of really smart kids. I'm Bishop Reed, and this is... Wow! The Kappa TV Challenge!

0: show where the kids are actually the teachers. So, let's meet our first set of contestants. Mr. Nelson, could you introduce them to us, please?
1: Bishop Reed, this is a great group to start the show off with. Our first contestant is Angelica Rodriguez. Angelica loves art and gym in school. For sports, she plays basketball and soccer, and in her spare time, she enjoys coloring. And our second contestant is Brady Kappa. Brady enjoys math and science in school and sports. His favorites are basketball and swimming, and his favorite movie is Wreck-It Ralph. And our third contestant is Rory Shields. Rory's favorite subject in school is science and sports. She loves playing hockey, basketball, softball, and lacrosse. And in her spare time, she enjoys playing video games. And those are our three contestants for this round of WOW! The Catholic TV Challenge.
0: Rory, you are quite the athlete. It's great to have you on the first round here on WOW! Today. Wonderful to see you. How you doing?
2: Good.
0: Good. Excellent. You look marvelous. And Brady, we share one thing in common at the very least. We're both swimmers. I love to swim.
2: Thanks.
0: Yeah, it's great to have you on the show today. You're right in the middle. You're right in the center between these two beautiful young ladies. And Angelica, there you are. You know, as a color, as one who loves to color, what do you think about the floor here and all of the color around the logo of our show? WOW! Does it meet your approval?
2: Yes.
0: Good. I'm glad. So now I have to ask you and Brady and Rory a favor. Could you just let me tell you the rules, okay? And it's very simple. All you have to do is keep your hands by your side. Let me ask the question, and if you think you know the answer, once I'm done with asking the question, just hit the red button in front of you. If you get it right, great. If you don't, no problem. We'll just move on. How's that sound to you?
2: Good.
0: Yeah, good. Now, what we need here, what we need on the show, every show, is what we call in these parts a what about. You know, like what about this, what about that, the thing we're going to be talking about. And I can't think of a better person to tell us what today's what about is than my old friend Max. Hey, Max, what's today's what about anyway?
3: Bishop Reed, today's what about is St. Paul the Apostle.
0: St. Paul the Apostle! Max, you're great. Thanks for your help with that. And so that's what we're going to be talking about today, St. Paul the Apostle. All the questions will be around St. Paul. We're going to learn something today about St. Paul the Apostle. And so, Rory, Brady, and Angelica, if you guys are ready, studio audience, are you ready? Yeah! Very well, then. We're going to set the WOW! Watch, and I have the first question for the three of you. Hands by your side, listen to the whole thing. What was St. Paul's original name? Rory.
2: Saul.
0: Saul is right. And then later, Paul. Now, St. Paul. Speaking of St. Paul, what are the earliest works of the New Testament? Brady.
2: The St. Paul's letters.
0: That's correct. Wow! The letters of St. Paul are the earliest written books, parts of the New Testament, the Christian Bible. So, where did St. Paul come from anyway? Brady.
2: Tarsus.
0: Tarsus is right. Wow! He's sometimes called Paul or Saul of Tarsus. Okay. Anyway, speaking of St. Paul, the apostle, today's what about, why is St. Paul called apostle if he wasn't one of the 12? Brady?
2: He was sent to preach the gospel.
0: That's correct. He was given that mission by Jesus himself. And so he became one of the apostles as well, even though he was not one of the original 12. So St. Paul wrote a lot of letters. How many? Angelica.
2: 14.
0: You are right. Wow. 14 letters. I bet he wrote a lot more, too, but those are the ones that became part of the Bible, canonically. Now, we're talking about the Bible a little bit here, and what's another name for a letter? Rory?
2: Epistle?
0: Epistle is right. Wow! From the Greek, epistole, meaning a written communication. So an epistle is basically a letter. The letters of St. Paul, the epistles of St. Paul, we sometimes say. Now, what was Paul thrown from and his conversion? Rory?
2: His horse?
0: His horse is right. Wow! I bet you that shook him up a little bit. What do you think? Sure thing. St. Paul was a faithful follower of what religion? Angelica.
2: Judas. He was Jewish.
0: He was Jewish. That's correct. He was Jewish. That's right. And so was Jesus, actually. So speaking of St. Paul, to whom did he write his letters?
2: Local churches.
0: Local churches is right. They were kind of like the early dioceses or parishes, the early Christian communities. So St. Paul and his letters, that's what we're talking about here today. But before his conversion, how did he treat Christians? Really?
2: He persecuted them.
0: He persecuted them, is right. And yet he became an apostle to the nations. Amazing. Amazing how God works in our lives sometimes. Did St. Paul ever consider himself to be the greatest? We're out of time, so I'm not going to take that answer, but I'm happy to say, Angelica, Brady, Rory, you are a great first set of contestants. Congratulations to Rory for winning the first round. But you all were simply marvelous. And you know what? Those of you who are watching on TV are simply marvelous, too, which is why I say we're going to just take a break. Don't go away.
1: You have just seen our first group of contestants, and here's your first round winner. Coming up, our next three contestants will vie for the second spot in the final challenge when WOW! The Catholic TV Challenge continues.

You're going to need me. You're going to need us. All of us. You're going to need our technical skills, our math, our engineering skills. You're going to need our help with your water, your air, your food. You're going to need our organizational skills, our problem-solving skills. You're going to need our determination, our honesty, our compassion. You're going to need the next generation of leaders to face the challenges the future will bring. And we promise we'll be there when you need us.

0: the Catholic TV Challenge. Today's What About is St. Paul the Apostle. And we have some great questions to challenge yet another set of contestants. Mr. Nelson, could you introduce them to us, please?
1: Another great group to tell you about, Bishop Reed. Our first contestant for this round is Samuel Flood. Sammy enjoys math in school. His favorite sports are basketball and hockey. On TV, he enjoys watching the Carbonaro Effect. Our second contestant is Bridget Fitzgerald. Bridget loves all school subjects. She also loves sports and plays golf, lacrosse, softball, tennis, and soccer. Her hobbies include gymnastics and making slime foam. And our third contestant is James Barrett. James loves gym and school. His favorite sports are football and basketball. In his spare time, he enjoys playing video games. And those are our three contestants for this round of WOW! The Catholic TV Challenge.
0: Lime foam?
2: Slime.
0: Oh, I thought Mr. Nelson said...

0: Lime phones. Lime. And you're a golfer, too. Are you a good golfer?
1: No.
0: Kind of, none of us are. None of us are. And Giacomo, James, great to have you with us today. Video games. You know, my last video game that I played was Pac-Man. That's how old I am. So I would not be a good competition for you. You'd beat me. Yeah. But we'll see how you do at the game today. And Sammy, Mr. Flood, how are you, sir?
2: Good.
0: You're in good shape. Are you nervous at all? You're in good shape. You look absolutely totally calm. You look more relaxed than I am. But we'll see how this goes, because I got to just go over the rules with you, okay? You want to keep your hands by the side, Sammy, Bridget, James, and let me ask the full question. If you think you know the answer, hit the red button in front of you. Easy, simple, easy. Piece of cake, as they say. And you have behind you the support of a tremendous studio audience. Are you not tremendous studio audience? Very good. So without further ado then, since we're all set to go, we're gonna set the Wow Watch. And here's the first question for the three of you. Listen to the whole thing. St. Paul's conversion happened on the road to which city? Sammy.
3: Damascus
0: is right. Yes, very good. He was on his way to Damascus, right? And then when they got to Damascus, what happened? Sammy!
1: He was baptized.
0: That's right! Wow! All right, now today's What About, of course, is St. Paul the Apostle. And speaking of St. Paul and his letters and everything, what do we call the people who lived in Philippi? Sammy!
1: Philippians.
0: That's correct! Wow! That makes sense. The Philippians lived in Philippi, you know. Here's one for you. This is kind of a challenging one, James, Bridget, and Sammy. In what ancient town were Christians called Christians for the first time? James.
1: Antioch.
0: Antioch is right. The ancient capital of Syria, in Antioch, that's where believers were called Christian for the first time. Okay, here's one for you. What do we call people who lived in Corinth? James.
1: Corinthians
0: is right. Again, makes sense. Corinthians live in Corinth. And what about people who lived in the city of, let's say, Ephesus? Sammy.
1: Ephesians
0: is right. Yeah. It's like the people who live in South Boston, the South Bostonians. You know what I'm saying? All right. Here's one for the three of you, Bridget, James, and Sammy. How many times was Paul imprisoned? Sammy.
1: Twice.
0: Twice is right. Yeah. It wasn't easy in those days being a believer, especially being an apostle like St. Paul. So St. Paul died a martyr's death in what year? James.
1: 64 AD.
0: In the year 64 AD. Here's one for you, Bridget. James, Sammy, where is Paul buried? Bridget.
2: I don't know.
0: Yeah. Rome. That's right, no problem. Yeah, he's buried in the church, the Basilica of San Paolo, Fuori le Mura, outside the walls. What's another name for the laws of Moses? One more time. Sammy.
1: Mosaic
0: law is right. What? Not to be confused with artwork that's made out of many small tiles. That's a mosaic, too, but referring to Moses, the Mosaic Law. Okay, what about people, what do you call people who lived in Galatia? Bridget.
1: Galatians.
0: That's correct. The Galatians obviously lived in Galatia, so when Paul wrote a letter to them, he was writing to the Galatians in Galatia. We're out of time. This has been a very exciting round. Wonderful to have Sammy, Bridget, and James with us today. Congratulations to Sammy, who won. And yes, we have more contestants to come and more great questions about St. Paul the Apostle. Stay with us.
4: We have our second contestant for the final round, and we have three more contestants ready to play for the final spot in the final challenge. Stay with us as WOW, the Catholic TV Challenge, continues in just a moment.
5: Home Improvement television host Josh Temple here. A house is not a home without strong parenting skills. Let's hear from some of our parenting experts.
6: What's the rule that you don't like at your house?
7: Phones have to be, like, in the charging station by 9 o'clock.
6: You gotta give up the phone at 9.
7: Yeah.

0: Do you spend too much time on your phones?
1: Yeah.
2: Sometimes.
0: So you all admit that?
3: Yeah.
0: But you're not gonna stop?
2: No.
0: What about you? Do you have a phone?
4: Yeah, but I'm not really on it much. It's not like, it doesn't have any data.
0: So you have a dumb phone?
4: Yes.
0: Okay, let's switch it up. Do you love your parents?
2: Yes.
1: Yes.
0: What do you love about your parents?
2: They buy me stuff.
0: They buy you stuff.
2: And they birthed me.
0: And they birthed you. So your existence and everything you get afterwards.
2: Yes.
0: To strengthen your parenting skills, visit the real experts at boystown.org/parenting for tips, tricks, and tools for parents with kids of any age. Welcome back to WOW. This is round three. And today's What About, of course, is St. Paul the Apostle. We have three new contestants for you to meet. Mr. Nelson, could you introduce them?
5: Bishop Reed, three more excellent contestants to tell you about. Our first contestant for this round is Clara Long. Clara loves playing basketball. Our favorite subject in school is social studies. One of her favorite movies, A Dog's Purpose. And she also likes to sing and dance. And our second contestant, Jackson Ballard. Jackson's favorite subject in school is math and sports. His favorites are hockey and baseball. And one of his favorite movies is Central Intelligence. And our third contestant for this round is Nora Banks. Nora loves math and reading in school. Her favorite sports are basketball and lacrosse. One of her favorite movies is Beauty and the Beast. And she also likes to dance, have sleepovers, and of course, make slime foam. And those are our three contestants for this round of WOW, the Catholic Beauty Challenge.
6: Slime thing's a big thing in South Boston, huh? Everybody's making that slime. Nora, great to have you with us today. Jackson, you know, I know you like Central Intelligence, but hopefully today you are the Central Intelligence. Get it? Center. Great to have you with us. And Clara, how's it going?
7: Good.
6: You just look so excited and enthusiastic, and I'm dying to see how this run. What do you call it?
7: A round. Yeah.
6: I'm tired too. How this round turns out. So let me just go over the rules. You want to keep your hands by your side. Please let me ask the entire question. And if you think you know the answer, hit the red button in front of you. If you get it right, great. If you don't, no problem, because I got plenty more where that came from. Sound good?
7: Yeah.
6: Very good. Studio audience, are you ready?
8: Yeah!
6: Well then, without further ado, we're going to set the WOW watch. And I have the first question for the three of you. St. Paul witnessed the death of which deacon?
7: St. Stephen.
6: St. Stephen is right. Stephen was one of the first deacons, and he was stoned to death, and St. Paul went along with it. He witnessed it. Okay, now St. Paul was always traveling and preaching. That made him what? Clara.
7: A missionary.
6: A missionary, right. The word missionary from the Latin missio means to be sent. So he was sent on a mission to proclaim the gospel, to talk about Jesus, that he who died is now alive. He's risen. So considering what I just said, who did St. Paul call our blessed hope? Once again? Jackson!
7: Jesus Christ.
6: That's correct! As a matter of fact, from that very reference, I took my motto as a bishop. Jesus is our only hope. Okay, speaking about St. Paul, the apostle, who are the people who live in Rome? Jackson!
7: Romans.
6: The Romans is right.
8: No!
6: The Romans live in Rome. They do. Now, St. Paul, the apostle, wrote many letters. And so when he wrote to the people in Ephesus, the Ephesians, he said that what is the sword of the Spirit? Jackson.
7: The Word of God.
6: The Word of God. It's a double-edged sword, too. The Word of God is the sword of the Spirit. One of the letters he wrote, actually a couple letters, to the people in Corinth, the Corinthians. And in the second letter, he says, we walk not by sight, but by what? Jackson.
7: Faith.
6: That's right. There's even a song for those words. We walk by faith and not by sight. Okay. Talking about St. Paul the Apostle, today's What About. Who does St. Paul say is the giver of faith?
7: God.
6: God himself, that's right. God gives the gift of faith, the ability to believe in things that are yet unseen. Here's one of these finish this sentence question, okay? If anyone is in Christ, he is a new... Jackson!
7: Creation.
6: Creation is right. Wow! Second letter of the Corinthians. So if anyone is in Christ, he or she is a new creation. In writing to the Romans, St. Paul tells us that what sacrament allows us to die with Christ? Clara!
7: Baptism.
6: Baptism is right. Wow! When we go into the water, we enter into Christ's death and we rise with him as well. We're out of time. Whew. Exciting round. Nora, Clara, Jackson, so great that you could be here, our third set of contestants. Congratulations to Jackson, who wins. Jackson, we're going to have you just stand right there. We're going to bring back the winners from rounds one and two, and we're going to have what we call around these parts the final challenge. Don't go away.
5: The group for the final challenge has been decided. We have our three contestants. Which one of these three will be today's Catholic TV Challenge winner? Find out in just a minute.
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6: Winners of the first three rounds right here, Rory and Jackson and Sammy. This is it. I know you guys know the rules. I don't need to go over them, right?
3: No.
6: And the studio audience is absolutely right here with us and ready to go, correct?
8: Yeah!
6: Phantasmagorical. James, studio audience, television audience, we're going to set the watch. And I have the first question for you. Who was known as the apostle to the Gentiles?
7: St. Paul.
6: St. Paul is right. Wow! Okay, here's one for you. Who traveled with Paul to Jerusalem?
7: Barnabas.
6: Barnabas is right. Wow! Clearly, my questions are too easy. So, I'm going to turn you over now to Captain Wiles, or that vindicator of virtue, the guardian of grace, the champion of the church, the curator of Catholicism, the very hero of holiness himself, Captain Wazzer, the super challenge man. Do you have a challenging question for these three?
9: Okay, Bishop Reed. Okay, boys and girls. Here is a super challenge. St. Paul was a member of which tribe?
6: Rory.
7: The tribe of Benjamin.
6: Correct. People belonged to tribes back then. He's the tribe of Benjamin. Here's one from me to the three of you. When does St. Paul teach us to pray? Again? Rory. Always is right. Go back to that vindicator of virtue, that guardian of grace, that champion of Catholicism himself. Captain Wazzer, do you have another challenging question for these three?
9: All right, Bishop Reed, here we go, boys and girls. Here is a super challenge. Paul was a citizen of what empire?
6: Rory?
7: The Roman Empire.
6: The Roman Empire is right. He was. He was a Roman. A Roman. Okay, what did St. Paul have that kept him from being proud?
7: Rory? A thorn.
6: A thorn is right. Okay, hands by your side. Here's another one for you. St. Paul's hometown of Tarsus is in what country?

0: Sharky is right. Wow. Turn it back to Captain Wowzer, that vindicator of virtue, that guardian of grace, that hero of holiness himself. Captain Wowzer, do you have another challenging question?
1: Okay, Bishop Reed. Okay, boys and girls, here is a super challenge. What do we call the citizens of Colossus?
0: Sammy!
2: Colossians.
0: Colossians is right! Wow. Now, here's one for you. Did St. Paul actually write his letters? Jackson.
3: No, he dictated
0: them. That's correct! Wow. All right, one more time. Back to Captain Wowzer. Do you have another question for these three?
1: All right, Bishop Reed, here we go, boys and girls. Here is a super challenge. To which two pastors or bishops did Paul write special letters?
3: Timothy and Titus.
0: Timothy and Titus is correct. Excellent. Okay. Now, besides the letter... We are out of time. This has been just quite an exciting show, but I have to congratulate Rory, today's winner of the final challenge. Hey, Mr. Nelson, how about a prize for today's television champion?
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0: Thanks, Mr. Nelson, and thanks to Sammy Jackson and Rory and all of our contestants on today's show. I'm Bishop Reed, and thanks to you for joining us. May God bless you always, and we'll see you the next time on another edition of WOW, the Catholic TV Challenge.

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This series takes you on a tour of Catholic liturgical music history through presentations of the various genres and composers, in-person interviews with local church music directors, and exclusive performance demonstrations by Stephanie and her colleagues.

So join Stephanie on site at some of Boston's most beautiful churches and prepare to walk away with a fresh understanding of the liturgy and its music. On a sacred note, this season, right here on Catholic TV.

Welcome to the Joy of Music. My name is Diane Bish, and I would like to invite you to join us today as we take you on a musical journey to Alaska aboard the cruise ship, the Crystal Harmony, an appropriate name for a program about music. Our journey will begin in the beautiful Canadian city of Vancouver, then on to Victoria, and to Alaska with visits to the Inside Passage, Glacier Bay, and beautiful picturesque towns along the way. Thank you for joining us as we enjoy the beauty of God's creation in both sight and sound.

We welcome today on our musical journey to Alaska, John Dee, the principal oboist of the Florida Philharmonic Orchestra and one of the outstanding oboists in the world today.

Nestled at the foot of Harbor Mountain on Baranof Island is the former capital of Russian America, Sitka, situated in one of nature's most spectacular settings. Dominating Sitka's skyline is the 3,200-foot snow-capped cone of Mount Edgecombe, an extinct volcano, as well as many other magnificent mountains. Russia's occupation of Sitka lasted for 126 years, but ended in 1867, and soon after was turned over to the United States. Sitka is the home of the Tlingit Indians, which were captured by the Russians and sold to the Americans. Sitka carries the legacy of both the Indians and the Russians with its Totem Square, St. Michael's Cathedral, Castle Hill with the Baranof Castle, the Sitka National Park, and the new Archangel Dancers, local women who perform Russian and Ukrainian dances in authentic costumes. It was our pleasure in Sitka to visit the small but impressively beautiful Sitka Lutheran Church. Here we found a petite organ of 15 ranks and two manuals, where as usual, we were delighted to make music.

0: On our musical journey to Alaska, it was our pleasure to visit the Sitka Lutheran Church, where I have here with me the pastor, Mr. or Reverend, shall I say, James Drury.
1: I answered to lots of things, that's fine.
0: Thank you for being here with us today.
1: We are delighted to have you here sharing our lovely little Kessler.
0: Yes, I understand that this organ came to America from Estonia in 1845.
1: It was built in 1845 by the Kessler Organ Works in Tartu, which is now Estonia. It was shipped. Lots of interesting features on it. The keyboard folds up. It's designed to fold up flat. I'm not quite sure the total mechanism,
0: something
1: but you can
0: like
1: see
0: that.
1: It.
0: Just folds right up. It's ready to take with you.
1: And the stops pull from the inside rather than others. The pipes were all taken out and shipped separately and wrapped individually. And then when it got here, it was placed and then put all back together, tuned, and was played for probably about 25 years in the original church, which was built in 1843.

In our musical journey of Alaska, we once again board the Crystal Harmony in Sitka to travel on to Juneau. On our cruise ship, the Crystal Harmony, we not only are able to experience the beauty of nature as we pass lush shorelines, snow-capped mountains, massive glaciers, and picturesque towns, but also able to enjoy the ambiance of friends and family aboard the streamlined vessel. Shipboard dining, whether inside or out, gives a chance to mingle with friends, old and new, enjoying stimulating activities including lectures, theaters, golf driving ranges, shops, and libraries. All this and much more in our musical journey to Alaska.

In our musical journey, we arrive in Juneau, the beautiful capital of Alaska. Juneau is located in the panhandle of Southeast Alaska, 900 miles north of Seattle and 600 miles southeast of Anchorage. Without doubt, Juneau is one of the most scenic state capitals in North America. The year 1959 brought statehood to Alaska as the 49th state, and Juneau became the state capital of Alaska.

I'm standing here at the wharf in Juneau at the statue of the dog Patsy Ann. Patsy Ann was a bull terrier who was born in Portland, Oregon in 1929 and came to Juneau as a pup. Because of her unerring sense of the imminent arrival of all of the ships, she was dubbed by the mayor in 1934 the official greeter of Juneau. Patsy Ann was stone deaf, but somehow she could hear the whistle of the ships even before they were in sight. She would trot down to the wharf and greet the visitors warmly. After her death, the friends of Patsy Ann commissioned a statue of the official greeter of Juneau, Patsy Ann.

As the capital of Alaska, Juneau has a population of only 31,000 people. Its economy is based on tourism, mining, logging, and fishing. One of the features about Juneau that interested us so much on The Joy of Music is the fact that the State House of Juneau actually houses an organ in its main lobby, something we never have found in our musical visits around the world.

There are over 100,000 glaciers in Alaska. And not far from Juneau is the Mendenhall Glacier, a slow-moving river of ice stretching 12 miles and reaching 1.5 miles across the Mendenhall Valley, with ice 400 to 800 feet deep. Although only minutes from downtown Juneau, a trip to the glacier transports visitors to a primordial past when much of North America was buried under ice. The mighty Mendenhall grinds its way from the Juneau ice field, 1,500 square miles of ice, a frozen expanse larger than Rhode Island. The ice field feeds 38 other major valley glaciers.

name is Diane Bish, and I would like to thank you for joining us today on The Joy of Music as we have brought you a musical journey of Alaska on the Crystal Harmony. We pray that you have been blessed and enriched by our program today, and we look forward to seeing you again next week on The Joy of Music. 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

0: Catholic TV, America's Catholic television network, is honored to present the Mass from the Basilica of the National Shrine of the Immaculate Conception in Washington, D.C. every Saturday at 7 p.m. and 11:30 p.m. Mass from the National Shrine, America's Catholic Church, is on Catholic TV, America's Catholic television network.
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0: The angel of the Lord declared to Mary,
1: and she conceived of the Holy Spirit.
0: Hail Mary, full of grace, the Lord is with thee. Blessed art thou among women, and blessed is the fruit of thy womb, Jesus.
1: Holy Mary, Mother of God, pray for us sinners, now and at the hour of our death. Amen.
0: Behold, the handmaid of the Lord.
1: Be it done unto me according to thy word.
0: Hail Mary, full of grace, the Lord is with thee. Blessed art thou among women, and blessed is the fruit of thy womb, Jesus.
1: Holy Mary, Mother of God, pray for us sinners, now and at the hour of our death. Amen.
0: And the Word was made flesh,
1: and dwelt among us.
0: Hail Mary, full of grace, the Lord is with thee. Blessed art thou among women, and blessed is the fruit of thy womb, Jesus.
1: Holy Mary, Mother of God, pray for us sinners, now and at the hour of our death. Amen.
0: Pray for us, O Holy Mother of God,
1: that we may be made worthy of the promises of Christ.
0: Let us pray. Pour forth, we beseech thee, O Lord, thy grace into our hearts, that we, to whom the incarnation of Christ, thy Son, was made known by the message of an angel, may by his passion and cross be brought to the glory of his resurrection, through Christ our Lord.
1: Amen.

Hello, everyone. Thanks for joining me to pray the glorious mysteries of the Holy Rosary, the Blessed Virgin Mary. Today, we are standing here in Piazza San Pietro, St. Peter's Square, directly in front of the Basilica of St. Peter. It was in this place that St. Peter gave his life in defense of the faith. He gave his life because he believed that Jesus is truly risen from the dead. On this holy ground, we pray now these glorious mysteries, placing ourselves into the loving arms of the Blessed Virgin Mary, the Mother of God, the Mother of the Church. In the name of the Father, and of the Son, and of the Holy Spirit, amen. I believe in God, the Father, the Almighty, maker of heaven and earth, and in Jesus Christ, his only Son, our Lord, who was conceived by the power of the Holy Spirit, born of the Virgin Mary. He suffered under Pontius Pilate, was crucified, died, and was buried. He descended into hell. The third day he rose again from the dead. He ascended into heaven, sits at the right hand of God, the Father Almighty. From there he shall come to judge the living and the dead. I believe in the Holy Spirit, the Holy Catholic Church, the communion of saints, the forgiveness of sins, the resurrection of the body, and life everlasting. Amen. Our Father, who art in heaven, hallowed be thy name. Thy kingdom come, thy will be done, on earth as it is in heaven. Give us this day our daily bread, and forgive us our trespasses, as we forgive those who trespass against us. And lead us not into temptation, but deliver us from evil. Amen. Hail, Mary, full of grace, the Lord is with you. Blessed art thou among women, and blessed is the fruit of thy womb, Jesus. Holy Mary, Mother of God, pray for us sinners, now and at the hour of our death. Amen. Hail, Mary, full of grace, the Lord is with thee. Blessed art thou among women, and blessed is the fruit of thy womb, Jesus. Holy Mary, Mother of God, pray for us sinners, now and at the hour of our death. Amen. Hail, Mary, full of grace, the Lord is with thee. Blessed art thou among women, and blessed is the fruit of thy womb, Jesus. Holy Mary, Mother of God, pray for us sinners, now and at the hour of our death. Amen. Glory be to the Father, and to the Son, and to the Holy Spirit, as it was in the beginning, is now, and ever shall be, world without end. Amen. O my Jesus, forgive us our sins. Save us from the fires of hell. Lead all souls into heaven, especially those who are in most need of thy mercy. The first glorious mystery, the resurrection of Jesus. It is this mystery, so central to our Catholic faith, that draws millions and millions of people to this square to celebrate that faith with the Holy Father. It is that same belief that Jesus, who died on the cross for us, is truly risen from the dead and sits at the right hand of the Father, that caused St. Peter himself to shed his blood in this place. That same faith has been passed down to us through the ages. And the Holy Father, Pope Benedict XVI, remains among us as the successor of Peter, as a sign of the unity that we share with those who hold that same faith throughout the world and those who have gone before us. And so we pray. Our Father, who art in heaven, hallowed be thy name. Thy kingdom come, thy will be done on earth as it is in heaven. Give us this day our daily bread, and forgive us our trespasses, as we forgive those who trespass against us. And lead us not into temptation, but deliver us from evil. Amen. Hail, Mary, full of grace, the Lord is with thee. Blessed art thou among women, and blessed is the fruit of thy womb, Jesus. Holy Mary, Mother of God, pray for us sinners, now and at the hour of our death. Amen. Hail, Mary, full of grace, the Lord is with thee. Blessed art thou among women, and blessed is the fruit of thy womb, Jesus. Holy Mary, Mother of God, pray for us sinners,
now and at the hour of our death. Amen. Hail, Mary, full of grace, the Lord is with thee. Blessed art thou among women, and blessed is the fruit of thy womb, Jesus. Holy Mary, Mother of God, pray for us sinners, now and at the hour of our death. Amen. Hail, Mary, full of grace, the Lord is with thee. Blessed art thou among women, and blessed is the fruit of thy womb, Jesus. Holy Mary, Mother of God, pray for us sinners, now and at the hour of our death. Amen. Hail, Mary, full of grace, the Lord is with thee. Blessed art thou among women, and blessed is the fruit of thy womb, Jesus. Holy Mary, Mother of God, pray for us sinners, now and at the hour of our death. Amen. Hail, Mary, full of grace, the Lord is with thee. Blessed art thou among women, and blessed is the fruit of thy womb, Jesus. Holy Mary, Mother of God, pray for us sinners, now and at the hour of our death. Amen. Hail, Mary, full of grace, the Lord is with thee. Blessed art thou among women, and blessed is the fruit of thy womb, Jesus. Holy Mary, Mother of God, pray for us sinners, now and at the hour of our death. Amen. Hail, Mary, full of grace, the Lord is with thee. Blessed art thou among women, and blessed is the fruit of thy womb, Jesus. Holy Mary, Mother of God, pray for us sinners, now and at the hour of our death. Amen. Hail, Mary, full of grace, the Lord is with thee. Blessed art thou among women, and blessed is the fruit of thy womb, Jesus. Holy Mary, Mother of God, pray for us sinners, now and at the hour of our death. Amen. Hail, Mary, full of grace, the Lord is with thee. Blessed art thou among women, and blessed is the fruit of thy womb, Jesus. Holy Mary, Mother of God, pray for us sinners, now and at the hour of our death. Amen. Glory be to the Father, and to the Son, and to the Holy Spirit, as it was in the beginning, is now, and ever shall be, world without end. Amen. O my Jesus, forgive us our sins. Save us from the fires of hell. Lead all souls into heaven, especially those who are in most need of thy mercy. The second glorious mystery, the ascension of Jesus. Where he has gone, we hope to follow. Jesus, who is risen from the dead, now lives in glory, having returned to the right hand of his heavenly Father. But we are not alone. We have not been abandoned. Although sometimes it might seem as if we are alone, alone with our problems, our many cares, the fact of the matter is, Jesus remains with us. Even though we cannot see him, perceive him with our senses, we know that he remains with the church always. That faith in the living Christ who lives among us in a very powerful way through the mystery of the church is celebrated in this holy place, St. Peter's Square, by millions of people who come here sharing that one holy Catholic and apostolic faith. It is in that faith, faith in the presence of the risen Christ among us, that we pray. Our Father, who art in heaven, hallowed be thy name. Thy kingdom come, thy will be done on earth as it is in heaven. Give us this day our daily bread, and forgive us our trespasses, as we forgive those who trespass against us. And lead us not into temptation, but deliver us from evil. Amen. Hail, Mary, full of grace, the Lord is with thee. Blessed art thou among women, and blessed is the fruit of thy womb, Jesus. Holy Mary, Mother of God, pray for us sinners, now and at the hour of our death. Amen. Hail, Mary, full of grace, the Lord is with thee. Blessed art thou among women, and blessed is the fruit of thy womb, Jesus. Holy Mary, Mother of God, pray for us sinners, now and at the hour of our death. Amen. Hail, Mary, full of grace, the Lord is with thee. Blessed art thou among women, and blessed is the fruit of thy womb, Jesus. Holy Mary, Mother of God, pray for us sinners, now and at the hour of our death. Amen. Hail, Mary, full of grace, the Lord is with thee. Blessed art thou among women,
and blessed is the fruit of thy womb, Jesus. Holy Mary, Mother of God, pray for us sinners, now and at the hour of our death. Amen. Hail Mary, full of grace, the Lord is with thee. Blessed art thou among women, and blessed is the fruit of thy womb, Jesus. Holy Mary, Mother of God, pray for us sinners, now and at the hour of our death. Amen. Hail Mary, full of grace, the Lord is with thee. Blessed art thou among women, and blessed is the fruit of thy womb, Jesus. Holy Mary, Mother of God, pray for us sinners, now and at the hour of our death. Amen. Hail Mary, full of grace, the Lord is with thee. Blessed art thou among women, and blessed is the fruit of thy womb, Jesus. Holy Mary, Mother of God, pray for us sinners, now and at the hour of our death. Amen. Hail Mary, full of grace, the Lord is with thee. Blessed art thou among women, and blessed is the fruit of thy womb, Jesus. Holy Mary, Mother of God, pray for us sinners, now and at the hour of our death. Amen. Hail Mary, full of grace, the Lord is with thee. Blessed art thou among women, and blessed is the fruit of thy womb, Jesus. Holy Mary, Mother of God, pray for us sinners, now and at the hour of our death. Amen. Hail Mary, full of grace, the Lord is with thee. Blessed art thou among women, and blessed is the fruit of thy womb, Jesus. Holy Mary, Mother of God, pray for us sinners, now and at the hour of our death. Amen. Glory be to the Father, and to the Son, and to the Holy Spirit, as it was in the beginning, is now, and ever shall be, world without end. Amen. O my Jesus, forgive us our sins. Save us from the fires of hell. Lead all souls into heaven, especially those who are in most need of thy mercy. The third glorious mystery, the mystery of the descent of the Holy Spirit. The Acts of the Apostles recounts that moment when the apostles and Mary, huddled as they were in the upper room out of fear, were all of a sudden filled with the gifts of the Holy Spirit. A powerful wind and tongues of flame were signs of the Holy Spirit's presence. How do we know of the Holy Spirit's presence now, in this day? Well, certainly in the life

in the works of the church, the faith of so many people, people who come here to this place to celebrate that faith together, to celebrate Mass in union with the Holy Father, the successor of Peter himself. The Holy Spirit continues to give life to and animate the church that we love. And Mary continues to pray for us. Our Father, who art in heaven, hallowed be thy name. Thy kingdom come, thy will be done on earth as it is in heaven. Give us this day our daily bread, and forgive us our trespasses as we forgive those who trespass against us. And lead us not into temptation, but deliver us from evil. Amen. Hail Mary, full of grace, the Lord is with thee. Blessed art thou among women, and blessed is the fruit of thy womb, Jesus. Holy Mary, Mother of God, pray for us sinners, now and at the hour of our death. Amen. Hail Mary, full of grace, the Lord is with thee. Blessed art thou among women, and blessed is the fruit of thy womb, Jesus. Holy Mary, Mother of God, pray for us sinners, now and at the hour of our death. Amen. Hail Mary, full of grace, the Lord is with thee. Blessed art thou among women, and blessed is the fruit of thy womb, Jesus. Holy Mary, Mother of God, pray for us sinners, now and at the hour of our death. Amen. Hail Mary, full of grace, the Lord is with thee. Blessed art thou among women, and blessed is the fruit of thy womb, Jesus. Holy Mary, Mother of God, pray for us sinners, now and at the hour of our death. Amen. Hail Mary, full of grace, the Lord is with thee. Blessed art thou among women, and blessed is the fruit of thy womb, Jesus. Holy Mary, Mother of God, pray for us sinners, now and at the hour of our death. Amen. Hail Mary, full of grace, the Lord is with thee. Blessed art thou among women, and blessed is the fruit of thy womb, Jesus. Holy Mary, Mother of God, pray for us sinners, now and at the hour of our death. Amen. Hail Mary, full of grace, the Lord is with thee. Blessed art thou among women, and blessed is the fruit of thy womb, Jesus. Holy Mary, Mother of God, pray for us sinners, now and at the hour of our death. Amen. Hail Mary, full of grace, the Lord is with thee. Blessed art thou among women, and blessed is the fruit of thy womb, Jesus. Holy Mary, Mother of God, pray for us sinners, now and at the hour of our death. Amen. Hail Mary, full of grace, the Lord is with thee. Blessed art thou among women, and blessed is the fruit of thy womb, Jesus. Holy Mary, Mother of God, pray for us sinners, now and at the hour of our death. Amen. Hail Mary, full of grace, the Lord is with thee. Blessed art thou among women, and blessed is the fruit of thy womb, Jesus. Holy Mary, Mother of God, pray for us sinners, now and at the hour of our death. Amen. Glory be to the Father, and to the Son, and to the Holy Spirit, as it was in the beginning, is now, and will be forever, world without end. Amen. O my Jesus, forgive us our sins. Save us from the fires of hell. Lead all souls to heaven, especially those who are in most need of thy mercy. The fourth glorious mystery, the Assumption of the Blessed Virgin Mary into heaven. Since the very earliest days of the Church, it has been our tradition, our belief, that Mary was taken body and soul from this earth, from this place, to the glory of heaven. What a wonderful gift for a son to give to his mother. Jesus, the living Lord, risen from the dead, allowed his mother to taste the wonderful fruits of his redemption. It is for this that you and I hope and long. We hope that one day we will share fully in the glory of the risen Christ. And so his mother enjoys that completely in heaven. That is why that you and I can come to her humbly with our prayers, because we know that she can whisper them into the ears of her son. It is why

We can say with great confidence, pray for us, O Holy Mother of God. Our Father, who art in heaven, hallowed be thy name. Thy kingdom come, thy will be done, on earth as it is in heaven. Give us this day our daily bread, and forgive us our trespasses, as we forgive those who trespass against us. And lead us not into temptation, but deliver us from evil. Amen. Hail, Mary, full of grace, the Lord is with thee. Blessed art thou among women, and blessed is the fruit of thy womb, Jesus. Holy Mary, Mother of God, pray for us sinners, now and at the hour of our death. Amen. Hail, Mary, full of grace, the Lord is with thee. Blessed art thou among women, and blessed is the fruit of thy womb, Jesus. Holy Mary, Mother of God, pray for us sinners, now and at the hour of our death. Amen. Hail, Mary, full of grace, the Lord is with thee. Blessed art thou among women, and blessed is the fruit of thy womb, Jesus. Holy Mary, Mother of God, pray for us sinners, now and at the hour of our death. Amen. Hail, Mary, full of grace, the Lord is with thee. Blessed art thou among women, and blessed is the fruit of thy womb, Jesus. Holy Mary, Mother of God, pray for us sinners, now and at the hour of our death. Amen. Hail, Mary, full of grace, the Lord is with thee. Blessed art thou among women, and blessed is the fruit of thy womb, Jesus. Holy Mary, Mother of God, pray for us sinners, now and at the hour of our death. Amen. Hail, Mary, full of grace, the Lord is with thee. Blessed art thou among women, and blessed is the fruit of thy womb, Jesus. Holy Mary, Mother of God, pray for us sinners, now and at the hour of our death. Amen. Hail, Mary, full of grace, the Lord is with thee. Blessed art thou among women, and blessed is the fruit of thy womb, Jesus. Holy Mary, Mother of God, pray for us sinners, now and at the hour of our death. Amen. Hail, Mary, full of grace, the Lord is with thee. Blessed art thou among women, and blessed is the fruit of thy womb, Jesus. Holy Mary, Mother of God, pray for us sinners, now and at the hour of our death. Amen. Hail, Mary, full of grace, the Lord is with thee. Blessed art thou among women, and blessed is the fruit of thy womb, Jesus. Holy Mary, Mother of God, pray for us sinners, now and at the hour of our death. Amen. Glory be to the Father, and to the Son, and to the Holy Spirit, as it was in the beginning, is now, and ever shall be, world without end. Amen. O my Jesus, forgive us our sins, save us from the fires of hell, lead all souls to heaven, especially those who are in most need of thy mercy. The fifth and the final of the glorious mysteries, the coronation of the Blessed Virgin Mary. You know, whenever we say this great and powerful prayer of the Rosary, we can have an awful lot of confidence that Mary, the Queen of the Angels, the Queen of the Saints, knows our concerns. She hears our prayers, and she in turn prays for us. And she's in a very privileged position to do that. We know, we are certain by faith that she is in heaven. She is the queen of all heaven. And so whenever we say this rosary, we come to a friend. And not just that, to a dear mother. Mary is called not only the mother of Jesus, the mother of God, but she is the mother of the church that gathers so often in this holy place from all nations. People come here to pray together and celebrate that one faith. And so, we meditate on this final of the glorious mysteries, the coronation of the Blessed Virgin Mary, knowing that she is our advocate and our friend in faith. Our Father who art in heaven, hallowed be thy name. Thy kingdom come, thy will be done on earth as it is in heaven. Give us this day our daily bread, and forgive us our trespasses as we forgive those who trespass against us. And lead us not into temptation, but deliver us from evil. Amen. Hail Mary, full of grace, the Lord is with thee. Blessed art thou among women,

and blessed is the fruit of thy womb, Jesus. Holy Mary, Mother of God, pray for us sinners, now and at the hour of our death. Amen. Hail, Mary, full of grace, the Lord is with thee. Blessed art thou among women, and blessed is the fruit of thy womb, Jesus. Holy Mary, Mother of God, pray for us sinners, now and at the hour of our death. Amen. Hail, Mary, full of grace, the Lord is with thee. Blessed art thou among women, and blessed is the fruit of thy womb, Jesus. Holy Mary, Mother of God, pray for us sinners, now and at the hour of our death. Amen. Hail, Mary, full of grace, the Lord is with thee. Blessed art thou among women, and blessed is the fruit of thy womb, Jesus. Holy Mary, Mother of God, pray for us sinners, now and at the hour of our death. Amen. Hail, Mary, full of grace, the Lord is with thee. Blessed art thou among women, and blessed is the fruit of thy womb, Jesus. Holy Mary, Mother of God, pray for us sinners, now and at the hour of our death. Amen. Hail, Mary, full of grace, the Lord is with thee. Blessed art thou among women, and blessed is the fruit of thy womb, Jesus. Holy Mary, Mother of God, pray for us sinners, now and at the hour of our death. Amen. Hail, Mary, full of grace, the Lord is with thee. Blessed art thou among women, and blessed is the fruit of thy womb, Jesus. Holy Mary, Mother of God, pray for us sinners, now and at the hour of our death. Amen. Hail, Mary, full of grace, the Lord is with thee. Blessed art thou among women, and blessed is the fruit of thy womb, Jesus. Holy Mary, Mother of God, pray for us sinners, now and at the hour of our death. Amen. Hail, Mary, full of grace, the Lord is with thee. Blessed art thou among women, and blessed is the fruit of thy womb, Jesus. Holy Mary, Mother of God, pray for us sinners, now and at the hour of our death. Amen. Hail, Mary, full of grace, the Lord is with thee. Blessed art thou among women, and blessed is the fruit of thy womb, Jesus. Holy Mary, Mother of God, pray for us sinners, now and at the hour of our death. Amen. Glory be to the Father, and to the Son, and to the Holy Spirit, as it was in the beginning, is now, and will be forever, world without end. Amen. O my Jesus, forgive us our sins, save us from the fires of hell, lead all souls to heaven, especially those who are in most need of thy mercy. Hail, Holy Queen, Mother of Mercy, our life, our sweetness, and our hope. To you do we cry, poor banished children of Eve. To you do we send up our sighs, mourning and weeping in this valley of tears. Turn then, most gracious Advocate, thine eyes of mercy toward us, and after this our exile, show unto us the blessed fruit of thy womb, Jesus. O clement, O loving, O sweet Virgin Mary, pray for us, O Holy Mother of God, that we may be made worthy of the promises of Christ. Let us pray. O God, whose only begotten Son, by whose life, death, and resurrection has purchased for us the rewards of eternal life, grant, we beseech thee, that by meditating on these mysteries of the Most Holy Rosary of the Blessed Virgin Mary, we may both imitate what they contain and obtain what they promise through the same Christ our Lord. Amen. May the divine assistance remain always with us. May the souls of the faithful departed, through the mercy of God, rest in peace. Holy Mother, with thy loving child, thy blessing give to us this day. In the name of the Father, and of the Son, and of the Holy Spirit. Amen. Well, thanks for joining me in praying these glorious mysteries of the Most Holy Rosary here in front of the Basilica of St. Peter in St. Peter's Square in Rome. May God, who is so good to each one of us, bless us, especially through the prayers of his heavenly Mother.

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0: Yo, surf fans, welcome to the God Rocks Annual Surf Contest, where stones from all over have come to catch a wave, hoping to bring home the Kamooka Mooka Surfing Trophy. Isn't that right, Sapphire?
1: Sure is, Flint. And don't we have an outstanding lineup of surfers this year? Why, they're the Beach Stones, just arrived from the coast, looking fine and ready to ride. Hi, Beach Stones! My Soul Stone sisters are here, too. Bless you, girls!
0: And here comes Chip Livingstone and the God Rocks Band. You kids ready to catch a wave?
2: Sure are.
3: Hey, Flint.
4: We're ready.
0: Yeah. What do we have here? A rock hound wanting to enter the surfing contest? Well, there doesn't seem to be any rule that says a rock hound can't enter, so you're in, partner.
4: Way to go, Rock.
5: You're an official surf hound, dude.
4: Like it.
0: Now hold up, surf fans. There appears to be one more wave right around the...
6: Who's up for a little surf? And turf.
3: Uh-oh.
4: Or...
5: Huh?
4: Or...
6: Kamooka Mooka mine. Kamooka Mooka all mine.
0: We'll just have to see about that, Org, when all 13 surfer rocks ride the waves together until only one surfer dude...
1: Oh, dude-dead!
0: ...remains standing to win the Kamooka Mooka Trophy. What say, Surfstones? Are you ready to ride?
4: Bring it!
3: Woo-hoo!
6: Yeah!
0: Ready, set, go catch a wave! Folks, 13 daring surface stones paddling out to Mooka Mooka Point to catch themselves a monster wave. But I could

0: two sinking stones, which leaves 11 remaining in the contest. Rocks can live underwater, and some of our biggest surf fans have gills and fins. Hey, beach stones, what happened out there?
1: Slip, slop.
2: Splish, splosh.
0: I hear you, and I feel your pain. Now get out of here, because we're going back to the beach.
3: Mind if I join you?
4: Hey, Splinter, what's up, Stone?
5: Kamooka, mooka, mine. It's surfing turf time.
6: Woo-wee.
3: This is Spike.
4: Yeah.
6: See ya, boys.
3: Whoa.
5: Surf and turf. Whoa.
6: Huh? Hey, that's not fair.
0: We've got 9 surfer stones remaining.
6: Looks like Splinter and Bango are all washed up.
3: What hit me?
5: Hey, little rock hound. Time to play fetch. How'd you like a nice, juicy bone? Go get it. I'm bad to the bone.
7: Why'd you do that? Now you're out of the contest.
0: Too bad for that little rock hound. He'd rather catch a bone than a wave.
6: Sorry, Raph.
0: It's halftime, Rocks. So come on in for a short break as we talk to a few more sinking stones.
3: We got knocked right off a board
0: by some kind of sea monster. Yeah, sure you did. And what happened to you? That was really rough. I mean, really rough.
3: Let's play some music.
8: I dig those surfer tunes.
6: Me too.
9: Love is patient.
5: About a little slip and slide before they take another ride.

0: The competition is gonna be wet and wild. You rock.
1: Yeah,
0: ready?
1: We're ready.
0: Set. Go catch a wave. With 8 stones on the surf, the competition is fierce for this year's Kamuka Muka Trophy. Hold on. We've got 1, 2, 3. No, 4 surfers in the drink. It's like they were slip sliding on ice.
2: I'm a sinking stone.
3: What happened?
2: I don't know.
3: Slippery slime, just your ride.
2: Huh? What do you mean?
3: Slide.
0: Only 4 surfers remain going for the Kamuka Muka prize.
4: Something is cracked.
0: Totally.
5: Really strange. Yeah, hello!
6: Jack?
7: Whoa! Oh, I'm okay. I'm okay.
0: Well, I need a little break. With only Gem and Org remaining, we are just moments away from crowning our new Kamuka Muka King or Queen.
7: Good luck, Org!
5: Go, Gem! You can do it!
2: Yeah!
0: Ready, set, go catch a wave!
2: Slip and slide, Tootie! Missed!
0: Here they come, folks, and they're neck and neck.
2: Come on, come on, come on, girly!
7: Oh! Whoa!
0: Oh! Jem seems to be in some kind of trouble. She's struggling, and no, wait! She's okay! And pushing ahead of Orr!
2: What? We'll see about that!
0: Jem is coming up fast.
7: You didn't forget me, did you, Org?
0: It's gonna be a fight to the finish, folks.
7: Woohoo!
2: How to do it? Org need more power! More power!
0: Uh-oh. Org seems to be flying.
5: Spiking. Where's he going?
2: He's gone.
7: I hope Org's okay.
0: Jem is our new Kamuka Muka Surfing Queen!
7: Congratulations, Jem! Thanks, everybody. But the Kamuka Muka Trophy really belongs to everyone who played fair and had fun.
0: Speaking of fun, here comes another one of our fun-loving surfers right now. What a good sport. Org just couldn't miss congratulating Jem on her victory.
7: Thanks, Org. Don't worry. Maybe you'll do better next year.
2: Kamuka Muka.

0: everyone. Welcome to the Parable Playhouse. Today's story is called The Unforgiving Servant, and it's based upon a story that Jesus taught. Long ago, there was a servant who had borrowed a great deal of money from the king of the land. The servant had come to the castle because it was past the time for him to pay.
1: Greetings, your royal kingness. I've come to talk to you about all that money I borrowed.
2: I'm glad to hear that. I was beginning to think you'd never pay me back that $1 million I loaned you.
1: Yeah, well, that's just the thing, oh great king. You see, I can't pay back any of that money. I'm broke, really. Really. I mean, really, really broke.
2: What?
1: Oh, your highness, the way the royal investment market's been tanking these days, my portfolio's totally wasted. Gone. Vanished. Poof! I don't have a penny to my name.
2: Unacceptable. You owe me. I've got a kingdom to run, you know. And if you can't pay me back with money, I'll have to take all your stuff instead.
1: No, not all my stuff.
2: Summon the royal collectors! Collect all this servant's stuff and take it to the royal stuff pile to be auctioned. Start with his musical.

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1: My bass guitar? You're taking my bass guitar? And my boogie box bass amp?
0: Yep.
1: No, not my entire comic book collection.
2: Strike it!
0: Yep's, the comic books too.
1: Not my 3D TV.
0: Great, so, and the 3D glasses. Move along.
3: Hey, that's my motorcycle.
0: And I'll be taking your house, too.
1: Oh, I love that house. Well, at least I've still got my...
0: Yo-yo?
1: No. You're taking my yo-yo?
0: Yo.
1: No, not my yo-yo. My mama gave me that yo-yo. Oh, no. My yo-yo. I'm sorry, King. I'm sorry I lost all your money. Not my yo-yo. Mama.
0: All right. You can have your yo-yo.
1: I can?
2: Oh, yo-yo.
0: Yes, and your house, and the TV, and the comic books, and your motorcycle.
1: My boogie-woogie bass amp, too?
0: Yes, all of it. Your debt is forgiven. Just stop crying. These are tough times for everyone. So off you go, and have a nice day.
1: Oh, thank you. Thank you.
4: Yes. And so the servant left happily, knowing the generous king had forgiven him all the money he owed. On his way out of the castle, the servant came upon a person that owed him some money.
1: So there you are. I've been looking for you.
5: Me?
1: Where's that money you owe me?
5: Huh?
1: $7.53. I want it now.
5: Can I pay you back next week? I just need a little more time, I promise.
1: Not good enough, Buster. If you can't pay me back this minute, I'll have to take all your stuff instead.
5: What?
1: Starting with that nice guitar on your back.
5: My guitar?
1: Hand it over. You people think you can just borrow my money and run off with it, don't you?
5: No, I was gonna pay you back, honest.
1: Give me your hat, too.
5: What?
1: What else you got?
5: My dog? You're taking my dog?
1: I'll be selling all this stuff on eBay this afternoon.
5: What?

The king looked a little angry. What do you think he's gonna say to the servant that he had forgiven? Was he happy with the way the servant treated the other guy? In the parable that Jesus taught, here's what the master said to his servant. You wicked servant! I canceled all that debt of yours because you begged me to. Shouldn't you have had mercy on your fellow servant just as I had on you? The master was so angry, he then made the servant pay back all he owed. God wants us to be forgiving to others. And remember, God always forgives us when we ask Him.

0: I said I was sorry.
1: Yes, and Nuggie accepts your apology, dear. Next time, just try to be a little more considerate of your sister's feelings, won't you?
0: Okay, I guess, but you...
1: No buts about it, young man. What you need is a little fruit of the spirit. There are 9 varieties, and they're all good for you. Isn't that right, Ruff?
0: Ruff! Ruff's a rock hound, Mom. He eats meat. What would he know about exotic fruit?
1: You might be surprised what Ruff knows if you ask him. Now, don't forget to pick up those other groceries I asked you for, okay?
0: Sure thing, Mom. Come on, boy. Let's go shop. Ruff! Ruff! Ruff! I've got everything on my mom's list, but this door seems fresh out of the fruit of the spirit.
2: Hey, Chip. What are you doing here?
0: Hey, Jem. I'm just picking up some groceries for my mom.
2: Oh, that's nice. Can I help?
0: Yeah. Do you know where they keep the fruit of the spirit?
2: Huh?
0: You know, 9 varieties. Very exotic. Good for you.
2: Sorry. It's all apples and oranges to me. Hey, Ruff. How you doing, boy?
0: Ruff! My mom says I should ask Ruff about the fruit of the spirit.
2: It doesn't sound like the kind of fruit that you find at a grocery store.

0: Okay, Ruff, how about it? Show me the fruit of the spirit.
1: Ruff, ruff, ruff.
0: Hey, where are you going?
2: Well, don't look at me. You asked him, didn't you? What are you looking at, Ruff? What are you trying to show us?
0: Don't tell me you think he's actually
2: going to... Look, Chip, a nest with baby birds and their parents. Isn't that cute?
0: Yeah, I guess so.
2: See how the parents love their babies? That's what Ruff's trying to tell us, aren't you, boy?
0: Ooh, huh?
2: The first fruit of the spirit is love.
0: Oh, come on.
2: Let's go. Ruff's going to show us another fruit of the spirit.
0: I don't believe this.
2: Ruff's digging up something.
0: Are you sure you want to see this?
2: Shh, he's about to show us another fruit of the spirit. Look, he stopped.
0: It's a bone.
2: No, wait.
0: He certainly seems happy, doesn't he?
2: That's not just happiness. That's pure joy. Joy must be the second fruit of the spirit. You see, Ruff does know something.
0: Okay, okay. Look, that's Splinter's house right over there. Do you mind if we pop in for a minute? I gotta do something.
2: Sure.
1: Ruff, Ruff.
0: Hey, Splinter.
3: Hey, Chip, Jem. Hi, Ruff. What's up?
0: Nothing much, but, hey, can I use your,
3: Yeah, no problem. As soon as Carver's finished.
0: Oh.
2: What are you playing, Splint?
3: It's called Wacky War. Your rocks keep whacking their rocks until there's no more rocks to whack.
2: Seems kind of violent to me.
3: Hey, Ruff, get down. What are you doing? Now look what you've done. You've messed up the game. This is Wacky War. Those rocks aren't supposed to be hugging each other.
2: They've made peace.
3: Huh?
2: Peace is the third fruit.
3: What?
0: It's a long story. Finally.
4: Whoops, forgot to wash my hands.
0: Come on. Whoops. It was him.
3: Ooh. Just have a little patience.
0: Patience?
2: That's it. Patience is the fourth fruit.
4: Oh, hey, Chip. Whoa, what's the hurry?
2: It's amazing. Ruff's showing Chip the nine fruit of the spirit. So far, there's love, joy, peace, and patience.
0: Patience, yeah, I know.
4: Where's Ruff going now?
2: Come on, let's go.
4: Ruff's helping that old fossil cross the street.
5: Oh, why, thank you. What a kind little rock hound you are.
2: Kindness must be the fifth fruit of the spirit.
3: Ruff is amazing. How'd he ever learn about the fruit of the spirit?
0: You'll have to ask my mom about that. My mom! Oh, no! I left her groceries back there on the street.
5: Thank you, thank you. Oh, the Lord is good. Who else could have known my cupboards were all empty at home? The goodness of God is everywhere.
0: I'm grounded for sure.
2: No, don't you see? Goodness is the sixth fruit of the spirit.
4: It's good to give to the poor and needy.
3: Just look at how happy that nice old fossil is.
0: Okay, okay. Goodness is the sixth fruit. So what's number seven? Not now, boy. We can play fetch later. You're supposed to show me the fruit of the spirit. Okay, just a few throws. Go fetch.
2: Ruff will do anything for you, huh?
3: A rock's best friend.
0: Go fetch.
4: Always by your side.
0: My faithful old rock hound, Ruff.
2: What'd you say?
0: My faithful...
2: That's old... it.
6: Faithfulness is the seventh fruit of the spirit.
2: Oh, look, a cute little kitty rock. Look how soft and gentle she is. No, Ruff, you'll scare the kitty rock. Be gentle.
0: Jem, I think Ruff's trying to tell you that gentleness is the eighth fruit of the spirit.
2: Gentleness? Oh!
0: Ruff, come back here. Leave that kitty rock alone.
4: Don't do it, Ruff. You'll regret it for the rest of your dog days.
3: Come here, Ruff. Come on, boy.
2: Don't you dare hurt that kitty rock, Ruff.
0: Ruff, what's gotten into you? Are you cracked? I've never seen you act this way before. Where's your self-control, bud? Where's your self-control? What? What did I say? Self-control? You were trying to tell me self-control?
2: It's the ninth fruit of the spirit.
0: Oh. And so that's how I lost your groceries and got to know about the fruit of the spirit.
7: That's okay, dear. It sounds as if that sweet old fossil really needed

0: those groceries. And I'm glad you learned about the fruit of the Spirit. Galatians 5, verse 12. I sing them to Ruff in the kitchen all the time. Love, joy, peace, patience, kindness, goodness, faithfulness.
1: Definitely not found in the fruit section.

0: Welcome to the Parable Playhouse. Our play today is based upon a story that Jesus taught called The Parable of the Hidden Treasure. It's about finding a treasure so wonderful that you would give up all that you have to call it your own. It's called a hidden treasure because not everyone that sees it recognizes its true value. Let's begin our story. Once upon a time, there was a guitar shop filled with, well, guitars. There were many different kinds of guitars in the shop, and every day, musicians would stop and look at them. There were six-string guitars, acoustic guitars, electric guitars, bass guitars, all kinds of guitars, including one not-so-nice-looking guitar that had been in the window for a long time.
1: So I've been saving up all my allowance for 2 years so I can... Whoa! Do you see that?
2: What?
1: That guitar in the window. It's amazing.
2: What guitar?
1: Come on, you don't see it? There.
2: That beat-up thing?
1: It's a treasure. Ah, Stone, I've got to have it.
2: Huh?
1: Excuse me, I'm interested in that beautiful guitar on display in your window.
3: Which one?
1: That one.
3: Oh, that's a very rare instrument. Not everyone can see that.
2: Yeah, I sure can't.
3: And I'm pretty sure you can't afford it.
1: I'll give you everything I got. Here's my entire 2 years allowance. My life savings.
2: What? Are you cracked?
3: No, I don't think so.
1: Look, I'll give you my life savings and my Rockenbacker Classic Electric.
2: You are cracked. That Rockenbacker Classic's worth lots more than that old beat-up box of strings.
1: And you can take the shirt off my back, too. That's all I've got. Please?
3: You've got yourself a deal.

0: He gave up everything he had to buy the field and have the treasure.
1: Jesus was teaching us that knowing God and the kingdom of heaven is like finding a treasure too. When people see how wonderful God is and how good it is to live in God's kingdom, they will give up everything in the world to follow him.
0: Dear Jesus, help us to remember that your word and your truths are a treasure, more valuable than anything in the whole world. Amen.

God, grant me the serenity to accept the things I cannot change, courage to change the things I can, and the wisdom to know the difference. Living one day at a time, enjoying one moment at a time, accepting hardship as the pathway to peace, taking as Jesus did, this sinful world as it is, not as I would have it. Trusting that He will make all things right if I surrender to His will. That I may be reasonably happy in this life and supremely happy with Him forever in the next. Amen.

0: Now open up.
1: Come on, baby. We've been over this. There is nothing to be afraid of at the dentist.
2: We're live on the corner of Pearson, Maine, where a large mechanical spider has just broken into Smiley Teeth Dentistry. This is the fifth attack today. The super spider seems to be targeting dentist offices and stealing massive amounts of dental floss. I'm here with an eyewitness from the scene. Ma'am, can you tell us what happened?
3: I was in the middle of a procedure, and that monster came in there and stole my teeth.
2: Unbelievable.
4: Freddy's, Chandler, are you seeing this?
5: I'm seeing it.
4: Where's Ryan?
5: He's not here. He said he was going to the dentist.
4: What? That's where the attacks are happening.
5: Oh, no.
4: Quickly, we have to warn him.

0: I did it! I have the new high score!
1: You had the last high score.
0: Yes, but I beat it.
2: Can one of us have a turn now?
0: Oh no. It's Bradburn. Hello?
3: Ryan, are you okay?
4: Uh-huh.
3: You're at the dentist?
4: Yeah?
3: Which one?
5: Is it Smile Bright?
3: Ryan, is it Smile Bright Dentistry?
4: Yeah. Uh-huh.
3: Get out! Get out while you still can! There's a giant robotic spider about to attack!
4: Huh?
3: Do you see it?
6: The spider is now in the building!
3: The spider is in the building!
0: Yeah. I see it.
7: I see it because I am definitely at the dentist.
5: What's it doing?
7: It's coming towards me! Ah! Back, you beast! Take that, you evil critter! Ah! I gotta go!
0: Whew.
2: Are you okay, mister?
0: Huh?
8: Look, sir, you can have it. You need this more than we do.
0: Sorry, kids. There's a giant spider on the loose, and I've got a world to save. All right, I'm here.
9: Oh, Ryan, honey, are you okay?
0: You called my mom?
9: I saw the attacks on TV, and I came right over to see if I could help. Then they told me you were at the dentist office with the spider, and...
0: What?
9: You were at the dentist office just now?
0: Yeah. Where else would I be? It's not like I would lie just to get off work early.
5: Tell us everything. All we know is that at 2:42, the spider went into Smile Bright, and at 2:53, he came out.
0: Well, yeah, because I chased him out, since I was there and all.
5: Come on, what happened?
0: Yeah. Okay, so I'm sitting there in the chair, right?
5: Uh-huh.
0: When all of a sudden, this hideous metal spider burst through the door.
5: I thought it came in through the window.
0: Right, that's what I meant. It burst in through the window, and I'm all like, wow, that's a big spider. But I'm Ryan DeFrades.
9: What did you do?
0: Well, I grabbed that swivelly light thing, and I pointed it right at the spider.
6: Yeah!
5: It sounded like a baby seal?
0: Exactly like a baby seal. And then I punched that eight-legged metal hunk right in the face. Again, and again, and again. But...
3: It wasn't enough, was it?
0: No, it wasn't. It had more arms than me. Finally, one of its ugly spider legs punched me on the mouth, and I flew back into the corner. But just when I thought all hope was lost, I looked over and saw... I saw...
5: The dentist's tools?
0: Exactly right. And I picked up the water squirter thing, and I sprayed it right at the creeping spider. Meow! And the spider was like, no! And then... It ran away, like a spider dog with its hypothetical tail between its eight legs.
9: Well, that is some story.
3: But we're glad you're okay. And you've provided us with some valuable information. Bix?
5: I'm already on it, sir. I'll take the data Ryan collected and create a powerful new weapon to destroy the super spider.
3: Excellent. Ryan, I want you and your mom to find out who's behind the spider and what they're after.

0: Fritz. You're so smart. But what are we going to do with all this dental floss?
1: I'll tell you what I'm going to do. I'm going to coat that floss with extra, extra hold hairspray to make it super sticky. And then... I'll spray a giant web to trap the entire town!
0: Oh, but why, Gigahertz? What have they done to you to deserve such a thing?
1: It's what they haven't done. For years, I've been making polka music videos and posting them online, and no one ever likes them. Making, posting, making, posting. No one appreciates the accordion anymore.
0: Oh, but Gerhard, that's not true. What about Polka Dotty 24/7?
1: Okay, so I have one follower. And if I ever meet Polka Dotty 24/7, I'll be sure to thank them. But as for the rest of the world, if they can't appreciate the music I put on the web, then I will put a web on them. Okay, well, them in the web. But you get the point. And I'll make them listen.
2: Pass me the soldering iron, please. That's a hammer.
3: Shouldn't we be out looking for the spider?
4: Guys?
3: I mean, we can't just wait for it to strike again.
4: Guys?
2: You can't go without the proper weapon. Besides, I'm almost done. Now, where'd I put that hydraulic torque wrench?
4: Guys! I found the spider!
2: Turn it up!
5: The super spider is squirting its dental web all over the town. Innocent citizens everywhere are trapped in the tangle of threads.
6: The spider apocalypse is upon us! I knew it! I knew it!
7: Run for your lives!
5: Over half the town has already been covered in the sticky web, making transportation nearly impossible.
4: Oh dear, what are we going to do?
2: Put these on.
3: Sneakers?
2: Tap once for sticky, twice for unsticky.
3: Huh?

0: And you'll need these.
1: What are these? And how do they even...
0: There's no time to explain. But trust me, this is one of the most complex weapons I've ever designed. All you have to do is find that spider. I'll do the rest.
1: Okay, but...
0: Hurry! Before the entire town gets webbed! Okay, I'm monitoring the super spider through the video surveillance. I'll direct you right to him.
1: Great! Southside is completely webbed off!
0: Copy that. Let's see... Try taking a right and turning on Jefferson.
2: Oh, dear!
1: We're blocked, Pix!
0: Okay, time to test those shoes. Give them two taps. I've infused them with a special anti-stick toxin that should help you move freely on the web. Just be super careful not to...
2: Ryan!
0: Touch anything.
1: Mom!
2: I'm sorry. I didn't see it.
1: Leave it. We've got to go.
2: But my coupons are in there. And my pretzel punch card.
1: The world's being attacked by a giant spider.
2: Fine. But I was just one punch away.

0: even more fun than I thought it would be.
1: Okay, we're out. Whoa!
2: Oh, yeah. Your shoes are probably still slippery.
0: No kidding. Thanks for the notice.
3: Where do we go now?
2: The Super Spider is in a park across from Shoe World. It's just 2 blocks to your right.
4: Whoa.
5: Oh, we can skate there.
4: Ta-da!
0: Fine, but I'm not doing a twirl.

0: All right, we're here. But everything is webbed off.
1: You'll have to fight him on the roof. It's the only part of town not covered.
0: Copy that. Mom, give me your shoes.
2: Okay.
0: Hop on.
2: Honey, I've been meaning to ask you something.
0: Yeah?
2: Did you really go to that dentist today?
0: What? I told you I did.
2: I know, but I just wondered if you were being completely honest with me. You see, some people don't realize this, but stretching the truth is the same thing as lying. And lies are a lot like that sticky web. You tell one, and then another, and the next thing you know, you're all tangled up in your own web of lies.
0: Can we talk about this later?
2: Yeah, okay. But honey, if you ever do find yourself all trapped by a lie, just remember, the only way to get untangled is to tell the truth. And there's the giant spider.
0: Oh, yeah. I thought you were terrified of spiders.

0: Little ones that sneak up on you? Yeah. Giant metal ones? Not so much.
1: Okay, time to get this bad boy's attention.

0: Yes! Get him!
1: Oh, dear.
2: Did it work?
3: Well, the big creepy spider is angrily marching towards us.
2: Perfect.
1: He's climbing the building.
3: All right, Pix. Now might be a good time to explain how these weapons work.
2: Okay, I'm launching the offensive sequence codes and programming the initiation feature.
3: So, like, is there a giant rocket in here or a flamethrower? A giant flyswatter, perhaps?
1: Okay, maybe I am afraid of the giant robot spider.
2: Just a little closer.
1: Huh?

0: What? This was your plan? Boxing gloves and a squirt gun?
1: You said this was how you defeated him last time, so I just made everything bigger and more powerful.
2: Hello, Ryan DeFreitas.
1: What? Gigahert. Why didn't you tell me he was behind this?
0: About that.
2: The large giant spider ripped off the water spout.
1: The robot spider is controlled by the best computer hacker in the known galaxy, and you forgot to mention it?
2: Take that.
3: Whoa!
2: Woohoo! There's nowhere to run! Nowhere to hide!
4: You thinking what I'm thinking?
0: Unsticky on three. One, two, three! Unsticky!

0: to bring out the Fangs of Doom.
1: Oh no! The switch to sticky! Honey!
2: Don't touch me! You'll just get stuck!
1: He's coming! What do we do, Pix?
3: I don't understand why our first attack failed. I guess we should just try it again. We'll have to use your pack, Mrs. DeFreitas. Ryan's is too tangled up.
0: The large giant spider came down the building side.
2: Wait, Pix! That's not going to work!
3: If it worked for you before, it should work again.
2: No! You've got to try something else! It's not going to work because... because... I lied.
3: What?
2: I wasn't at the dentist when the spider attacked. I'm sorry.
0: Well, well, well. What do we have here? A little lion Ryan all wrapped up in his cocoon.
4: Oh, what are you gonna do now, Gigahurt?
0: I'm gonna take care of this little spy and his pesky mother, and then I'm gonna make the whole world check out my It's a Poke-a-Life website.

0: website.
1: You're the creator of It's a Polka Life? I love your work!
0: What?
1: I'm your biggest fan!
0: You're Polka Dottie 24/7?
1: That's me. Oh, I love your rendition of Somewhere Over the Polka Rainbow.
2: Oh, no, Gigahertz! You can't hurt her now!
0: Quiet! I can do what I want!
3: Okay, Pix, think outside of the box. What do we have to work with? We have a giant web and some boxing gloves, a giant shoe, and a crane.
2: Oh, this is such a dilemma. What does one do when your greatest fan is also your greatest enemy?
0: I've got it. As a token of my appreciation for your support, I won't eat you first.
3: Brady's, I need you to turn ever so slightly to your right. That's it.

0: Yes!
1: Oh, well, looky there. It's my teeth.
2: All right, everyone. Gigahertz is safely in prison, and the city is officially de-webbed.
0: Oh, and we reprogrammed the Super Spider and donated it to the UKLA.
3: Huh?
2: The United Knitting Ladies Association. They make sweaters for the homeless.
0: Just think how many sweaters a robot spider could make.
2: But there is just one thing in your report that doesn't make sense. Why did the initial weapon design fail?
3: Oh, yeah. About that. Look, sir, I'm really sorry. But I wasn't completely honest with you. I did go to the dentist today. I touched the door so that technically I could say I went. But then I went across the street to Chunk of Cheese Pizzeria to play the video games.
2: I see.
3: But then you called and I pretended I was at the dentist to cover my tracks, and then I made up that whole story about the spider and things just got out of hand. Pix designed the weapon based on wrong information, and the next thing you know, I'm all wrapped up like robot spider food.
4: Oh, what a tangled web we weave when first we practice to deceive.
3: I'm really sorry, Mom. You tried to warn me. But how did you know I was lying?
4: I didn't know exactly, but I had my suspicions. You see, ever since Ryan was a little boy, whenever he'd go to visit the dentist, Dr. Murphy would always send him home wearing a giant tooth hat.
3: It's a cool hat.
4: Well, you weren't wearing it when I saw you.
3: I'm really sorry, everyone. I put our lives and the entire mission at risk just so I could play a silly little arcade game. Is there anything I can do to make it up?
0: You could help me log the surveillance footage from our mission.
2: You could take an unpaid vacation day to clean the office.
4: You could join me for a figure skating class.
3: Oh.
4: Just kidding. We forgive you, but next time...
3: Oh, there will never be a next time. I am never lying again.
5: Hi there. I'm Kendra, and this is my brother Jeremy, and we are the writers of Ryan DeFrady's Secret Agent.
6: In today's episode, Ryan faces a giant robotic spider and learns the importance of telling the truth.
7: I see it because I am definitely at the dentist. Wah-ha-ya! Take that, you evil critter! And I picked up the water squirter thing, and I sprayed it right at that creeping spider.
8: What do we have here? A little Lion Ryan all wrapped up in his cocoon.

0: Wow, Ryan got into some serious trouble today. What started out as a little lie ended up putting his life and the lives of others in danger.
1: God hates it when we lie, because lies always hurt people. In fact, not lying is so important to God that he made it one of his top rules known as the Ten Commandments.
0: But I think some people think lying is okay, as long as no one ever finds out.
1: That reminds me of a couple in the Bible. Ananias and his wife Sapphira. They belonged to a group of people who loved God with all their hearts.
0: And because they loved God so much, they took care of each other. If somebody in the group was sick, they'd take care of them. If somebody was too poor to buy food, they would share from their own table so that nobody was ever hungry.
1: The people were so generous that they even started selling their own houses or land so they could give the money to those in need.
0: Now, God had placed special leaders in charge of the group, and one of them was named Peter. Whenever anybody wanted to help the poor, they would bring the money to Peter and lay it at his feet so that he could decide who needed it most.
1: One day, Ananias and Sapphira decided to sell some of their property and give the money away.
0: But before they brought their money to Peter, they had second thoughts and decided to secretly keep some of it for themselves.
1: Then Ananias brought the rest of the money to Peter and pretended like he was giving it all. But the thing is, no matter how sneaky you are, you can't fool God because he sees everything. "Why have you done this?" Peter said. "You haven't just lied to men, but to God."
0: As soon as Ananias heard this, he fell down dead right there on the floor.
1: A little while later, Sapphira came in to talk to Peter.
0: She also lied, and the same thing happened to her. She fell down and died.
1: Wow, lying is really dangerous.
0: It sure is. Now, not everybody who lies is going to drop dead like Ananias and his wife. The point is, they could have just told the truth. But they wanted everyone to think that they were more generous than they really are. In the end, lying always hurts our relationship with God and others.
1: Proverbs 10:22 says, "The Lord detests lying lips, but he delights in people who tell the truth."
0: Well, that's all the time we have today. 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

0: Jesus' death on the cross truly can make all things new in you, if you let it. It can show you how to live under grace when you feel inevitably crushed by the law. On the cross, Jesus turns the tables on sin and law, and he wants to turn those tables in your life personally too. He steps into our broken relationship with God as sinners, so we can step into his relationship with God as beloved children. Yes, believe in the law. Accept God's impossibly high standards as the definition of truth and holiness. But also accept mercy and grace. Believing in grace is the antidote to guilt. You weren't built for guilt. You were built for grace.
1: Families come with all sorts of characters. Maybe your family has a funny aunt or an adventurous grandma or that one cousin who radically changes the dynamic of every family reunion. But what really makes a family special isn't just that a group of people are related by blood and marriage. It's also the beauty and fun of life together. Now, families can look very different. Some are big and live in close proximity. Some are small or live far from other relatives. Some have lots of siblings and some very few. Some have lots of aunts and uncles. Some have great grandparents living with their kids and grandchildren. Large extended families were the norm for most of human existence. The idea of a nuclear family is relatively new in terms of our history. The nuclear family doesn't have anything to do with atomic bombs. This term refers to a household with a father, mother, and their children all living in one household. Now, in many agrarian civilizations, families farmed together and practiced a family trade, but they also communicated and learned from their extended family unit. This would be a family that includes grandparents and cousins and aunts all living more or less in one unit. In the Victorian era, the extended family unit reached its height before the Industrial Revolution caused a major shift in the focus and composition of families. The Industrial Revolution changed work itself, and that meant that more and more families spent time away from each other in factories and offices. By the 1960s in the United States, we see the nuclear family dominating. So which is better, the extended family unit or the nuclear family? David Brooks, in an article called "The Nuclear Family Was a Mistake," and now he's not hiding how he feels about this matter here, he argues that nuclear families are slowly crumbling for the very reason they became so prevalent. Nuclear families emphasize individuality and flexibility, but they lack the larger support structure of extended families, which often share responsibilities and work together as a single social unit. They emphasize community and the common good over individual needs. David Brooks mentions a third type of family, the chosen family. Chosen families are groups of families or individuals who decide to join together into extended family units. A chosen family can have the benefits of strong, shared, common values and ideals, whereas a given family, or the one you're born into, forces you to grow and adapt and practice patience with those you live with. Pope St. John Paul II said, "The family is the first and most vital cell of society." But how big should a family be? The human person thrives in an extended family that shares common wisdom, fraternity, community, and unity. There are also benefits to a family unit that values individuality and freedom. There are advantages to choosing your family, and there are also blessings in learning to love your given family. So maybe a true family is given and chosen. It is large and expansive, yet also values individuality and has strong bonds. It has responsibility to one another, but also allows individuals to thrive. A family shares common values, and the more attention a family pays to the common good, the stronger the family bond. There are lots of different looking families, but there is one family that has all of these qualities, one family that crosses races, generations, and nationalities, one family united by a bond stronger than blood, a family of faith that extends love, care, dignity, and mercy to all, your family and our family, God's family, the church. This is the Catechism of the Catholic Church. It's the official summary written by the Church of everything Catholics believe. So it just sits on the shelf collecting dust. But if the contents of this catechism are unlocked, it can change the world. We believe the Catechism isn't a dry, dusty textbook. It's a gift. It's the faithful echo of a God who desires to reveal himself to us. The heart of the Catechism is Jesus. And Jesus changes people. We just need to retransform the Catechism into a living voice that people can hear. So we're setting out to help unlock the Catechism. We're transforming the letter into a living voice for the modern world. 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
4: Do you know the difference between a house and a home?
5: I think I've heard one of these rhymey quotes like, a house is built with walls and beams, and a home is built with love and dreams.
4: That's Ralph Waldo Emerson, right?
5: Yeah.
4: Or, home is where the heart is.
5: Oh, that's a good one too.
4: I can get the idea that the physical building, like a house, becomes more than a building when a family lives there.
5: Yeah, a family makes the house into a home. It's more than just the beams and walls. It's more than just the physical building.
4: I worry, though, that people don't have the same understanding of the word church.
5: What do you mean?
4: We've heard the word church so many times, but we don't have two different words to refer to its different meaning. There's the physical building made of walls and beams, but the word church really is about something bigger. The word church comes from the Latin ecclesia and from the Greek ekklesia. This means to call out of, and here is used to mean a convocation or an assembly. Ecclesia is used frequently in the Greek Old Testament for the assembly of the chosen people before God. In the church, God is calling together his people from all the ends of the earth.
5: Sounds like more than just a building.
4: Exactly. The church is the family of God. The Father planned this family from the beginning, instituted by Jesus and by his Holy Spirit, brought into being to unite all people into this family of God, also known as the body of Christ. The church has four key characteristics that we profess in the creed. The church is one, holy, Catholic, and apostolic.
5: The church, it seems, has this visible and invisible reality to it.
4: The church is a visible reality, but also communicates to us the invisible spiritual reality. The church is the body of Christ through which we become united to Jesus, who is the head of the church. In this way, we can say that the church is one, meaning it is united in Jesus. Our membership in this unified family begins with our baptism and is completed when we are confirmed and receive the Eucharist.
5: Well, that would include all people throughout all of time as well, right?
4: Yes. The family of God includes everyone who has been baptized into the church throughout all time. We're all united and part of the family of God, the church. The church isn't perfect. In fact, it's full of sinners and in need of a savior. All of these sinners become holy through the help of God's grace. Every age throughout history has been filled with the saints, who are wonderful examples of sinners transformed by the grace of Jesus and their union with the church.
5: These people are witnesses to Jesus' holiness and love in the world. This is how we can say the church is holy. So Jesus makes us holy.
4: Yeah, this means the church is an invitation for all men and women throughout all time, throughout the whole world. Everyone is invited to join the family of God and to be united in Christ in the church. This is what we actually mean when we say the church is Catholic.
5: Well, wait, I thought that was just the name of our religion.
4: Well, in some ways, yes, but the word itself means universal or containing the whole. The church has the fullness of faith and truth and the sacraments and Jesus. And this fullness has always been there since Jesus instituted the church.
5: Not just a building.
4: It's great to

0: have church buildings, but yes, we're talking about the family of God. The church is Catholic because it is given and sent out to the whole human race.
1: The Catechism says in paragraph 845, to reunite all his children, scattered and led astray by sin, the Father willed to call the whole of humanity together into his Son's church. The church is a place where humanity must rediscover its unity and salvation. The church is the world reconciled.
0: We've said the church is one, holy, and Catholic, but one very crucial quality of the church is that it is apostolic.
1: Okay, I know there were apostles that followed Jesus.
0: We call the disciples who followed Jesus apostles because they were sent out by Jesus as witnesses and guardians of everything Jesus taught. The apostles are special witnesses Jesus chose himself, and these apostles hand on the deposit of faith.
1: Do we have apostles today?
0: We have successors to the apostles called bishops. Apostolic succession means the church can be traced back through all the bishops directly to the first apostles and ultimately to Jesus.
1: So the church is the family of God, and God invites everyone to enter this family. In this family of God, the church is special because it is one, holy, Catholic, and apostolic. And in the church, we are invited to become united to Jesus and everyone who is part of this family of God.
0: Because the church is more than just a building. The church is one, holy, Catholic, and apostolic. The church is the family of God, and the church can be your home.
2: This is the Catechism of the Catholic Church.
1: It's the official summary written by the Church of everything Catholics believe. So it just sits on the shelf collecting dust. But if the contents of this catechism are unlocked, it can change the world. We believe the Catechism isn't a dry, dusty textbook. It's a gift. It's the faithful echo of a God who desires to reveal himself to us. The heart of the Catechism is Jesus. And Jesus changes people. We just need to retransform the Catechism into a living voice that people can hear. So we're setting out to help unlock the Catechism. 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

0: Okay, maybe you've been here before. Maybe over the weekend you have an existential crisis.
1: This is fine.
0: And then you go to Google and you start searching. Help, Google, I'm having an existential crisis and I need to find something like a church or help. Where is the church closest to me or churches in Dallas, Texas? Please, dear Lord, help me find a church. No, is that just me? And then you find all of these churches that pop up on a map like this. But if you just search the word church, it's crazy that this is a church, and this is a church, but this is also a church, and that's a church, and this is a church. During the time of Jesus, the closest thing to a church would have been the Jewish synagogue, but the first Christians didn't have their own Christian church to go to. And especially when Christianity was outlawed, it's not like you had a local Christian church you could just publicly go to. But actually, that word church is about more than just the building. Growing up as a kid, one of the movies that actually really scarred me was Home Alone, right? Because Kevin, this young kid, wishes that his family had disappeared, and he wakes up the next morning, his whole family's gone. And at first, he revels in his newfound freedom, right? He's having fun, he's doing things he's not supposed to be doing, he's ordering pizza and drinking too much soda. But then after a while, he starts getting lonely. And not only alone, but he starts being opened up and vulnerable to danger. Danger from, you know, guys like this.
2: Marth!
3: Harry?
0: And as a kid, I could relate more to Kevin, but now as an adult, I relate more to the robbers. Having five kids, I've experienced things like this before.
4: Ow! Lego! Ow! Christmas! Oh. That wasn't even a booby trap!
0: See, Kevin wasn't just in a house alone. He was in a, wait for it, home alone. You like that? So if you Google houses for sale, you'll find tons of results. But if you Google home for sale, you might also find results. This analogy, but follow me in this analogy. Home is more than just a building. A home is a place of belonging and community. It's a place of love and support. The people, the community, the love, the shared support, that's what really turns a house into a home. It's not just the building. The church building is important, but the church is more than just a building. The church is the family of God. I mean, we, the church, go to church to join the church in worship and in communion, and then we hopefully bring that church out into the world. And think about this, what makes a group of people suddenly the church? I mean, it's when a group of people shares in common belief, when they join Jesus and the body of Christ through the sacraments and liturgy, they become the church. And it's more than just the building. The building is where we meet, and buildings are important. But think about this. Imagine how you would act or how you would live or how you would speak if in your neighborhood you thought about it that way. Like, I want to gather the family of God together. I want to invite other people into the family of God. And in a weird way, like, your house or your neighborhood could become an extension of church, because where the family of God is, that's where the church is. So the Catechism says in paragraph 784, the church's mission is to be salt of the earth and light of the world. This people is a most sure seed of unity, hope, and salvation for the whole human race. So we believe in the one holy Catholic and apostolic church, and we believe that that church is more than a building. It's the family of God that all of us are invited into. The church is the family of God that we can welcome people into, and it's not just a building. The church is the place where we meet people that God sends into our lives. Just like a home is more than a house, the church is more than a building. The church is the family of God.

This is the Catechism of the Catholic Church. It's the official summary written by the Church of everything Catholics believe. So it just sits on the shelf collecting dust. But if the contents of this catechism are unlocked, it can change the world. We believe the Catechism isn't a dry, dusty textbook. It's a gift. It's the faithful echo of a God who desires to reveal himself to us. The heart of the Catechism is Jesus. And Jesus changes people. We just need to retransform the Catechism into a living voice that people can hear. So we're setting out to help unlock the Catechism. We're transforming the letter into a living voice for the modern world. 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

0: help unlock the catechism for the world. 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
1: As a tall man, I've always heard and rather hated the saying, the bigger they are, the harder they fall. Fortunately, I have pretty good balance, but the saying is nonetheless true. Becoming rich, famous, and powerful doesn't remove our fears, but rather makes us more anxious and paranoid because we have more to worry about losing. Besides just causing worry, concern for these things can prevent us from being truly free to saying yes to God. We've previously discussed how we need freedom from fear to discern our vocation, but we also need this freedom to live out our vocation as a Christian, as Jesus commands us, to be perfect as your Heavenly Father is perfect.

Perfection, the freedom to love, is pursued primarily through what is called the evangelical counsels: poverty, chastity, and obedience. Poverty, for freedom from material things and money; chastity, for freedom in my relationships; and obedience, freedom from even my disordered attachment to myself and my pride. God has created the things of this world as good, but they're goods meant to point us towards God, the greatest good of all. But we often get caught up along the way, and so we need the evangelical counsels to help us refocus on God. So every Christian is called to live them out in some way. For the single person, this might mean works of charity or financial generosity, and healthy friendships and moral living, pursuing humility. The married person is called to be faithful to their promises to their spouse, obedient to familial, workplace, and community responsibilities. And then there are those who publicly profess to live their lives according to the evangelical counsels, like nuns or monks, religious brothers and sisters. This is different than the promises made at a wedding or priestly ordination. Rather, they vow to God to live life this way. They consecrate themselves to God, which is why it's called consecrated or religious life. And if they break these vows, it is a sacrilege before God, because they belong to Him in a special way. A diocesan priest does not make vows, but still lives out the evangelical counsels through his priestly promises and ministry. He doesn't make a vow of poverty because he earns a salary, which is his own money, but is still called to a life of simplicity. As for chastity, he makes a promise of celibacy to never marry, for like Jesus, the church is his bride. And he lives out a promise of obedience to his bishop and the church. Lastly, the priest makes a promise to be a man of prayer. So a priest doesn't make public vows like a religious, but lives out the counsels in a particular way. But if it's not the evangelical counsels, what is it that distinguishes the life and ministry of a priest? Join us next time to find out. And as for now, simply ask God how you are called to live poverty, chastity, and obedience in your life.

the name of the Father, and of the Son, and of the Holy Spirit. Amen. Lord of life, we thank you for the gift of sport. For those who glorify God through the exercise of their bodies, for the friendships born on the field, and the joy of playing as a team. You teach us that in life, as in the game, no one is saved alone. We need others to grow, to learn respect, to overcome our limits, and to celebrate together the victories we achieve.

We ask this sport may always be a school of fraternity, not of empty rivalry. 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

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Mm-hmm.

May your spirit never be lacking in us, making us one team, united with you, to build communion and fraternity in history. Amen.

0: I didn't know what to do with my life. I wanted to be a normal girl and make normal decisions.
1: Maybe I could have my own children to give more care, life.
2: I was born into a faithless family. For me, Mother Mary was very important.
3: Before I entered the convent, I felt God's love so much for me. I'd like to do what He wants of me.
4: Our plan are different than the plan of God. And what is His plan, they always take place in our life.

There are three sisters who work here, Sister Vera, Sister Samuela, and me. We take care of 18 children in our home. Every child has a different life story, and each one needs an individual approach to give them love and support. All the kids have experienced a lot of drama in their families. Living under stress, some kids left their homes because their parents were alcoholics, and some of them beat their children. Although it's a very difficult situation, we're still trying to make the kids feel at home here. With our children, we're there around the clock, from morning to night. And if any child is sick, we stay awake all night with them. We show them a variety of activities and create for them a family. We help the kids with their lessons, take them to school, pick them up from school, take them to all sports activities, because it's very important to us that they're developing all the things that they like to do. Arina is a wonderful artist. Vitalik is learning to play the guitar. Sasha wants to be a professional dancer.

0: Мне нравится то, что мы живем все из разных.
1: I love the fact that all of us come from different families. And you can see the hand of God that we're all here together. Each one different, but able to make one family. The greatest joy will be that they grow up to be good and kind people who will also care for others and pass on this goodness.

0: desire to become a sister, I had it from my childness, but it was not clear. Maybe I could have my own children to give more care, life. When I told to my family to become a sister, some members did not believe. And the mother wished maybe to stay with her a long time. Also, my cousins, they didn't accept immediately, especially when it was a decision to leave a job. I saw what makes me happy. It is like I don't have a limit of family. I help everyone. When a million of us were killed during the genocide, everybody lost someone. I lost my cousins also. The event in Rwanda, it was like a separation. Many people lost many members of a family. You can find many old people who don't have. And some also, they don't want to be in the same place because of also trauma.
1: Oh, yeah?
2: We get carefully given best hand.
0: When the violence stopped, we realized that the most important thing we needed was forgiveness and love. Because without God's love, forgiveness and reconciliation would not be possible. When you have love, you cannot be tired. What you have, you are happy to give it to others.

I saw, it is the way I could say thank you to God and to give my life. My life is the best gift I have, and I offer my life for others.

there was one bird. This sparrow, she was sitting there at the tree. Where she was sitting, there was a white flower. And white flower was speaking to the sparrow. And he told sparrow, two of us, we are very good friends. But I don't like my color. I want to become a red. So the sparrow, she start understanding that I love these flowers so much. So because of that, she was going to sit on the thorns. They were hitting her. Many times she was bleeding. And with her blood, she make the flower red. Sometimes in our lives, these thorns are very important in order to give joy and the beauty.

charity to others. The beauty of our mission, which inspired me and pushed me to go ahead, is to bring Jesus to people. Reality of Pakistan that our Christian people, they don't care for studies out of their poverty, because most of our Christian people are poor in Pakistan. So the schools, the fees are going very high. Many times they cannot afford, they don't allow their children to go to school because we have to earn and we have to eat. We know that this area is not much educated, so we help people with the film show. We show movies. There are many, many movies that we have translated in Urdu, and people, they enjoy. They will be getting together and we have short prayer, then they watch movie. It's a great challenge to be in Muslim country and where their women are not allowed to work outside. It's becoming difficult now due to situation in Pakistan. There is a lot of fear due to, not only for Christians, in all over the country, even for Muslims. Jesus said, never be afraid who harm your body, but be afraid of those who harm our faith, who harm our soul. If I will die, let me die, but I want to die with my faith, a Christian Catholic faith.

our co-founders, Mother Mary Michael, used to tell us, we should pray in every corner of the house, every time.

We are a contemplative missionary sisters. We pray for the needs of, especially of the priests and the needs of the world. We are also missionaries. Even we are inside the cloister, we believe that we are missionaries because we are praying for the mission and we are one with them. Indonesia is its majority Muslim. We do not hope to convert them to Christianity, but by our way of life, we hope that they will come to know Jesus also. They would know that there is a God who cares and who loves everyone.

We have 1 hour to 1 and 15 minutes nocturnal adoration. Praying for priests especially and for the needs of the church and the people who come here to ask for petition from us.

I entered the convent, I felt God's love so much for me that I'd like to do what He wants of me. I searched for a congregation for the convent where He wants me to serve Him, and He brought me to this congregation. And up to now, I feel His love for me, so I'm contented. I'm happy. And I'd like to serve Him for the rest of my life in this way of life.

when the sisters came to this part of the country, the girls were not allowed to go to school. They said school is for men, not for girls. So the sisters were so upset. They said, no, it's not possible. What will be the future of this place if the girls or women are not allowed to go to school? Education is very important, especially in this part of the country. Because if you are not educated, most of the jobs, she will not be able to do that. And especially for the girls. Presently, we have about 5 schools. It's over 3,000 in all the schools, over 3,000, all for girls, girls and women. The women are many here, there are many. Those are the dropouts, those that cannot complete their secondary school education, so they have to come here. Women are facing a lot of problems in their marital homes. Most of the women are single mothers. The women will give birth for them, they will have 2-3 children, and they will leave them, dump them, and go look for another woman. Struggle a lot. In decision making, women are neglected. Yes, normally they don't consider them in a society. Only men, educated men. They say they have no contribution to make in the society. They can come to this place and learn different skills. They are working in big positions, and we see what they are doing for their families. And you can live a comfortable life. Sacrifices that the sisters do. They sacrifice themselves a lot for people. They don't care about themselves. I'm not saying in a bad way, but in a good way, they try to consider people first to see that these people are doing fine. Mm-hmm. I like that.

0: Well, not the Benedictine communities want to live for God.
1: Modlitwie.
0: In prayer, contemplation, and in communion with God. If I entrust to God all that I do, then God, in addition to these meager efforts, completes with His grace. We can really do something great with God. When the war broke out, it was a shock to everyone. Nobody believed it because they didn't want to believe that this could happen. People began to leave the country in large numbers. Since March 1st, the gates of the monastery opened and a huge movement began. We saw the fear in their eyes. This visage of war. Was in the eyes of these people. They came to us after 4 days of travel without a moment's rest, without stopping, without sleeping, without eating. Everyone left with such great pain. They had to run away from their belongings, where they were born. It was a question of why we must run away. Why are they driving us away? This question is difficult to answer. We have no answers until now. We don't know why. Even if they were staying for only one night, we saw how they were leaving. Although it was only for a brief moment, and still with further uncertainty, they were leaving more at peace. And this is very important in this situation. Our community has lived here for a year. Our church is new. The first weddings were among refugees. First baptism of a child was among refugees. First confession, first Holy Communion were among refugees. This speaks to us strongly, very strongly. God gives us these people for a reason. First, He knows why He brings these people to us and why He keeps them for a longer period with us. This time of being here with us in prayer is a time of grace, and it's very noticeable. The Donetsk and Lugansk regions are areas where they have heard almost nothing about God. They don't know God. And such an encounter with us, with our lives, it reveals something for them.

духовно. Spirituality for us nuns is very important. From this experience of war, once again,

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For the believer, it's also a question of why, what for, and feelings close to hatred are born. That is why it's not an easy time for anybody. But whoever has God, whoever has faith, whoever has hope, whoever has the experience of living this faith, they have a lighter heart.

0: And now I feel blessed. 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I'm not regretting it at all.
1: To love God, always to give a priority. 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

We do all that we can with this realization that ultimately we are powerless. But what we do with the eyes of God is great.

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1: Today, I'm personally speaking. Our guest is Bill Moran, a family therapist, but also an author of books explaining our faith. He's the founder of Why Catholic. Please stay with us.

Hello and welcome to Personally Speaking. I'm your host, Monsignor Jim Lasanti, and Bill Moran joins me now. Bill is a licensed marriage and family therapist, author, and speaker based in Southern California.

0: is the founder of the Integrated Life Healing the Mind and Soul, a counseling practice dedicated to addressing both the psychological and spiritual dimensions of human suffering. Before entering the field of psychotherapy, Bill spent more than 30 years in business and real estate. At one point, while attending a business seminar, a born-again Christian speaker challenged the audience to examine the state of their spiritual lives. Having drifted away from his faith years earlier, Bill Moran began to think and question, if Christianity was true, why were there so many different expressions of Christianity? That question led Bill to examine the historical and theological foundations of Christianity, eventually leading him back to the Catholic Church, and he founded WhyCatholic.com, a resource dedicated to explaining the historical and logical foundations of the Catholic faith. He's the author of Catholics Are Wrong, Says Who, and he made it his mission to help others understand the truth about the Catholic Church and our belief in Jesus Christ. Bill is married to Remzi, and they are the parents of two young children, William and Teresa. Bill's also the stepfather to three adult children. Bill is here with us today to talk about his life, his family, and the Catholic faith that sustains him. His new book is called Catholics Are Wrong, Says Who, and why he founded WhyCatholic.com. Joining me now, I'm so pleased to welcome to Personally Speaking, Bill Moran. Bill Moran is our guest. We welcome him to Personally Speaking. Thanks for coming on. Let me begin by asking you, I'm always intrigued, especially when people are going to talk about their faith, what their family of origin is all about. So, raised traditional Catholic, not so much practicing, sometimes practicing, always practicing. What's the background on author, speaker Bill Moran?
1: Well, mom and dad were both devout Catholics. Mm-hmm. Dad was Irish, mom was Italian. Yeah. Mass every Sunday, holy days. Even went to Catholic school to the fifth grade.
0: Okay.
1: And then we got pulled out because my parents just couldn't afford, when my younger brothers and sisters came along, they couldn't afford to keep all four of us there. So got sent to public school. But was, you know, still had Mass. Dad took us to confession regularly, had all the sacraments. But at 15, I kind of started wandering away.
0: Mm-hmm.
1: And went down a pretty secular, hedonistic lifestyle for many different reasons. Got led back to faith probably my mid-20s. I was at a business seminar, and the speaker encouraged people to consider their spiritual life if they really wanted to be successful in life, and not just financially, but just have a good life. And it kind of resonated with me, and I thought, well, if it's good enough for him. So I started going back to Mass. But, you know, I felt a little ashamed, to be honest with you, because I was sitting there in Mass, and I used to be an altar boy, Blessed Sacrament in Valley Stream. And, you know, I kind of felt a little ashamed, but I kept going. And at the same time, I started listening to some preachers on television. I used to listen to John Hagee a lot. Uh-huh. He's come into the news now with everything going on in the Middle East. But and then I started picking up some differences, like what I was hearing at the Catholic Church and what I was hearing from these Protestant preachers. Uh-huh. And I realized that, whoa, we're not really kind of all the same exactly.
0: Right.
1: And that set me on this journey, because I began to think of, are these guys right? Is the church the whore of Babylon? And, you know, should we not be praying to Mary? My mother was devoted to the rosary. I mean, her constant prayers, I think, is what saved me from the road I was going down. So I started studying apologetics. And I came to see that the Catholic Church is the church started by Christ. And it's just become a passion of mine, my hobby.
0: Let's go back, Bill, a little bit to something you said earlier. We've had plenty of parents on a program like this and grandparents, and they all have a different reaction to when their kids, because what you went through is not very unusual for a lot of Catholics, and that faithful and then wandering in one way or another. But there are different responses of parents. Your parents' response, hey, in this family, we're Catholic, get to church, or did they give you the freedom to go exploring?
1: You know, that's a good question. I don't really know, like, what happened when I just stopped going to church, you know. Mm. At 15, 16, it sounds crazy now, but back then, growing up in New York, You didn't have photo IDs. You only had to be 18 to go to nightclubs. I had older friends and I had a phony ID. And by 15, 16 years old, I was going to nightclubs. And, you know, I just couldn't get up Sunday morning. And I think my parents just kind of let me be. I don't really remember them like, I know they, you know, told me I should go, but mm-hmm. I don't think they really harped on me. And that was it. You know, you start missing a couple of masses and then you don't go to confession and life kind of keeps going on and everything's okay. And hey, I don't need that stuff.
0: Right. You know, one of the things that people may or may not understand about that experience is that even if parents never say anything, many of them tell me they pray like crazy for their kids to come back, you know, and Bill has had that experience and he has two great parents who are faith driven. But if the parents themselves are not much in terms of role modeling faith, that can be a difficulty. Now, you touched on something else in terms of do other religions or other Christian denominations have an insight that we don't. One of the things I saw recently and I was troubled by was kind of an apologia from the Protestant side saying there's rumors going out there that Charlie Kirk was thinking about becoming Catholic, and that's not true. And they were very defensive for him staying an evangelical Christian. And I wondered to myself, if Charlie was in fact going to Mass with his wife and was exploring Catholicism, what's the matter with that? I guess what I'm saying is, why the competitiveness between Christian faiths? Like, if I found happiness in another denomination, I'd hope that if you love me, you'd be happy for me. In the same way, if Charlie Kirk was leaning toward the Catholic faith, good for him, if that's where his journey takes him. Why are we so defensive and protective of our particular point of view?
1: Well, I, you know, as a psychologist, I mean, I think a lot of it has to do with confirmation bias. Mm. We don't want to be shown that we're wrong. So, you know, I've often, you know, I engage with a lot of non-Catholic Christians, and which is why I wrote the book. I think people want to hold on to what they believe, and if they get rattled, and it was kind of similar to my experience when I was starting to question things, were my parents wrong? You know, and I was willing to face if they were, but it was not going to be easy.
0: One of Bill Moran's books is Name Born Again, where he talks about what Jesus truly meant by being born again of water and the Holy Spirit. I have lots of friends in the evangelical community who can't believe that we have an experience being born again. They say, well, then you can't get to heaven. Why did you specifically dedicate a whole book to the concept of born again?
1: Well, you know, somebody sent me a video. I think my niece back in Oyster Bay there sent me a video of Ray Comfort, who's an evangelical he goes out, he's down here in Southern California, and he approaches a Catholic girl at the beach and he says to her, you know, have you been born again? And she says, no, we don't believe that. And, he goes, well, do you know where it comes from? And she says, yeah, it's a religion, right? And he said, no, it comes from, John chapter 3 in the Bible. Right. But he leaves out how Jesus says you become born again. He just says you must become born again. And, I began to think, you know, where did this whole movement come from? So I just started exploring and researching. And we're born again. We're born again when we go to confession. We're born again at baptism. We're, you know, it's a great message, you know, but it's not the whole story. Hence the subtitle of my book, mm-hmm. Born Again, the Whole Story. It's directly tied to baptism and this idea that we just make a self-proclamation and we just have faith and that's it, it doesn't make any logical sense. If I say, hey, Monsignor, you know, I really love you, but I never call you, I never visit,
0: right.
1: You call me and you need a favor and I don't have time. I mean, am I really loving you? I can say I love you, you know?
0: Bill Moran is not only a therapist, family therapist, and an author, but he's also a husband and a dad. Have you figured out the most effective way to take the values you treasure as a Catholic Christian and to share them and to plant good seed in your own children?
1: No.
0: That's pretty honest.
1: it's, you know, I like to tell you I got some ideas and stuff, you know, but... basically, what I tell parents, this comes up a lot in my therapy practice and just in friends that I talk to. And what I try to encourage parents is that your children know more than you think they do. Mm. And they can grasp more. Bishop Barron talks about this a lot. He says, he tells a story of, he goes back to Chicago to visit his brother, and his niece is just entering college. And she comes downstairs and she's showing her Uncle Robert all of her books from school. And, you know, she's got a big, thick science book and, you know, and an English book. And then he says, I look at the theology books and they're like coloring books.
0: Yeah.
1: They're just, we somehow think that kids can't grasp some of these big ideas, these metaphysical ideas, these philosophical ideas. And I can tell you just anecdotally from my own experience, kids can grasp a whole lot more than we give them credit for.
0: Yeah.
1: So if you're just taking your kids to church and, you know, as my parents did, but you're not infusing in them that this stuff is grounded in some reality, then when they hear that, when they go off to college or, you know, they go someplace and they hear their friends saying, well, that's all just nonsense from, you know, blah, blah, blah, blah.
0: Mm-hmm.
1: It's so much easier to walk away. So,
0: yeah. Bill Moran's our guest.
1: Give your kids a little bit more. But the problem is a lot of parents, like my parents.
0: I'm sorry, Bill?
1: I was just going to say a lot of parents don't really know their faith either.
0: Yeah.
1: So like my mom and dad, they were very devout, but they couldn't explain one lick of it.
0: Okay.
1: Other than to just say, this is what we do. You know, I used to, when I came back to the church and I got on fire with apologetics, I used to call home to mom all the time and drove her crazy with, you know, she's like, I've been trying to tell you this your whole life. And now you're, you know, you're on fire. And I said, well, Ma, you know, the Mormons came to my door and, you know, blah, blah, blah, blah. And she said, well, no one's coming to my door and swaying me, but I don't know how to explain it. And, you know, fair enough, but because her prayers are what saved me. But a little bit of knowledge might have helped her, helped me.
0: I want to ask you this. You know, it's almost a stereotypical thing, but it's not necessarily untrue that many parents in a parish like mine will say, I'm most nervous about the fact that so many kids do go off to college, graduate school, and lose their faith. That wasn't my experience, but I have to mention that my three nephews and nieces all went to Catholic colleges where they practiced the faith and had a good opportunity to go to Mass and hear good study of theology. But why do you think it is that colleges have that profound effect on many, many kids of turning them off to the faith?
1: Well, I don't know if it's the college itself, although there's sometimes there are colleges that don't, even unfortunately Catholic colleges that aren't very Catholic, you know. But I think it's part of, you know, I write a little bit about that in the book. I say, you know, people don't leave the faith because of theological arguments. They leave the faith because of authority. And I think young people are going off and they want, you know, especially here in America, we want our own, you know, I'm independent and I can do my own thing. And my friend, Father Dave Heaney out here wrote a really good book called Don't Tell Me What to Do. And I think it's kind of somewhat of human nature that we don't want to be told. So we, you know, we want this freedom and you go off to college and you have all of these different messages coming at you. And again, like me, when I was 15, 16 and stopped going to Mass, you realize life goes on. I don't need that, you know, and I'm finding pleasure here. The problem is it's, as you know, it's just short-term pleasure.
0: Yeah.
1: It's going to bring misery at some point. It's going to catch up with you. You know, Thomas Merton had a big impact on me, Seven Story Mountain.
0: Mm-hmm.
1: And he kind of talks about that, this kind of journey that he went on. And the things that we find immediate pleasure in are not going to be fulfilling in the long run.
0: Bill Moran talked before about being someone who's into apologetics. And believe it or not, I suspect that some folks listening might not even know what that means. What is the study of apologetics? And when I say that you're an apologist, it sounds from the word like you're apologizing for the Catholic Church, which, of course, is not what it means. Why don't you tell us what you mean by that?
1: Well, the word apologetics just comes from the word apologia, which means to give a defense.
0: Right.
1: And it's just to be able to explain that. I don't like to call myself an apologist, although I gave a talk a couple of weeks ago and the event organizer came up to me afterwards and she goes, oh my gosh, that was unbelievable. You might be the best apologist I ever heard. And I kind of cringed because I'm not a professional apologist.
0: Right.
1: It's just kind of my hobby. You know, there are people that are way, way smarter, that know way more than I'll ever know. But that's what apologist means. It's just to be able to give a defense.
0: Yeah.
1: And I think we all, at some basic level, and that's, again, why I wrote the book, I'm trying to reach just the average Catholic who doesn't know what apologetics is or history or anything. Mm-hmm.

0: show them that it's very simple. You know, Christ says you need a childlike faith, not childish, but a childlike faith. You don't need to be a scholar. You don't need to be a theologian. I mean, we need all of those people, but that's not what you need to have belief in Christ. You just need to follow him and what he says. So what I walk people through in the book and in my talks, that it's right in the Mass. If you look at the Council of Nicaea, you see the church in action. Now, you know, many of us just take the Trinity for granted, but it was debated, hotly debated, and it was debated using the Bible. Right. It was debated using Scripture, and people fought over interpretations, and the church settled the matter. And that's the evidence of the church in action.
1: Bill Moran is our guest. And I mentioned before, one of his books is called Born Again, but the other one I wanted folks to know about was Catholics Are Wrong, Says Who. What motivated you to write this particular book? What's your audience for this, Bill?
0: The audience for that is just the average everyday Catholic. I don't mean that in any derogatory sense, but just, you know, somebody like I was that gets hit with, oh, you Catholics are wrong. You're praying to Mary. You know, there's only one mediator, and we get hit with all this stuff. And what happens is we're kind of like a deer in the headlight. We don't know how to answer it. We've been going to church every week, maybe daily, going to confession. You know, we believe it all, but we don't know how to answer it. And oftentimes that's going to come from somebody that has got some Bible verses memorized.
1: Right.
0: So, oh, you know, you guys are wrong. And it says right here in John 6:6. And then we feel guilty, like, oh, we don't know the Bible.
1: Yeah.
0: And what I'm trying to do is encourage Catholics that they know more than they think they do. Mm-hmm. And if they don't, it's very easy to, it's very accessible. So we recite the Nicene Creed. So in my talks, I'll say, where does the Nicene Creed come from? Some people will know the Council of Nicaea. Oh, fair enough. What was the Council of Nicaea? Almost no hands go up. Mm. Here's what happened at the Council of Nicaea. Let's look at what Jesus said. Jesus said, I'll build a church. He didn't say, I'll write a book. I think it's all very, very simple. But to your earlier question, so why do Protestants fight us on this?
1: Right.
0: Because they want their own way. I mean, you know... When I came to the crossroads of Protestant, you know, or Catholic, it would have been much easier to take the Protestant road. And I'm sorry to my Protestant friends, but it would have been much easier to just say, hey, you know, I'm born again and that's it. You know, nothing I do anymore. I have accepted Jesus in my heart and I'm going to be forgiven and I'm going to get to heaven. I would love to believe that, but it just doesn't make any sense.
1: Bill Moran, in his book, also goes through all those various denominations of Christianity, and he talks about who was the founder. And I found it interesting, Bill, that when you ask artificial intelligence, you know, who began Lutheranism, Martin Luther, who began the Mormons, it's going to be Joseph Smith. But if you go through all those, and then you say to artificial intelligence, and who founded the Catholic Church, they'll say Jesus Christ. Right. So I'm just wondering, how does anyone who goes back to our roots deny the fact that Jesus is the foundation of the Catholic Church and that it's 2,000 years old, and that are the sins of the church over the years enough to make people feel that they should walk away and found their own new religion?
0: Well, look, the Reformation, Luther started the Reformation and he had some good reasons. I mean, you know, the bishops were selling indulgences. There was a lot of corruption. But there's always been corruption. There's corruption today. There's
1: a human institution, sure.
0: Yeah, there's always going to be the man part of it is always going to be corrupt. But Christ promised that the church would be holy, meaning it's, you know, its teachings. So, but Luther himself never saw himself as breaking away. That's why he thought it was a reformation, and he wanted to change some things.
1: Right.
0: And some of those were good, but he went a little too far. And that's why he was, you know, ultimately condemned. In fact, he went a lot too far. Yeah, I often tell people he didn't just reinterpret the Bible. He reinterpreted what the Bible was.
1: Uh-huh.
0: So he literally took out parts, or I shouldn't say he didn't take them out. A lot of people think he took them out. He put them to the back of the Bible. Then eventually over time, they were taken out because it was cheaper to print the Bible without those books, the Apocrypha. And I don't want to get into too many,

0: technical stuff, but like he took out Maccabees because Maccabees dealt with purgatory, and Luther didn't think there was any such thing as purgatory. But Luther, you know, he was a troubled young guy. He had a difficult relationship with his father, and he never felt like he could be forgiven. You know, he would go to confession for hours on end, multiple times a day, and never felt forgiven. So you can understand how Luther came. It's not a justification, it's an explanation for why he came to believe what he did, because he thought, wait a minute, I don't need all of this stuff. God, you know, God has forgiven me. So he just couldn't grasp, you know, the sacrament. So he just thought, well, okay, just belief alone is enough. And you can, so you can kind of understand.
1: Bill, let me ask you too, because the public face of the church that we believe in, the church that we share, the church that teaches us so often and so well, has a public face, and the most public face is usually the Holy Father. These past 30 or so years through John Paul II and Benedict and Francis and now Leo, how have any of them touched you in a particular way? And what is the message of each pontificate from your perspective?
0: Well, you know, John Paul II touched me a lot. Mm-hmm. Like I said, his work about the cross, that really had a huge impact on me, because that kind of helped me see the difference and what God was calling from me. And it actually helps a lot with my psychology work. I'm writing a book called Psychology Meets the Cross. Mm-hmm. And it's all about that we're called to transformation. So, excuse me, these things that happen to us in life that we interpret as negative stress and suffering and pain, it's Christ calling us to come closer. He's calling more out of us. And that's what I love about John Paul II. Mm-hmm. Francis, I think, you know, he's a little bit more controversial. There's some things that he said that, you know, are difficult. But I think he was misunderstood. You know, again, we all come to the world with our, you know, our perspective from our background. Mm-hmm. And I think Francis had his background. He, you know, he didn't really like capitalism. And I think he was just mistaken on how the world actually operates in some part. But his spiritualness was right. It was right on. You know, we're called to help the poor and not be so greedy and stuff. I just think his idea of like how that applies in the real world, I wouldn't agree with it, but his heart was right. And I kind of do like that he created a little bit of a mess. You know, if people don't like that, he said, well, I want to create a mess. Yeah. I think we need to have messes once in a while. I think we see that now in our modern politics, whether you like Trump or not, things are getting shipping up. And I think that's good. You know, I ran a business for a long time, and every once in a while, you know, something would come along to shake things up. And it helped me discover things that were just going along that were not good. Yeah. But if I didn't have that mess come along, I would have never uncovered them. I don't know if that makes sense.
1: No, that makes a lot of sense. You reminded me by saying that growing up as a kid, I remember that John the 23rd, he would call it opening the windows and letting in some fresh air. But it was the same thing. Letting the church be stuck in time and be open to new ideas. And Francis certainly did that. Some of them were confusing. There's no doubt about that. But we have just a few moments left. Bill Moran's been our guest. And I mentioned he's a family therapist and an author. And much as he wouldn't call himself that, an apologist for the faith. But I want to give our viewers and our listeners a chance to be familiar with the two books I mentioned and other writings that you've done. Now, where do people find out more about Bill Moran and his work for the church?
0: Well, for apologetics work, you can go to whycatholic.com. It's a website that I started actually with my first wife in 1999. And it's just me and some simple articles. So if you're just curious about things, I try to break down some of these subjects into simple, digestible, easy things. Like I said earlier, there's people much smarter doing, you know, getting into the weeds much more than I do, but that's a good place to start. And for psychology, it's bill-moran.com.
1: Okay.
0: The books are available on Amazon, or there's links on the Y Catholic site, and people can write to me.
1: Yeah. I want to thank Bill Moran for being with us, and I want to encourage our listeners and viewers to get hold of his books. Bill said earlier today one of his desires was to speak plainly and clearly, and I do think that's a problem, in that we have great books on theology and philosophy, and sometimes even our preaching can be so highfalutin that the regular guy or gal on the pew

0: the seminary, studying the great philosophers and saying, I'm not sure what the heck they're saying. And then getting a hold of Bertrand Russell's History of Western Philosophy, where he said, this is what Kant and Hegel and the rest of them meant. And I said, thank you. Thank you for making clear what is sometimes too hard to see. You do that. You're a great voice for the church in explaining what is real and genuine and also what is everlasting. Thanks to Bill Moran for being with us on Personally Speaking. We'll see you again, I hope, again soon, Bill.
1: Thanks, Monsignor. It's been great to be with you.
0: Thanks for being with us and Personally Speaking. You may have listened to it on the Catholic Channel, Sirius XM. You can also watch our program on YouTube, searching on Personally Speaking with Monsignor Jim Lasanti. 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Personally Speaking is also on CatholicTV.org out of the Archdiocese of Boston. I'm also on Facebook at Personally Speaking with Monsignor Jim Lasanti and on Instagram at Personally Speaking Podcast. Please share and let others know about Personally Speaking. I've been privileged to serve as host and executive producer, Personally Speaking. Our producer is Lisa Janowitz. Thanks so much for joining us. We'll be with you again next time on Personally Speaking.

Make me an instrument of your peace. Where there is hatred, let me sow love. Where there is injury, pardon. Where there is doubt, faith. Where there is despair, hope. Where there is darkness, light. And where there is sadness, joy. O Divine Master, grant that I may not so much seek to be consoled as to console, to be understood as to understand, to be loved as to love. For it is in giving that we receive. It is in pardoning that we are pardoned. And it's in dying that we are born to eternal life. Amen.

Lord, open my lips, and my mouth shall declare your praise. Come, let us worship before the Lord, our Maker. Come, let us sing to the Lord and shout with joy to the rock who saves us. Let us approach him with praise and thanksgiving and sing joyful songs to the Lord. The Lord is God, the mighty God, the great King over all the gods. He holds in his hands the depths of the earth and the highest mountains as well. He made the sea, it belongs to him, the dry land too, for it was formed by his hands. Come then.

And let us bow down in worship, bending the knee before the Lord our Maker, for He is our God and we are His people, the flock He shepherds. Today, listen to the voice of the Lord. Do not grow stubborn as your fathers did in the wilderness, when at Meribah and Massah they challenged me and provoked me, although they had seen all my works. 40 years I endured that generation. I said, they are a people whose hearts go astray, and they do not know my ways. So I swore in my anger, they shall not enter into my rest. Glory be to the Father, and to the Son, and to the Holy Spirit, as it was in the beginning, is now, and ever shall be, world without end. Amen. Come, let us worship before the Lord, our Maker.

Give joy to your servant, Lord. To you I lift up my heart. Turn your ear, O Lord, and give answer, for I am poor and needy. Preserve my life, for I am faithful. Save the servant who trusts in you. You are my God. Have mercy on me, Lord, for I cry to you all the day long. Give joy to your servant, O Lord, for to you I lift up my soul. O Lord, you are good and forgiving, full of love to all who call. Give heed, O Lord, to my prayer and attend to the sound of my voice. In the day of distress I will call, and surely you will reply. Among the gods there is none like you, O Lord, nor work to compare with yours. All the nations shall come to adore you and glorify your name, O Lord, for you are great and do marvelous deeds, you who alone are God. Show me, Lord, your way, so that I may walk in your truth. Guide my heart to fear your name. I will praise you, Lord my God, with all my heart, and glorify

by your name forever. For your love to me has been great. You have saved me from the depths of the grave. The proud have risen against me. Ruthless men seek my life. To you they pay no heed. But you, God of mercy and compassion, slow to anger, O Lord, abounding in love and truth, turn and take pity on me. O give your strength to your servant and save your handmaid's son. Show me a sign of your favor that my foes may see to their shame, that you console me and give me your help. Glory be to the Father and to the Son and to the Holy Spirit, as it was in the beginning, is now, and ever shall be, world without end. Amen. God of mercy and goodness, when Christ called out to you in torment, you heard him and gave him victory over death because of his love for you. We already know the affection you have for us. Fill us with a greater love of your name, and we will proclaim you more boldly before men and happily lead them to celebrate your glory. Give joy to your servant, Lord. To you I lift up my heart. Blessed is the upright man who speaks the truth. Hear, you who are far off, what I have done. You who are near, acknowledge my might. On Zion, sinners are in dread. Trembling grips the impious. Who of us can live with the consuming fire? Who of us can live with the everlasting flames? He who practices virtue and speaks honestly, who spurns what is gained by oppression, brushing his hands free of contact with a bribe, stopping his ears lest he hear of bloodshed, closing his eyes lest he look on evil. He shall dwell on the heights. His stronghold shall be the rocky fastness, his food and drink in steady supply. Glory to the Father, and to the Son, and to the Holy Spirit, as it was in the beginning, is now, and ever shall be, world without end. Amen. Blessed is the upright man who speaks the truth. Let us celebrate with joy in the presence of our Lord and King. Sing a new song to the Lord, for he has worked wonders. His right hand and holy arm have brought salvation. The Lord has made known his salvation. He has shown his justice to the nations. He has remembered his truth and love for the house of Israel. All the ends of the earth have seen the salvation of our God. Shout to the Lord, all the earth. Ring out your joy. Sing psalms to the Lord with the harp, with the sound of music, with trumpets and the sound of the horn. Acclaim the King, the Lord. Let the sea and all within it thunder, the world and all its peoples. Let the rivers clap their hands and the hills ring out their joy. Rejoice at the presence of the Lord, for he comes to rule the earth. He will rule the world with justice and the peoples with fairness. Glory be to the Father, and to the Son, and to the Holy Spirit, as it was in the beginning, is now, and ever shall be, world without end. Amen. Lord Jesus, you have revealed your justice to all nations. We stood condemned, and you came to be judged in our place. Send your saving power on us, and when you come in glory, bring your mercy to those for whom you were condemned. Let us celebrate with joy in the presence of our Lord and King. Naked I came forth from my mother's womb, and naked I shall go back again. The Lord gave, and the Lord has taken away. Blessed be the name of the Lord. We accept good things from God, and should we not accept evil? Incline my heart according to your will, O God. Incline my heart according to your will, O God. Speed my steps along your path according to your will, O God. Glory to the Father, and to the Son, and to the Holy Spirit,
Incline my heart according to your will, O God. Show us your mercy, Lord. Remember your holy covenant. Blessed be the name of the God of Israel, the Lord, the God of Israel. He has come to his people and set them free. He has raised up for us a mighty Savior, born of the house of his servant David. Through his holy prophets, he promised of old that he would save us from our enemies, from the hands of all who hate us. He promised to show mercy to our fathers and to remember his holy covenant. This was the oath he swore to our father Abraham, to set us free from the hands of our enemies, free to worship him without fear, holy and righteous in his sight all the days of our life. You, my child, shall be called the prophet of the Most High, for you will go before the Lord to prepare his way, to give his people knowledge of salvation by the forgiveness of their sins. In the tender compassion of our God, the dawn from on high shall break upon us, to shine on those who dwell in darkness and the shadow of death, and to guide our feet into the way of peace. Glory be to the Father, and to the Son, and to the Holy Spirit. As it was in the beginning, is now, and ever shall be, world without end. Amen. Show us your mercy, Lord. Remember your holy covenant. Christ nourishes and supports the church for which he gave himself up to death. Let us ask him, remember your church, Lord. You are the good shepherd who has given life and light today. Make us grateful for these gifts. Remember your church, Lord. Look with mercy on the flock you have gathered together in your name. Let no one whom the Father has given you perish. Remember your church, Lord. Lead your church in the way of your commandments. May your Holy Spirit keep her faithful. Remember your church, Lord. Nourish the church at the banquet of your word and bread. Strengthened by this food, may she follow you in joy. Remember your church, Lord. Our Father, who art in heaven, hallowed be thy name. Thy kingdom come, thy will be done, on earth as it is in heaven. Give us this day our daily bread, and forgive us our trespasses, as we forgive those who trespass against us. And lead us not into temptation, but deliver us from evil. Amen. Lord, as daylight fills the sky, fill us with your holy light. May our lives mirror our love for you, whose wisdom has brought us into being and whose care guides us along our way. We ask this through our Lord Jesus Christ, your Son, who lives and reigns with you in the unity of the Holy Spirit, God forever and ever. Amen. The Lord be with you. Blessed be the name of the Lord, now and forever. Our help is in the name of the Lord, who made heaven and earth. And may Almighty God bless you, the Father, the Son, and the Holy Spirit. Amen. Go in peace. Thanks be to God.

If we're not crying, we're dying. If we're not squealing, we're keeling. If we're not clapping our hands, we're kicking the can. I came up with those last two. Basically, if we don't have young people in mass, then the church is gonna end. Let's pour some coffee on that. Hey guys, this is Father Brad Doyle, and you're watching Coffee Talk, where we drink talk... Toffee? Is there toffee in here? No, we drink coffee and we talk about Jesus. It's midnight mass at a parish that will not be named. There was a family

One of the kids was yelling. It happens sometimes. One of the kids was yelling, and one of the parishioners, an older parishioner, walked up to this family before midnight mass, took it upon themselves to walk up to another family. They didn't even know him, but they felt they had the authority to walk up to him and said, this is what they said. They said, "You need to get your kid in line." They don't know where this family was. They don't know if this family was just coming back from being away from the church, was visiting, wasn't Catholic, but they were checking out the church. But that's how they let off. Now, at the end of the day, they didn't know that the child had special needs and that this family had been rejected and felt isolated from the church because they didn't feel like they could bring their family because of how the kid would act. So there's all this background, and this person didn't know. So it's kind of like a facepalm. And then the next week, I kind of went off on everyone. But I use that as an example to say there's some times where people do not respond to children and crying and perceivably misbehaving children in mass. They don't respond well, and that pushes people away. So this coffee talk is about how we approach children at mass, especially children who are crying. Number one, obviously, and this, I think every parent knows this. Every parent is intuitive. You know, they know their children. They know when their children are kind of disturbing the peace, if you will. Obviously, if a child is uncontrollable, then it's okay to pick them up. You should. Maybe take them over to the cry room, console them and bring them back out, or take them outside the side door, the back door, console them, make sure they're not just yelling and screaming, and then come back in. Everyone pretty much knows that. Number two, babies belong at Mass. Jesus says it in the scripture. I forgot my Bible, hold on. Matthew 19, chapter 14. Wait, that didn't make sense. Matthew chapter 19, verse 14. "Let the children come to me and do not hinder them, for to such belongs the kingdom of heaven." Pretty clear. Children are invited to Jesus, to the Mass. Let them come. Don't hinder them, in fact, because they belong there. Another place in scripture, Psalm 8, verse 2. This is one of my faves. David says in the Psalm, Psalm 8, "You whose glory above the heavens is chanted," so he's talking about the heavenly chants, like the angels, "by the mouth of babies and infants you have found a bulwark because of your foes." Another translation is, "You have found perfect praise in the mouths of babies and infants to still the enemy and the avenger." Who's the enemy? Satan. Basically, the sounds of infants and babies is a praise that repels Satan. Oh my goodness, that's crazy. So obviously, wait, there's even more, I forgot. Matthew 18, verse 5 and on, I'll read this. This is probably the most chilling scripture involving whether we were children belong at Mass. "Whoever receives one such child in my name receives me. But whoever causes one of these little ones who believe in me to sin, it would be better for him to have a great millstone fastened around his neck and to be thrown downward in the depth of the sea." So let's say you're the cause, because of your selfishness, of a family not coming back to Mass, and those children who are part of that family do not receive what they ought to, right? They grow up and they don't go to Mass and sin because of what you did. It'd be better that a millstone be tied around your neck and you thrown into the sea. We better be careful how we treat people, how we treat moms and dads, children, whether we're welcoming or we give them an evil eye because they're crying, because that is the standard. That's what Jesus tells us, that children are called to him, that they belong here, that if you're not like them, then you don't inherit the kingdom. And if you cause them to sin, if you push them away from the church, it's better that you are thrown in the sea and you're drowned. Whew! Number three, this is kind of cool. Babies should be at Mass, and I'm okay. I like children's church, but at the end of the day, children need to grow up in the Mass, in the church. Why? Because they're soaking things up. Psychology proves this. I don't have any sites, but you know, you get it.
that children, especially really young children, they're picking up language, they're picking up visuals, they're picking up things all around them. They're tabula rasas, they're sponges, and they're soaking it up. So here's an example. People who grew up around like a specific sports team, like tailgating, from the time they're really little all the way, they know nothing but tailgating for that team. And it's imbibed in them. It's part of their being. They grow up. They are Hoodats or whatever, if you're a Saints fan. They are LSU Tigers or whatever, wherever you're listening. Insert your college or sports team or professional team. And why is it such a part of them? Because they've known it from they were very little. When we bring children to Mass, we are imbibing them in a culture. We're showing them the symbols. Even if they don't understand it consciously, even if they can't express it, they might not even be able to talk. But children blow me away all the time by what they retain, that they will grow up and they'll understand and they will know nothing but the holy because they've been surrounded by it. So bring children to Mass. Now, some people might say, but they disturb my worship. They disturb my prayer time. You know, the rustling, the jostling, the little noises, the cooing, the crying. That disturbs me. This is my prayer time and I'm encountering God. No, it's not your prayer time. Your personal prayer time is your personal prayer time. Have a chair in your house that you pray and read scripture, and that's you and Jesus. Go to an adoration chapel, okay? That's personal prayer time. What is the Mass? The Mass is the communal worship of the church. It's not yours. It's not yours. It's not yours to be unbothered. What the Mass is for everybody. It's for children. It's for adults, it's for elderly, it's for families. It is the church gathering. That means everybody. When we baptize those children, they're now part of the church. And if you say they can't come because it affects your prayer time, that's on you. We need to see Mass not so much as a lecture hall in which we learn stuff, right? Where we can sit in quiet and learn. No, the Mass is more like an ark. I'm thinking the image I have is of Noah's Ark, right? Gathering everybody, two of everything, okay? We got the animals, we got this, we got that, we got the people, and it is a hot mess in there. Could you imagine being in the hull of that ark? In fact, the nave of a church, the ribs and the ceiling, the vaulted ceiling, it's called a nave because of its connection to a ship. Think a navy, navigate. The nave of a church where the people sit is a ship where the ark, the new ark, going towards salvation. And we gathered everyone in. We don't leave anyone out. Because if we leave them out, guess what? They die in the world. So everyone's in there. And can you imagine the cacophony of ridiculous sounds and smells and noises in the ark? And the same should be for our church. Within reason, obviously. We can quiet people down and do our best to foster each other's prayer. But a loud, squiggly, squirmy, smelly church. That's the reality. That is the church. That's our future. We need everybody because everyone's called to salvation. So it's not sure just your prayer time. It's the worship of the church, the one true God.

the name of the Father, and of the Son, and of the Holy Spirit. Amen. Lord of life, we thank you for the gift of sport, for those who glorify God through the exercise of their bodies, for the friendships born on the field, and the joy of playing as a team. You teach us that in life, as in the game, no one is saved alone. We need others to grow, to learn respect, to overcome our limits, and to celebrate together the victories we achieve.

We ask this sport may always be a school of fraternity, not of empty rivalry, a space of encounter, not exclusion, a path of peace, not violence.

May those who play, train, or cheer discover in sport a universal language that brings cultures together, unites peoples, and sows respect, solidarity, and personal growth.

Lord Jesus, may every sport become a parable of life lived with you, working with joy and effort, living with humility in defeat, and with gratitude in the victory you offer in your resurrection. Mm-hmm.

May your spirit never be lacking in us, making us one team, united with you, to build communion and fraternity in history. Amen.

The Catholic TV Network welcomes and invites you to celebrate the sacred mysteries, listen to God's Word, and in the Holy Eucharist, proclaim the victory of Jesus over death until He comes in glory.

0: In the name of the Father, and of the Son, and of the Holy Spirit.
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0: The grace of our Lord Jesus Christ, the love of God, the communion of the Holy Spirit be with you all.
1: And with your spirit.
0: Well, good morning, everyone.
1: Good morning, Father.
0: My name is Father Paul Ring, pastor of the Together in Christ Collaborative, serving the good people of St. Anne's, West Bridgewater, St. John's, East Bridgewater. Privileged to be with you here this morning. Also very happy to have, once again, Tom Regan, Michael Fowler, and Paul Lowell. Assisting at this Mass, and all of you joining us through the various portals of Catholic TV. As we come together as God's Holy Family to celebrate these holy mysteries, let's take a moment of quiet and consolation, placing ourselves in the merciful heart of Christ and recognizing those times that we have failed to walk in God's way of love. Let's ask our God for forgiveness, for we have a God who is full of gentleness and compassion. You were sent to heal the contrite of heart. Lord, have mercy.
1: Lord, have mercy.
0: You came to call sinners. Christ, have mercy.
1: Christ, have mercy.
0: You asked at the right hand of the Father to intercede for us. Lord, have mercy.
1: Lord, have mercy.
0: And may Almighty God have mercy on us, forgive us our sins, and bring us to everlasting life.
1: Amen.
0: And let us pray. O God, strength of those who hope in you, graciously hear our pleas, and since without you mortal frailty can do nothing, grant us always the help of your grace, that in following your commands we may please you by our resolve and our deeds. Through our Lord Jesus Christ, your Son, who lives and reigns with you in the unity of the Holy Spirit, God forever and ever.
1: Amen.
0: Let us be seated. Let us open up our hearts and minds now to hear God's word.
2: A reading from the second book of Kings. When the Lord was about to take Elijah up to heaven in a whirlwind, he and Elisha were on their way from Gilgal. Elijah said to Elisha, "Please stay here. The Lord has sent me on to the Jordan. As the Lord lives and as you yourself live, I will not leave you," Elisha replied. And so the two went on together. 50 of the gilded prophets followed, and when the two stopped at the Jordan, they stood facing them at a distance. Elijah took his mantle, rolled it up, and struck the water, which divided, and both crossed over dry ground. When they had crossed over, Elijah said to Elisha, "Ask for whatever I may do for you before I am taken from you." Elisha answered, "May I receive a double portion of your spirit? You have asked something that is not easy," Elijah replied. "Still, if you see me taken up from you, your wish will be granted, otherwise not." As they walked on conversing, a flaming chariot and flaming horses came between them, and Elijah went up to heaven in a whirlwind. When Elisha saw it happen, he cried out, my father, Israel's chariots and drivers." But when he could no longer see him, Elisha gripped his own garment and tore it in two. Then he picked up Elijah's mantle that had fallen from him and went back and stood at the bank of the Jordan. Wielding the mantle that had fallen from Elijah, Elisha struck the water in his turn and said, "Where is the Lord, the God of Elijah?" When Elisha struck the water, it divided and he crossed over. The word of the Lord.
0: Thanks be to God.

0: My friends, the Lord be with you.
1: And with your spirit.
0: Reading from the Holy Gospel according to St. Matthew.
1: Glory to you, O Lord.
0: Jesus said to his disciples, "Take care not to perform righteous deeds in order that people may see them. Otherwise, you will have no recompense from your heavenly Father. When you give alms, do not blow a trumpet before you, as the hypocrites do in the synagogues and in the streets, to win the praise of others. Amen, I say to you, they have received their reward. But when you give alms, do not let your left hand know what your right is doing, so that your almsgiving may be secret, and your Father who sees in secret will repay you. When you pray, do not be like the hypocrites who love to stand and pray in the synagogues and on street corners so that others may see them. Amen, I say to you, they have received their reward. But when you pray, go to your inner room, close the door, and pray to your Father in secret, and your Father who sees in secret will repay you. When you fast, do not look gloomy like the hypocrites. They neglect their appearance and so that they may appear to others to be fasting. Amen, I say to you, they have received their reward. But when you fast, anoint your head and wash your face, so that you may not appear to others to be fasting, except to your Father who is hidden. And your Father who sees what is hidden will repay you." The Gospel of the Lord.
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0: Well, on social media, they have things like Throwback Thursday and Flashback Friday. I guess we can call this Wayback Wednesday, because the readings that we have today strike a tone of Lent, of Ash Wednesday. As we begin our Lenten journey, we always speak of, on that Ash Wednesday, of the tenets of prayer, of fasting, and almsgiving. But here we are in almost in summertime. Certainly the weather is summer-like, and we have these tenets once again popping up of prayer, of fasting, and almsgiving to remind us maybe that these practices are not just for Lent, but they are for life. When we pray, we are called to do so in secret. We're called to go to our upper room and to go into a quiet space by ourselves and to offer our prayers to the Lord, so that what he sees in secret, he may reward in secret, in the secret of our hearts. Fasting, again, not to look like the fasting, not to be all glum and say, "Oh, look at me, I'm so holy, I'm fasting." And it's like, okay, that's not the type of fasting that the Lord wants. He does not want us to be miserable about it. He wants us to use it to enter into a sacrificial moment of offering ourselves to the Lord. And almsgiving, again, whether it be time, talent, or treasure, to not count the cost, to not think to ourselves, "Well, I've given enough." Because when we think of it, can we really give enough to repay all that the Lord has given to us? Is there really an amount of time, talent, or treasure that we can ever give that could measure up to what the Lord has given us? And then these different ways of prayer, fasting, of almsgiving, of recognizing that they're meant to make us holier. They are to make us, to draw us closer to the Lord. And in doing so, of deepening our relationship ultimately with our God, and then extending that relationship out to others, to take what we have done of prayer, fasting, of almsgiving, of these threefold practices, of sacrificial offerings, of our time, our talent, our treasure, our prayerful heart, whatever it might be that we're offering to the Lord, to do so in such a way as to grow closer to the Lord, and then by extension with one another. Because what we do here in places such as this, what we do in the quiet of our hearts, is meant ultimately not just to stay there, not just to be for ourselves alone, but it is meant to draw us closer to one another, to our brothers and sisters in their need, so that they can see through our works, our actions, our behaviors, our words, our deeds, that they can see our relationship with the Lord and perhaps be inspired to deepen their own relationship with the Lord by engaging in these practices. For indeed, while we are called to engage them in secret, they are called to bear great fruit with all whom we meet. And we do that by taking a prayerful heart out into the world, a sacrificial heart out into the world, a joyful heart even, for these practices of prayer, of fasting, of almsgiving, are called to bring us a joy that only God can give, only God can provide. And these self-sacrificial actions are meant to unite ourselves with Christ, who, by his own life, his ministry, and ultimately his passion, death, and resurrection, showed what it is to give a self-sacrificing love, ultimately on the cross, but even in his mission and even his ministry of reaching out to those in need, to responding to the needs of others in the community through his own works of prayer, of fasting, of almsgiving, of giving of his very self, not of monies, but of his time and his talent, his ability to bring life and life abundantly into the world. And we have a share in that as well. We ourselves are called to give our full hearts to the Lord, and in turn, and by extension, give to others those things which have been given to us, the ability to worship, the ability to live our lives rooted in God's love. May we, as the people of faith, come to recognize these opportunities God gives to us each and every day, and in doing so, of responding to the Lord in love.

0: And as we continue our journey in faith, we offer our prayers and petitions to our loving God.
1: For Leo, our Pope, Richard, our Bishop, and all the chief shepherds of the Church, we pray to the Lord.
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1: For our civic leaders and all those who hold the office of public trust, we pray to the Lord.
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1: For our loved ones who have fallen away from the faith, we pray to the Lord.
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1: For the homebound and for all those suffering from loneliness or isolation, we pray to the Lord.
2: Lord, hear our prayer.
1: For the sick and suffering and all those who care for them, we pray to the Lord.
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1: For the repose of the souls of our beloved dead, especially all viewers and benefactors of the Catholic TV network, we pray to the Lord.
2: Lord, hear our prayer.
0: Gathering all of our prayers, placing them under the mantle of our Blessed Mother, the Mother of our Divine Shepherd Jesus, we pray. Hail Mary, full of grace, the Lord is with thee. Blessed art thou amongst women, and blessed is the fruit of thy womb, Jesus. Holy Mary, Mother of God, pray for us sinners, now and at the hour of our death. Amen. And we make all of our prayers through Christ our Lord.
3: Amen.
0: Let us now prepare our gifts.

0: Pray, friends, that my sacrifice and yours may be acceptable to God, the Almighty Father.
1: May the Lord accept the sacrifice at your hands, the praise, the glory of his name, for our good, the good of all his holy church.
0: O God, who in the offerings presented here provide for the twofold needs of human nature, nourishing us with food and renewing us with your sacrament, grant, we pray, that the sustenance they provide may not fail us in body or in spirit. Through Christ our Lord.
1: Amen.
0: May the Lord be with you.
1: And with your spirit.
0: Lift up your hearts.
1: We lift them up to the Lord.
0: Let us give thanks to the Lord our God.
1: It is right and just.
0: It is truly right and just, our duty and our salvation, always and everywhere, to give you thanks, Lord, Holy Father, Almighty and Eternal God, through Christ our Lord. In him you have been pleased to renew all things, giving us all a share in his fullness. For though he was in the form of God, he emptied himself, and by the blood of his cross brought peace to all creation. Therefore he has been exalted above all things, and to all who obey him has become the source of eternal salvation. And so, with angels and archangels, with thrones and dominions, with all the hosts and powers of heaven, we sing the hymn of your glory, as without end we

You are indeed holy, O Lord, the fount of all holiness. Make holy, therefore, these gifts, we pray, by sending down your Spirit upon them like the dewfall, so that they may become for us the body and blood of our Lord Jesus Christ. At the time he was betrayed and entered willingly into his passion, he took bread and, giving thanks, broke it and gave it to his disciples, saying, "Take this, all of you, and eat of it, for this is my body, which will be given up for you."

In a similar way, when supper was ended, he took the chalice and once more giving thanks, he gave it to his disciples, saying, take this, all of you, and drink from it. For this is the chalice of my blood, the blood of the new and eternal covenant, which will be poured out for you and for many for the forgiveness of sins. Do this in memory of me.

Therefore, as we celebrate the memorial of his death and resurrection, we offer you, Lord, the bread of life and the chalice of salvation, giving thanks that you have held us worthy to be in your presence and minister to you. Humbly we pray that, partaking of the body and blood of Christ, we may be gathered into one by the Holy Spirit. Remember, Lord, your church spread throughout the world and bring her to the fullness of charity, together with Leo our Pope and Richard our Archbishop, his auxiliary bishops, the clergy, religious, and all your holy people. Remember also our brothers and sisters who have fallen asleep in the hope of the resurrection and all who have died in your mercy. Welcome them into the light of your face. Have mercy on us all, we pray, that with the Blessed Virgin Mary, Mother of God, Blessed Joseph, her most chaste spouse, with the blessed apostles and all the saints who have pleased you throughout the ages, we may merit to be co-heirs to eternal life. May praise and glorify you through your Son, Jesus Christ. Through him and with him and in him, O God, almighty Father, in the unity of the Holy Spirit, all glory and honor is yours forever and ever.

0: At the Savior's command, informed by divine teaching, we dare to pray. Our Father, who art in heaven, hallowed be thy name. Thy kingdom come, thy will be done, on earth as it is in heaven. Give us this day our daily bread, and forgive us our trespasses, as we forgive those who trespass against us. And lead us not into temptation, but deliver us from evil. Deliver us, Lord, we pray, from every evil. Graciously grant peace in our days, that by the help of your mercy we may be always free from sin and safe from all distress as we await the blessed hope and the coming of our Savior, Jesus Christ. The kingdom, the power, and the glory are yours, now and forever. Lord Jesus Christ, you said to your apostles, peace I leave you, my peace I give you. Look not on our sins, but on the faith of your church. Graciously grant your peace in unity in accordance with your will. We live and reign forever and ever.
1: Amen.
0: Peace of the Lord be with you always.
1: Your spirit.
0: Thank you. 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

0: Behold the Lamb of God, behold him who takes away the sins of the world. Blessed are those called to the supper of the Lamb.
1: Lord, I am not worthy that you should enter under my roof,
0: but only say the word, and my soul shall be healed.

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1: Amen.
0: And the Lord be with you.
1: And with your spirit.
0: May Almighty God bless you always and always, Father, Son, and Holy Spirit.
1: Amen.
0: Our celebration's ended. Let us go in the peace of Christ.
1: Thanks be to God.
0: Have a great day, everyone. God bless.
1: You too, Father.

We have worshiped God, the Father, the Son, and the Holy Spirit. 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

Saint Michael the Archangel, defend us in battle. Be our protection against the wickedness and snares of the devil. May God rebuke him, we humbly pray. And do thou, O Prince of the Heavenly Host, by the power of God, cast into hell Satan and all the evil spirits who prowl through the world seeking the ruin of souls.

Hello, everyone. Thanks for joining me to pray the glorious mysteries of the Holy Rosary of the Blessed Virgin Mary. Today, we are standing here in Piazza San Pietro, St. Peter's Square, directly in front of the Basilica of St. Peter. It was in this place that St. Peter gave his life in defense of the faith. He gave his life because he believed that Jesus is truly risen from the dead. On this holy ground, we pray now these glorious mysteries, placing ourselves into the loving arms of the Blessed Virgin Mary, the Mother of God, the Mother of the Church. In the name of the Father, and of the Son, and of the Holy Spirit, amen. I believe in God, the Father, the Almighty, maker of heaven and earth, and in Jesus Christ, his only Son, our Lord, who was conceived by the power of the Holy Spirit, born of the Virgin Mary. He suffered under Pontius Pilate, was crucified, died, and was buried. He descended into hell. The third day he rose again from the dead. He ascended into heaven, sits at the right hand of God, the Father Almighty. From there he shall come to judge the living and the dead. I believe in the Holy Spirit, the Holy Catholic Church, the communion of saints, the forgiveness of sins, the resurrection of the body, and life everlasting. Amen. Our Father, who art in heaven, hallowed be thy name. Thy kingdom come, thy will be done, on earth as it is

in heaven. Give us this day our daily bread, and forgive us our trespasses, as we forgive those who trespass against us. And lead us not into temptation, but deliver us from evil. Amen. Hail, Mary, full of grace, the Lord is with you. Blessed art thou among women, and blessed is the fruit of thy womb, Jesus. Holy Mary, Mother of God, pray for us sinners, now and at the hour of our death. Amen. Hail, Mary, full of grace, the Lord is with thee. Blessed art thou among women, and blessed is the fruit of thy womb, Jesus. Holy Mary, Mother of God, pray for us sinners, now and at the hour of our death. Amen. Hail, Mary, full of grace, the Lord is with thee. Blessed art thou among women, and blessed is the fruit of thy womb, Jesus. Holy Mary, Mother of God, pray for us sinners, now and at the hour of our death. Amen. Glory be to the Father, and to the Son, and to the Holy Spirit, as it was in the beginning, is now, and ever shall be, world without end. Amen. O my Jesus, forgive us our sins. Save us from the fires of hell. Lead all souls into heaven, especially those who are in most need of thy mercy. The first glorious mystery, the resurrection of Jesus. It is this mystery, so central to our Catholic faith, that draws millions and millions of people to this square to celebrate that faith with the Holy Father. It is that same belief that Jesus, who died on the cross for us, is truly risen from the dead and sits at the right hand of the Father, that caused St. Peter himself to shed his blood in this place. That same faith has been passed down to us through the ages. And the Holy Father, Pope Benedict XVI, remains among us as the successor of Peter, as a sign of the unity that we share with those who hold that same faith throughout the world and those who have gone before us. And so we pray. Our Father, who art in heaven, hallowed be thy name. Thy kingdom come, thy will be done on earth as it is in heaven. Give us this day our daily bread, and forgive us our trespasses, as we forgive those who trespass against us. And lead us not into temptation, but deliver us from evil. Amen. Hail, Mary, full of grace, the Lord is with thee. Blessed art thou among women, and blessed is the fruit of thy womb, Jesus. Holy Mary, Mother of God, pray for us sinners, now and at the hour of our death. Amen. Hail, Mary, full of grace, the Lord is with thee. Blessed art thou among women, and blessed is the fruit of thy womb, Jesus. Holy Mary, Mother of God, pray for us sinners, now and at the hour of our death. Amen. Hail, Mary, full of grace, the Lord is with thee. Blessed art thou among women, and blessed is the fruit of thy womb, Jesus. Holy Mary, Mother of God, pray for us sinners, now and at the hour of our death. Amen. Hail, Mary, full of grace, the Lord is with thee. Blessed art thou among women, and blessed is the fruit of thy womb, Jesus. Holy Mary, Mother of God, pray for us sinners, now and at the hour of our death. Amen. Hail, Mary, full of grace, the Lord is with thee. Blessed art thou among women, and blessed is the fruit of thy womb, Jesus. Holy Mary, Mother of God, pray for us sinners, now and at the hour of our death. Amen. Hail, Mary, full of grace, the Lord is with thee. Blessed art thou among women, and blessed is the fruit of thy womb, Jesus. Holy Mary, Mother of God, pray for us sinners, now and at the hour of our death. Amen. Hail, Mary, full of grace, the Lord is with thee. Blessed art thou among women, and blessed is the fruit of thy womb, Jesus. Holy Mary, Mother of God, pray for us sinners, now and at the hour of our death. Amen. Hail, Mary, full of grace, the Lord is with thee. Blessed art thou among women, and blessed is the fruit of thy womb, Jesus. Holy Mary, Mother of God, pray for us sinners, now and at the hour of our death. Amen. Hail, Mary, full of grace, the Lord is with thee. Blessed art thou among women, and blessed is the fruit of thy womb, Jesus.

Jesus. Holy Mary, Mother of God, pray for us sinners, now and at the hour of our death. Amen. Hail, Mary, full of grace, the Lord is with thee. Blessed art thou among women, and blessed is the fruit of thy womb, Jesus. Holy Mary, Mother of God, pray for us sinners, now and at the hour of our death. Amen. Glory be to the Father, and to the Son, and to the Holy Spirit, as it was in the beginning, is now, and ever shall be, world without end. Amen. O my Jesus, forgive us our sins, save us from the fires of hell, lead all souls into heaven, especially those who are in most need of thy mercy. The second glorious mystery, the ascension of Jesus. Where he has gone, we hope to follow. Jesus, who is risen from the dead, now lives in glory, having returned to the right hand of his heavenly Father. But we are not alone. We have not been abandoned. Although sometimes it might seem as if we are alone, alone with our problems, our many cares, the fact of the matter is, Jesus remains with us. Even though we cannot see him, perceive him with our senses, we know that he remains with the church always. That faith in the living Christ who lives among us in a very powerful way through the mystery of the church is celebrated in this holy place, St. Peter's Square, by millions of people who come here sharing that one holy Catholic and apostolic faith. It is in that faith, faith in the presence of the risen Christ among us, that we pray. Our Father, who art in heaven, hallowed be thy name. Thy kingdom come, thy will be done on earth as it is in heaven. Give us this day our daily bread, and forgive us our trespasses, as we forgive those who trespass against us. And lead us not into temptation, but deliver us from evil. Amen. Hail, Mary, full of grace, the Lord is with thee. Blessed art thou among women, and blessed is the fruit of thy womb, Jesus. Holy Mary, Mother of God, pray for us sinners, now and at the hour of our death. Amen. Hail, Mary, full of grace, the Lord is with thee. Blessed art thou among women, and blessed is the fruit of thy womb, Jesus. Holy Mary, Mother of God, pray for us sinners, now and at the hour of our death. Amen. Hail, Mary, full of grace, the Lord is with thee. Blessed art thou among women, and blessed is the fruit of thy womb, Jesus. Holy Mary, Mother of God, pray for us sinners, now and at the hour of our death. Amen. Hail, Mary, full of grace, the Lord is with thee. Blessed art thou among women, and blessed is the fruit of thy womb, Jesus. Holy Mary, Mother of God, pray for us sinners, now and at the hour of our death. Amen. Hail, Mary, full of grace, the Lord is with thee. Blessed art thou among women, and blessed is the fruit of thy womb, Jesus. Holy Mary, Mother of God, pray for us sinners, now and at the hour of our death. Amen. Hail, Mary, full of grace, the Lord is with thee. Blessed art thou among women, and blessed is the fruit of thy womb, Jesus. Holy Mary, Mother of God, pray for us sinners, now and at the hour of our death. Amen. Hail, Mary, full of grace, the Lord is with thee. Blessed art thou among women, and blessed is the fruit of thy womb, Jesus. Holy Mary, Mother of God, pray for us sinners, now and at the hour of our death. Amen. Hail, Mary, full of grace, the Lord is with thee. Blessed art thou among women, and blessed is the fruit of thy womb, Jesus. Holy Mary, Mother of God, pray for us sinners, now and at the hour of our death. Amen. Hail, Mary, full of grace, the Lord is with thee. Blessed art thou among women, and blessed is the fruit of thy womb, Jesus. Holy Mary, Mother of God, pray for us sinners, now and at the hour of our death. Amen. Hail, Mary, full of grace, the Lord is with thee. Blessed art thou among women, and blessed is the fruit of thy womb, Jesus. Holy Mary, Mother of God, pray for us sinners, now and at the hour of our death. Amen.
Glory be to the Father.

Father, and to the Son, and to the Holy Spirit, as it was in the beginning, is now, and ever shall be, world without end. Amen. O my Jesus, forgive us our sins. Save us from the fires of hell. Lead all souls into heaven, especially those who are in most need of thy mercy. The third glorious mystery, the mystery of the descent of the Holy Spirit. The Acts of the Apostles recounts that moment when the apostles and Mary, huddled as they were in the upper room out of fear, were all of a sudden filled with the gifts of the Holy Spirit. A powerful wind and tongues of flame were signs of the Holy Spirit's presence. How do we know of the Holy Spirit's presence now, in this day? Well, certainly in the life, in the works of the church, the faith of so many people, people who come here to this place to celebrate that faith together, to celebrate Mass in union with the Holy Father, the successor of Peter himself. The Holy Spirit continues to give life to and animate the church that we love. And Mary continues to pray for us. Our Father who art in heaven, hallowed be thy name. Thy kingdom come, thy will be done on earth as it is in heaven. Give us this day our daily bread, and forgive us our trespasses as we forgive those who trespass against us. And lead us not into temptation, but deliver us from evil. Amen. Hail Mary, full of grace, the Lord is with thee. Blessed art thou among women, and blessed is the fruit of thy womb, Jesus. Holy Mary, Mother of God, pray for us sinners, now and at the hour of our death. Amen. Hail Mary, full of grace, the Lord is with thee. Blessed art thou among women, and blessed is the fruit of thy womb, Jesus. Holy Mary, Mother of God, pray for us sinners, now and at the hour of our death. Amen. Hail Mary, full of grace, the Lord is with thee. Blessed art thou among women, and blessed is the fruit of thy womb, Jesus. Holy Mary, Mother of God, pray for us sinners, now and at the hour of our death. Amen. Hail Mary, full of grace, the Lord is with thee. Blessed art thou among women, and blessed is the fruit of thy womb, Jesus. Holy Mary, Mother of God, pray for us sinners, now and at the hour of our death. Amen. Hail Mary, full of grace, the Lord is with thee. Blessed art thou among women, and blessed is the fruit of thy womb, Jesus. Holy Mary, Mother of God, pray for us sinners, now and at the hour of our death. Amen. Hail Mary, full of grace, the Lord is with thee. Blessed art thou among women, and blessed is the fruit of thy womb, Jesus. Holy Mary, Mother of God, pray for us sinners, now and at the hour of our death. Amen. Hail Mary, full of grace, the Lord is with thee. Blessed art thou among women, and blessed is the fruit of thy womb, Jesus. Holy Mary, Mother of God, pray for us sinners, now and at the hour of our death. Amen. Hail Mary, full of grace, the Lord is with thee. Blessed art thou among women, and blessed is the fruit of thy womb, Jesus. Holy Mary, Mother of God, pray for us sinners, now and at the hour of our death. Amen. Hail Mary, full of grace, the Lord is with thee. Blessed art thou among women, and blessed is the fruit of thy womb, Jesus. Holy Mary, Mother of God, pray for us sinners, now and at the hour of our death. Amen. Hail Mary, full of grace, the Lord is with thee. Blessed art thou among women, and blessed is the fruit of thy womb, Jesus. Holy Mary, Mother of God, pray for us sinners, now and at the hour of our death. Amen. Glory be to the Father, and to the Son, and to the Holy Spirit, as it was in the beginning, is now, and will be forever, world without end. Amen. O my Jesus, forgive us our sins. Save us from the fires of hell. Lead all souls to heaven, especially those who are in most need of thy mercy. The fourth glorious mystery, the Assumption of the Blessed Virgin Mary into heaven. Since the very earliest days of the

Church, it has been our tradition, our belief, that Mary was taken body and soul from this earth, from this place, to the glory of heaven. What a wonderful gift for a son to give to his mother. Jesus, the living Lord, risen from the dead, allowed his mother to taste the wonderful fruits of his redemption. It is for this that you and I hope and long. We hope that one day we will share fully in the glory of the risen Christ. And so, his mother enjoys that completely in heaven. That is why that you and I can come to her humbly with our prayers, because we know that she can whisper them into the ears of her son. It is why we can say with great confidence, "Pray for us, O Holy Mother of God." Our Father, who art in heaven, hallowed be thy name. Thy kingdom come, thy will be done, on earth as it is in heaven. Give us this day our daily bread, and forgive us our trespasses, as we forgive those who trespass against us. And lead us not into temptation, but deliver us from evil. Amen. Hail, Mary, full of grace, the Lord is with thee. Blessed art thou among women, and blessed is the fruit of thy womb, Jesus. Holy Mary, Mother of God, pray for us sinners, now and at the hour of our death. Amen. Hail, Mary, full of grace, the Lord is with thee. Blessed art thou among women, and blessed is the fruit of thy womb, Jesus. Holy Mary, Mother of God, pray for us sinners, now and at the hour of our death. Amen. Hail, Mary, full of grace, the Lord is with thee. Blessed art thou among women, and blessed is the fruit of thy womb, Jesus. Holy Mary, Mother of God, pray for us sinners, now and at the hour of our death. Amen. Hail, Mary, full of grace, the Lord is with thee. Blessed art thou among women, and blessed is the fruit of thy womb, Jesus. Holy Mary, Mother of God, pray for us sinners, now and at the hour of our death. Amen. Hail, Mary, full of grace, the Lord is with thee. Blessed art thou among women, and blessed is the fruit of thy womb, Jesus. Holy Mary, Mother of God, pray for us sinners, now and at the hour of our death. Amen. Hail, Mary, full of grace, the Lord is with thee. Blessed art thou among women, and blessed is the fruit of thy womb, Jesus. Holy Mary, Mother of God, pray for us sinners, now and at the hour of our death. Amen. Hail, Mary, full of grace, the Lord is with thee. Blessed art thou among women, and blessed is the fruit of thy womb, Jesus. Holy Mary, Mother of God, pray for us sinners, now and at the hour of our death. Amen. Hail, Mary, full of grace, the Lord is with thee. Blessed art thou among women, and blessed is the fruit of thy womb, Jesus. Holy Mary, Mother of God, pray for us sinners, now and at the hour of our death. Amen. Hail, Mary, full of grace, the Lord is with thee. Blessed art thou among women, and blessed is the fruit of thy womb, Jesus. Holy Mary, Mother of God, pray for us sinners, now and at the hour of our death. Amen. Glory be to the Father, and to the Son, and to the Holy Spirit, as it was in the beginning, is now, and ever shall be, world without end. Amen. O my Jesus, forgive us our sins, save us from the fires of hell, lead all souls to heaven, especially those who are in most need of thy mercy. The fifth and the final of the glorious mysteries, the coronation of the Blessed Virgin Mary. You know, whenever we say this great and powerful prayer of the Rosary, we can have an awful lot of confidence that Mary, the Queen of the Angels, the Queen of the Saints, knows our concerns. She hears our prayers, and she in turn prays for us. And she's in a very privileged position to do that. We know, we are certain by faith that she is in heaven. She is the queen of all heaven. And so whenever we say this rosary, we come to a friend. And not just that,

a dear mother. Mary is called not only the mother of Jesus, the mother of God, but she is the mother of the church that gathers so often in this holy place from all nations. People come here to pray together and celebrate that one faith. And so, we meditate on this final of the glorious mysteries, the coronation of the Blessed Virgin Mary, knowing that she is our advocate and our friend in faith. Our Father who art in heaven, hallowed be thy name. Thy kingdom come, thy will be done on earth as it is in heaven. Give us this day our daily bread, and forgive us our trespasses as we forgive those who trespass against us. And lead us not into temptation, but deliver us from evil. Amen. Hail Mary, full of grace, the Lord is with thee. Blessed art thou among women, and blessed is the fruit of thy womb, Jesus. Holy Mary, Mother of God, pray for us sinners, now and at the hour of our death. Amen. Hail Mary, full of grace, the Lord is with thee. Blessed art thou among women, and blessed is the fruit of thy womb, Jesus. Holy Mary, Mother of God, pray for us sinners, now and at the hour of our death. Amen. Hail Mary, full of grace, the Lord is with thee. Blessed art thou among women, and blessed is the fruit of thy womb, Jesus. Holy Mary, Mother of God, pray for us sinners, now and at the hour of our death. Amen. Hail Mary, full of grace, the Lord is with thee. Blessed art thou among women, and blessed is the fruit of thy womb, Jesus. Holy Mary, Mother of God, pray for us sinners, now and at the hour of our death. Amen. Hail Mary, full of grace, the Lord is with thee. Blessed art thou among women, and blessed is the fruit of thy womb, Jesus. Holy Mary, Mother of God, pray for us sinners, now and at the hour of our death. Amen. Hail Mary, full of grace, the Lord is with thee. Blessed art thou among women, and blessed is the fruit of thy womb, Jesus. Holy Mary, Mother of God, pray for us sinners, now and at the hour of our death. Amen. Hail Mary, full of grace, the Lord is with thee. Blessed art thou among women, and blessed is the fruit of thy womb, Jesus. Holy Mary, Mother of God, pray for us sinners, now and at the hour of our death. Amen. Hail Mary, full of grace, the Lord is with thee. Blessed art thou among women, and blessed is the fruit of thy womb, Jesus. Holy Mary, Mother of God, pray for us sinners, now and at the hour of our death. Amen. Hail Mary, full of grace, the Lord is with thee. Blessed art thou among women, and blessed is the fruit of thy womb, Jesus. Holy Mary, Mother of God, pray for us sinners, now and at the hour of our death. Amen. Hail Mary, full of grace, the Lord is with thee. Blessed art thou among women, and blessed is the fruit of thy womb, Jesus. Holy Mary, Mother of God, pray for us sinners, now and at the hour of our death. Amen. Glory be to the Father, and to the Son, and to the Holy Spirit, as it was in the beginning, is now, and will be forever, world without end. Amen. O my Jesus, forgive us our sins, save us from the fires of hell, lead all souls to heaven, especially those who are in most need of thy mercy. Hail, Holy Queen, Mother of Mercy, our life, our sweetness, and our hope. To you do we cry, poor banished children of Eve. To you do we send up our sighs, mourning and weeping in this valley of tears. Turn then, most gracious Advocate, thine eyes of mercy toward us, and after this our exile, show unto us the blessed fruit of thy womb, Jesus. O clement, O loving, O sweet Virgin Mary, pray for us, O Holy Mother of God, that we may be made worthy of the promises of Christ. Let us pray. O God, whose only begotten Son, by whose life, death, and resurrection has purchased for us the rewards of eternal life, grant, we beseech thee, that by meditating on these mysteries of the Most Holy Rosary of the Blessed Virgin Mary, we may both imitate what they contain and obtain what they promise through the same Christ our Lord. Amen. May the divine assistance remain always with us. May the souls of the faithful departed, through the mercy of God, rest in peace. Holy Mother, with thy loving child, thy blessing give to us this day. In the name of the Father, and of the Son, and of the Holy Spirit. Amen. Well, thanks for joining me in praying these glorious mysteries of the Most Holy Rosary here in front of the Basilica of St. Peter in St. Peter's Square in Rome. May God, who is so good to each one of us, bless us, especially through the prayers
of his heavenly mother.

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1: Hi, everyone. Thank you so much for praying the rosary with us this Wednesday morning. Again, it makes a difference. You are such a powerful prayer community. And know this, that when you say that rosary, you are joined by so many other people who are doing it as well. So you're not alone. While you might be alone in your house, there are other people who are praying it with you. But we don't want you to go away, because we have This Is the Day coming up. It just starts in a few minutes. And Kevin, it's going to be a great one.
2: Well, Liska Troopy is going to be joining us to talk about the Eucharistic and the National Eucharistic Pilgrimage that comes right to this area. It's bringing the Blessed Sacrament into communities across the country, even here in the Boston area. And Jimmy Reynolds will be sitting down with Father Matt Williams to talk about the new Perpetual Adoration Chapel in his parish that was blessed this past Sunday. Plus, I'll have some news as well.
1: Going to be a great show. So stay with us in just a few minutes. You're going to learn all about that on This Is the Day. Can't wait for it. Hope you can either.

0: How about I'm Jay Fenn. Thanks so much for joining us today on This Is The Day. Of course, I'm here with my great friend Kevin Nelson, and we're going to have just a fantastic show. Today, we'll talk with Liz Catroupi about the National Eucharistic Pilgrimage, which is currently underway for the last 25 days. We'll hear how the pilgrimage is being organized, what it means for the church today, and how people, especially here in Boston, can take part. And later in the show, Catholic TV's own Jimmy Reynolds sits down with a good friend, Father Matt Williams, to talk about an exciting new chapel in his parish. Kevin, what will we hear about in the news?
1: Well, Jay, the Pope and the bishops of Spain look back on an historic visit. 9 Polish Silesians priests who were killed in Nazi concentration camps were beatified recently in Poland. And an LA gang intervention program will soon be getting some much-needed funds. All those stories and the news. Jay?
0: All that and much more right now on This Is The Day.

0: Hello, hello, hello. I'm Jay Patton. Thank you so much for joining us today on This Is The Day, joined by my good friend Kevin Nelson to my left. And, of course, you at home. We count you as our friends because without you, none of this would be possible. So thanks for everything you do, or whatever you do for whatever station you're watching right now, whether it be in Canada with our friends at Salt and Light, or it be across the country, or even across the world, because we are all over the place. How you doing, Kev?
1: Good, Jay. How you doing?
0: We're going to make it through the show, you think, without laughing or something?
1: Well, I hope so, yeah. Well, I mean,

0: We can have a laugh here and there.
1: I think it's 50-50 right now. Yeah. I think it's 50-50. I'm looking forward to it. I hadn't done Wednesday for a long time, but I'm kind of on a Wednesday run right now.
0: Excellent. Wednesdays are good.
1: Yeah. I've been going to physical therapy for my knee.
0: Okay.
1: And this is interesting. So I asked if I could start jogging.
0: Okay.
1: That got vetoed really quick.
0: Wow. Okay.
1: Yeah. But I feel like I can do it.
0: Okay. All right.
1: What do you think? Should I try it?
0: You want me to go against the advice of your PT?
1: Yes.
0: Sure, you can do it.
1: Yes, and you are now liable for anything that may or may not happen to my knee. No, it feels really good. Well, best it's felt in probably a year.
0: It's because, it seems like the physical therapy's working, so, keep that
1: working. That and the shot I took.
0: Oh, geez, yeah, okay.
1: Yeah.
0: Yeah.
1: I forget what it's called. Cortisone.
0: Yeah.
1: Cortisone shot.
0: Yeah, you probably got to let that, settle in before you start running.
1: Oh,
0: again.
1: It's settled.
0: Yeah.
1: I want to compete against Ethan. I think I got a shot.
0: I think you're going to have a problem with that.
1: And how's your back?
0: Yes, this is... It's like a medical show.
1: Thank you. Welcome to Medical Hour. This is what happens as you get older.
0: This is the old man show.
1: This is what happens when
0: you get older. Jesus, back is just, I can't get rid of it. It's true. I can't get rid of it. It still hurts.
1: I was with my college friends 2 weeks ago, maybe 3 weeks ago, three weeks ago. And, 2 weeks ago. And that's what ended up happening.
0: Yeah.
1: We're in a circle. There was six of us coming in. And we just started talking about all our medical problems. It was a long conversation.
0: Well, the advice to all the younger viewers out there is
1: don't get old.
0: Appreciate what you have right now.
1: Just don't. There is a new. Did you see the new thing where they have this new anti-aging? They just tried it on the first person.
0: Like it's a serum or something?
1: Yeah.
0: Wow. Did it work?
1: I have no idea. But maybe I need it. Maybe it's too late for me. Hey, we have our text messages that we enjoy. Why don't you take the first one, Kev?
0: All right, Jay, one viewer wrote in, please pray for my niece who is having heart surgery. Oh. She's very scared, and that is a scary situation to be in, but we will keep her in our prayers. Everything's going to work out.
1: Good for you. My dad had heart surgery.
0: Yes, yeah.
1: And it is very, very, it's very scary for everyone.
0: Yeah.
1: But prayers work.
0: Yes.
1: So we certainly will continue to pray for you, and we ask you to do the same. I would like to ask for prayers for Bishop Reed as he steps into the role at St. John's Seminary. May God shower him with wisdom and grace.
0: Nice one.
1: That is a great one, and I had a feeling that one was coming up because, as you know, Ethan goes through all of these first, and he had told me that someone was praying for Bishop Reed. He told me someone was praying for you and me as well.
0: Wow, thank you.
1: But he needs it, and the guys need it at the seminary. They got a great group coming in. They've got great people already there. It's a very exciting time for the seminary, both there and Pope John.
0: Yes, yeah. And finally, this is one I say as well. Please pray for my family and friends and keep them safe from harm. And that's always a good one to keep your prayers going.
1: I say that every day. I just say keep my family in particular, keep them safe and keep them happy. Just be happy.
0: Yeah.
1: That's the biggest thing.
0: That's key. As a reminder, you can text us your prayer intentions, comments, or questions at 844-697-5221. See how I jumped on that phone number, Jay?
1: I did.
0: That's 844-697-5221. We may read your message on the air, and we invite you to pray for all of the intentions that we receive.
1: Can I tell you this? So I did the Sunday Mass. I entered the Sunday Mass, and I said, there's the number. I didn't even say the number. I just said, there's the number.
0: Oh, yeah.
1: But maybe on Friday's show, I'll try to give the number. Yeah. Will you let me?
0: Well, you could do that. You could just say, look at the screen for the number, I guess.
1: That's what I did.
0: Saying, okay.
1: That's what I did.
0: I kind of
1: chickened out.
0: Yeah.
1: Well, the National Eucharistic Pilgrimage is bringing a blessed sacrament into communities, and Liz Katrupi has really been involved in this. It's been up and down the streets. It's been all over, coming up the East Coast, and Catholic TV has actually been covering it here with the masses that we take, the feeds. Hey, Liz, thanks so much for being with us and for telling us more about this wonderful event.
2: Thank you so much for having me, Jay and Kevin. Yeah, it's a very, very exciting. And please, all your viewers, pray for us so that we, and the whole National Eucharistic Pilgrimage, that everybody remains safe and that Jesus really just touches the hearts of so many along that procession route.
1: We have such a powerful prayer. We call it our powerful prayer community, Liz, and we really mean that. Well, you were on this early. You sent me an email a long time ago to jump on this, and we're so glad that next weekend, we'll be showing the Mass at the Cathedral of the

0: Holy Cross. Can you describe your role in the Eucharistic pilgrimage and what went into planning the event? Because I'm sure it wasn't easy.
1: Sure. We have a whole committee that have come together to plan this. I think I was saying yesterday, I think it's been like 8 months that we've been in the, it's been in the works, working with the National Eucharistic Pilgrimage people, but also the people on the ground, the parishes on the ground, because we're going to be at St. Peter's in Plymouth. We're going to be at St. Bridget's in Lexington, at the cathedral, and then walking the Freedom Trail. So I'm getting to know, you know, the police, the permitting process, you know, the fire departments, so many wonderful people. And with everything going on in the city, in Gillette, I mean, it's the World Cup. We've got the Yankees in town next weekend. And people just couldn't be any nicer. So we're just so thrilled. But yeah, there's a lot that goes into this, but thankfully we have a great team on it.
2: I've been hearing the stories about some of the gatherings as the Eucharistic procession makes its way up the coast. Why is it, I guess, a public expression of faith like this especially important in today's world?
1: Well, I think, you know, ever since the National Eucharistic Congress, right, that happened a couple of years ago, there has been a revival. I mean, we had, thanks to Cardinal Sean, we had our own Eucharistic Congress in 2022. So he must have been able to see into the future and see what was about to happen. But yes, I think there's a revival going on. I know Archbishop Henning has been talking about it. He's seeing it when he goes out to confirmations and the colleges. And so I just think, you know, I mean, who's not attracted to Jesus, right? So to see people coming out and coming together, it's to pray for the nation, to celebrate the 250th, you know, and walk with Jesus, it's, you couldn't ask for kind of a better combination.
0: Yeah, we actually have a piece later in the show with Father Matt Williams about a new adoration chapel they have that's going to be on just in probably about 10, 15 minutes. Can you explain to me, though, Liz, what actually is happening? They're traveling all the way up the East Coast. So what does that mean? What are they doing? How is it happening?
1: Sure. So they started in St. Augustine, Florida, the weekend of, I think it was Memorial Day. They were just in Paterson, New Jersey, and then they should be in Springfield Diocese this coming weekend. So yeah, they're making their way along 18 different stops, many of them the original colonies, and this is the St. Francis of Cabrini route. So that's pretty historical because I believe, right, she was the first person named a saint here in the United States. So yeah, they're just every place they go, they're having these processions, masses, confessions, you know, just singing songs of joy. People are coming out on the streets. So it's, so we're excited to have our turn in one of those 18 stops.
0: Are they walking the whole way?
1: No. So when they did the National Eucharistic Congress, they did walk from four different parts of the country.
0: Yeah.
1: And they walked the entire way. This time, they are walking some and then getting in their van. They have their perpetual pilgrim's van and their trailer, and then they drive kind of to the next spot, walk some, and then, you know, all the way up. But yeah, so I mean, and we're gonna have them here for 3 days. So the 26th, 27th, and the 28th. And so they've got a lot planned while they're here.
2: And as you mentioned, lots of things going on this year, and including the 250th anniversary of the United States, and the pilgrim's carriage carries the theme, One Nation Under God. What is the connection between this moment in our nation's history and the Eucharist, do you think?
1: Well, I mean, it's so interesting because this is also, right, I think National Freedom Week, right? Religious Freedom Week is coming up as well. So, I mean, for us to be able to, you know, express our faith freely, I mean, I know this country didn't necessarily start off as being very friendly to Catholics, but look where we are now. And so it's really neat that we are able to tie in these historical sites like Plymouth Rock and the Battle Green in Lexington and the Freedom Trail from the Common to Bunker Hill, because this is a part of our nation's history. And we had good men and women of God who fought for this country, and so many wonderful and beautiful Catholics, people who believe in the true presence of the Eucharist. So to be able to kind of combine that all in one is a historical thing. So it's just a, you know, us Catholics are always looking for a good procession or something.
0: Well, this is a great one, and we're so glad you could join us today. Where can people and our viewers go to learn more and get involved in the pilgrimage?
1: So they can go to bostoncatholic.org, and we have a landing page there. You'll see.

0: It says National Eucharistic Pilgrimage, or they can go to bit.ly/NEP Boston. So NEP Boston is another way they can go there. Or go to the National Eucharistic Pilgrimage site and find us there as well. And they can find what times we'll be in Plymouth, what times we'll be on the Freedom Trail, the cathedral, which is wonderful. They're also going to be doing, Archbishop Henning will be consecrating Boston to the Sacred Heart with that votive mass at 4:30. So that'll be exciting. And then again, on the Battle Green in Lexington and at St. Bridget. So all the information's there. And just please come out, join us, right? Lend your voice to this Eucharistic revival.
1: Liz, it's always a pleasure. Thanks so much for being with us today.
0: Well, thanks,
1: and for
0: Jay,
1: all the work you're doing. This is awesome.
0: You know, now that your knee's feeling better, why don't you come out and walk with us?
1: Yeah. Hey, I would love to. Have a great day.
0: All right. We're gonna hold you to it. You said it on TV now.
1: Oh, you are bad. Thanks, Liz. Kevin, what's going on around the world in the Catholic faith?
2: Hi, everyone. I'm Kevin Elson. Here's a look at what's going on this week in the news. We begin with news from around the world. At a press conference in Madrid, Archbishop Luis Arguello, the president of the Spanish Bishops Conference, said that Pope Leo XIV's visit to the country has overwhelmed them in their expectations and in what they have lived. It's estimated the visit drew 2.5 million participants across Madrid, Barcelona, and the Canary Islands. Organizers said the cost of the trip was $30.1 million, but they expect its economic impact to exceed $174 million. And it looks like there will be something to remind the people of Madrid of the Pope's visit to that city, across from the prayer vigil with young people.
3: During Pope Leo XIV's prayer vigil with young people in Plaza de Lima, in the capital city of Madrid, a large 82-foot cross towered above the massive gathering. It had been erected for the Pope's visit to Spain, but now there's a chance it will become a permanent landmark of the city skyline. The special announcement was made on social media by Borja Carabante, the second deputy mayor of the city council. The large cross that presided over the vigil that Leo XIV shared with the young people will remain in Madrid as a memento of a historic visit and as a symbol of our Christian roots. While it is confirmed that the cross will remain, it has not yet been decided whether the city will keep the cross in the same location or move it somewhere else. Naturally, many people in Madrid and Spain think the original spot is best, since it marks where the prayer vigil took place. Either way, the faithful of Spain are surely overjoyed to hear this memento of Pope Leo XIV's journey will become a part of the city.
2: In news from around the country, a relationship between Homeboy Industries, an acclaimed Los Angeles gang intervention program founded by Jesuit Father Greg Boyle, and Georgetown University's McCourt School of Public Policy in Washington is getting a big boost, a $100 million fundraising campaign. Frank McCourt Jr., former owner of the Los Angeles Dodgers, is leading the Homeboy Industries fundraising with an initial $10 million donation. A Georgetown alumnus, McCourt funded the public policy school in 2013. The capital drive was promoted recently at the McCourt School during the Global Homeboy Network DC Summit. Father Boyle said Homeboy Industries was inspired in part by the Ignatian meditation about finding God in the lowly place. That is where the joy is, he said. The fundraising campaign supports the development of the Father Gregory Boyle Center for Radical Kinship, a major expansion of the Homeboy Industries campus, which will become the centerpiece of Hope Village. The plans are for more than 200 units of supportive and transitional housing and 35,000 square feet of space dedicated to mental health care, substance use disorder treatment, job training, and career development. More news from around the world. Earlier in June, 9 Polish Silesian priests who were killed in Nazi concentration camps during World War II were beatified at Krakow's Sanctuary of St. John Paul II, drawing thousands of faithful and church leaders from Poland and abroad. The newly beatified martyrs were all members of the Silesians of Don Bosco. They died in Auschwitz and Dachau between 1941 and 1942 after being arrested during the German occupation of Poland. The priests served as pastors, teachers, seminary professors, and youth ministers. Church leaders emphasized that the Nazis viewed clergy and educators as threats because they helped preserve Polish identity and form young people in faith and freedom. While Auschwitz became the largest German extermination camp in occupied Europe, Dachau became the principal concentration camp for imprisoned Catholic clergy. According to Poland's Institute for National Remembrance, nearly 2,800 clergy were held there during the war, including about 1,780 Poles. Speaking after the Angelus prayer this past Sunday, Pope Leo XIV recalled

0: called the newly beatified, saying all were beatified as martyrs, as victims of the persecution by totalitarian regimes because of their fidelity to Christ. And also during the Angelus, the Pope spent time reflecting on his recent visit to the country of Spain.
1: In the first Sunday Angelus after his trip to Spain, Pope Leo XIV thanked the country for its great hospitality during his three stops, Madrid, Barcelona, and the Canary Islands.
2: Ringrazio il popolo spagnolo che mi ha accolto con grande entusiasmo e devozione. Sono grato in modo speciale a Sua Maestà il Re. Ringrazio con affetto I Vescovi, tutte le comunità che ho visitato e l'intera Chiesa che è in Spagna. Che Dios bendiga sempre a Spagna.
1: King Felipe VI had offered the Pope his private aircraft after it was discovered that the Iberia plane that was supposed to fly Pope Leo home had an engine malfunction. At the Angelus, the Pope also greeted groups of pilgrims from different parts of the United States.
2: I greet all the pilgrims from the United States of America, especially the faithful from New Jersey and the Carrollton School of the Sacred Heart in Miami, Florida.
1: Pope Leo also prayed for the victims of an earthquake in the Philippines, which killed dozens of people and injured over 100 more.
0: And finally in the news, born June 13, 1926, near Paris, French geneticist Jérôme Lejeune is being remembered on what would have been his 100th birthday for both a landmark scientific discovery and a steadfast commitment to the dignity of human life. Lejeune identified in 1958 that an extra chromosome, 21 causes Down syndrome, a breakthrough that transformed modern genetics. A devout Catholic, he later served in the Pontifical Academy of Sciences and became the first president of the Pontifical Academy for Life, founded by St. John Paul II in 1994. Supporters say Lejeune was deeply troubled that prenatal screening for Down syndrome was often used to justify abortion. After his death on Easter morning in 1994, his family and colleagues continued his mission through the Jérôme Lejeune Foundation, which funds research, provides specialized care, and promotes bioethics education. Lejeune was declared venerable by Pope Francis in 2021. His sainthood cause remains active as the church awaits recognition of a miracle attributed to his intercession. Well, that is all the information we have for you this time. I'm Kevin Nelson. Don't forget, you can keep up to date on Catholic news throughout the week with Catholic Newsbreak right here on the Catholic TV network.
3: Kevin, thank you very much. Jimmy Reynolds recently sat down with his pastor, actually, Father Matt Williams, to talk about the new Holy Family Adoration Chapel in his parish that was newly blessed just this past Sunday.
4: Joining us now is Father Matthew Williams of the St. J's Collaborative in Quincy. Father, how are you doing?
5: I'm exhausted and grateful and amazing.
4: Yes, very big weekend for the parish and really the whole city of Quincy as a whole. So why don't you just kind of walk us through what your last weekend's like?
5: Yeah, so this past weekend, June the 14th particularly, Archbishop Henning came to St. John the Baptist Parish and where St. J's Collaborative came to us in Quincy to bless our brand new Adoration Chapel. It's something that's been in the works for about 7 years or so, and this past Sunday was the day that he came to consecrate it and to consecrate the altar and to begin perpetual Eucharistic adoration. So the name of the chapel is called Holy Family Chapel.
4: Mm. Yeah. You know, it's funny. I recently read an article that was talking about how Eucharistic adoration is like a spiritual step backwards. That's a thing of the past. But now here we are 15 years after the article was written, and you're building an adoration chapel. So it seems to be growing. So can you walk us through what's kind of the mindset, the rationale of wanting to build an adoration chapel and what led us to this point?
5: Yes, absolutely. So, you know, for me, my vocation was inspired very much by Pope St. John Paul II. And Particularly blessed by going to numerous World Youth Days. And at the pinnacle of every World Youth Day is Mass with him. But prior to that is the vigil with Eucharistic Adoration. So, and so many vocations have come out of Eucharistic Adoration. So there's definitely connections there. So Mr. Tom Lester, who kind of, he was inspired and came to me. It's interesting, when I arrived at the church at St. John the Baptist and St. Joseph's, I was thinking, could we have an Adoration Chapel here, you know? I would love to have an Adoration Chapel. And like within a couple of months, Tom came to me after having been in Adoration, came to me and he said, I got this idea. What do you think about a chapel? I'm like, yes, absolutely. So that began around 2019. And, you know, things slowed down because of the pandemic, but then we kept going. So both of us know the power of adoration. Like when you take time to be in the presence of the Lord, things begin to happen. Lives are changed. People brought into deeper relation with Christ. And it gets you to contemplate about the deeper, most important realities of life. Like, why am I here? What's God's plan for my life? And the fruit of that becomes vocations. But also, I would say, the parish becomes more alive as more people encounter Christ alive in the Eucharist.
4: Right, right. And you had mentioned that Eucharistic Adoration is a big source of vocations. There was a survey recently that Georgetown conducted that found that Eucharistic Adoration was actually the number one prayer practice that led to vocations. So what impact are you hoping this Adoration Chapel has on the residents of Quincy and the parish?
5: Yes. So this is a gift not just for St. John's or St. John's, St. Joseph's, our collaborative, or even for City of Quincy, although it is, but it's really for the whole Archdiocese. And my hope and prayer is that more people come to experience the joy of spending an hour with the Lord. And honestly, holiness and discipleship, right? And then with that, to that sense of whether vocation, if a person hasn't discerned their vocation yet, or their sense of God's personal mission for them and how he's calling each individual to live out a life of discipleship, as Pope Francis said, disciples in mission, right? So how he's calling us to be missionary disciples. So my hope is it's encounter with Christ, it's holiness, it's vocation, and it's like going out now and living as intentional disciples in the world.
4: Yeah, and you had mentioned that this is a perpetual Adoration Chapel, which means they need adorers in there 24 hours a day, 7 days a week.
5: Yes.
4: Which means you need people signing up so we can have somebody present the whole time. Why should somebody sign up for a holy hour, and how do they do it?
5: Oh, let me count the ways, but I would just say why. Because we believe as Catholics that Jesus is truly present there, body, blood, soul, and divinity. So a time in adoration is really time with the Lord himself, because we live in a crazy world and we can get stuck in the horizontal, and we need to make time to step back, to reflect on the greater things of life, and to reflect upon the fact that God has created us in his image and likeness, and that like we're called to live not from the outside in, but from the inside out. And then lastly, because the Lord desires to spend time with us, like he loves us. He said to the apostles, could you not spend 1 hour with me?
4: Right. It's beautiful.
5: J's Quincy.org is where they can find us and sign up to be an adorer or come to visit our chapel.
4: Awesome. Thank you very much, Father.
5: You're welcome.
4: It's great.
5: Thank you, my friend.
4: Absolutely. All right, now back to the show.
3: Thank you very much, Jimmy. As always, a great job. And thank you, Father Matt. I remember Father Matt when he was in high school.
6: About that high?
3: No, he was never that high. He was always tall. And then went to Stonehill.
6: That's right. Yeah, I forget that he did. Yeah.
3: Yeah. I'm shocked.
6: Yeah.
3: We've got a whole Stonehill contingent now going
6: on.
3: Yes,
6: yeah.
3: I feel a little ganged up on. Kevin, what do we have for National Days?
6: This is something good for everybody, Jay. National Eat Your Vegetables Day falls in the middle of National Fresh Fruit and Vegetables Month.
3: Your two favorite vegetables. Give them to me.
6: Asparagus.
3: I like asparagus.
6: Too much pressure.
3: Corn.
6: Corn, yeah.
3: Corn.
6: Corn's a good one.
3: Yep. Brussels sprouts, carrots.
6: Okay. Yeah, wow.
3: Yeah, broccoli, cauliflower.
6: You like them all? Roasted
3: cauliflower. I like all those,
6: wow.
3: Believe it or not.
6: Excellent. It's also National Mascot Day. Celebrates the iconic mascot figures and the luck they bring to teams, fans, and franchises.
3: Like a Skyhawk?
6: Perhaps, yes. Or I'm not going to say. It was different when I was there.
3: Oh, really?
6: Yeah, it was the Chieftains.
3: Oh, okay. I didn't know that.
6: Yes.
3: A bit of history unveiled here today on This Is the Day.
6: Well, yeah. You gotta get in the Stonehill, no. Let's see. National Cherry Tart Day.
3: Okay, I'm out. I like cherries.
6: National root. You know, last week we had the they called it a black cow, but it was a root beer float. And today it's National Actual Root Beer Day.
3: So it's actually root beer. I love root beer.
6: Yeah.
3: Love it.
6: Yeah.
3: Remember A&W?
6: Yeah, oh yeah, yeah. And National Apple Strudel Day.
3: Love a apple strudel.
6: Apple strudel. Barry Manilow's birthday today.

0: Yeah. I write the songs that make
1: in the Copa.
0: Yeah.
1: Copa.
0: That's the one song I'm not crazy about.
1: Of course, the one I sing.
0: I know Charles loves it, but I'm sure
1: Charles is a big fan. He had Mandy. He had a lot of big
0: hits. Oh, my gosh. Yeah, Somewhere in the
1: He's
0: Night.
1: He's still performing.
0: He is. He had just had surgery. He had some cancer. But
1: how old is he?
0: He's 80-something, yeah.
1: Oh, I thought he was like 90.
0: No, no.
1: Sorry, Barry.
0: But he was a hit maker back in the day.
1: Oh, my gosh.
0: Cranking them out.
1: He used to write hits.

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Hello, I'm Bishop Reed, standing in the magnificent Cathedral Basilica of the Assumption in Covington, Kentucky. 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

Okay, I'll be over in a minute. I'm just gonna make sure that, this is a big job. We've been working on it for a while, as you can tell. But you know, as you look around a work site like this, and you see all of the construction vehicles and all of the tools that you need to put up a new parish center, which hopefully one day that will be, I learned something a long time ago. Despite all the heavy equipment, all of the vehicles, all of the machinery that's used in a job like this, you know what the most important thing on this site is, as far as I'm concerned? This, the measuring tape. If you don't measure properly, if that building, if every piece of lumber in that building was not measured properly, well, my friends, I tend to think that maybe part of it would fall down, because you've got to measure correctly. You've got to plan, you've got to utilize the plans, and you've got to make sure that everything is going to fit. You know, the whole notion of measuring, well, that comes in handy when it comes to our faith life as well. The measure with which you measure will be measured out to you. We need to keep Jesus in mind constantly when we deal with, well, with ourselves, with one another. Because when we look at his life, he measured as well. He used the grace of the relationship that he had with his Father properly. How can we do the same? Well, we'll look at how today. I'm Father Dan O'Connell, and this is We've Gotta Talk. Yeah, I'm on my way. Sorry, I gotta go to work.

There's a Sodality meeting going on in another part of the building, and there was a fair of some kind going on in the main hall. It was one of those really busy parish mornings. At 7 o'clock, I got a text from someone who went over early to make sure that everything was all set up in the expansive parish center that we have. And they told me there were no lights and there was no heat. What was I going to do? Well, I really didn't know what to do, so I left the rectory. I had the 8 o'clock mass, so I didn't have a whole lot of time to waste. I got across the street at about 7:10. And indeed, there were no lights and there was no heat. The lights, I wasn't that worried about. I figured it was a breaker problem. It was the heat. It was the furnace that I was concerned with. And so, I was once in the basement of the parish hall. And of course, because there were no lights, and even if there were lights, there were no windows, I was literally at that point searching in total darkness. I was looking for the water heater, because I knew that if I got to the water heater, I could see if there was a problem with that. It would lead me to be able to know exactly what I was dealing with. And more important, it would help me know who it was that I had to call, because I don't know that much about furnaces. I know reset buttons. At any rate, I was looking for the water heater. I was looking for the furnace. Now, there's only one problem. To that part of the basement, on that side of the house, there is only one door in, and the water heater and the furnace are smack dab on the other side of the building. Total darkness. I was looking for a light switch, and I just couldn't find it. I knew I needed to be careful. I needed to be careful because I knew that somewhere there was a drop. I knew that somewhere, the very place that I needed to get to hit the light switch, I knew there was a drop. I had both masses that morning. I could not afford to be rushed to the hospital with a broken ankle. And so, in the pitch darkness, I had to be cautious. I had to not run like I usually do, not even walk quickly like I usually do. I have a bad habit of doing everything very quickly. I needed to be very slow. I needed to be cautious. I needed to, well, allow myself to take only measured steps. I needed to, well, I needed to be involved with, I guess you could use the phrase, preventative measures. I needed to use preventative measures. I didn't want to fall into a pit in the middle of a pitch black basement all by myself. I needed to be careful. I needed to be slow. I couldn't rush into anything. I needed to stop. I needed to think. I needed to be reflective. More importantly, I needed to be careful. That's what preventative measures help us do. A preventative measure helps you be careful. Well, I was. I was careful, and I finally made my way across the room. I found the light switch. I thanked God. The water heater was still on. It led me to then realize it might have been a furnace problem. I hit the reset button. Don't know much about furnaces, but I'm pretty good with reset buttons. I hit the reset button and everything worked.

It was a Sunday morning. And it was one of those Sunday mornings in the parish where there was a whole lot going on. I mean, not only were the masses being held and celebrated over in the church, between the two masses, there was a religious ed program going on. After the 10 o'clock mass, there was confirmation going on in one part of the building. There was

0: most important thing for me, however, in that moment was that I took measured steps. Measure is an important word. Whether you're building something, and if you are, measurements matter. But it's also true in life. It's not always that you and I walk into darkness. Sometimes darkness in life finds us. Sometimes darkness in life finds us. You know, there's a great example in the Old Testament. Moses is coming to the end. Great man of faith, knew his God quite well, and his God knew him. They were together a long time. Moses always left time in the measurement of his day to be alone with God so that God could give him directives, guidance. And at the end of his life, we can see Moses taking preventative measures. Nearing the end of his life, knowing that, and it's kind of a sobering thought for all of us, we all know that we won't be here forever. None of us is here forever. I don't know of any human being who's been around for 350 years. We all know that at some point it will be over. And that if we want the people in our life that we love to continue to walk in a certain way, we have to take measures to share with them what we think is important, to be with them in a multiplicity of ways. Moses knew this, and so knowing that he wouldn't be with them forever, he took preventative measures. He wanted to prepare them. He knew how easily they could fall into darkness and fear and anxiety. He knows that sometimes when they worried too much, they could make all of the wrong decisions. For instance, you remember the story when he was getting the Ten Commandments up in the mountain. He didn't leave them alone that long, but he came back down and they had melted down the bracelets and they were worshiping golden idols. They fell into darkness. The darkness found them and they fell in. They didn't use all of the measurements that Moses had given them. Measurements to remind them that God was always there, that God would never leave them. And so at the end, Moses wanted them to remember. That was important to Moses. Remember, O Israel, the Lord your God is God alone. He reminded them that before they took that next step, before they moved forward into the unknown, they needed to begin every single day remembering God's presence, realizing that God was always there. My friends, that is true for us as well. We can see it played out in many ways scripturally, especially in the gospel, and we will. We'll be back after this.
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0: In the very beginning of his

ministry. In the very beginning of Jesus' public life, we see him being baptized, hearing the words of his father, and going out into the desert. And while he is there, in all of the gospel accounts, we see the darkness approaching Jesus. He doesn't walk into the darkness. He doesn't stumble into the darkness. The darkness approaches him. The darkness, the devil, the evil one, doesn't rush. Even the darkness takes measured steps. It's very, very careful. Everything the darkness placed before Jesus was subtle. It was a measured invitation. That's the danger, my friends, of temptation. That's how it works. It always looks so small, so unimportant. It doesn't seek to overwhelm us. It can be very careful. Fear that turns into temptation usually is very, very gradual. It's quiet. It tries to be persuasive. It would seem then that our spiritual life is about both corrective measures and preventive measures. It's easier and wiser to take preventative steps, to look before we fall so there's nothing to correct. Our spiritual life is about those steps. It's about living each and every day knowing that even if things seem dark because life has thrown at us a darkened challenge, that we are not in that challenge alone. We are not in that darkness alone. We are not in the midst of all of those questions by ourselves. He is always there. Our kind, loving, all-knowing God is always there. Which means, as we advance in the spiritual life, we need to do it slowly, gradually, remembering that he's with us so that when the darkness, the fear, the anxiety, the worry, all that stuff enters our life, we don't fall apart and make the same mistakes over and over again. You know, when you look at that story of Jesus and his temptations in the desert, his temptations really reveal, well, they reveal something about us. His temptations, what he faced in the desert, really reveals something about all of us. Because when you look at those temptations that the darkness places before him so slowly, so subtly, so persuasively, you can see that Jesus is being tempted at his very roots, the very root of who he is. When you look at those three temptations, although I'm sure over the course of his life, there were more than merely three, and they were probably very, very different one from the other. But the three main temptations are the things that affect us as well. Those temptations in the gospel are not just random. They represent human life. They encompass the full range of human temptation. I mean, think about it. What were they? In a very real way, Jesus was tempted with money. Jesus was tempted with power. He was tempted with success. Money, power, fame. The three main temptations that still affect us, seek to control us. How can I take over this situation? How can I be as rich as I can be? How can I be as powerful as I can be? Money, power, fame. They represent so many things in our human life. In an older language, the word

Words worldly desire could be used. Proud self-sufficiency could be used if you want to use a psychological term. But whether it's proud self-sufficiency or just plain old I want more, they all lead to one thing, selfishness. Whatever you call them, they always end up being the usual suspects, the temptations that you and I face throughout our entire life. The invitation to be a bit selfish. When we realize that those are the situations that face us, we have to realize that in a very real way, those attitudes can affect the way we see ourselves and one another. Because in a very real way, what was happening is this. Jesus was being invited to forget who he was. It was all wrapped up in who he was. He was the Son of God. He was God's presence in the world. He was meant to change everything. And if the devil, if the darkness could at least to persuade him to forget who he was, to change his identity, he would have won. I mean, what the devil really said to Jesus, what the darkness really said to Jesus was, why endure suffering? There's an easier way. Use your power for yourself. You look hungry. Change that stone into bread. All the darkness was trying to get him to do was to not take measured steps, to not use the grace of remembering his baptism when he heard the very words, "You are my beloved son. On you my favor rests." Take the easy way out. He wanted him to compromise his identity, telling him that everything would be easier. But what a cost that would have been. What a cost it would have been if Jesus surrendered his very self. Something tells me, my friends, that you and I wouldn't be here right now. We certainly wouldn't be here in the way that we are if Jesus had given up, if Jesus had become selfish, if Jesus didn't take the preventative steps he needed to make sure he was stronger than the darkness, and he did. And you know what those preventative steps were? The relationship he had with his Father. Communication every day. We call it prayer. Every single day, he opened his own heart and mind to the presence of his Father, and he never forgot who he was. You are my beloved son. My friends, that was his power, and it was a power that he used every single day. Well, you know what? Jesus shares everything with us, even his power, even his identity. Because of our baptism, we have been called to be the same. He says to each one of us, "You are my son. You are my daughter. On you my favor rests, because in this act of baptism, I give you my son. I give you his life, his death, his resurrection," and that's who we are called to be. My friends, Jesus truly knew who he was. He was God and Savior, and that light, that power, that glory, he has shared with us. No. Oh, no. I told you, one measurement was a little off, and that's what happened. Oh, I told you. We've got to talk. We've got to talk about managed brokenness. You know, my friends, we do live in a beautifully broken world. And when the darkness failed in the life of Jesus, it did not disappear forever. Jesus continued to live his life in measured ways every single day, accepting a little more grace and power from his Father. You know, St. Paul reminds us that we must be ever vigilant. And when you think about it, there's something almost consoling in that.
Jesus' temptations did not end in the darkness. They did not end in the desert. They continued over the course of his life, and they always ended in light, in peace. Temptation is not a one-time event. We do live in that broken world, beautifully broken, but broken nonetheless, fragile nonetheless. And when we take corrective measures, when we live our lives slowly as we search for the light, and in so many ways, every day is an opportunity to search for his light, it requires vigilance and patience. Rome wasn't built in a day, and neither were you. We need to live each and every day slowly over time, living with a certain awareness, living with a certain intentionality, knowing that if I spend time looking for him, I will find him because he will never leave me alone. My friends, preventative measures help us make sure we don't make mistakes. Corrective measures help us make corrections when we do, because we will. Life can be beautifully complicated, and yet, if we leave time for him in our life every single day in some way, we will be victorious as we walk through the darkness that life can sometimes option toward us. Move carefully. Stay aware, stay awake, and look for the light. And when you find it, know he is with you. Never be afraid to turn it on and share it. Till next time, I'm Father Dan O'Connell, and this is We've Gotta Talk.

In the name of the Father, and of the Son, and of the Holy Spirit. Amen. Lord of life, we thank you for the gift of sport. For those who glorify God through the exercise of their bodies, for the friendships born on the field, and the joy of playing as a team. You teach us that in life, as in the game, no one is saved alone. We need others to grow, to learn respect, to overcome our limits, and to celebrate together the victories we achieve.

We ask this sport may always be a school of fraternity, not of empty rivalry. A space of encounter, not exclusion. A path of peace, not violence.

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Mm-hmm.

May your spirit never be lacking in us, making us one team, united with you, to build communion and fraternity in history. Amen.

Live with purpose, live deliberately, and have no regrets. Welcome to Live with Passion. I'm Father Cedric Pizzania, the host of the program. So glad that you tuned in. This program is about life. It comes from the book of Genesis, chapter 1. God said, "Let us make man in our own image, after our own likeness." And God saw everything that he had made, and behold, it was very good. Back in 1977, NASA sent up two space probes, Voyager 1, Voyager 2. Light travels at 186,000 miles a second, really fast, around the Earth about 7 times in 1 second. These probes are now 1 light day away from the Earth. Very, very far away, interstellar space. The hopes of finding life out there, they're hoping that some alien will come upon these probes and find that we are alive here on planet Earth. So what the engineers did is they put a golden record on the space probe. And on this golden record, it's a 12-inch copper disc plated with gold and nickel. They have images, sounds of life. If you wanted to depict life, what would you put on there? They put a sound of a baby crying, frogs and crickets and footsteps, all things that depict life, a heartbeat. Then they had some music. This is on the disc that's on Voyager 1 and 2, hoping that an alien will find it. For music, they put on Bach, they put Beethoven, Chuck Berry, life. Then they had other sounds like thunder, surf, and wind, and nature sounds, laughter. They had greetings in 55 different languages, life, voice, people, movement. I just hope the aliens, if they ever find it, they have a good record player. This is an episode about life. It's so precious to be alive. Existence, consciousness. Get in touch with the fact that you're alive, breathing, blood is flowing. It's beautiful that God has given us life. Bible makes it clear that the first cause behind all of life, that we didn't just happen to be, it was God who gave us life. It's not chance or some odds or some fickleness that created us.

It was God who purposely and intentionally and intricately created us. The Bible makes that clear all over the place. Genesis 1, right from the start, we heard in the beginning, day 1 and day 2 and day 3, vegetation, plants, trees, swarms of birds and cattle, waters teeming with fish, all these life in all these different forms. Crowning achievement, day 6, in God's image, men and women. First day, the end of the day, God says it was good. Second day was good. Third day, good, good, good. Sixth day, men and women, very good. We are the crowning achievement, made in God's image. We have an eternal soul. Beautiful to be alive. The Bible calls it the indescribable gift. My favorite Psalm 139, David, a Psalm of David. God intentionally and intricately knit us together in our mother's womb. God formed our inward parts. We were intricately wrought. You had no say in whether you were going to be a male or a female. You had no say about the way you would look or where you were going to be born or who your parents were or who they would be. But God knew all that, and God gave it to you as a gift. Receive the gift of life. Revel in life. Celebrate life. It's a festival. It's wonderful just to breathe and to be. We have an instinct. We want to live.

Life is intentional, deliberate, planned, purposeful, a gift from God to you and me. Isn't it good to be alive? Just get in touch with the fact that you are. You're thinking, you have consciousness, you're a living being. What a precious gift it is. Wow. God is a big God. I don't mean so much spatially, but he's all-powerful, very creative, and he gives not just life, but he gives abundant life, and he gives life abundantly, does things on a massive scale. Life is teeming, brimming, overflowing, swarming, throngs. It's not just you alive. There's a lot going on right now on the planet. Millions of species, insects and reptiles, fishes, birds, mammals, crustaceans, and that's just some of it. Innumerable, countless, beyond imagining. Try to get in touch with what's going on all around us. Amy Grant sings a song, and in her song, she sings Psalm 104. If you want to read a beautiful psalm, Psalm 104. And she sings that life, there are swarms without number. And that's exactly what God does. He doesn't do things in a little manner. He does things plentifully. Life is chock full of life, more than enough, overflow, teeming, brimming. I think you get the point. Let me talk about people here for a second. There are over 8.3 billion people on the face of the earth. When God commanded men and women to be fruitful and multiply, that's exactly what God wanted. He wanted the earth to be full of people. In fact, Jesus told a parable about heaven and bringing people in, and they were bringing in as many people as they could. Other people were making excuses, and Jesus said that there's still more room. Make them come in. Can you imagine what heaven's going to be like? It's going to be vast, and we're trying to get people to go there because it's going to be so beautiful. Wow, God is magnificent. God is life. God is the creator of all things. When I was in Rome, I studied in Rome, had the privilege of doing that. I've led pilgrimages over there too. Went to the Sistine Chapel, and Michelangelo, the great artist and sculptor, if you look up in the Sistine Chapel ceiling, he depicted life as a touch. God reaching out to Adam, Adam reaching out to God. And creation really is a touch of grace, if you look at it. It's the touch of God, whether it be vegetation or animals. Life is a touch. In the Bible, life is depicted as being ruach. That's the Hebrew word, ruach. It's onomatopoeic, which means it is what it sounds like. Life is breath. Remember Jesus at the resurrection? He breathed on them. Receive the Holy Spirit, that breath of God. Get in touch with your breath. I heard a story about a woman. She was contemplating suicide, very negative, just down about everything, really wasn't appreciating life. She went to a counselor, and the counselor did something interesting. She told her, concentrate on your breathing. And the woman did. She got in touch with her breath. And as she did, she calmed down and something happened. By getting in touch with her breath, she made the decision that she wanted to live. See, breath is life. Get in touch with your breath. Whenever I get nervous or I'm right on the verge of having a panic attack for some reason, take a deep breath and I let it go. Calms my heart. Gets me in touch with the fact that I'm alive. Life is delicious. Life is about movement. It's about breath. It's about touch. Movement. I took a dance class one time.
When I was in the seminary, I took speech and drama and acting and dance. I heard about a dance choreographer. She said, life is about movement. When things stop moving, they die. Get in touch with the fact that you can move. God created us with joints and fingers and cartilage so that we could move, breathe, touch, dance, life, indescribable gift. I saw a video of a man who was about to bungee jump and he got right on the edge and he's all hooked up and everything and he looked over the cliff and he couldn't do it. Because within him, the instinct to survive was greater than the wanting to jump and feel the thrill. I watch a program on TV, it's called Earth Odyssey. It's narrated by Dylan Dreyer from NBC. She's a weather person on NBC. They show all these various animals, all with the instinct to survive. Small birds fly fast so they can beat the other birds that are trying to kill it. Chameleons change color. Turtles have shells. Squirrels run fast because the instinct is to live. I notice on the road, some people drive so slow. Why is that? Because they don't want to get in an accident. It's that instinct to live. I've had a couple of friends recently who have had triple bypass surgery, and they went through terrible going to the hospital, getting the operation, all stressed out. Why go through all that? Because you want to live. I have a couple other friends that are going through chemotherapy and radiation because they have cancer of all things of the jaw. And why go through all that? It's the quality of life is so hard when you're going through it because you want to live. That instinct, God put that in us. We want to live. Life is so precious. And then I remember seeing on television, there was a terrible tornado that went through the Midwest. And they were interviewing some of the people that had lost their house. And you just lost your house. How are you doing? They said, that's all material things. We're glad to be alive. I looked outside our kitchen at our retreat center and there's a crack right in the pavement there. And I couldn't believe my eyes. Out of the crack, there was growing a little plant and it turned out to be a tomato plant. It actually bore a tomato on it from a crack. And I thought to myself, isn't that just the way life is? Even in the most challenging of circumstances, life buds forth. Even in a glacier, you'll see some plants

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Think about seeds, the wind blowing the seeds everywhere. Life naturally regenerates itself. That's the way that God made it. So beautiful. Seeds flying through the wind, God created nature to reproduce. Cultures recognize the importance of life. We build hospitals, people train to be doctors and nurses. It's an important vocation because you want to help people to live. The ancient Egyptians had a symbol for life. It was called an ankh, and it represents breath. A man named Timothy Schmaltz created a monument to life. It was a bronze statue of Mary with the Christ child, and it designates the sanctity of life. Life is sacred. Life is to be revered. Unfortunately, as our former Pope John Paul II said, we live in a culture of death. There are mass shootings, abortions on demand. Mother Teresa said that the greatest evil in our culture today is that of abortion. But life will win out, even though there are people who will rob you and hurt you for money and even kill you. Even though there are crimes and abortions, people are dedicated to life. Priests, ministers, doctors, firemen, all these different vocations, nurses, parents who nurture their children and give life. The earth teeming with life. And this is what's promised us in the gospel. Life, abundant life now, new quality of life, and then eternal life forever. God will raise us up. That's a great promise in the Bible, that God will raise us from our tomb, raise us from our grave, and we will live forever. Yes, we want life. Life is precious. Cardinal O'Connor, the former cardinal of New York City, founded the Sisters of Life. There's a religious community in the Catholic Church dedicated just to life. They're called the Sisters of Life. They reach out to mothers-to-be who are about to have babies, who have been contemplating having an abortion. They give them a place to live. They encourage them to have their baby. And then once they have their baby, they support that mother and help them to get on their feet and to live well. Sisters of Life. And he had a saying, Cardinal O'Connor did, the dazzling value of one soul. You have infinite value and worth before God and before people. Your soul has the image of God, has eternity in your heart. You're of dazzling value. That's what the scriptures say about you. Sometimes you can get down on yourself and saying, I'm not worth anything, and be negative and be talking to yourself and bringing yourself down. But the truth is that your life has infinite value to God. Your soul will never die. You're made in the image of God. You have eternity in your heart. And it's through faith in Jesus that you will come to eternal life in heaven. Life, precious, the instinct to survive. I watched a movie one time about life and depicted life in all of its different forms. It was so beautiful. And that's what I'm trying to do, put you in touch with the fact that gospel is all about life. Pray for mothers to be. Pray for those who are pregnant with their children. Pray for wars to end. Pray that mass shootings will stop. Pray that murders will cease. That research, that engineers, that doctors will find the cures for cancer and other ailments. Life is precious. My heart, as a Catholic priest, I want you and your whole family to come to eternal life. I do everything I can. I break open the gospel in many different ways to you because I want you to believe, to receive, and come to life. The gospel promises us eternal life. Life forever. Pause and think about that for a second.

0: but it also promises us now abundant life. The word in the Greek is zoe, zoe life. That's God's life. It's a life that is in touch with God, a life that has calmness and peace deep in your heart, a life that appreciates, gives thanks, and is connected to the source, that abundant life. Picture a fountain springing up. Remember what Jesus said about the Holy Spirit? Whoever believes, out of your heart will flow rivers of living water. Water is a great symbol of life, especially in an arid climate like the Middle East. Life is breath. Life is water. Life is fire. Life is movement. Life is touch. Celebrate life. Live your life. What brings you life? What brings you passion? This series is all about living with passion, and I had to include an episode about life. What brings energy to you? I remember when I went away to college, it was the University of Massachusetts. I grew up there, Massachusetts. And when I went away, we had an orientation, two-day orientation to the new students coming to live in the dormitories there. And in the packet, it said, you have a basic choice. You can be solitary and stay in your room if you want, or you can go out, participate, make friends, get involved, make things happen, make the most of your life. It's the same for all of us. We have a choice. We can either be solitary and just stay to ourselves, or we can participate, especially in the church community, get involved, help people, be energetic, be enthusiastic, live with passion. Push yourself to live, to be alive. There's so much to do in life. I have a saying, boredom is overrated. It really is. I hate being bored. Give me a good book. Give me ministry. Give me sports and entertainment. Give me some things to do, but boredom is awful. It's overrated. I don't want to be bored. And in life, there's so much that we can participate in. First of all, participate in helping people, reaching out, making a difference in people's lives. That's part of being a disciple, of course, but do things for yourself also. Get involved in hobbies. People like to play cards, sports. I love to golf. Go to plays, movies. Get involved in cooking. Listen to music. There's so much when it comes to life. Travel, art, poetry, reading, gardening, exercise, painting, poetry, singing. I'm running out of breath here. There's so much to do. God gives us all this. Participate. There's no reason why you should be bored. One time I watched a movie, and I think it's my all-time favorite movie. It's called, has a strange title, Dead Poets Society. It's about an English teacher, Mr. Keating, played by Robin Williams. He tried to inspire his students to take chances, to realize their potential, to live life to the full. A book came out one time about the top regrets of those who are dying. And on the top, one of the top regrets, people that were about to die said that they regret that they didn't do more with their life when they had the time. See, time is passing quickly. I remember when I was at the Vatican, I came upon a statue of a skeleton holding an hourglass upside down, and the sand was running out. It was Father Time, and it was telling us that death is approaching. Live your life to the full. Anyway, back to the movie. One of the students quoted Henry David Thoreau, grew up in Massachusetts, by the way, Walden Pond. His book was Walden. And he quoted this, I went into the woods because I wanted to live deliberately, to put to rout all that was not life, and not when I had come to die, discover that I had not lived. What I loved about that movie is the teacher challenged his students to dream dreams, to become all that they could be, to live deliberately, purposefully, passionately. And that's my prayer for you too. You've received this precious gift. Make the most of what God has given you. I think it honors God that way. You want to thank God, not just with your words, but by the way that you live your life. That's how you glorify God. We've had some saints in our church, like St. Ignatius of Loyola, do all for the glory of God. That comes right from the scriptures, Paul the Apostle. Whether you do, whether you're eating or drinking or whatever you do, do all to the glory of God. When I do a filming, when I produce programs like this, whether for radio, for television, whenever I go out and preach, I always say, Father, may you be glorified in all of this because you have given me life. Wow. Live deliberately, live with purpose, live with passion. I always conclude every program with, don't just live, live with passion. Yes, life is beautiful, but it can be augmented by the way that you live. Purposely, passionately, energetically, show God that you are grateful by becoming all that you can be, by accomplishing, by living significantly. Explore. Think about Voyager 1 and 2 and our scientists and the engineers exploring the universe, reaching out to see if there's anything else out there in terms of life, and even putting a golden disc on there to see if anything finds it, telling them that we're alive. Explore, be curious, be interested, be invested, have hobbies, help people, have a cause, care for your soul. I think you get the point. Life is precious, indescribable, a beautiful gift. Think about Jesus. He lived life to the full. John 10:10, I have come that you may have life and life abundant. And through your faith, we ought to be the people who live the most, who make a difference, and who live with celebrative joy. This was seen in a sacristy. A sacristy is where the priest vests right before the Mass. This was seen in Avila, Spain, and I think it has to do with life. It was on the wall in the sacristy, priest of God, celebrate Mass as if it were your first Mass, your last Mass, your only Mass. Same with life, celebrate it. Celebrate every day as a precious gift, and don't just live. 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Finally, it's ready, my new book about the meaning of suffering, Thorns Have Roses. Over 200 pages about the meaning of your suffering. 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You can see more through a teardrop than you can through a telescope. May Almighty God bless you, Father, Son, and Holy Spirit. Amen.
1: I'm Father Carmichael. I am the pastor of St. Anne by the Sea Parish in Marshfield, Massachusetts. You asked about my vocation story. Well, it began at age 10. At age 10, you know how some kids know they're gonna be a police officer, a firefighter? I knew I was gonna be a priest back then. But as I grew up and as I went on, things changed, and you know, my thoughts of what I was gonna do in my life changed as well. And so I went into business, and what my thought was that, you know, I'll go off and have a family, and I would be wealthy. I really wanted to be wealthy. And so I went off. I actually got 2 graduate degrees in business management. But somewhere along the line, I was realizing, you know, to whatever degrees of success I had, it wasn't bringing me the greatest happiness. I was happy, no two ways about it. I enjoyed my social life. I had a lot of friends. But at one point, something hit me. I guess you're never gonna be the priest you thought you were gonna be. And that was the end of it, because I kept on going back there. And I realized, having over a 6-month period of going back there again and again and again, I had to do something about this. I had to get this out of my mind. I'm one of those people who, when he was 10, was actually 30. So kind of serious about what the future's gonna be. And so at that point, I'm just like, I gotta get this stupid idea out of my head. I'll go into seminary for 6 months. I'll get it out. It'll be a good laugh with my friends. I was 6 months inside seminary. I knew I was going to be a priest. Well, I'll tell you, one thing I love about my priesthood, is being with people. I find great joy with being with people, and I enjoy coming up here. And it is the joy that's inside here. You as a staff are very, very joyful, and you treat me and my staff and those who come in a very, very nice way. And everybody loves coming.

Catholic TV, when I celebrate the Mass here, affords me those opportunities. I get recognized a lot. I always bring Catherine Reen, who's my pastoral associate, with us. She does the readings. We were at the Home Depot getting something for the rectory or something, and doesn't somebody pull her aside and say, "I know you from Catholic TV." Then I walk over and, "I know you from Catholic TV." That's one of the many experiences. And I gotta say, I love when they do that. I love when they pull me aside and they say hello, and "Father, I love the Mass. I really appreciate the fact you're always smiling and you're always so happy. You seem to have joy in your heart." And I said, "I always have joy in my heart because I know you're there praying with me, and that brings me a great deal of joy." I get to see them and I really enjoy those encounters. And I hope that if they see this, they come to understand how much joy they bring to us when they do come over and spend that time, because they don't have to. They go out of their way to do it. We're so lucky as priests to have the faithful like that in our lives.

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1: The angel of the Lord declared to Mary,
2: and she conceived of the Holy Spirit.
1: Hail Mary, full of grace, the Lord is with thee. Blessed art thou among women, and blessed is the fruit of thy womb, Jesus.
2: Holy Mary, Mother of God, pray for us sinners, now and at the hour of our death. Amen.
1: Behold, the handmaid of the Lord.
2: Be it done unto me according to thy word.
1: Hail Mary, full of grace, the Lord is with thee. Blessed art thou among women, and blessed is the fruit of thy womb, Jesus.
2: Holy Mary, Mother of God, pray for us sinners, now and at the hour of our death. Amen.
1: And the Word was made flesh
2: and dwelt among us.
1: Hail Mary, full of grace, the Lord is with thee. Blessed art thou among women, and blessed is the fruit of thy womb, Jesus.
2: Holy Mary, Mother of God, pray for us sinners, now and at the hour of our death. Amen.
1: Pray for us, O Holy Mother of God,
2: that we may be made worthy of the promises of Christ.
1: Let us pray. Pour forth, we beseech thee, O Lord, thy grace into our hearts, that we, to whom the incarnation of Christ, thy Son, was made known by the message of an angel, may by his passion and cross be brought to the glory of his resurrection, through Christ our Lord.
2: Amen.

Hello, dear friends. I'm Father Anthony Mihalik, and I welcome you to this time of special devotion and prayer, the novena to honor our Mother of Perpetual Help. We come to you from the Basilica of Our Lady of Perpetual Help, the Mission Church in Boston, Massachusetts. And we invite you to join us as we raise our minds, our hearts, and our voices in prayer to Mary, the Mother of God, and our own dear Mother. Through her loving gaze, we are led ever more deeply into the great mystery of God's love for us. Through her, we are brought ever closer to her divine Son, our Lord Jesus Christ. We contemplate her beauty, serenity, and majesty as she is given to us in the holy icon of our Mother of Perpetual Help. She gazes on us and she points us to Him. She holds her divine

0: divine son close to herself, yet she offers him lovingly to us, her children. Mother of perpetual help, we come before you and look to your holy icon, which teaches us how to follow Jesus, your Son, with faith and confidence in the midst of our daily lives. You call us to enter with you into the mystery of redemption as we contemplate the incarnation, passion, death, and resurrection of Jesus, our Redeemer. Holy Mary, you have been blessed and favored by God. You became not only the mother of the Redeemer, but the mother of the redeemed as well. We come to you today as your loving children. Watch over us and take care of us. As you held the child Jesus in your loving arms, so take us in your arms. Be a mother at every moment ready to help us. For God, who is mighty, has done great things for you, and God's mercy is from age to age on those who love God. Intercede for us, dear Mother, in obtaining pardon for our sins, love for Jesus, final perseverance, and the grace always to call upon you. Dearest Mary, from the cross, your Son gave you to us as our mother. In confidence, we present our needs to you and trust in your motherly care for us. Gather us under your protection and lead us one day to share the joys of heaven with you and all the angels and saints. Mother of perpetual help, pray for us. Hail Mary, full of grace, the Lord is with thee. Blessed art thou among women, and blessed is the fruit of thy womb, Jesus. Holy Mary, Mother of God, pray for us sinners, now and at the hour of our death. Amen. Hail Mary, full of grace, the Lord is with you. Blessed are you among women, and blessed is the fruit of your womb, Jesus. Holy Mary, Mother of God, pray for us sinners, now and at the hour of our death. Amen. Hail Mary, full of grace, the Lord is with thee. Blessed art thou among women, and blessed is the fruit of thy womb, Jesus. Holy Mary, Mother of God, pray for us sinners, now and at the hour of our death. Amen. Through the powerful intercession of our Mother of Perpetual Help, may Almighty God bless you and free you of every ill of mind, body, and spirit. In the name of the Father, and of the Son, and of the Holy Spirit. Amen.
1: A reading from Psalm 131. My heart is not lifted up. My eyes are not raised too high. I do not occupy myself with things too great and too marvelous for me. But I have calmed and quieted my soul like a weaned child with its mother. Like a weaned child is my soul within me. O Israel, hope in the Lord from this time forth and forevermore. The word of the Lord. Thanks be to God. Maybe you've heard the old saying attributed to that legendary baseball player, Satchel Paige. Sometimes I sits and thinks, and sometimes I just sits. It's funny, but there's real wisdom in that. Wisdom that, believe it or not, connects beautifully to Mary, the mother of Jesus. And it's the same wisdom the ancient psalmist captured so tenderly in these few quiet verses we just heard. Think about what Mary had been through. She'd given birth to her child in a makeshift shelter, far from home. Shepherds had shown up at her door, wide-eyed and breathless, telling her about angels and heavenly messages. Now, any of us would have been spinning. And what does Mary do? Luke tells us that she treasures all these things and ponders them in her heart. She just sits with God, like the psalmist. Mary does not occupy herself with things too great and too marvelous for her to understand. She doesn't demand explanations. She doesn't try to figure it all out. Instead, she calms and quiets her soul, and like a child resting peacefully against its mother, she leans into God. Now, that's no small thing. That's actually a profound spiritual practice, one that Luke shows us Mary returning to again and again throughout the gospel. Mary holds it all in her heart, the joy of the angel Gabriel's visit, the warmth of her time with Elizabeth, the wonder of new life, but also the hard stuff, the confusion of an unexpected pregnancy, the long journey to Jerusalem, the indignity of giving birth with no proper place to lay her head. She doesn't compartmentalize. She doesn't push the painful parts away. She holds joy and sorrow, delight and anguish all together, but she offers it all to God. And something happens in that contemplative space. She finds calm. She finds clarity. She doesn't need to understand everything that has happened or know everything that lies ahead. She simply trusts the one who has always been faithful to her, and that trust transforms her. There's a beautiful statue in the National Shrine in Washington, D.C., called the Flight into Egypt. It captures the Holy Family resting during their desperate journey to escape Herod's violence. Joseph sleeps, the donkey sleeps, and Mary, weary, carrying her drowsy infant on her lap, lifts her head quietly toward heaven. You can see it in her expression. She's pondering, she's praying. In the middle of danger and exhaustion, she is resting in God. She is the living image of Psalm 131, her soul stilled and quieted, her hope placed entirely in the Lord. And there's a stillness in her face that seems to say once again, "Be it done to me according to your word." Can you imagine having that kind of peace in the middle of your own difficult moments? I know what you're thinking because I think it too. Shouldn't I be doing something? I mean, when life gets hard, our instinct is to act, to fix, to solve. Sitting quietly with God can feel almost irresponsible. But here's what Luke's gospel keeps showing us. True discipleship isn't about doing first. It's about listening first and then doing. Mary hears the word of God. She ponders it. She lets it take root deep in her heart. And from that deep, quiet place, she finds the grace to act with courage, with peace, with purpose. That's the invitation for you and me today. Not to be passive, but to be contemplative first.

carve out a little hollow space in the middle of our busy, tumultuous lives, and like the psalmist, to calm and quiet our souls before God. I'll be honest with you. I've had one of those days recently where everything felt off kilter. And at the end of it, I lay in bed gazing at the icon of our Mother Perpetual Help. I just gazed at her, that pondering, gentle face gazing at me. And together we went over my day, the frustrations, the unexpected moments of grace, the small ways God had shown up when I wasn't even looking for him. And I found myself actually treasuring that difficult, ordinary, unordinary day. Burdens and blessings both. I think that's what Mary teaches us, to keep Jesus at the center, to let his presence shape the way we think, the way we speak, the way we act. Discipleship at its heart is not a checklist. It's a relationship, and relationships require presence, quiet, and attention. So here's my encouragement to you. Go to your mother. Find an image of our Mother Perpetual Help and simply close your eyes and picture her. Let her see what you're carrying. Let her ponder it with you, the joys, the worries, the questions you don't have answers to yet. Like the child in Psalm 131, simply rest against her. Let her hold you, and through her, let God hold you too. Hold nothing back. She is your mother. And in her arms, like a weaned child with its mother, your soul too can be still and find its hope in the Lord.

The Chaplet of Divine Mercy. In the name of the Father, and of the Son, and of the Holy Spirit. Amen. You expired, Jesus, but the source of life gushed forth for souls, and the ocean of mercy opened up for the whole world. O font of life, unfathomable divine mercy, envelop the whole world and empty yourself out upon us. O blood and water which gushed forth from the heart of Jesus as a font of mercy for us, I trust in you. O blood and water which gushed forth from the heart of Jesus as a font of mercy for us, I trust in you. O blood and water which gushed forth from the heart of Jesus as a font of mercy for us, I trust in you. Our Father, who art in heaven, hallowed be thy name. Thy kingdom come, thy will be done, on earth as it is in heaven. Give us this day our daily bread, and forgive us our trespasses, as we forgive those who trespass against us. And lead us not into temptation, but deliver us from evil. Amen. Hail Mary, full of grace, the Lord is with thee. Blessed art thou among women, and blessed is the fruit of thy womb, Jesus. Holy Mary, Mother of God, pray for us sinners, now and at the hour of our death. Amen. I believe in God, the Father Almighty, creator of heaven and earth, and in Jesus Christ, his only Son, our Lord, who was conceived by the Holy Spirit, born of the Virgin Mary, suffered under Pontius Pilate, was crucified, died, and was buried. He descended into hell. On the third day, he arose again,

from the dead. He ascended into heaven and is seated at the right hand of God the Father Almighty. From there he will come to judge the living and the dead. I believe in the Holy Spirit, the Holy Catholic Church, the communion of saints, the forgiveness of sins, the resurrection of the body, and life everlasting. Amen. Eternal Father, I offer you the body and blood, soul and divinity of your dearly beloved Son, our Lord Jesus Christ, in atonement for our sins and those of the whole world. For the sake of his sorrowful passion, have mercy on us and on the whole world. For the sake of his sorrowful passion, have mercy on us and on the whole world. For the sake of his sorrowful passion, have mercy on us and on the whole world. For the sake of his sorrowful passion, have mercy on us and on the whole world. For the sake of his sorrowful passion, have mercy on us and on the whole world. For the sake of his sorrowful passion, have mercy on us and on the whole world. For the sake of his sorrowful passion, have mercy on us and on the whole world. For the sake of his sorrowful passion, have mercy on us and on the whole world. For the sake of his sorrowful passion, have mercy on us and on the whole world. For the sake of his sorrowful passion, have mercy on us and on the whole world. Eternal Father, I offer you the body and blood, soul and divinity of your dearly beloved Son, our Lord Jesus Christ, in atonement for our sins and those of the whole world. For the sake of his sorrowful passion, have mercy on us and on the whole world. For the sake of his sorrowful passion, have mercy on us and on the whole world. For the sake of his sorrowful passion, have mercy on us and on the whole world. For the sake of his sorrowful passion, have mercy on us and on the whole world. For the sake of his sorrowful passion, have mercy on us and on the whole world. For the sake of his sorrowful passion, have mercy on us and on the whole world. For the sake of his sorrowful passion, have mercy on us and on the whole world. For the sake of his sorrowful passion, have mercy on us and on the whole world. For the sake of his sorrowful passion, have mercy on us and on the whole world. For the sake of his sorrowful passion, have mercy on us and on the whole world. Eternal Father, I offer you the body, blood, soul, and divinity of your dearly beloved Son, our Lord Jesus Christ, in atonement for our sins and those of the whole world. For the sake of his sorrowful passion, have mercy on us and on the whole world. For the sake of his sorrowful passion, have mercy on us and on the whole world. For the sake of his sorrowful passion, have mercy on us and on the whole world. For the sake of his sorrowful passion, have mercy on us and on the whole world. For the sake of his sorrowful passion, have mercy on us and on the whole world. For the sake of his sorrowful passion, have mercy on us and on the whole world. For the sake of his sorrowful passion, have mercy on us and on the whole world. For the sake of his sorrowful passion, have mercy on us and on the whole world. For the sake of his sorrowful passion, have mercy on us and on the whole world. For the sake of his sorrowful passion, have mercy on us and on the whole world. Eternal Father, I offer you the body and blood, soul and divinity of your dearly beloved Son, our Lord Jesus Christ, in atonement for our sins and those of the whole world. For the sake of his sorrowful passion, have mercy on us and on the whole world. For the sake of his sorrowful passion, have mercy on us and on the whole world. For the sake of his sorrowful passion, have mercy on us and on the whole world. For the sake of his sorrowful passion, have mercy on us and on the whole world. For the sake of his sorrowful passion, have mercy on us and on the whole world. For the sake of his sorrowful passion, have mercy on us and on the whole world. For the sake of his sorrowful passion, have mercy on us and on the whole world. For the sake of his sorrowful passion, have mercy on us and on the whole world. For the sake of his sorrowful passion, have mercy

mercy on us and on the whole world. For the sake of his sorrowful passion, have mercy on us and on the whole world. Eternal Father, I offer you the body and blood, soul and divinity of your dearly beloved Son, our Lord Jesus Christ, in atonement for our sins and those of the whole world. For the sake of his sorrowful passion, have mercy on us and on the whole world. For the sake of his sorrowful passion, have mercy on us and on the whole world. For the sake of his sorrowful passion, have mercy on us and on the whole world. For the sake of his sorrowful passion, have mercy on us and on the whole world. For the sake of his sorrowful passion, have mercy on us and on the whole world. For the sake of his sorrowful passion, have mercy on us and on the whole world. For the sake of his sorrowful passion, have mercy on us and on the whole world. For the sake of his sorrowful passion, have mercy on us and on the whole world. For the sake of his sorrowful passion, have mercy on us and on the whole world. For the sake of his sorrowful passion, have mercy on us and on the whole world. Holy God, Holy Mighty One, Holy Immortal One, have mercy on us and on the whole world. Holy God, Holy Mighty One, Holy Immortal One, have mercy on us and on the whole world. Holy God, Holy Mighty One, Holy Immortal One, have mercy on us and on the whole world. Eternal God, in whom mercy is endless and the treasury of compassion inexhaustible, look kindly upon us and increase your mercy in us, that in difficult moments we might not despair or become despondent, but with great confidence submit ourselves to your holy will, which is love and mercy itself. In the name of the Father, and of the Son, and of the Holy Spirit. Amen. We thank you for joining us here at the Basilica of Our Lady of Perpetual Help. It is our sincere desire that your prayers will continue to be joined with ours during this time of novena in praise of our Blessed Mother. Please know that the intentions you hold in mind and heart will be brought before the holy icon of our Mother of Perpetual Help during our regular time of this novena devotion. Every Wednesday after the 7 a.m. and 12:10 Mass, and again on Wednesday evenings at 5 o'clock. The Redemptorists have been serving the people of God here in Boston for over 150 years. We pray that that legacy may continue far into the future. For more information with regard to the work and ministry of the Redemptorist Fathers and Brothers, or to make a donation to the Basilica of Our Lady of Perpetual Help, please visit our website at bostonsbasilica.com. 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And together, may we pray for an ever deepening love for Mary, our Mother of Perpetual Help. 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May God bless you.

Hi, I'm Bishop Reed, standing here on the coast of the island of Oahu in Hawaii. 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

The Catholic TV Network welcomes and invites you to celebrate the sacred mysteries. 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

0: In the name of the Father, and of the Son, and of the Holy Spirit.
1: Amen.
0: The grace of our Lord Jesus Christ, the love of God, the communion of the Holy Spirit be with you all.
1: And with your spirit.
0: Well, good morning, everyone.
1: Good morning, Father.
0: My name is Father Paul Ring, pastor of the Together in Christ Collaborative, serving the good people of St. Anne's, West Bridgewater, St. John's, East Bridgewater. Privileged to be with you here this morning. Also very happy to have, once again, Tom Egan, Michael Fowler, and Paul Lowell. Assisting at this Mass, and all of you joining us through the various portals of Catholic TV. As we come together as God's Holy Family to celebrate these holy mysteries, let's take a moment of quiet and consolation, placing ourselves in the merciful heart of Christ and recognizing those times that we have failed to walk in God's way of love. Let's ask our God for forgiveness, for we have a God who is full of gentleness and compassion. You were sent to heal the contrite of heart. Lord, have mercy.
1: Lord, have mercy.
0: You came to call sinners. Christ, have mercy.
1: Christ, have mercy.
0: You are seated at the right hand of the Father to intercede for us. Lord, have mercy.
1: Lord, have mercy.
0: And may Almighty God have mercy on us, forgive us our sins, and bring us to everlasting life.
1: Amen.
0: And let us pray. O God, strength of those who hope in you, graciously hear our pleas. And since without you mortal frailty can do nothing, grant us always the help of your grace, that in following your commands we may please you by our resolve and our deeds. Through our Lord Jesus Christ, your Son, who lives and reigns with you in the unity of the Holy Spirit, God forever and ever.
1: Amen.
0: Let us be seated. Let us open up our hearts and minds now to hear God's word.
2: A reading from the second book of Kings. When the Lord was about to take Elijah up to heaven in a whirlwind, he and Elisha were on their way from Gilgal. Elijah said to Elisha, "Please stay here. The Lord has sent me on to the Jordan. As the Lord lives and as you yourself live, I will not leave you," Elisha replied. And so the two went on together. 50 of the gilded prophets followed, and when the two stopped at the Jordan, they stood facing them at a distance. Elijah took his mantle, rolled it up, and struck the water, which divided, and both crossed over dry ground. When they had crossed over, Elijah said to Elisha, "Ask for whatever I may do for you before I am taken from you." Elisha answered, "May I receive a double portion of your spirit? You have asked something that is not easy," Elijah replied. "Still, if you see me taken up from you, your wish will be granted, otherwise not." As they walked on conversing, a flaming chariot and flaming horses came between them, and Elijah went up to heaven in a whirlwind. When Elisha saw it happen, he cried out, "My father, my father, Israel's chariots and drivers." But when he could no longer see him, Elisha gripped his own garment and tore it in two. Then he picked up Elijah's mantle that had fallen from him and went back and stood at the bank of the Jordan. Wielding the mantle that had fallen from Elijah, Elisha struck the water in his turn and said, "Where is the Lord, the God of Elijah?" When Elisha struck the water, it divided and he crossed over. The word of the Lord.
0: Thanks be to God.

0: My friends, the Lord be with you.
1: And with your spirit.
0: From the Holy Gospel according to St. Matthew.
1: Glory to you, O Lord.
0: Jesus said to his disciples, "Take care not to perform righteous deeds in order that people may see them. Otherwise, you will have no recompense from your heavenly Father. When you give alms, do not blow a trumpet before you, as the hypocrites do in the synagogues and in the streets, to win the praise of others. Amen, I say to you, they have received their reward. But when you give alms, do not let your left hand know what your right is doing, so that your almsgiving may be secret, and your Father who sees in secret will repay you. When you pray, do not be like the hypocrites who love to stand and pray in the synagogues and on street corners so that others may see them. Amen, I say to you, they have received..."

0: received their reward. But when you pray, go to your inner room, close the door, and pray to your Father in secret. And your Father who sees in secret will repay you. When you fast, do not look gloomy like the hypocrites. They neglect their appearance so that they may appear to others to be fasting. Amen, I say to you, they have received their reward. But when you fast, anoint your head and wash your face, so that you may not appear to others to be fasting, except to your Father who is hidden. And your Father who sees what is hidden will repay you. The Gospel of the Lord.
1: Praise to you, Lord Jesus Christ.
0: Well, on social media, they have things like Throwback Thursday and Flashback Friday. I guess we can call this Wayback Wednesday, because the readings that we have today strike a tone of Lent, of Ash Wednesday. As we begin our Lenten journey, we always speak of, on that Ash Wednesday, of the tenets of prayer, of fasting, and almsgiving. But here we are in almost in summertime. Certainly the weather is summer-like, and we have these tenets once again popping up of prayer, of fasting, and almsgiving to remind us, maybe, that these practices are not just for Lent, but they are for life. When we pray, we are called to do so in secret. We're called to go to our upper room and to go into a quiet space by ourselves and to offer our prayers to the Lord, so that what he sees in secret, he may reward in secret, in the secret of our hearts. Fasting, again, not to look like the fasting, not to be all glum and say, oh, look at me, I'm so holy, I'm fasting. It's like, okay, that's not the type of fasting that the Lord wants. He does not want us to be miserable about it. He wants us to use it to enter into a sacrificial moment of offering ourselves to the Lord. And almsgiving, again, whether it be time, talent, or treasure, to not count the cost, to not think to ourselves, well, I've given enough. Because when we think of it, can we really give enough to repay all that the Lord has given to us? Is there really an amount of time, talent, or treasure that we can ever give that could measure up to what the Lord has given us? And in these different ways of prayer, fasting, of almsgiving, of recognizing that they're meant to make us holier. They are to make us, to draw us closer to the Lord. And in doing so, of deepening our relationship ultimately with our God, and then extending that relationship out to others, to take what we have done of prayer, fasting, of almsgiving, of these threefold practices, of sacrificial offerings, of our time, our talent, our treasure, our prayerful heart, whatever it might be that we're offering to the Lord, to do so in such a way as to grow closer to the Lord, and then by extension with one another. Because what we do here in places such as this, what we do in the quiet of our hearts, is meant ultimately not just to stay there, not just to be for ourselves alone, but it is meant to draw us closer to one another, to our brothers and sisters in their need, so that they can see through our works, our actions, our behaviors, our words, our deeds, that they can see our relationship with the Lord and perhaps be inspired to deepen their own relationship with the Lord by engaging in these practices. For indeed, while we are called to engage them in secret, they are called to bear great fruit with all whom we meet. And we do that by taking a prayerful heart out into the world, a sacrificial heart out into the world, a joyful heart even, for These practices of prayer, of fasting, of almsgiving are called to bring us a joy that only God can give, only God can provide. And these self-sacrificial actions are meant to unite ourselves with Christ, who, by his own life, his ministry, and ultimately his passion, death, and resurrection, showed what it is to give a self-sacrificing love, ultimately on the cross, but even in his mission and even in his ministry, of reaching out to those in need, to responding to the needs of others in the community through his own works of prayer, of fasting, of almsgiving, of giving of his very self, not of monies, but of his time and his talent, his ability to bring life and life abundantly into the world. And we have a share in that as well. We ourselves are called to give our full hearts to the Lord, and in turn, and by extension, give to others those things which have been given to us. The ability to worship, the ability to live our lives rooted in God's love. May we, as the people of faith, come to recognize these opportunities God gives to us each and every day, and in doing so, of responding to the Lord in love.

0: And as we continue our journey in faith, we offer our prayers and petitions to our loving God.
1: For Leo, our Pope, Richard, our Bishop, and all the chief shepherds of the church, we pray to the Lord.
2: Lord, hear our prayer.
1: For our civic leaders and all those who hold the office of public trust, we pray to the Lord.
2: Lord, hear our prayer.
1: For our loved ones who have fallen away from the faith, we pray to the Lord.
2: Lord, hear our prayer.
1: For the homebound and for all those suffering from loneliness or isolation, we pray to the Lord.
2: Lord, hear our prayer.
1: For the sick and suffering and all those who care for them, we pray to the Lord.
2: Lord, hear our prayer.
1: For the repose of the souls of our beloved dead, especially all viewers and benefactors of the Catholic TV network, we pray to the Lord.
2: Lord, hear our prayer.
0: Gathering all of our prayers, placing them under the mantle of our Blessed Mother, the Mother of our Divine Shepherd Jesus, we pray. Hail Mary, full of grace, the Lord is with thee. Blessed art thou amongst women, and blessed the fruit of thy womb, Jesus. Holy Mary, Mother of God, pray for us sinners, now and at the hour of our death. Amen. And we make all of our prayers through Christ our Lord.
3: Amen.
0: Let us now prepare our gifts.

0: Pray, friends, that my sacrifice and yours may be acceptable to God, the Almighty Father.
1: May the Lord accept the sacrifice at your hands, the praise, the glory of his name, for our good, the good of all his holy church.
0: O God, who in the offerings presented here provide for the twofold needs of human nature, nourishing us with food and renewing us with your sacrament, grant, we pray, that the sustenance they provide may not fail us in body or in spirit. Through Christ our Lord.
1: Amen.
0: May the Lord be with you.
1: And with your spirit.
0: Lift up your hearts.
1: We lift them up to the Lord.
0: Let us give thanks to the Lord our God.
1: It is right and just.
0: It is truly right and just, our duty and our salvation, always and everywhere, to give you thanks, Lord, Holy Father, Almighty and Eternal God, through Christ our Lord. In him you have been pleased to renew all things, giving us all a share in his fullness. For though he was in the form of God, he emptied himself, and by the blood of his cross brought peace to all creation. Therefore he has been exalted above all things, and to all who obey him has become the source of eternal salvation. And so, with angels and archangels, with thrones and dominions, with all the hosts and powers of heaven, we sing the hymn of your glory as without end.

You are indeed holy, O Lord, the fount of all holiness. Make holy, therefore, these gifts, we pray, by sending down your Spirit upon them like the dewfall, so that they may become for us the body and blood of our Lord Jesus Christ. At the time he was betrayed and entered willingly into his passion, he took bread and, giving thanks, broke it and gave it to his disciples, saying, "Take this, all of you, and eat of it, for this is my body, which will be given up for you."

In a similar way, when supper was ended, he took the chalice and once more giving thanks, he gave it to his disciples, saying, take this, all of you, and drink from it. For this is the chalice of my blood, the blood of the new and eternal covenant, which will be poured out for you and for many for the forgiveness of sins. Do this in memory of me.

Therefore, as we celebrate the memorial of his death and resurrection, we offer you, Lord, the bread of life and the chalice of salvation, giving thanks that you have held us worthy to be in your presence and minister to you. Humbly we pray that, partaking of the body and blood of Christ, we may be gathered into one by the Holy Spirit. Remember, Lord, your church spread throughout the world and bring her to the fullness of charity, together with Leo our Pope and Richard our Archbishop, his auxiliary bishops, the clergy, religious, and all your holy people. Remember also our brothers and sisters who have fallen asleep in the hope of the resurrection and all who have died in your mercy. Welcome them into the light of your face. Have mercy on us all, we pray, that with the Blessed Virgin Mary, Mother of God, Blessed Joseph, her most chaste spouse, with the blessed apostles and all the saints who have pleased you throughout the ages, we may merit to be co-heirs to eternal life. May praise and glorify you through your Son, Jesus Christ. Through him and with him and in him, O God, almighty Father, in the unity of the Holy Spirit, all glory and honor is yours forever and ever.

At the Savior's command, informed by divine teaching, we dare to pray. Our Father, who art in heaven, hallowed be thy name. Thy kingdom come, thy will be done, on earth as it is in heaven. Give us this day our daily bread, and forgive us our trespasses, as we forgive those who trespass against us. And lead us not into temptation, but deliver us from evil. Deliver us, Lord, we pray, from every evil. Graciously grant peace in our days, that by the help of your mercy we may be always free from sin and safe from all distress as we await the blessed hope and the coming of our Savior, Jesus Christ. The kingdom, the power, and the glory are yours, now and forever. Lord Jesus Christ, you said to your apostles, peace I leave you, my peace I give you.

0: Look not on our sins, but on the faith of your church. 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
1: Amen.
0: Peace of the Lord be with you always.
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0: You will offer to each other the sign of peace.

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Lord, I am not worthy that you should enter under my roof, but only say the word, and my soul shall be healed.

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1: As this reception of your Holy Communion, Lord, foreshadows the union of the faithful in you, so may it bring about unity in your church through Christ our Lord.
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1: And the Lord be with you.
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1: May Almighty God bless you always and always, Father, Son, and Holy Spirit.
2: Amen.
1: Our celebration's ended. Let us go in the peace of Christ.
2: Thanks be to God.
1: Have a great day, everyone. God bless.
2: You, Father.

We have worshiped God, the Father, the Son, and the Holy Spirit. 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

by the power of God, cast into hell Satan and all the evil spirits who prowl through the world seeking the ruin of souls. Amen.

Laudetur Jesus Christus. Praise be Jesus Christ. Welcome to this live-streamed broadcast of Pope Leo XIV's General Audience in St. Peter's Square, today the 17th of June 2026. From wherever you are joining us, I would like to welcome you to this live broadcast. Some of you may be joining us through various Vatican media channels, perhaps the Vatican News app or the Radio Vaticana app, the Vatican News website or the Vatican News English YouTube channel or Facebook live feed. And others of you might be joining through our partner stations, EWTN Television, Salt and Light Television, Shalom World Television, Atmadarshan Television, Catholic Television, Catholic Faith Network in America, and our partner radio stations, Radio Maria England, Luminous Radio India, and Radio Maria Papua New Guinea. Whether you're joining one of those, or via any local diocesan station or internet site around the world, welcome to you all. And last but not least, of course, a very warm welcome goes to all of you who are joining through our dedicated American Sign Language broadcast, which has been made possible with the help of our friends at Deaf Catholic Youth Initiative for the Americas. Now I will be providing the English language text and translation and commentary for today's event. Of course, this is the Pope's first audience back from his trip to Spain, and we expect his catechesis to speak a little bit about that. It was his fourth apostolic journey abroad, and he visited Madrid, Barcelona, and the Canary Islands. Now, the Pope is currently making his way up the center of St. Peter's Square, all the way up to the podium where he sits during these audiences. He's greeting a very large group of people with red hats on. And for those of you following through radio, you won't have seen, but one of the hats was gently thrown at him, obviously in hope that he perhaps would put it on or at least keep it. And it said Volterra on it. And for those of you who don't know, it's Volterra is a city in Tuscany, in Italy. So he's just up at the end, at his last

0: the last few faithful in the square, blessing the last babies before making his way up onto the podium. He's been given another hat, a bright yellow one this time. And up he goes. So this audience, of course, will follow the same structure as they always do. We will hear the reading of the day in the various languages, including in English, after which we will hear the Pope's catechesis, which he will read in Italian, and following that will be the summaries of the catechesis and the greetings from the faithful of the various language groups, and in return from Pope Leo to those faithful. And at the end of the audience, usually, often there is an appeal, and we'll see whether that will be the case today. And then it ends with the Pope imparting his apostolic blessing. But that all comes much later. For now, the Pope is just making his way up onto the central podium. And he will kick off this audience with the sign of the cross and with his blessing. So let us prepare for that.
1: Il Santo Padre dà ora inizio all'udienza generale, introducendola con il segno della croce e il saluto liturgico. 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
0: 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We'll be hearing it in English now.
3: Lecture de l'Évangile selon Saint Jean. 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
0: Je vous ai envoyé moissonner. Hearing the reading of the day, which is taken from John chapter 4, verses 35 and 38. That's John chapter 4, 35 and 38.

0: A reading from the Gospel of John. Jesus said to his disciples, "Do you not say 4 months more, then comes the harvest? But I tell you, look around you, and see how the fields are ripe for harvesting. I sent you to reap that for which you did not labor. Others have labored, and you have entered into their labor." The Gospel of the Lord.
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7: Dear brothers and sisters, good morning and welcome.
3: Oggi desidero proporre alcune riflessioni sul viaggio apostolico che ho compiuto la settimana scorsa in Spagna.
7: Today I would like to share some reflections
3: visitando
7: on the apostolic
3: Madrid,
7: journey I made last
3: Barcelona,
7: week to Spain, visiting Madrid, Barcelona, the Abbey of Montserrat and the Canary Islands.
3: Africani,
7: After
3: volta,
7: the long journey in four African countries,
3: in un paese
7: this
3: europeo,
7: time I found myself immersed in a European country
3: cattolica.
7: With an ancient and
3: Ed
7: very rich Catholic tradition.
3: Come nella Spagna di
7: and
3: oggi,
7: it appeared evident
3: che ha conosciuto
7: that today
3: notevoli
7: in
3: mutamenti
7: Spain,
3: sociali
7: which
3: e
7: has experienced significant social
3: Papa
7: and cultural changes,
3: dovunque, con
7: the Pope was welcomed everywhere with enthusiasm and readiness
3: di
7: to listen.
3: Rendo grazie a Dio e a tutto il popolo spagnolo, al re
7: For this
3: e
7: I give thanks to
3: civili,
7: God and to the entire Spanish
3: vescovi,
7: people,
3: e
7: the king and the civil authorities, the bishops and
3: il popolo
7: the church
3: di Dio
7: communities.
3: Mi ha molto confortato con la festosa manifestazione della sua fede
7: the
3: e del suo
7: of God
3: affetto.
7: Gave me great comfort through
3: a
7: their joyful expression of their faith
3: i
7: and affection.
3: E
7: For my
3: vescovo
7: part,
3: di Roma,
7: I confirmed the faithful, and as Bishop of Rome, I encouraged them to overcome every form of division and conflict
3: coltivando
7: by always promoting
3: la comunione,
7: communion,
3: il dialogo,
7: dialogue,
3: l'unità nella
7: and
3: diversità.
7: Unity in diversity.
3: Questo è il servizio proprio del successore di Pietro. Servizio che nei viaggi apostolici
7: this is
3: trova un'espressione specifica. Ogni volta
7: a service which finds a specific expression in apostolic journeys, each time
3: visitati.
7: Adapted to the ecclesial
3: Nel
7: and social situations of the countries visited. In the case of Spain,
3: di ogni età
7: I was able to observe with joy how much people of every age and situation were looking forward to the Pope's visit. Everywhere I found multitudes who welcomed me with
3: Questo
7: great warmth.
3: Non era scontato,
7: this fact
3: e merita
7: was not
3: una
7: to be taken for granted and is worthy of reflection.
3: Tale partecipazione esprime anzitutto, come dicevo, la fede del popolo spagnolo.
7: Naturally,
3: Al
7: such participation
3: stesso,
7: expresses, first of all, as I said, the faith of the Spanish people. At the same time, I believe it reveals
3: profondo,
7: a widespread need to find unity on a true and deep
3: parziale.
7: Foundation. One that is neither ideological nor based on partial interests. That foundation which, in the final analysis, only Christ can ensure, and which the Gospel, through the necessary enculturation, can convey in the lives of peoples.
3: Risponde
7: it can do so because its message fully responds
3: esigenze.
7: To both these needs.
3: La ricerca della verità,
7: the search for truth,
3: e la sete di giustizia.
7: And the thirst for justice.
3: A Madrid e a Barcellona ci siamo radunati nelle grandi cattedrali, come pure negli stadi modernissimi.
7: In Madrid
3: Abbiamo
7: and Barcelona we gathered in the great
3: cathedral,
7: as well as in modern
3: Abbiamo
7: stadiums.
3: Celebrato nella Sagrada
7: we prayed
3: Familia,
7: the Holy Rosary at the Abbey
3: simbolo,
7: of Montserrat.
3: Sinfonia di
7: we celebrated at
3: di
7: the Sagrada Familia a majestic symbol,
3: del
7: a symphony of stones and
3: Questo
7: light that speaks to everyone
3: e moderno,
7: of the Christian mystery.
3: Di tradizione cattolica
7: This encounter of ancient and modern
3: mi ha fatto
7: Catholic tradition
3: dal vivo
7: and contemporary
3: il
7: culture enabled me
3: Europa,
7: to perceive firsthand the very character of Europe,
3: come
7: its inestimable
3: attuale,
7: wealth,
3: non
7: as a living
3: superata.
7: Reality, not a thing
3: si
7: of the past.
3: Tratta di un patrimonio da custodire con cura,
7: it is a heritage to be safeguarded with care so that it may be invested in today's global world with its momentous challenges.
3: L'ecologia
7: Peace,
3: integrale,
7: integral ecology,
3: lo sviluppo equo e sostenibile,
7: equitable and sustainable
3: il rispetto
7: development,
3: della dignità
7: and respect
3: umana.
7: For human dignity.
3: Sono sfide che il Concilio Vaticano II aveva già chiaramente riconosciuto e sulle quali è ritornato il Magistero successivo fino alla mia recente
7: encyclica
3: Magnificat Humanitas
7: had already recognized, and to which the subsequent magisterium returned
3: nel tempo dell'intelligenza
7: up to me, recent
3: artificiale.
7: Encyclical Magnifica Humanitas, which aims to safeguard the human person in the time of artificial intelligence.
3: Il Vangelo della speranza
7: I grasped through various meetings the need to listen through the Pope's voice, the gospel of hope for today's humanity, sorely tried by the negative consequences of a deceptive model of development.
3: Che ha trovato espressione nelle tante testimonianze che ho potuto ascoltare, testimonianze a volte commoventi, a volte edificanti.
7: This need, which found expression in the many testimonies I was able to listen to, testimonies at times moving, at times edifying, I recognized also and above all in the faces of the little ones
3: che nella parrocchia mi ha detto la sua lettera,
7: the child who read his letter to me in the parish. Some victims of abuse who asked to be heard,
3: dei detenuti che mi aspettavano
7: inmates
3: nel carcere,
7: who were waiting for me in the prison,
3: pieni di
7: young people full of anxiety and aspirations,
3: dei migranti nei centri di prima
7: in the reception centers in the Canary Islands.
3: Proprio là, le isole Canarie, ultima tappa del nostro itinerario,
7: it was precisely there in the Canary Islands, the final stop on our journey, that I was offered a comprehensive insight. It was offered to me, on the one hand, by the very geographical location of that archipelago, and on the other hand, by the reality of a local church which welcomes a large number of forced migrants coming mainly from Africa.
3: Sappiamo che il fenomeno migratorio è complesso e che richiede piani di azione organici e concertati.
7: We know that the phenomenon of migration is complex and requires organic and coordinated action plans. But this interpretation opens up a different, broader perspective.
3: Come siamo chiamati
7: it enables us to understand how we are called to reread the gospel in today's world, exchanging with each other the gifts of our respective cultures, and in particular the results produced in them by the fruitfulness of Christ's message.
3: E uno di questi frutti è proprio il dialogo tra le persone e tra I popoli.
7: And one of these fruits is precisely the dialogue between people and between peoples,
3: che permette
7: the encounter
3: di scoprire
7: in a spirit of fraternity, which enables us to discover and appreciate one another's values.
3: È portatore. Questo cammino non è facile.
7: This
3: richiede
7: path
3: buona
7: is not
3: volontà
7: easy.
3: E l'aiuto
7: it requires
3: di Dio.
7: Goodwill.
3: Ma
7: and God's
3: è
7: help,
3: il cammino che conduce
7: but
3: alla
7: it is the path that
3: dell'amore.
7: Leads to the civilization of love.
3: Cari fratelli e sorelle, il motto di questo viaggio apostolico era
7: dear brothers and sisters,
3: la mirada.
7: The motto
3: alzate
7: of
3: lo
7: this
3: sguardo.
7: Apostolic journey was alzate la mirada.
3: Gesù,
7: lift up
3: rivolti
7: your eyes.
3: Ai suoi primi discepoli,
7: these are the words of Jesus
3: per insegnare loro
7: to the first
3: a vedere nelle persone,
7: to teach
3: e nelle
7: them to
3: folle,
7: see in people
3: il desiderio
7: and in the crowds
3: di vita,
7: the desire
3: di verità,
7: for life. Truth
3: di pienezza.
7: And fullness.
3: A me per primo il Signore ripete quelle parole e con la sua grazia ne ho fatto esperienza
7: anche durante il viaggio. To me first, and by his grace
3: oggi
7: I also
3: vorrei condividere con
7: journey.
3: Voi questo invito.
7: Today I would like to share this
3: alziamo
7: invitation
3: lo
7: with
3: sguardo.
7: You.
3: Let impariamo
7: us lift up
3: da
7: our
3: Gesù
7: eyes.
3: A guardare
7: let us
3: il
7: learn
3: prossimo,
7: from Jesus
3: la gente,
7: to look at our neighbor,
3: il mondo,
7: at people, at the
3: di
7: world,
3: Dio.
7: Through God's
3: cioè,
7: eyes,
3: con amore,
7: that is, with
3: rispetto
7: love, respect,
3: e compassione.
7: And compassion.
3: Infine, voglio ringraziare tutti coloro che
7: finally,
3: hanno pregato per la
7: I
3: buona riuscita di questo viaggio apostolico, in modo particolare
7: journey,
3: le comunità di monache contemplative, che in Spagna,
7: who,
3: grazie
7: in Spain,
3: a Dio, sono molto numerose.
7: God,
3: continuate a pregare,
7: continue
3: perché
7: to pray,
3: con l'intercessione
7: so
3: della Vergine Maria,
7: Mary,
3: i semi che ho sparso portino frutti abbondanti.
7: Abundant fruit.
3: Grazie.
7: Thank you.

0: Most Holy Father, the English-speaking pilgrims and visitors wish to express to you their sentiments of deep respect and esteem, and to assure you of their prayers for your ministry as the successor of Peter. At the end of the audience, we will sing together the Our Father in Latin. His Holiness will then impart his apostolic blessing, which he extends in a particular way to the members of your families at home. He also intends to bless any religious articles you may have brought for this purpose, and in a special way, his blessing goes to your children, the elderly, and those who are sick.
1: Dear brothers and sisters, in today's catechesis, I would like to share some reflections with you on my apostolic journey to Spain last week. Throughout the trip, I was comforted to see the joyful expression of faith and affection shown by the people of God, as well as the crowds that welcomed me with such warmth. During the various events, I sensed not only the deep-rooted faith of the Spanish people, but also a desire for the unity and hope that can only be found in Christ and in his love for us. The experience reminded me of the cultural wealth of Europe, its strong Catholic heritage, and the role it can currently play in promoting peace, respect for human dignity, and fraternal dialogue as we seek to build a true civilization of love. As you know, the motto of the journey was "Lift up your gaze," and I would like to extend this invitation to you as well. Lift your gaze to the Lord, and let us learn from him to see other people and the world around us as he does. Thank you to everyone who prayed for the success of the apostolic journey. Please continue to pray that it bears much fruit. I extend a warm welcome to all the English-speaking pilgrims and visitors taking part in today's audience. Especially those coming from England, Cameroon, Taiwan, the Philippines, and the United States of America. As the summer holidays begin for many, may this time be an opportunity to grow closer to the Lord through moments of prayer and to support one another through generous acts of charity. Upon all of you and your families, I invoke the peace and unity of our Lord Jesus Christ. God bless you all.

And this ends the live stream broadcast of the Pope's weekly general audience from St. Peter's Square. On behalf of Vatican Media, I'd like to thank our sound engineer Luca Rossi and our audio coordinator Father Johann Pacheco and our media partners EWTN Television, Salt and Light Television, Shalom World Television, Atmadarshan Television, Catholic Faith Network in America, Radio Maria England, Luminous Radio India, Radio Maria Papua New Guinea, and all of you for joining us. And of course, a huge thank you to our dedicated American Sign Language broadcast, made possible with the help of our friends at Deaf Catholic Youth Initiative for the Americas. It has been a pleasure to be with you today. And so until next time, Laudetur Jesus Christus, praise be Jesus Christ.

0: the beauty of the Catholic faith is the fact that it is so diverse, that it welcomes people from diverse backgrounds, from diverse cultures. And yet, even in the midst of that diversity, we are able to be one. We are able to be one in mind. We are able to be one in heart. And there's a beauty in that oneness, and there's also a beauty in our diversity. And the Catholic Church, in a very special way, represents that beauty of the body of Christ in all of its diversity and all of its oneness.
1: James Joyce once said,

0: Emmitsburg is a small town in Maryland, in the United States, just south of the Pennsylvania border. It was founded in 1785, and like the nearby town of Gettysburg, it had a role to play in the Civil War. But who put Emmitsburg on the map? It was a woman who was a wife and a mother, a teacher, an American Catholic convert, the founder of a religious congregation, and the first American-born canonized saint. Today we travel to the National Shrine of Saint Elizabeth Ann Seton.
1: To keep a poor soul who came to this country for his life, 30 days locked up in such a place. Smoke and wind from all corners, walls cold and damp. It would be thought dangerous, even for a person in good health.
2: Elizabeth met her future husband, William McGee Seton, when she was in her late teens. She was a beauty, she was witty, and William was this tall, handsome son of a merchant. She could hardly believe her good fortune after this difficult childhood that she'd had.
3: Their life together was a life of adoring love. Within a few years, they had 5 children.
2: There was this one shadow that creeps in, and that was William's health. And the merchant enterprise that he ran was running into bankruptcy. William had a long-standing relationship with an Italian merchant clan, the Felici. And the hope was that the Italian climate would heal William's body, and this merchant clan would help rebuild William's business.
3: They arranged to set sail for Italy in October of 1803. Instead of being warmly welcomed by friends, Elizabeth, her husband, and their daughter, Anna Maria, were put into quarantine in a converted prison, a place called the Lazaretto.
2: They're literally rowed out to this place in a little

0: We pray and cry together until fatigue overpowers him. He says he is willing to go.
1: In an odd way, as difficult as those weeks in the Lazaretto were, they were also a sacred time.
2: Her own way of coping with the time was to pray, was to read her Bible.
1: She found a kind of peace in being able to spend those weeks worshiping God and drawing William toward a kind of serenity about his fate.
3: She had to realize that God's plan for us is not just for this earth. It's a plan to be with him eternally in heaven.
0: Oh, my heavenly Father, I know that these contradictory events are permitted and guided by thy wisdom. They give nourishment for our eternal life, where we shall assuredly find that all things have worked together for our good.

0: The story of the first American-born saint is a beautiful one of love and marriage, children and family, but also of suffering and struggles.
1: She suffered a lot of trials in her life. You know, she lost her husband. She lost two of her five children. She also had a lot of joy.
2: Her mother died when she was three. So she was like an orphan because her father went over to Europe to study. And she had to live with her uncle. And she went through a lot of death in her family.
1: She was very much in love with her husband, and they had the joy of these five children. So these very human aspects of her life help people to connect to her, and then they see the extraordinariness of her response to those life activities, and it gives them a great deal of hope that, you know, God will provide in one way or another, like he did for Elizabeth Ann Seton.
0: It is here in Emmitsburg, where St. Elizabeth Ann Seton settled with her children in 1809 and founded the first community for religious women established in the United States. She also started St. Joseph's Academy and Free School, one of the first Catholic girls' schools in the country. She lived here until her death in 1821. To this day, people come here to honor her legacy.
1: Today, the Seton Shrine is made up of the two historic homes where Elizabeth Seton did all of that work, where she lived, she prayed, she founded her first school there, and ultimately she passed away from this life to the next.
3: I think a lot of times we consider saints' relics to be these little like pieces of bone or these little pieces of like cloth. And here at the Seton Shrine, we have actual homes, not just one home, which in itself is huge, but we have two homes where people can come and walk through the homes.
1: Also on the property, we have a big, beautiful 800-seat Catholic minor basilica, and Elizabeth Seton today is entombed in the side altar of this beautiful basilica. We also have beneath the basilica a museum that tells the story of her life and her legacy, and pilgrims come here from all around the U.S. and actually outside of the U.S. to learn about her life.
2: We just have all kinds of visitors in this little town. They know about us and they'll come and say, oh, we have a school named, our parish is named after Mother Seton. So she's pretty well known around the world.
3: You'll be greeted at the front desk, and your first introduction is really diving into our museum, which tells the entire story of Mother Seton. You enter into the space and you can feel that there's something sacred. It's not just artifacts, but really and truly they are relics of Mother Seton and her family. These artifacts also help tell the story of Mother Seton, whether it's the christening gown that really shows just by looking at it and praying with it even, it shows how Mother Seton was like a tender mother. There's a beautiful display of her different artifacts that were important to her as a wife. She has different miniatures that were painted for her wedding day. Her wedding ring is on display. And again, it just kind of like helps tell the story of her love story that is not often told. And then of course the bonnet is front and center in the exhibit and very impactful as soon as you walk in there to be moved by that.
4: One of my favorite things down in the museum are her ballet slippers. Now, I'm not a ballerina, but I love to dance. I'm a 50s girl. And so every opportunity I have, and of course, some of my sisters would look at me like, I said, oh, Elizabeth Ann Seton, go down there and read what she said. She found pure enjoyment in dancing.
1: The saints are really just models for us, right? They're people who have gone before us, who are not that different from us in many ways, especially in their experiences and the challenges, the joys that they face. And it's studying their lives is like a roadmap of how to put life in perspective.
0: Elizabeth Ann Seton's challenges did not end with the death of her husband, William. Her profound loss led to a wonderful discovery, one that offered her great meaning, but also struggles of the heart.
5: I cannot doubt the mercy of God, who by depriving me of my dearest tie on earth, will certainly draw me nearer to himself.
6: William died after they had been released from quarantine.
7: She was taken in by the Filiki, and she was grieving and stunned. The Filiki care for them very tenderly, very generously, but they also decided to introduce this grieving widow to the Catholic faith.
5: I am hard pushed by these charitable Catholics who wish that so much goodness in me should be improved by a conversion. I cannot think there's the better way, but I do confess that the Catholic religion is full of those meanings which interest me so.
8: So a lot of what attracted Mother Seton to the faith she found in Italy, with the art, the beauty, the structures, the rites, Mother Seton wanted something fully human, just like Jesus was.
7: She had always wanted to feel in the presence of the divine.
9: Elizabeth Ann Seton believed in the real presence in the Eucharist, that Jesus Christ, body and blood, soul and divinity, is present in the Holy Sacrifice.
8: We have an opportunity to be related by blood to the Creator of the universe. That's the intensity of what the Eucharist means to a believing Catholic.
6: And oh, how she longed for that kind of connection, how she longed for that kind of relationship. Elizabeth was most anxious to get back to New York, to her children whom she had left behind. Elizabeth also returned to New York with the thought planted in her head and her heart of becoming a Catholic.
9: She has that growing desire to learn about the Catholic faith and really wrestles with, should I convert?
7: Conversion was a spiritual choice, but it also set forth a number of familial challenges and very practical challenges as well.
6: She would experience the back and forth of not only intellectual struggles, but struggles of the heart.
7: It's almost impossible to imagine, I think, the depths of the uncertainty and struggle that she was living through at that point. She decides she will set aside all of her efforts at reason and decision making and cast her fate with the Catholic Church.

I cannot see the way to please you, my God, whom I alone wish to please. These controversies I am quite incapable of deciding. If faith is so important to our salvation, I will seek it where true faith first began. To the Catholics I will go and try to be a good one.

0: Many shrines are not the homes of the saints that they honor, but here at the Seton Shrine, it's literally the home of Mother Seton, and her body is literally entombed in the basilica. And as soon as you enter into the basilica, there's something that really, I think, just overwhelms your heart. It's a place of beauty in which you can just encounter the Lord so much easier. It's almost like praise and like thanksgiving comes naturally to you. So even if you're not participating in like the Mass or something, you're just here like visiting, you can't help but become overwhelmed by the beauty.
1: We have a full liturgy schedule. So 6 days a week we have Mass, we have Adoration, Exposition of the Blessed Sacrament, Confessions. So it's really designed for a built-in pilgrimage. Visitors can just come and experience the sacraments while they're on their grounds.
0: A lot of times people come expecting just a place to pray, or they come expecting just to go to Mass and maybe learn a little bit about Mother Seton, maybe check out the museum, but then they're just kind of like drawn deeper and deeper into the experience, and they'll start learning about the tours that we offer, or they might see a banner offering the next faith drama or the next retreat. And little by little, they just continue to grow in their devotion to Mother Seton through all these different programs that we offer. So I think it might start with sacramental participation, but then they just grow deeper.
2: Well, I love to be at Elizabeth Ann Seton's altar.
3: Sister Kate Conway is a daughter of charity and has known about Mother Seton all her life. She is honored to be able to walk in her footsteps.
2: Well, I went to Seton High School in Baltimore, which was named for Elizabeth Ann Seton. My formation was here, and I served at Mother Seton School across the field, which is the descendant of the original school. And I taught first grade there for 11 years, and then came back and served 11 years as principal. And every day, I would come here for Mass in our smaller chapel, the Mary Chapel, always go to Elizabeth Ann Seton's altar and say, "It's your school, don't forget me." So she's always been my companion on the journey, always.
4: A lot of non-Catholics get attached to Mother Seton because she wasn't Catholic her whole life, you know, only 15 years of her life, she was Catholic. And I think they have special attachment to her in that way. She was everything.
3: Sister Pat Newhouse remembers wanting to be a sister of charity since the second grade.
4: When I was in the first grade, I had virus pneumonia and almost died. And those sisters were so good to our family. And they were doing so many wonderful things, and I was able to teach religious ed with them all during high school.
3: St. Elizabeth Seton founded the first American congregation of women, the Sisters of Charity. But perhaps her greatest legacy is that she was a teacher who inspired the parochial school system in the United States.
5: Providence has disposed for me a plan after my own heart. It is expected I will become the mother of many daughters.
6: Once she had decided to become a Catholic, Elizabeth felt this weight lifted from her. But then the question became, what next?
7: Elizabeth never wanted or had the plan of beginning a religious community. It happened. It unfolded.
8: She was approached by Bishop Carroll and Samuel Cooper to start a school out in Emmitsburg, Maryland, but not just start a school, to start a religious community also.
7: There she could live a life of prayer and service.
9: When St. Elizabeth Ann Seton formed the community here in Emmitsburg, they called themselves the Sisters of Charity.
8: And so Elizabeth Ann Seton, first American foundress, is the first Sister of Charity. These are pioneering women. They decided, look, we're gonna go, we're gonna serve these people, and you know what? If we have to live in a stone house with two rooms, we're gonna make it work.
5: Here we are encompassed by many children of different dispositions, not all equally amiable or congenial, but bound to love, instruct, and provide for the happiness of all. I would give my life to prove my true love to any of them. Tenderness is the language children best understand.
6: She had a gift for spending time with people, truly listening, understanding what it was that that person wanted or was afraid of or loved. She never lost her sense of humor. She found it funny when people misbehaved. She had a sense that everyone was deeply imperfect and sinful, but probably doing their best. Some of these girls wrote to Elizabeth years afterward, recalling how happy and important this period in their lives had been for them.
7: She saw them grow into young women of their own right, starting their own families, pursuing their own lives.
8: What she started here was something very unique, very American.
9: It is a gift that Elizabeth Ann Seton had given to the church here in America.
8: It began here and went to all different states, all different areas in North America, and different parts of the world too.
6: They were an absolutely essential part of the growth of the church.
8: And this is the place, this little seed, where she began the community, and it continued to grow and flourish from there.
5: Sisters are now established in New York, as in Philadelphia, for the care of orphans. There is every hope that it is the seed of an immensity of future good.

0: The Sisters of Charity of St. Joseph's were founded by Mother Seton in order to care for the children of the poor and to provide them with an education. Almost 10 years after her death, the Sisters of Charity had established schools and orphanages as far west as Cincinnati and as far south as New Orleans. This focus on education continues at the Seton Shrine.
1: A lot of that kind of comes out through our educational programs, which are applicable to anyone. They don't have to be Catholic. They don't have to have a devotion to Mother Seton.
2: So we do tours of the historic homes. We have exhibits with artifacts from her life. And then we also have faith dramas, where we use first-person characters to bring stories of the faith alive.
0: Very popular is the Living History Program, which is offered several times throughout the week. In them, interpreters in costume, representing different figures from Mother Seton's past, help make the history come alive for visitors at the shrine.
1: We have a junior history program where young women actually study the lives of students who were here during Mother Seton's time and afterwards. Everyone's in historical costume. It's really cool because visitors come and they actually engage with the historical interpreters, and they really bring the historic homes to life.
0: They also have seasonal faith dramas. They offer retreats and even have a prayer line where people can submit their prayer intentions.
1: I think for evangelization to be authentic, it has to be alive. And I think as soon as you come to the Seton Shrine, you know that there's a lot of activity here, whether it's in the Basilica, but all across the grounds and within the homes.
3: I just love being here. I mean, it's my summer vacation. So anybody goes to the same place for 15 years, they must love being here.
4: In the company of God and the choirs of the blessed, what will we think of the trials and cares, pains and sorrows we had once upon earth? Oh, what a mere nothing.
5: We can look at Mother Seton's life and say, here's somebody who lived very present in this world, but had her eyes fixed on heaven.
6: She had lived with tuberculosis around her since she was about 19 years old, since her marriage. But in her mid-40s, the disease took hold.
7: We're not actually happy to die, most of us, I don't think. But for her, it was the culmination of her life. It was a life that she had lived, pointed toward God. And now she would see her God face to face.
6: There was already a sense by the end of her life that she was a spiritually powerful and unusual

0: woman.
1: In the 1880s, an Archbishop of Baltimore began the long process that would lead to her being declared as a saint of the Universal Church. It was September 14, 1975, when Pope Paul VI declared Elizabeth Ann Seton as a saint of the Catholic Church.
0: Without her, there would not have been this whole path of Catholic community life that becomes available to early American women.
2: She expressed her love for Christ by her love for the poor, the people that she served.
1: She was someone like us. She was an ordinary woman.
3: Elizabeth Ann Seton is an indispensable image and an indispensable witness to the way a normal American woman can become like Christ and transform the church.
4: And it isn't just the sisters who are living this out. It's everyone who's living out of the spirit of service, in the spirit of Catholic education, in the spirit of helping people in need. This is living out the legacy of Mother Seton. I think a lot of times people struggle to connect with saints because so many of them are priests or religious, and you can look at them and say, what does that have to do with my life? I'm married, or I have kids, or I'm part of a blended family, or I'm a single mom. Elizabeth Ann Seton is a saint for all of those people. She was a wife and a mother.
2: A widow.
3: Witness.
4: A foundress.
0: A sister.
1: A saint.

0: The spirit of Elizabeth Ann Seton is here. It's a very prayerful place. It's holy ground. People need that, especially nowadays. And they need that spirit of hope that's all around here.
1: I think she'll just be happy to know that 200 years later, her legacy is so alive and well, and that families are traveling a long distance to come here, and that people are coming to know God through her and through her work. And that, her legacy has been fruitful.
2: We offer opportunities for people to come out of the hecticness of their life, to focus on God, to focus on the sacraments, on prayer, on things outside of themselves that lead to eternity. And understanding how saints did that is a tremendous help on a very physical, kind of practical level.
3: Two centuries ago, an American woman reached the heights of holiness. And today, her legacy continues at the National Shrine of St. Elizabeth Ann Seton. The shrine is open daily, and admission is free. You can get more information at setonshrine.org. I'm Mary Rose Bacani Valenti. See you next time as we make more of our faith stories come to life.

Hi, I'm Bishop Reed. Join me each day in praying the rosary from beautiful places like Mission San Diego and other shrines and cathedrals and basilicas around the United States of America, right here on Catholic TV, America's Catholic Television Network.

0: Father Dan Hennessy, a man of faith, himself called to the priesthood and vocation director. We're going to meet Father Dan Hennessy today. This is Internos. Father Dan Hennessy,
1: yes.
0: Now you direct vocations, but you have a vocation.
1: Yes, I do.
0: You are a Catholic priest.
1: Yeah.
0: How did this all come about?
1: Well, I guess you'd have to say it's from God. It was God's will.
0: Sure.
1: My whole life, growing up, I grew up in a Catholic family, and I didn't always know I wanted to be a priest.
0: But was there a specific moment? Was there something that happened when you were a kid?
1: Yeah, when I was a kid, I was in third grade. And I remember, this isn't like when I decided I'm going to be a priest.
0: Sure.
1: But this is the first time I remember thinking about the priesthood. And I was in third grade, and I was at St. Augustine's School in Andover, actually at the church. We had First Friday Mass. And I was kneeling there with my other classmates in third grade, looked up, and I saw Father Jim purifying the vessels after communion. And I thought to myself, hey, maybe I could be a priest. And then that thought escaped my mind, obviously, and then I just went about my business.
0: But it stayed there.
1: Yeah, it stayed there. And as I got older, I was, when I was in eighth grade, I thought about the priesthood again. Although as an eighth grader, I wasn't like, oh, I'm going to sign up tomorrow or something like that. But then in high school, I sort of came and went. And especially as I was thinking about dating and, what am I going to do with my life and all this kind of stuff. And then when I was a senior, I decided, well, I'll go to college and consider it. And I took some advice from the priest who was at my high school. And so I went to Merrimack College in North Andover.
0: A good Catholic college.
1: And I immediately forgot all about the idea of the priesthood.
0: So much for the good Catholic
1: so much
0: college.
1: For that, yeah. So,
0: but that must have been God's plan, too.
1: I think in some ways, yeah. Yeah, I think it's hard to look back and be like, oh, yeah, that was God's plan. That was trying to go away from God's plan or something like that. The I should have thing doesn't really work that well.
0: Now, you said you grew up in a good Catholic family.
1: I did, yes.
0: So when this occurrence, third grade occurrence, happened in your life, was this something you shared with your family, or?
1: Yeah, that's a good question. I'm not sure. I don't think I ever shared it with my family when I was in third grade. I may have gone home and been like, Mom, I think I'm going to be a priest or dad, but
0: they probably said, yeah, sure,
1: yeah,
0: sure.
1: Yeah, yeah, maybe they would have supported it, but they would have been like, okay, yeah, that's nice, but you're in third grade or something like that. They would have been thinking that probably. But then when I was in eighth grade, I know I didn't talk to anybody about it because I was very quiet about it. I remember thinking like, all right, if I start talking about this, it might become real, And then in high school, I don't think that I told anybody when I was in high school. But then when I was at Merrimack, I was there for a couple of years, then took a few years off, sort of figure out what I was doing. And then I went back and I got my degree. And it was then when I was a senior in college, that I was really figuring, okay, what am I going to do? Am I going to get married? Am I going to be a priest? I really wasn't even asking that as much as, am I going to be married or do I have to figure out this other question that's in the back of my head that I've been sort of running away from?
0: Because at a certain point, you do have to just decide.
1: Yeah, I just decided I'm going to. One day I remember thinking, and I was actually walking out for a walk. I was on a beach at Wingersheek Beach in Gloucester, beautiful beach. And I was walking along the beach and I finally decided, like, all right, come on, Dan. You just got to decide. You have to figure it out. And that's when I went to talk to a priest about it. About the priesthood.
0: There's a great thing about the seminary, too, because it's not like you have to decide when you walk in the door.
1: Right. Oh, absolutely.
0: To be a priest.
1: Yeah. Although I didn't realize that at the time. I thought it was so big in my head. I was like, I'm going to go talk to this priest, and I hope the end of the conversation I'll know. And I was hoping that he would say, oh, no, you're not called to the priesthood. But he surprised me because he said, yeah, maybe you could be called to the priesthood. Mm-hmm. And so that's
0: Do you?
1: That's what I ended up
0: like being a priest?
1: No, it's terrible. I really hate it. No, I love
0: you
1: being
0: a priest. You don't
1: look it. Yeah, I know. No, I love being a priest.
0: What is it exactly? I mean, I know. I have my own way of explaining the joys of the priesthood, but what is it that gives you so much joy?
1: I know God called me to be a priest. Right. And that certainty just brings me joy because I know I'm doing God's will. And so that's the first, substantial thing. But then a lot of the other things that I do as a priest, I really much enjoy, obviously celebrating Mass,
0: sure.
1: And that, what an amazing thing, absolving sins, hearing confessions, but also just being around people and being with people and them knowing that I'm a priest. And you're able to really truly be yourself and enter people's lives in a way that

0: otherwise, you know, mm-hmm. you know, they're very cautious of you. Like, I've noticed sometimes I'm a very, very friendly person in general, so I might walk around and have my collar on, and I'm very friendly, but then if I'm walking around and I don't have my collar on, I'm so, still so friendly, people are like, oh, who's this guy, you know? Because, you know, with the collar, they recognize, oh, it's a priest, you know, and there's sure. a certain openness.
1: Yeah.
0: Yeah.
1: The seminary is a unique place,
0: obviously. Sure is.
1: It can be, in some ways, like boot camp.
0: Yeah.
1: But it can be a lot of fun because mm-hmm. you're with other guys who have the same motivation and the same dream and the same
0: questions.
1: So, but now, as a priest, you have a very unique kind of work.
0: Right.
1: You're not directly associated with parish work, although you help out, I know. Mm-hmm. And you celebrate Mass in various places. You're associated with your archdiocese, the Archdiocese of Boston, mm-hmm. But you are the vocations director.
0: Yes.
1: And what is the main work of the vocations director?
0: Okay, so the vocation office is a lot of work in many ways sure. because everything in the Christian life has to do with vocation. So everything is vocation. So I just want to say that, so, you know, to put that general context on it. But in general, the vocation office, what we do in Boston, we're trying to do two main things. First is that we're trying to promote diocesan priesthood vocations, right? So those men who are being called or who could discern whether or not they're called, we're trying to reach out to them and encourage them to enter into a formation program in one way or the other, in order to determine if God is calling them to be priests. So that's the first thing. And we have all different programs and things like that to do that, to try to accomplish that. And we walk along the way with the men who enter the seminary mm-hmm. and trying to figure that out in different ways and at different degrees. And then the other thing is that just in general, trying to promote a culture of vocations, because we believe that the biggest question that somebody can ask is not so much what do I want to do with my life, as much as what does God want me to do with the life he's given to me?
1: Oh, yeah.
0: And that's the question for the Christian, for each of us, is to say, what is it that God desires me to do with the life he's given to me? So that's kind of, in mm-hmm. in general terms, what we do in the vocation work.
1: But within the context of your own vocation mm-hmm. as a Catholic priest, I'd like to explore mm-hmm. A little bit more deeply exactly what a vocation is, because
0: sure.
1: you've mentioned it,
0: mm-hmm.
1: But I know that there's a lot to it, that it's a very deep thing, and it's something that's within each one of us. We'll just mm-hmm. take a quick break and come back and
0: Grace.
1: Talk very specifically about vocations and also the important work that you do in encouraging those, specifically to the diocesan priesthood. Here at the Catholic TV Network, we are a powerful prayer community. 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All throughout the day, let us pray right here on Catholic TV, America's Catholic Television Network.
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1: You know, I think if I was the vocation director
0: yeah.
1: of a diocese, I'd say to myself, you know, I can't even some days direct my own vocation, let alone everybody else's. But seriously, what are the best ways for a guy who is asking the very questions you asked
0: yeah.
1: as a young man to know if he is actually being called to the priesthood? How do you decipher this?
0: Prayer. Biggest one, the first thing is prayer. You know, that man has to have a deep and abiding friendship with Jesus Christ, and that's in prayer. And I know that, like, for a lot of men who think about their vocation, they're like, yeah, okay, well, you know, but in prayer, I'm not hearing a voice that says, like, go to the seminary, you know? And that can be kind of frustrating sometimes. I know for myself it was when I was thinking about entering the seminary. Mm-hmm. I was like, oh, man, like, how do I actually know this isn't just me thinking about it? So prayer is the biggest mm-hmm. one.
4: And but you're not just saying that. I mean, that's
0: no, I'm not.
4: Absolutely
0: yeah.
4: essential.
0: Yeah, it is, because everything revolves around that in the Christian life, is that that friendship with Jesus Christ through prayer, that conversation with God. A lot of times when I go out, I say, listen, especially to high school students, say, listen, it's not a monologue. It's a dialogue with God. You know, okay. We speak and then we listen. So we pray. Prayer is not just telling God, I'll do what you want, telling God, this is what I want, telling God, I love him. All that's all good, obviously, but that's only half of prayer. The other half is trying to be quiet and listen. So that's prayer. When I say prayer, I mean, it's a dialogue. It's like one of those prophets from the Old Testament. I forget which one, but he only heard the voice of God in the quiet of the wind, sure. You know, not in the thunder or whatever. So prayer. And then the other one is what Pope Benedict said once. He said that where our personal passions and desires and intersect with the needs of the church and the world, there is our vocation. So where those two intersect. So all of me, of who I am, all my personality, my likes, my dislikes, you know, even my personal history that I'm happy about, that I'm not so happy about, who I am, all wrapped up into one, where that kind of meets.
4: The church.
0: Church and the need. And that's the third one I want to say is, so prayer, the church, the needs of the church and the world, and respecting who I am, because my vocation has to do with the fulfillment for myself also, that God fulfills us through our vocation. And then thirdly, is generosity. Generosity. So those are like sort of ideas of what now practically they can come to a retreat, they can go to Eucharistic Adoration, they can decide, oh, during Lent, I'm going to go to Mass every day during Lent for this particular vocational discernment question in my life. And they can call me.
4: That's a big word. They can always call.
0: Yeah.
4: Father Dan Henderson.
0: Yeah, that's
4: That's a big word, too, that's used a lot that mm-hmm. perhaps is foreign to some people, discernment.
0: Mm-hmm. Yep.
4: When we talk about what a vocation is, it's a complex thing, yet it's mm-hmm. very simple. It is about finding that intersection, as you say,
0: sure.
4: between who I am and the church's needs, generosity of spirit, and absolutely about prayer, the relationship with Jesus. Mm-hmm. But what is this discernment all about? It's a process, I know.
0: Yeah, the general idea of discernment is that we prayerfully reflect upon and sort of test where God is leading us. So we discern, okay, is God leading me? What is the next best step, maybe is another way of saying it, more secular terms. What's the next best step for me figuring out what God desires of me, where I'm going, where he wants me? And, you know, there are different steps of discernment. There's the Ignatian spirituality that has certain steps of discernment, and somebody could get a book on that type of thing. But in general, discernment is prayerfully reflecting upon asking that question, Lord, what is it that you desire of me, and how can I figure that mm-hmm. out?
4: And isn't that part of what the seminary is all about? Because eventually, if a guy decides that, I think that God is calling me, I still need time to figure that out, to discern that, mm-hmm. then you go to the seminary.
0: Right.
4: You don't have to decide, I'm going to be a priest.
0: Right. Yeah.
4: To actually walk in the door.
0: Oh, yeah. You know? No, as a matter of fact, if somebody thinks that they're going to figure it all out before entering the seminary, they'll never enter. They'll never get it, because that's part of the whole process, is that you discern in the seminary as well. So I like to say that the seminary, there's really two purposes to the seminary. First is discernment. Second is preparation. And as the man enters, the second he enters, he's preparing. And he's discerning also. Okay. And there reaches a certain point, usually around halfway or three quarters of the way, certainly by three quarters of the way through the seminary, where he's saying, I'm not really discerning as much now as I am like actively preparing, you know, for priesthood. I don't know 100% that the Lord's calling me. Mm-hmm. I might feel as though he is. I have a real certainty about that. But the church hasn't called me yet. And that's a good thing, is that at the end of the whole discernment, that man can have a real certainty because God's church calls him to orders.
4: Yeah,
0: and if he does it with good conscience.
4: A lot of people don't realize that you know, in the end, mm-hmm. That's why you and I are priests, because we were called.
0: Right.
4: We were called by the church.
0: Yep.
4: You know, after a period of discernment and preparation,
0: right. mm-hmm.
4: the church said,
0: right.
4: you are going to be a priest of Jesus Christ.
0: Yeah.
4: And the church

0: church was speaking in the name of the one whose sandals we stand
1: That's
0: in
1: right.
0: when we celebrate the Eucharist. What's the seminary like, by the way? I know, but for the sake of anyone who might be listening.
1: Okay. So the seminary has four aspects of formation.
0: Okay.
1: So pastoral formation, spiritual formation, intellectual formation, and human formation. So the whole program, it's not just school. So it's the formation of the whole person. But the seminary, basically, if you look at like what the seminary is, like if you were to walk in the door, you'd walk in the door and you got classrooms, you got offices, you got the rector, he's the pastor of the seminary, if you will. He has an office there, and they're all the administrative offices, classrooms, I think I mentioned that. And then the center, which is the chapel. And in the chapel, obviously, near the altar is the Eucharist.
0: Mm-hmm.
1: And so the seminary, when you say, what's it like? It's like a lot of other schools, but in many ways, it's so completely different.
0: Mm-hmm.
1: It's a group of men who really have a fraternity with each other. They're not all the same. I've heard it said many times that they don't have to be twins, but they should be brothers, right? So they don't have to be exactly the same, but they try to be good brothers to each other. And seminaries like that, I guess. And it's fun at some points. It's very serious in many other ways.
0: Sure.
1: What they're studying is pretty serious stuff. So they have to have a certain seriousness of their studies. But it's also light in many ways too. You know, they hang out with each other, do sports, and they have a common room with, can hang out or whatever.
0: Exactly.
1: Yeah.
0: One thing, and just in case someone is listening that might have some interest.
1: Yeah.
0: In exploring the seminary, or they feel that perhaps the Lord might be calling them. Are there resources that your office, your vocations office, offer for people?
1: Yeah, I would say our website, we've been trying to work on our website. So if they look at www.vocationsboston.org, vocationsboston.org, or they could just call the vocation office, and they could get the phone number or my email off of that website. But yeah, that's the place to start. And then, we have a retreat. And for the high school students, we have a St. Andrew's dinner. And we do different events throughout the year as well.
0: Sure.
1: But the retreat's coming up in March, so happy about that.
0: And at the very heart of all this of vocation and discernment of the priesthood and the life of the church is this encounter with Jesus Christ.
1: That's right.
0: And we've got to take a quick break, but when we come back, I'd like to talk specifically about that in your own life as a priest, in our life as a church, how central that encounter is, particularly to the new evangelization. So,
1: beautiful.
0: If you don't mind hanging around
1: for
0: a few moments.
1: Yeah,
2: Hi, everyone. I'm Kevin Nelson here in Alexandria, Virginia. And behind me is the Basilica of St. Mary. And in 2018, this Church of St. Mary officially was designated as a minor basilica by the Vatican. 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This Basilica of St. Mary is just one of the many Catholic destinations we take you to every week to show you the history, beauty, and treasures of the Catholic faith. So please join us every week for Catholic Destinations right here on the Catholic TV network.
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0: So it really is all about encounter, vocation, discernment, the priesthood, our Catholic life. Mm-hmm. It's about encountering Jesus Christ.
1: Sure.
0: And tell me something.
1: Yeah.
0: You mentioned it earlier in the show. Celebrating Mass, the joy of celebrating Mass. Yeah. I mean, it really does come down to that for us, don't you think?
1: Oh, yeah. Yeah, encountering Christ in the Eucharist, but also all the different aspects of celebrating Mass. I was just, very often, I don't know, maybe ever since I've been ordained, every 6 months, year, I'll be at Mass and I'll be celebrating Mass. And it usually will happen sometime close to the consecration, but

0: sometimes when I'm preaching or something like that, but I'll just, all of a sudden I'll realize, like, I can't believe I'm a priest. Mm. Like, no, it's usually like making the sign over the gifts before the consecration. Like, wow, like, I almost think like, hey, look, Dan's a priest. Oh, wait a minute, I'm Dan. Like, what's going on? You know, like, I can't believe I'm a priest.
1: I know exactly what you mean. I think a lot of guys who consider it a vocation don't understand that, you know, that it's something so unreal sometimes to us that it hits you at certain moments that, in fact, God has given you this great privilege and gift to be a priest.
0: And then on the other side of it, too, it feels like I've always been a priest, too. So it's this funny thing where you realize every now and then, wow, I can't believe this. Mm-hmm. But then it's like it feels so natural in another sense, you know. It's who I am, you know.
1: Yeah. And in so many ways, as you say, we encounter Jesus Christ, you know, not just at celebrating Mass and preaching and the people that we serve, and certainly in hearing confessions, in our own personal prayer and devotion. It truly is an amazing life. And why is it that some people find it hard to think about vocation, their vocation?
0: Right. I think fear is one of the biggest ones. I mean, there's this idea that if I do what God is calling me to, that I might lose out somehow. Now, I know people aren't thinking that. They're not saying, oh, if I do what God wants, I'm going to lose. But there's this idea that it's like this fear, like, oh, no, I might be called. And if I am called, then it's what I have to give up. And, you know, we always compare, I think a lot of men compare all of the great, beautiful, most beautiful things of married life with all of the perceptions of all the worst moments of priesthood and compare those two. Yeah. And then when you get into this comparing game, that's one thing that, because you can go back and forth forever. You could say, well, maybe I feel this way about the priesthood today, and then tomorrow I feel more about the priesthood that way. And so I think it's fear. And it also, it's sometimes just not asking the question. That's why sometimes when I go out and speak, I find that, you know, really the questions that are asked, it's just basic stuff, like how to ask the question of God.
1: Can I ask you this question?
0: Yeah.
1: Should every Catholic guy ask themselves, is God calling me to
0: be a
1: priest?
0: At one point or the other, absolutely. Yeah.
1: I mean, there's no harm in asking the question.
0: No, not at all. And I think some men, we don't even ask the question because we're afraid what the answer might be. Mm-hmm. But even a man who says, yeah, I've always wanted to get married, and, you know, it seems like I'm on that road now, he should ask himself, well, I mean, be open to the possibility. There's nothing wrong with asking that question, saying, well, Lord, maybe what I think your plan for me is not really what your plan for me. And, or just by learning more and knowing more about what the priesthood is, you can't lose. And that's the other thing. When a man goes to the seminary and he discerns that he's not called, he's not losing out, but he's gaining all that formation. And the church benefits too, because then you have one more man who's in the pews who has a stronger sense of himself as a Christian man, and all the formation that he receives, he brings with him.
1: Yeah. Yeah. I've often been surprised to find out some of the guys in the parishes where I've served have been in the seminary for a period of time.
0: Yeah.
1: And then when I realized that, you know, I can see the dedication, the devotion. I was certainly fed and nourished, you know, in that time that they spent, even though they discerned that was not what God was calling them to. You mentioned earlier, too, you had the support of your family as you moved through the process of discernment and went in the seminary. But that isn't always the case, is it?
0: No. Sometimes a man, he really has a struggle with that his, and a lot of times a woman who might feel called to religious life, too, has a struggle with that, with their parents don't understand that call. And I think that's one of the reasons why it's so important for parents to be well educated on these things, because, I mean, we all know that what parents want is they want the best for their children. No doubt about it. Parents love their children. So when a parent is against the idea of entering the seminary or even discerning in general, it's not because the parent is like a bad person or they don't, you know, they have any animosity, they don't love their child. But it's usually because they have a fear for their child. They worry about their child. Well, how will he be lonely? Will he not have a fulfilled life? Mm-hmm. And I found that a lot of parents, when they first might feel very reticent to the idea, once they go to the seminary perhaps for a visit with others, or they just learn more

0: about what it is, they actually, they begin to have this huge like sense of peace mm-hmm. about their son possibly being a priest.
1: Yeah, I remember my parents were just thrilled in meeting a lot of the guys that I went to school with. They just thought yeah. they were the greatest bunch of guys,
0: yeah,
1: you know.
0: Yeah.
1: I think that relieved any fear or tension, you know, that they might have been experiencing. Yeah. So are you a recruiter?
0: No.
1: Okay.
2: Hey.
1: Sorry.
2: Hey, no.
1: Don't use the R word in this white room.
0: No, and I'm not a recruiter because, like, a recruiter, when I think of a recruiter, I think of somebody who's, like, going out there getting anyone, right? You know, get anyone into the thing, right? Recruit a bunch of people, mm-hmm. and it just herd them in. But that's not the idea.
1: This is not the Marines.
0: No, it's not the Marines. It's that I'm trying to help those men who have a sense that they might be called, or those men who have no sense of it yet or at all, to start thinking about it, and then to ask the question well. That's okay. the big thing for me, is that they ask the question well, without any pressure of you have to do this. So I shy very much away from that idea of being a recruiter because, you know, what man wants to go to the church and just feel as though the church is just trying to convince him to be a priest, right? And I, as a representative of the church, I don't want to do that.
1: Mm-hmm.
0: You know, so I want to help those men. You know, I was recently speaking with a seminarian who's questioning, you know, his vocation right now. And I said, listen, I want what's best for you, too. I'm not trying to, like, convince you one way or the other. I'm trying to help you to think about it well.
1: And that is truly the role of the vocation director.
0: It is, yeah. It's
1: just to,
0: yeah.
1: To facilitate that process,
0: yeah.
1: to provide the resources,
0: mm-hmm.
1: Like vocationsboston.org,
0: yes.
1: yep. the website,
0: yes. mm-hmm.
1: For this particular great archdiocese. But every yeah. archdiocese or diocese would have a website like that,
0: oh,
1: or
0: yeah.
1: resources
0: yeah.
1: too.
0: Mm-hmm.
1: And to encourage men, especially who are thinking of the priesthood, not to be afraid of their vocation. But mm-hmm. to see it as not a problem to be solved.
0: Right. I love it. That's great.
1: It's not a problem to be
0: solved. It's not a problem to be solved. It's like an adventure.
1: It's an adventure.
0: Yeah. To figure out a way to love, a beautiful way to love.
1: And Father yeah. Dan Hennessy, Vocation Director for the Archdiocese of Boston, thank you so much for sharing your own personal story.
0: My pleasure.
1: Your love for the priesthood, the church, and the work that you do to help men to ask those important questions.
0: Thank you. Thank you very
1: great
0: much.
1: Great to be with you.
0: Thanks.

I would say that, you know, having a spiritual director is very important for anybody. I think any Catholic could have a spiritual director. Is it necessary? I wouldn't say it's necessary, but is it helpful? Absolutely. A spiritual director helps us to see the workings of God within our lives. A spiritual director is able to help somebody really identify the movement of the Holy Spirit. I think any priest would be more than capable because of his vocation to be a spiritual director. So you can ask your priest if they would be open to be your spiritual director. For a person approaching spiritual direction for the first time, I would say that what you want to do is go into the session with a good understanding of what you want to talk about, what you want to accomplish. So it's just like having an agenda for a meeting. Because that's the way, through your prayer beforehand, that you will get the greatest benefit. What a lot of spiritual directors would recommend is that, you know, from session to session, a person is keeping some kind of log or some kind of journal. For others, journaling is not something that they like to do or that they find helpful. However, even if you don't like to journal, kind of going through and making an evaluation of your own prayer life over the past few weeks or few months. This is what's happening in my prayer. And then through that, the spiritual director kind of will ask different questions, again, to see the presence and the movement of the Holy Spirit. What has a tendency to happen if you don't have a clear plan, our thoughts can kind of roam, and then we're getting into several different conversations. And again, that might not be the most helpful. We are body and soul. We are one whole person opening ourselves to the heart and mind of God. And that's what we're trying to really focus on in spiritual direction.

0: In the name of the Father, and of the Son, and of the Holy Spirit.
1: Amen.
0: You expired, Jesus, but the source of life gushed forth for souls, and the ocean of mercy opened up for the whole world. O font of life, unfathomable divine mercy, envelop the whole world and empty yourself out upon us.
2: O blood and water, which gushed forth from the heart of Jesus as a fountain of mercy for us, I trust in you.
0: Our Father, who art in heaven, hallowed be thy name. Thy kingdom come, thy will be done, on earth as it is in heaven. Give us this day our daily bread, and forgive us our trespasses, as we forgive those who trespass against us. And lead us not into temptation, but deliver us from evil. Amen. Hail Mary.

0: Mary, full of grace, the Lord is with thee. Blessed art thou among women, and blessed is the fruit of thy womb, Jesus. Holy Mary, Mother of God, pray for us sinners, now and at the hour of our death. Amen.
1: The Apostles' Creed. I believe in God, the Father Almighty, Creator of heaven and earth, and in Jesus Christ, his only Son, our Lord, who was conceived by the Holy Spirit, born of the Virgin Mary, suffered under Pontius Pilate, was crucified, died, and was buried. He descended to the dead. On the third day he rose again. He ascended into heaven and is seated at the right hand of God, the Father Almighty. He will come to judge the living and the dead. I believe in the Holy Spirit, the Holy Catholic Church, the communion of saints, the forgiveness of sins, the resurrection of the body, and life everlasting. Amen.

that in difficult moments we might not despair nor become despondent, but with great confidence submit ourselves to your holy will, which is love and mercy itself.

The Divine Praises. Blessed be God, blessed be His holy name, blessed be Jesus Christ, true God and true man, blessed be the name of Jesus, blessed be His most sacred heart, blessed be His most precious blood, blessed be Jesus in the most holy sacrament of the altar, blessed be the Holy Spirit, the Paraclete, blessed be the Great Mother of God, Mary Most Holy, blessed be her holy and immaculate conception, blessed be her glorious assumption, blessed be the name of Mary, Virgin and Mother, blessed be Saint Joseph, her most chaste spouse, blessed be God in his angels and in his saints.

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In the name of the Father, and of the Son, and of the Holy Spirit. Amen. Lord of life, we thank you for the gift of sport. For those who glorify God through the exercise of their bodies, for the friendships born on the field, and the joy of playing as a team. You teach us that in life, as in the game, no one is saved alone. We need others to grow, to learn respect, to overcome our limits, and to celebrate together the victories we achieve.

We ask this sport may always be a school of fraternity, not of empty rivalry. A space of encounter, not exclusion. A path of peace, not violence.

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Mm-hmm.

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Amen.

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I'm Kevin Ellison. 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This is the day we're going to be talking to Carlos Diaz from Legadas. He joins us to say, talk about his experience, that is, of soccer and connecting faith and sports. 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

0: This program was paid for by the friends and partners of Bruce Downs Catholic Ministries.
1: Well, hello, everybody. It's wonderful to have you with us. I pray wherever you are that you know that God is with you exactly in the place where you are. Well, today we are going to look at one of the days from the 21 days of prayer and exercise.

expectation. And the reason it's about expectation is because we, as the 21 days unfold, people will see that we are praying for enormous things. We are praying for things that will cost many, many millions of dollars for us to be able to do. We're not interested in little things. We are interested in these things that God has put us on our heart that we're meant to do. And so we need the miraculous power of God. We need a lot more people to help us, a lot more people to be in prayer and to be part of it. So we are expecting extraordinary things. I've shared often in recent days since I've heard this news that in 1977, in my prayer journal, I wrote, "I'm calling you to proclaim my glory to the ends of the earth." Well, just before Christmas, our staff got together and Melissa, our operations manager, shared with us that of the 195 countries there are in the world, our material was viewed, watched, or people registered in 194 countries around the world. There's only one country in the world we didn't get to in 2025. Now, that's a bit of a difficult question, because if you go there and we're looking for a volunteer, you know, this country is you probably will never get out again. You'll be locked in prison or worse than that. So we're looking for a volunteer. So if you feel that you want to take the gospel to the ends of the earth, Jesus said, when the gospel goes to the whole world, he will come back. So there's just one country to go. I could bring the whole of this whole experience to an end right now. So I'm looking for a volunteer. Vargie, I reckon it's you. Say goodbye to your kids and your family and all of that. You'll be locked in prison the rest of your life, etc. Or for all of you people in Melbourne, we know that nothing good happens in Melbourne. So, you know, you guys can, they're going to tell me off now, all the Melbourne people, but anyway. Hey, I want to say hello to all of the people in New Jersey, in the United States. We're coming and we have a plan. And we're very excited to be part of that as well. To the people in Sandy Hook, we are excited to be talking with you. To the people in the United Kingdom, there are so many places where it's wonderful, and that this ministry, which isn't all that large but is everywhere, is being blessed. I want to talk today about one of the sessions in particular that is in the is in the 21 days. I want to expand on it whilst we go through it quick. I want to talk on the gift of hiddenness, the gift of being hidden. The gift of being hidden. And because hiddenness, when we study it, and many people haven't thought about it, but if you read the scriptures, often it's being when we're hidden that that's the place where God forms us the most. See, there's a kind of silence that comes. It's almost like an absence. And in life, so often, we can think that when our doorbell is not ringing or no one notices us or we go unnoticed, that sometimes we can feel like we're invisible. We can look at our lives and we can see the mistakes, the things that have gone wrong. And sometimes we can be in that place where we think that God doesn't see us and that my life doesn't have value. Sometimes we see that God uses people in their families and in their life when they're young and to do great things at times. And we also know that God uses people and waits their whole life until they're quite elderly before he says, "And now's your time." And yet for many people, as they get older, they stop and say, "Well, I was missed." And many younger people wonder if it will ever happen. And people in the middle wonder if they will miss out. And yet when we study the scriptures, hiddenness is the place of God's surgery on us. Hiddenness. What if silence is not absence? What if hiddenness is not failure or delay? What happens if hiddenness is God's altar, the place where he will work? And we don't talk about it much because we as a society and a world, we celebrate visibility. We celebrate how much you have in the bank, what you've got, what you look like, the clothes you wear, the things you've achieved. And yet, if we read the gospel,
Isn't it interesting that they're sometimes the very things that are not celebrated in the scriptures? See, we've learned to measure our lives by what we see. We calculate fruit by followers in social media and in other places. We calculate fruit by significance, by recognition, and calling by the opportunities that are given to us. Now, some of us are called to do this sort of thing, churchy type stuff. The vast majority of people aren't. You're not called to stand here, not called to work on the staff of a ministry or a church. You're called to be his hands, feet, voice in the world. You're called to be in your with your families. You're called to make society a holier place. And so scripture speaks very differently. It says this on the screen. It dares to name hiddenness not as punishment, but as formation. It dares to call the unseen not a curse, but a gift. And for many of us, we've been waiting our whole lives for our moment of significance. And for some of us, when we're younger, we wonder if it will come. And often when we're in the middle, we think, well, have I missed it? And you meet older people who live with a sense of sadness that they feel they were missed, and they missed who they were meant to be and what they could be. In Colossians chapter 3, verse 3, it says, your life is hidden with Christ in God. Your life is hidden. That there's something about being tucked away with him. I have chickens. I don't know how I ended up with chickens, but I've ended up with chickens, and my chicken collection is growing, right? And I recently had a birthday the other day, and I got chicken tea towels, I got chicken cards, I got chicken ceramic things from people. I even got a chandelier to hang in my chicken cage. Yeah, no, I thought that was ridiculous too. You know, I said to the staff the other day, you know, I wonder how that'll go down in the news. Catholic guy has chandelier in his chicken cage. Yeah, that will go down well, And the interesting thing, I've got one chicken that's become broody, clucky, whatever it is. And even though there's no roosters there, no males, it just wants to sit on the eggs. So what I did when Rosemary wasn't looking, I went down the shop and got these little baby chickens that are a day old. And then that night when it was dark, I went in there and I put them under her. Well, she wakes up in the morning and she thinks to herself, even though there were no eggs underneath her, she thinks, something happened through the night, a miracle happened. Well, I am the Catholic guy and I can do some pretty good things. And so she looks after these chickens. Well, if you see her the way she looks after chickens, they literally sit under her, and they sit on her back and they sit in her feathers. And when you go in there, a lot of the time you'll just see her, and then you'll see these five or six, just literally just the head is sticking out from the thing, right? And she sits with them, and they're hidden. And they're hidden. And to the degree that they stay hidden will dictate whether they live. Because that's the only way that they can keep warm, because when they're young, they can't regulate their heat. And so their life depends on their hiddenness. Their life depends on their hiddenness. See, when it says in Colossians 3, verse 3, your life is hidden with Christ, hidden in God, in Jesus, it doesn't mean you're overlooked. It doesn't mean you're discarded. It doesn't mean you've been delayed. It doesn't mean you've missed out, but you're held in a secret place. Because in the end of the day, in my prayer life, what I've discovered after all the years that I've been alive is I've discovered everything is passing away. I'm getting older. Things that I wanted to do when I was younger, I don't want to do anymore, even though I always thought I would always want to do them. They're just not important to me anymore. But I always thought they would be important. Things that I wanted to achieve, now I get to and go, oh, gee, why would I ever want to do that? But when I was 40, oh my goodness. Life changes, doesn't it?
And the only thing that truly matters is my relationship with him, and to the degree that I'm hidden in him. It's all that matters. It's all that matters. When something is hidden in God, it's not lost. When you are hidden in God, when you have in that secret place with him, you're not lost, but you are protected. It's not less valuable when we're not seen or we don't get accolades. It's being shaped in the fire of the presence of God. There's a shaping for something that couldn't be sustained any other way. Something happens when we allow ourselves to get lost in God, and it's that quiet place that we're alone with him. There's something that happens to us. You look at the scriptures. Before we look at Moses, before he parts the Red Sea, does his whole Red Sea thing, leads them out of Egypt and all of that, think about who he was. For 40 years, he's standing in just looking after some sheep. He stands in silence for 40 years. He was not yet a deliverer in that place. I wonder if he thought his day would ever come. He was a fugitive, actually. He'd run away, a shepherd, a man who once believed he was ready to lead, and then it was almost plucked away from him. And now he's not sure if he's worthy. He's worthy of anything at all. And yet in all of it, in the hidden years, away from the acclaim of Pharaoh's palace, where he came from, and the momentum that you get from being young and youthful, that God did deep work within. I've been reading a book recently called Deep Work. And the book is about, well, how do you not just do work, but how do you do really deep work? How do you go deep? When God called him from the burning bush, it was not Moses' resume that God praised. It wasn't. It was the soil of surrender that God required. And in the end of the day, because we're going to be with him in eternity, and all of life is about this single thing. God has just one thing that he's interested in about you. Everything else is fluff. Everything else is fluff. It's this. Will you be with him in glory? Will you be with him in eternity? That's the big thing that he's after. He's not after anything else. That's it. The whole point of this experience we're having is, will you get to me in eternity? Will you get to me? David, the anointed king, was the first... He was the first forgotten shepherd. Here he is, when the prophet prophet comes to Jesse, his father's house, to look for a new... He's out in the field. They don't even bother to go and get him. He's just completely overlooked. But it was in the field, in the hidden place, that God saw David's heart. And the Psalms we now pray with reverence and we listen to, and if you go to Mass in a Catholic church, you read the Psalms every week. And we pray with reverence. They were born not in a palace. They were born in the field. They were born in the obscurity of solitude. Hiddenness. Jesus, the eternal Word of God. We talked about the Word in recent weeks, about the fact that he's God the Father, and he says, what can I say about myself? Well, people normally use words to declare who they are. I'm just going to go, Jesus, that's the Word. That's it. That's the declaration. That's who he is. He spends 30 years in silence before he gets to start doing anything. 30 years with no crowd, no recorded miracles, 30 years, no disciples following him, 30 years in a village, probably with calloused hands, working with dad in the carpenter's store. Quiet faithfulness, hidden. Not inactive, just hidden, but held. I remember being a teenager and sensing the Lord say to me, I want you to proclaim my glory to the ends of the earth. And I remember I shared that with people, and people laughed at me and told me I was an idiot and a fool.
I remember people saying that to me. I remember one married couple who came to us when I shared them. I feel God wants me to proclaim the gospel to the whole globe, like everywhere, even that one country we're missing. And I remember this guy came to me and he said, that's just foolish. You're just an idiot. And he said, he was a lawyer, and he said, well, I'm going. He said, I want nothing to do with you. And he left, he and his wife left. And I remember I went through my 20s, all my 20s, you know, a long period of time, because the interesting thing about hiddenness, it's normally decades long in our life. Hiddenness isn't just a time. Often hiddenness is decades that God's at work. And I remember I went in my 20s, and I've told the story often, that I would get up when I was 27, 28, 29, And I would walk in the house when all our little kids were young, and I'd walk through the house at 1 o'clock in the morning, and I'd say to God, God, did you forget me? And I remember in my prayer journals, I would write in my prayer journals, God, did you just call me as a joke? I remember a number of places I wrote, God, did you just call me to disappoint me? Yeah. And I stayed there for a long time. And then God decided to move. I wouldn't be here today if it wasn't for the hiddenness of nothingness and the purification that comes from a world that says your value comes from what you do, but he says your value comes from how available you are to me. Well, hiddenness, whether it's been 80 years, 70 years of our life, we didn't go to church our whole life, and then all of a sudden we start going. And he says, now's your time. Or whether you're someone who's young. God's never been in a hurry. God has never been in a hurry. And he's never been careless with the formation of the people he calls who he knows will respond to him again. He's never been careless with the formation of the people that will ultimately respond to him. He's not just like, I'll just throw it out to everybody and just see who. He knows you. He knows you. He knows your heart. He knows what your response is. See, he knows the beginning from the end. He knows you. He's never been careless about you. He's always known that your response would be what it is. He knew before time began that you would be listening to this right now. That you would be here. You'd be in a place, and you know, like in some of the places where there's big screens and there's all of you are sitting around screens watching right now, or you're watching by yourself at home. The truth is we must hold, when we find ourselves in a season of being unseen, we must hold to the truth that it's in the unseen place that God forms us. Right? Because there's a great lie. A great lie whispered in those hidden places, a lie that says your season is wasted when you are unseen. There's, when you're in a job that you're working your way up and you're doing well and talented at, but there's that something in you that says there's more. You're a mum at home, as one woman said to me, I know that's a great calling and I know it's what I'm called to do, but I know there's more. And I've been unseen. You know, there's a great lie that says if you're truly called, doors will come flying open by now. But the truth is that's a lie. That's a lie. That's not the voice of the shepherd, that's the voice of the serpent who wants you to step outside the timing of God. Because God's timing for all of us is perfect. I met a man in another city named Johannes, a really, really faithful man, someone I've just got a lot of time for and is becoming a friend. And he's an older gentleman, and his faith's become alive. When he takes me out to places to eat when I travel and meet him in the city he's in, and his faith's become alive. And I look at him, and I was looking at him a little while ago, and I thought to myself, it's because you needed all those years
when you thought nothing was happening, that God was preparing the field of your life so that you could say yes in the way you're saying yes now.

He's not careless in his formation of us. He's not. He's not. See, hiddenness on the screen. Hiddenness is not inactivity. It's preparation. It's preparation for the person that God is calling you to be. It's the deep subterranean work of God forming your roots before he reveals your fruit. It's what you have to do when no one sees. Again, I've told the story often. I remember being a teenager and feeling like a day would come when I got to be about 18. I thought a day will come and I'm going to have to, God wants me to give talks. But no one ever chose me. I was not in a place, I was not in a group, in anywhere I was where there were people. Everyone else got chosen. I never got chosen. But I had this conviction that I needed to prepare. And I remember for 12 years, I'd get in the shower and where the water comes out, I'd stand there and I gave a talk. I cannot tell you how many times practicing because I knew a day would come. And the Bible tells us that what you do in the dark will reveal who you are in the light. Because God is the God of integrity. He's the God of stability and faithfulness. He doesn't like insincerity. And that's why if you're a really good sinner, what you need to say to God is, I'm a really good sinner. He gets that and he's happy with that because he goes, oh, here's a person that's real, as opposed to being a fake. He loves honesty, and not that we leave ourselves in those places. See, on the screen, he does not plant you publicly until he knows you are nourished privately. He doesn't. He doesn't release you into your influence until he knows you are anchored in intimacy with him. For me, it was years of sitting down every day to pray. It was years of, as the priest who said to me once, he said, who has control of your mind? Do you tell your mind what it can think in God, or do you just let your mind think anything? And I remember when he first said that to me, I thought, that's crazy. He said, no. He said, because you have control over your mind. Be transformed in Christ. He said, so you have to learn to catch your thoughts. You catch them. So you train your thinking. Not to be, you know, not to make money or anything else like that, but to be disciplined in him. Because when storms come, and they will, it's only the rooted who remain. It's only the ones who've been good in private that stay and achieve in their marriages and in their relationships and in their work and in the community and what they are in God. It's only the ones who privately, where no one sees, put their roots in strongly. See, I've been around doing this for a long time. I've seen so many people who enter into ministry and they're good and they're talented and then they're gone. Because their talent got them there, not their hiddenness got them there. I've seen people who've got great gifts and they rise up for a moment and then they're gone. We all know them. Yeah. See, gifts without formation and visibility without surrender, you know, the world will at first applaud, but they won't hold you. And because if it's true that in the end of the day, all that God is after is us getting to him, it puts so much more importance on the hiddenness of your mind, the hiddenness of your heart, and the hiddenness of who you see yourself to be. That becomes important. Because the world will applaud talent for a moment. But how many talented people have we seen come and go? How many church people have we seen come and go? But the person who remains is the person who've learnt what it is to be hidden first. It's what happens in your thoughts, in your minds, and in your heart. See, on the screen, they've learned the language of God in silence.

0: I know he's with me. I sense him with me. I hear his voice. He says, go this way, don't go that way. That happens in the quiet of who we are. See, they've let him in the silence shape the architecture of their life, the structures of their life, of their soul. Before anyone else saw the building of who they would be, they've allowed themselves to be made internally. They're not performing when the spotlight, they're simply carrying the presence of God. They learned to dwell in when no one was watching. It's what you do when no one's watching. It's what you do when no one's watching. That's the place of strength. See, the gift of hiddenness is what causes us to stand more deeply in Christ. It doesn't feel like a gift at the time, hiddenness, it doesn't. It feels like loneliness. Hiddenness can feel like questioning, what is my life about? It feels like your story has stalled. But hiddenness is not the story delayed, it's not. It's part of the story only God sees until the time is right when others will see it.
1: When I was younger, a Catholic priest used to say to me all the time that my relationship, our relationship with God, was not meant to be something that was stagnant. It was meant to grow. He spent heaps of time with me over and over helping me grow in my relationship with God. That helped me in ways I couldn't have imagined. Well, I want to be able to send you a daily devotional video, just a very short video that you can receive into your inbox every day. And its goal is to help you grow in your relationship with God. There are people in countries all over the world who receive this every day. And many people tell me it has blessed them. It had blessed me what this priest did for me, and I'm passing it on to others. So why don't you go and register right now, and I pray that these daily devotionals that come every day will bless you.

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1: Lord Jesus, grant that I and my spouse may have a true and understanding love for each other.
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1: cheerfulness,
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0: 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Today, I'm joined with Joseph Duque.
1: Hi, Moses.
0: And Prashant Kumar.
2: Hi, Moses.
0: Welcome. Thanks for joining us. So today, we're going to be

talking about an interesting topic. A lot of us have had this experience. It's cultural Catholicism, right? And so not necessarily about the teachings and doctrines of the faith, but rather like how we experience the Catholic faith in our cultures and where we come from, which can look very different, right?

0: It's pretty difficult to pronounce the name, but it's very, very simple. Velankanni.
1: Velankanni.
0: Yeah, so it's a place in the south of India, and it's first in 16th century when the group of French were trying to come to that place, try to come to India.
1: Right.
0: And they were in a shipwreck in the middle of the sea, and they prayed to Our Lady, and if they would reach safely, they would build a shrine.
1: Okay.
0: That's the first point of Our Lady's shrine coming up there. And later on, Our Lady appeared to a handicapped boy who prayed to Our Lady, whom he had no idea who it was. So she appears there, and he gets healed. And then later on, it grew into a very large shrine in India. Yeah.
1: Wow.
0: Yeah, how do you...
1: And so, like, that shrine, would you say that whether you're Catholic or not, there's kind of a reverence toward Our Lady?
0: Yeah. So in India, see the Hindus naturally worship all gods because they believe that in a concept, one God, many names.
1: Okay, yeah.
0: So that way, they are open to all religious experiences. And Our Lady is a special attraction for them because they can relate to one of their gods. And they think that we use the usage of Mother of God, and where we call her Mother of God, they literally take it as God's mother. And she's a goddess. So that way, so many people want to relate to Our Lady. So besides that, Our Lady is a huge attraction for all kinds of people in India because even Muslims, they can relate to Our Lady because she's a mother of the Prophet Muhammad. So that kind of relation is there.
1: Sure.
0: So wherever Our Lady shrines are there, very popular ones, especially this place, millions of people flock every year there. So it's a big, big attraction for people to go to the shrine there.
1: So at the shrines, if they're not Catholic, do they still go in and participate in the Mass, or do they just come to the shrine like on a pilgrimage to reverence Our Lady as a goddess? Or
0: Because it's a very popular shrine, and most of the time, see, this non-Catholics will not have the basic catechesis of the Eucharist and what is a statue and what is a God and things like that. So they believe that a statue is a kind of incarnation, part of the incarnation. They have it's a deity almost. So it has certain certain godly qualities. So that kind of relation is there. But a lot of people come without knowing any difference between the Mass and the kind of Hindu ritual. They simply come and they pay respects. They pray as though they are praying to a god. They don't know the difference. They offer the flowers. They burn the candles.
1: Oh.
0: They pray and they shave their heads.
1: Really?
0: Yes,
1: shave
0: they do
1: heads.
0: That.
1: Why?
0: See, in Hindu culture, they go to the temples and offer their hair, something they feel is a precious thing.
1: Oh, no.
0: Yeah, it's related to. Yeah, coming from Hindu culture, it has a large influence on Catholics too, because we are all converted from Hinduism.
1: Right.
0: And also, what is little meaningful is that when the baby is born, they want to offer God the first fruits, like first offering.
1: Right. Yeah.
0: So the baby is taken to the temple, this shrine, and they shave the head, irrespective of boy or girl, after 11 months of the birth. So it's a kind of it's very popular among Hindus, and many Catholics do this. So it's coming from Hindu culture, but they don't do as Hindus do, but they have different understandings among Catholics.
1: Right,
0: different. Okay, it's a kind of Thanksgiving to Our Lady after the gift of child and a gift of marriage, gift of life, and all that. It's not that they offer it to a god, a kind of an offering to God. No, it's not that way.
2: Interesting. Yeah, that's interesting. Yeah. Well, it makes me think of like how we can relate that to here in the States, more in like the, I guess, Mexican-American culture, how, I guess, cultural Catholicism plays out. You mentioned that before, like you were talking about Our Lady, but here we have Our Lady of Guadalupe.
1: Yeah.
2: And that's a huge thing we have in San Antonio, especially.
1: Yeah.
2: I know you can like go around town and just see like murals.
1: She's everywhere.
2: Pictures. Yeah.
1: she's in wall murals, t-shirts.
2: Yeah, yeah.
1: Cars.
2: I went to a restaurant one time, like the logo was like,
1: oh, yeah.
2: a play off of,
1: yeah.
2: of the image.
1: Yeah.
0: Yeah, I was surprised too. Like I visited a few of the restaurants and even some small pubs where there is a big altar and so many pictures, so much of religiosity. That's something very weird for us

0: to see, coming from India for me. I was shocked.
1: Right.
0: But I was very happy too, how people are so much into the culture, into the faith. That's something that gave me kind of eye-opening for the culture.
1: No, you make a good point there, because here at Assumption Seminary in San Antonio, we have seminarians from other dioceses throughout the United States. And the Diocese of Little Rock, Arkansas, some of those guys, they came to San Antonio at Assumption Seminary. And they noticed right away, like at Walmart and at HEB, our grocery store, that we have like a section of candles in Our Lady of Guadalupe. Yeah. And they're like, whoa, what is this? Like this, you would never see this back in their home diocese, because culturally, as you say, Joseph, it's a fabric of like our identity here in San Antonio, most especially our name, San Antonio, coming from St. Anthony. So seeing the integration of the Catholic faith and culture as like the foundation of this part of the country, the Franciscan influence. We have the beautiful gift of the missions here in San Antonio, seeing them still alive as vibrant parishes and still feeding the faithful and bringing the presence of the gospel message here locally, and seeing again how it's integrated into our identity and culture.
2: Even if like they attract tons of tourists each year, like even those who aren't Catholic, it's just something to go to see the Catholic culture,
1: well,
2: not even the Catholic culture, just the culture itself here in San Antonio.
1: Exactly.
0: The name San Antonio, I can relate very well, because my home parish in India is named after Saint Anthony.
1: Oh, really?
0: So it's a big shrine, and thousands of people come to that too. So I felt very happy when I thought about there too. A lot of people come. See, people of Hindus, Muslims, everybody come to the shrine and they pray to Saint Anthony. Saint Anthony is known to be a miracle worker. Mm-hmm. So something like that. So interculturally, all people want to flock. Even Hindus, Muslims, everybody come and pray. Something I could relate that to San Antonio.
1: That's amazing. I mean, that speaks to universality of the Catholic faith, but also I like that you're mentioning St. Anthony Miracle Worker. I mean, if I lose something, he's the go-to, right? You gotta pray to St. Anthony, because he'll find it for you.
0: Yeah. I can relate. I can say some testimony maybe.
1: Sure, yeah.
0: Because twice I lost my phone and I prayed to St. Anthony and I got it back in between few years gap.
1: Uh-huh.
0: I literally got my phone back.
1: Really?
0: One phone I got within the same day I lost, and one phone I got after a month, many years ago. And both the times I had prayed to St. Anthony. Uh-huh. And one time, the second time when I lost my phone, I prayed to St. Anthony. St. Anthony, if you get me this phone back, I'm going to give this testimony in the church during the Mass.
1: Oh.
0: So every Tuesday we do read the testimonies after the Mass is over.
1: Uh-huh.
0: Anybody can share the testimony.
1: Oh, okay.
0: And the priest will, very brief one, priest will immediately share the testimony after the Mass.
1: Uh-huh.
0: And if that person is present in the Mass, the person will stand up and show their face. So good.
1: That's awesome. So that's, you do that at your home parish back in India. There's an opportunity.
0: That's pretty cool.
1: Uh-huh. That's pretty good. We're talking about St. Anthony and the Franciscans and the missions too, because we still have Franciscans at the mission. So you go to the missions here in San Antonio, and a Franciscan comes out in his habit, and you're like, whoa, whoa, whoa, whoa, what's
2: it's time, just like time I'm warp. Back in the 18th century.
1: Yeah. No doubt that the tourists who are visiting, just from a tourist perspective, not religious perspective, see them, and I'm sure they're like, oh, cool, you have you're a costume. Like a paid actor. It's like, I'm sure they're like, no, I'm actually a Catholic priest, I promise. And another thing about San Antonio, I think, in the culture, the cultural Catholicism we see here locally, is the Passion Play that we have every Good Friday during Lent. Mm-hmm. Downtown, we process through from Milam Park all the way back to Main Plaza right in front of San Fernando Cathedral. And there's just like hundreds, if not thousands, of people who just come to the streets. You've been there, right, Joseph? And it's just like...
2: I actually haven't. I'm sorry.
1: You didn't do it with Archdiocese 101? Like... You didn't?
2: No.
1: Oh, okay.
2: That's in summer.
1: Oh, you're... I take that back. Okay. So the Passion Play downtown.
2: Yeah.
1: But the first year of seminary, everyone does it. In your first year during Lent, like... During Holy Week.
2: My first year in seminary, it was like right after COVID. So
1: they didn't have it. Okay, perhaps. Yeah.
0: So right. I had the chance of
1: being
0: there this year. And most of the, even some of the discerners were there. It was a very powerful

0: event I witnessed here, and it was very moving, and those actors were really involved, and I think the Spirit of God was working through them. And then two things that struck my mind, blown me very powerfully, was it was raining so badly this year, and it was so cold, and all of these actors were getting drenched in the rain, and they were doing it very well.
1: Right.
0: And besides that, Archbishop and Father Carlos, they were getting wet, and they were barefooted.
1: Yeah, I remember.
0: And I didn't know how they would do that. It was very, very hard for anyone to do that.
1: Yeah.
0: So God really worked very, very well through them.
1: Right, and even then, that it was when we went most recently, it was cold and rainy, and there were still a lot of people. Like, as the rain started to subside, more people just started coming out. And I remember I went when the weather was fairly nice, certainly warm, but there were just a lot of people, like, hoarding on the side of the streets, following the procession, and even, like, interacting with people and talking with them after the experience. They're just really moved by it. And I think that's a beautiful thing, because as we communicate and catechize the faith, there's a lot of ways to communicate the faith.
0: True.
1: But through drama and a play, I think, is a unique way to share that expression of the gospel message.
0: True.
1: And having people to relate to it and understand it.
0: True.
1: And I think that's a beautiful way here in San Antonio, that through our culture, through our experience, we're using images, we're using this drama, and it's telling a story of love and that Christ has for us. And people experience that, and they really, really appreciate that. And so that's a...
2: Yeah, there's something else we could say about that. Well, we're talking about cultural Catholicism, and, like, another way that people use that term is, like... someone who, I guess, uses the name Catholic, but doesn't really, like, fully practice it or believe everything.
1: Mm-hmm.
2: But instances like this, the Passion Play,
1: or
2: even, like, visiting shrines, chapels, beautiful churches, like maybe even the cathedral downtown that we have, someone may go to these events just because that's what you do.
1: Mm-hmm.
2: That's what their family is going to, so why not tag along? But you never know. God is surely working in those moments to have someone have a deep, impactful experience that they can really rethink or go into a deeper level in their faith, to, like, really have a transformative experience, to maybe bring them from being, I guess, culturally Catholic to practicing or on fire Catholic.
1: Sure, absolutely.
0: Yeah, like Passion Play that we do here in San Antonio.
1: Right.
0: So something similar we have in India, especially
1: in
0: my home parish, home diocese, I'm sorry. So one of the priests introduced this biblical play maybe 35 years ago in one particular village. He trained the whole village to enact this play.
1: Really?
0: This biblical dramas or biblical plays every year. So every year, second week of Lent, they normally play this play overnight.
1: Mm-hmm.
0: And Saturday night, overnight they play, starting from 10 o'clock night to morning 5 a.m.
1: Mm-hmm.
0: So thousands of people gather there. And it's a very powerful way of evangelizing. And in a place like in India, and we are not very big in number, so especially the overall percentage of Christians is 2%, and my state is 3%. And so very many people make it, and then biblical messages are given to them very powerfully through these actors.
1: Wow. How often do they do that? Every year?
0: Every year, second week
1: it's
0: of Lent.
1: Scripture? It's a different play, drama? Okay.
0: True. So different passages and different... sometimes they take a particular book.
1: Mm-hmm.
0: So maybe Isaac and Abraham.
1: Right.
0: So a lot of that different themes are taken and the whole theme is played out. And it's very beautifully done.
1: So they display it at the parish, you said? Like for everyone to come and...
0: And they have set up a kind of permanent structure, like place where they play. And the whole people are sitting. And they use a particular church also.
1: Uh-huh.
0: And the people, at the same time, there are 500 or 600 kids, they for different songs, they start playing, dancing around.
1: Oh, really?
0: On the church.
1: Yeah.
0: Around the place, on the kind of stage kind of thing they have set up.
1: Mm-hmm.
0: So it's very beautiful.
1: Right.
0: So it looks very beautiful.
1: Yeah. Uh-huh. Wow. That's awesome. I like what you said, you were saying earlier, Joseph, because I think our Catholic faith is extremely rich and beautiful, and there's so much to it. It's overwhelming, actually. But looking at all the different layers in which we can experience it, and I think from the cultural standpoint,

0: like what we're talking about, you can experience a certain level of the faith. But the beauty of peeling it open like an onion and going diving even deeper, and I think even here in the seminary, having that opportunity to like recognize, okay, culturally, I've experienced the Catholic faith in this way, uniquely from India, uniquely from a South Texas, Mexican American, Hispanic heritage, or otherwise different cultural backgrounds, and really like having that conversation with one another, recognizing how universal the church is, and our cultural experiences have an impact on how we understand the faith, right? I think that's something for me, at least in one of my courses recently, like looking at the cultural understanding. We were in the same class together. Looking at that cultural understanding that we bring with us when we understand the faith, but knowing as we train and study for the priesthood, God willing, that we dive even deeper into the doctrines and into the theology and understanding those tenets of faith through beyond the, just this simple, but beyond the cultural lens and experience and looking at how that universal experience is orienting us towards Christ and closer to Him.
1: So everywhere, I think most people, they don't know about the doctrines in depth, but the simple faith the people carry, and the simple love they show towards a crucifix, towards Our Lady, offering a flower, and this is how they want to express their faith. And then I think this is being very strongly given by the families, by the parents to the kids, and that's how they carry forward to this day, I think.
0: And if I mean, like, the risk though that we play if we're not fully catechized and understanding the doctrines and beliefs of the faith, that we can move over in the direction of superstition, which can be, which we've certainly probably seen in our own lives and those that we know, but like this superstition of like the statues or candles or otherwise, like really going in that direction. And you know, oftentimes there's this misunderstanding of the Catholic faith that Catholics worship statues. Perhaps it might be true, if I may say, in some individuals' lives where they've come to that place in their journey where they start to have superstition towards a statue, unfortunately.
2: But that's not what the Catholic Church itself teaches, and that's not what we're supposed to practice or believe.
0: Yeah, and even at that, I would say, if I just, for the audience listening, like, just as you would have an image of your grandmother who's passed, or a family member, and you have it in your home, and you maybe you carry it and hold it with you because it orients you back towards the memory of your loved one. Similarly, then for the Catholics, that's how we treat images, icons, and even statues, where they help us to direct us back to a devotion to the saints or to Our Lady.
1: Very true. Because when I was, my parents and my grandparents, they're not very educated. So they were, but they had a solid faith. They knew that this is a Eucharist and this is not a bread.
0: Kind of
1: clear distinction. And then that's what they taught us. Though they did not teach us the the simplest, the in detail. They have taught us that basic faith, basic truth. So as we got educated more and more educated, we learned through catechism, through Sunday catechism, and then First Communion confirmation classes, we had a lot of catechizing and a lot of things are taught to us. Therefore, we know much better compared to our parents or grandparents, but they had stronger faith than us. That's what I feel.
0: One thing that's coming to my mind also too, it's interesting that we talked about Our Lady a lot, and it's leading me to think of the rosary, actually, and other that's another cultural element that we find, like, we can definitely see a lot of people wearing the rosary around their neck and perhaps not knowing how to pray it, at no fault of their own, certainly, but that they identify that with hope, protection, even, that they, that they'll wear it around their neck as jewelry, perhaps. But seeing that kind of cultural experience, I definitely see that here in San Antonio a lot.
2: That's something I grew up with. Something I grew up with too, and I remember, like, when I was in religious education classes, like my teachers saying, like, no, don't worry, don't wear it around your necklace. It's not jewelry. You pray with it.
0: Yeah, so.
1: Yeah, yeah. Like in India too, it's like Our Lady is a big thing among mm-hmm. Catholics. And then the month of May and October is known to be month of Marian months, uh-huh, and uh-huh. Rosaries are very often prayed and right. Our Lady is being celebrated. Mm-hmm. And in India, what is very special is during the month of October, we used to set up a kind of tent, a kind mm-hmm. of temporary tent in front in streets mm-hmm. and place Our Lady's statue wow. there. And we used to, the whole street or different streets come together and pray rosary every day, mm-hmm. Maybe for 10 days or for a whole month. And it's a big expression of faith,
0: right.
1: And where a lot of Hindus come in,
0: mm-hmm.
1: and they come and pray, and every day some food or something is offered after the prayer event
0: right.
1: is over.
0: Right.
1: It's not because the food is offered people come,
0: yeah.
1: definitely. but it's everybody feel like they want to offer something.
0: Oh, okay.
1: So today, let me give something today. Okay, I want to give, so mm-hmm. that everybody is mm-hmm. Willing and voluntary.
0: Yeah.
1: Really, they want to come forward to give something, and it's a big way of evangelizing. In a place like India, I think so.
0: Yeah. Can we think of any other cultural element outside of Our Lady? She's been like this theme.
2: I know, she's been the recurring theme.
0: Yeah, yeah.
2: Today, but it's just, I don't know, just because she's everywhere. It's beautiful.
0: It is beautiful. I think that also just shows the beauty of the gift of a mother.
1: Yes.
0: I mean, we, all of us as humans, we have that experience of our mothers and that longing for that companionship and that warmth that they offer. And so we have Our Lady, the Blessed Mother, and I think that's where we feel just this ease of incorporating her one
1: True.
0: Way or another, clearly,
1: yeah.
0: into our lives.
1: True.
2: I think there's one another thing that comes to mind for the cultural Catholicism. At least us two.
0: Yeah.
2: We have very Catholic names. Moses.
0: True, that's true.
2: Biblical character.
0: Yeah.
2: Joseph.
0: And is your middle name?
1: I am.
0: Or
1: not middle name. My first name is Prashant. Prashant
0: uh-huh.
1: means a kind of, literally it means peace.
0: Oh, okay.
1: So it's, but Joseph is my father's name. So it's not actually literally my name.
0: Sure.
1: So it's more cultural. So it's uh-huh. a kind of Indian.
0: Okay.
1: Very Indian. Pardon me.
2: Oh, no, go ahead.
1: Yeah, so it's very Indian, so...
2: Well, I was going to say, like, my name, Joseph, but my middle name is Patrick. I was born
0: Whoa.
2: In March.
0: Over.
2: So those are two big feast days in
0: yeah,
2: March.
0: Yeah, dude, that's uh-huh. awesome.
2: Yeah, my parents are like...
1: Combined.
2: Yeah, growing up a Catholic family, they're
0: that's
2: like,
0: cool.
2: hey, these two big saints in March, let's name him Joseph Patrick.
0: That's cool. So you're destined to be a big saint. I guess.
2: Yeah, so.
0: don't let us down, Joseph. Don't let us down, Joseph Patrick.
1: Yeah, we all are called to be saints at the end of the day. That
0: Amen.
1: Should be our motive and goal.
0: Amen.
1: And we may strive as much we can and do and try
0: right.
1: to be there.
0: Yeah.
1: We know we have challenges, but we all need to try and try to think that is not something impossible, but that's a basic call, basic standard that God
0: right.
1: is asking us to live.
0: Absolutely. So do they, in India, do they also use very biblical names as well, or traditionally,
1: yeah.
0: or no?
1: It is very, it depends. So
0: okay.
1: some of the priests, it's like some of, the, like my name, my parents were illiterate. They didn't
0: uh-huh.
1: suggest the name.
0: Sure.
1: It was the priest, the
0: wow,
1: pastor who picked the name and gave it to me.
0: Okay.
2: Wow.
1: Yeah, it's like that. That's so it depends. And
0: yeah.
1: it sometimes there is, nowadays the trend is that they will have some local name, something
0: mm-hmm.
1: like Indian, and then something related to Catholic
0: mm-hmm.
1: Church
0: mm-hmm.
1: and the saint name
0: yeah.
1: or biblical name, something
0: right.
1: like that. It depends.
0: Wow. Yeah.
1: Depends and from person to person.
0: That's yeah. And I know like in the Hispanic and Mexican traditions, like you get a lot of Jesus,
1: uh-huh.
0: Maria, or Jose. Maria Jose, or you put them together.
1: together.
0: You know, you get all these
1: yeah.
0: very biblical saintly names, which is amazing. And I feel like that used to be the tradition and the
1: mm-hmm.
0: culture where you would name your child after a saint.
2: Mm-hmm. Yeah,
0: in my case,
2: yeah.
0: my dad named me, and it really mm-hmm. wasn't about the biblical character Moses. it was just a name he really liked.
2: Oh.
1: Yeah.
0: But nonetheless, it's a great name, and that's when I
2: yeah.
0: encounter people, they're like, oh, Moses, that's an easy name to remember, like every time.
1: Yeah.
0: It's funny. And then just recently in Torah class that
1: uh-huh.
0: I took this past semester, the name Moses obviously was just... every day. It was repeated so many times in class. I was like, I've never heard my name this many times. It was really funny.
1: Yeah, like when you were saying about names, I remember something. Like most of these saints

0: names, very popular ones like Peter,
1: mm-hmm.
0: John,
1: right.
0: and Joseph. Mm-hmm. All these names are translated to our Indian languages.
1: Oh, okay.
0: And then maybe I remember Joseph is called Susai Raj or Susai.
1: Uh-huh.
0: Susayappar.
1: Uh-huh.
0: Susayappar is Joseph, Saint Joseph.
1: Oh, wow.
0: So
1: wow.
0: Arulappa is Saint John.
1: Okay.
0: So Rayappa is Saint Peter.
1: Wow.
0: Rai means like a stone.
1: Uh-huh.
0: So like a kind of Saint Peter is referred right. as a rock.
1: Yeah.
0: So it's like that. So there's a lot of ways you know, people have tried to mm-hmm. kind of culturally incorporate.
1: Yeah.
0: You know? The Catholic faith.
1: Right.
0: And they have been successful.
1: Yeah.
0: It's very beautiful.
1: So that's cool because everywhere you go, again, like we talked about, the culture is, the faith is kind of incorporated into the culture and it's brought to mm-hmm. life. I think that's the way our faith is brought to life and experienced on earth. I mean, sure. that's a gift to us sure. that we have these cultures that are unique,
0: yeah.
1: but that our faith is universal and it's incorporated into the way we live our life today. And
0: sure.
1: that's a true gift, I sure. think, for all of us. Well, listen, you guys, it's been a pleasure to just talk about our experiences in the cultural Catholicism all the way from India. Prashant, thanks for enlightening
0: thank
1: us and sharing,
0: yeah,
1: sharing those
0: you.
1: Stories with us. And Joseph, of course, here, yeah, you and I locally course. Here in San Antonio talking yeah. about our experiences.
2: And I'll promise to one day go to the Passion Play downtown.
1: Yes.
0: Maybe you can even come to India. See the Passion Play in
1: oh,
0: India.
1: Yeah,
0: first, you need to see what is happening here in the town.
1: Yeah. And then go over to India,
0: yeah, go
1: and
0: to
1: see
0: India
1: the way
0: and see.
1: Different cultures
0: yeah.
1: live their faith,
0: true.
1: Which is a beautiful gift.
0: Yeah.
1: Well, listen, hey, everyone, thanks so much for watching. Please do not forget to subscribe. Share this video with anyone who you think might be interested or learn from it. And leave a comment. Tell us about your experience of cultural Catholicism where you are. We definitely want to hear from you. 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

0: Hi, we're from the Diocese of Des Moines, and you're watching Catholic TV, America's Catholic Television Network. Hope.
1: I didn't know what to do with my life. I wanted to be a normal girl and make normal decisions.
2: Maybe I could have my own children to give more care, life.
3: I was born into a faithless family. For me, Mother Mary was very important.
4: Before I entered the convent, I felt God's love so much for me. I'd like to do what He wants of me.
5: Our plan are different than the plan of God. And what is His plan, they always take place in our life.
6: When I was a child, I used to call myself a sister. Even in the house, he used to call me a sister.

0: nice sister.
1: There are three sisters who work here. Sister Vera, Sister Samuela, and me. We take care of 18 children in our home. Every child has a different life story, and each one needs an individual approach to give them love and support. All the kids have experienced a lot of drama in their families. Living under stress, some kids left their homes because their parents were alcoholics, and some of them beat their children. Although it's a very difficult situation, we're still trying to make the kids feel at home here. With our children, we're there around the clock, from morning to night. And if any child is sick, we stay awake all night with them. We show them a variety of activities and create for them a family. We help the kids with their lessons, take them to school, pick them up from school, take them to all sports activities, because it's very important to us that they're developing all the things that they like to do. Arina is a wonderful artist. Vitalik is learning to play the guitar. Sasha wants to be a professional dancer.

0: нравится то, что мы живем все из разных.
1: I love the fact that all of us come from different families. And you can see the hand of God that we're all here together. Each one different, but able to make one family. The greatest joy will be that they grow up to be good and kind people who will also care for others and pass on this goodness.

desire to become a sister, I had it from my childness, but it was not clear. Maybe I could have my own children to give more care, life. When I told to my family to become a sister, some members did not believe. And the mother wished maybe to stay with her a long time. Also, my cousins, they didn't accept immediately, especially when it was a decision to leave a job. Yeah.

0: what makes me happy, it is like I don't have a limit of family. I help everyone. When a million of us were killed during the genocide, everybody lost someone. I lost my cousins also. The event in Rwanda, it was like a separation. Many people lost many members of a family. You can find many old people who don't have. And some also, they don't want to be in the same place because of also trauma.
1: Oh, yeah?
2: We have here to give a

violence stopped, we realized that the most important thing we needed was forgiveness and love. Because without God's love, forgiveness and reconciliation would not be possible. When you have love, you cannot be tired. What you have, you are happy to give it to others.

0: I saw it is the way I could say thank you to God and to give my life. My life is the best gift I have, and I offer my life for others.
1: I'm

there was one bird. This sparrow, she was sitting there at the tree. Where she was sitting, there was a white flower. And white flower was speaking to the sparrow. And he told sparrow, two of us, we are very good friends. But I don't like my color. I want to become a red. So the sparrow, she start understanding that I love this flower so much. So because of that, she was going to sit on the thorns. They were hitting her. Many times she was bleeding. And with her blood, she make the flower red. Sometimes in our lives, these thorns are very important in order to give joy and the beauty to others. The beauty of our mission, which inspired me and pushed me to go ahead, is to bring Jesus to people. The reality of Pakistan that our Christian people, they don't care for studies out of their poverty, because most of our Christian people are poor in Pakistan. So the schools, the fees are going very high. Many times they cannot afford, they don't allow their children to go to school, because we have to earn and we have to eat. We know that this area is not much educated, so we help people with the film show. We show movies. There are many, many movies that we have translated in Urdu, and people, they enjoy. They will be getting together, and we have short prayer, then they watch movie. It's a great challenge to be in Muslim country and where their women are not allowed to work outside. It's becoming difficult now due to situation in Pakistan. Like there is a lot of fear due to, not only for Christians, in all over the country, even for Muslims. Jesus said, never be afraid who harm your body, but be afraid of those who harm our faith, who harm our soul. If I will die, let me die. But I want to die with my faith, a Christian Catholic faith.

our co-founders, Mother Mary Michael, used to tell us, we should pray in every corner of the house, every time.

we are a contemplative missionary sisters. We pray for the needs of, especially of the priests and the needs of the world. We are also missionaries. Even we are inside the cloister, we believe that we are missionaries because we are praying for the mission and we are one with them. Indonesia is its majority Muslim. We do not hope to convert them to Christianity, but by our way of life, we hope that they will come to know Jesus also. They would know that there is a God who cares and who loves everyone.

During daytime, we have adoration of 30 minutes each sister, and at night, we have 1 hour to 1 and 15 minutes nocturnal adoration. Praying for priests especially, and for the needs of the church and the people who come here to ask for petition from us.

I entered the convent, I felt God's love so much for me that I'd like to do what He wants of me. I searched for a congregation for the convent where He wants me to serve Him, and He brought me to this congregation. And up to now, I feel His love for me, so I'm contented. I'm happy. And I'd like to serve Him for the rest of my life in this way of life.

when the sisters came to this part of the country, the girls were not allowed to go to school. They said school is for men, not for girls. So the sisters were so upset. They said, no, it's not possible. What will be the future of this place if the girls or women are not allowed to go to school? Education is very important, especially in this part of the country. Because if you are not educated, most of the jobs, you will not be able to do that. And especially for the girls. Presently, we have about 5 schools. It's over 3,000 in all the schools, over 3,000, all for girls, girls and women. The women are many here, there are many. Those are the dropouts, those that cannot complete their secondary school education, so they have to come here. Women are facing a lot of problems in their marital rooms. Most of the women are there single mothers. The women will give birth for them, they will have 2-3 children, and they will leave them, dump them, and go look for another woman. Struggle a lot. In decision making, women are neglected. Yes, normally they don't consider them in a society. Only men, educated men. They say they have no contribution to make in the society. They can come to this place and learn different skills. They are working in big positions, and we see what they are doing for their families. And you can live a comfortable life.

sacrifices that the sisters do. They sacrifice themselves a lot for people. They don't care about themselves. I'm not saying that in a bad way, but in a good way, they

started to consider people first, to see that these people are doing fine. Mm-hmm. I like that.

Well, the Benedictine communities want to live for God. In prayer, contemplation, and in communing with God. If I entrust to God all that I do, then God, in addition to these meager efforts, completes with His grace. We can really do something great with God. When the war broke out, it was a shock to everyone. Nobody believed it because they didn't want to believe that this could happen. People began to leave the country in large numbers. Since March 1st, the gates of the monastery opened and a huge movement began. We saw the fear in their eyes. This visage of war. Was in the eyes of these people. They came to us after 4 days of travel without a moment's rest, without stopping, without sleeping, without eating. Everyone left with such great pain. They had to run away from their belongings, where they were born. It was a question of why we must run away. Why are they driving us away? This question is difficult to answer. We have no answers until now. We don't know why. Even if they were staying for only one night, we saw how they were leaving. Although it was only for a brief moment, and still with further uncertainty, they were leaving more at peace. And this is very important in this situation. Our community has lived here for a year. Our church is new. The first weddings were among refugees. First baptism of a child was among refugees. First confession, first Holy Communion were among refugees. This speaks to us strongly, very strongly. God gives us these people for a reason. First, He knows why He brings these people to us and why He keeps them for a longer period with us. This time of being here with us in prayer is a time of grace, and it's very noticeable. The Donetsk and Lugansk regions are areas where they have heard almost nothing about God. They don't know God. And such an encounter with us, with our lives, it reveals something for them.

0: forward.
1: Spirituality for us nuns is very important. From this experience of war, once again, I was convinced that it is easier for a person of faith to live through this difficult time. For the believer, it's also a question of why, what for, and feelings close to hatred are born. That is why it's not an easy time for anybody. But whoever has God, whoever has faith, whoever has hope, whoever has the experience of living his faith, they have a lighter heart.

0: And now I feel blessed. Oh, very happy. Yes, that girl called, really called me to be a sister. I'm not regretting it at all.
1: To love God, always to give a priority. Or to help others, to love others without interest.

this realization that ultimately we are powerless. But what we do with the eyes of God is great.

Hi, everyone. I'm Kevin Ellison. Please join us on Fridays. This is the day we're going to be talking to Carlos Diaz from Legatus. He joins us to say, talk about his experience, that is, of soccer and connecting faith and sports. Plus, we'll have a look at Catholic Charities Project Cool, and we celebrate the feast day of St. Romuald. 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

0: Hi, I'm Sam Stanton, and you're watching Catholic TV, America's Catholic television network.
1: St. Edith Stein famously reminded us that the world doesn't need what women have. The world needs what women are. My friend Veronica Marinin has devoted her entire life to making a gift of who she is, and not just what she can give. To her friends, to her family, to her church, and to everyone who wears her designs. Veronica is one of the co-founders and designers of Litany, a New York-based clothing line that focuses on creating intentional and contemplative clothing for the modern woman. A graduate from FIT with degrees in both fashion design and entrepreneurship, she's passionate about growing and understanding the sacramentality of our bodies and creating garments as the fruits of her and her co-designer, Olivia Swinford's contemplation of truth, beauty, and goodness. Veronica and I met years ago when we were both getting started in New York City as fledgling creatives. Back then, we spent our days traipsing around Manhattan, having photo shoots so I could get headshots and she could build a portfolio. And now we're reuniting to talk about the clothing line she owns on the TV show I created. And while I'm grateful to see where we are today, I'm not surprised. Powerful, holy things happen when women come together and create in the name of Jesus. I am so proud of everything that my friend has built and so excited to hear what's next for her.

0: Veronica Marinin, welcome.
1: Thank you so much for having me, Claire.
0: So we have known each other. I think I've known you longer than any other guest that I'm going to have. And we've known each other for about 5 years. We met when we were both fledgling artists in New York City, just starting out. You were building a photography portfolio, and I was trying to get headshots for my lackluster at the time spoken word career. You know, I think at that point I was still paying to perform. I hadn't even thought to break even. We took a photo shoot. You took the photos, I wardrobed myself. And do you remember the outfit I wore for our very fancy grown-up photo shoot?
1: I do. It was Cookie Monster meets Vogue.
0: Ooh.
1: Meets the Cheetah Girls.
0: Yes.
1: Meets punk.
0: Yes.
1: Yeah.
0: I had a bright blue furry coat, cheetah print tank top, and like Scottish plaid pants and Doc Martens.
1: I told you to come in blue. And
0: yes.
1: You came in blue and you said the tags are still on it. I'm going to return it right after this.
0: Yes. So that's why it's so fun that we get to be here together 5 years later. Because like, low-key, I'm surprised that it all worked for us.
1: Yeah, right?
0: I know, because we worked hard and we had a mission.
1: But also the mission had no plan.
0: Yeah.
1: The plan was unfurled by the Lord only. Yeah. This goes with our spring 2023 collection, Emea. So this is inspired by the Eucharist. The background is a recolored cardiovascular tissue. So I thought it kind of looked a bit like a river. So I had these lotus flowers, which symbolize the resurrection, because they come up from the water and then 3 days later they blossom. And then also they purify the water around them. So like Christ purifies us. And so I have them melting because the Eucharistic presence ceasing to be present in us as we digest the Eucharist. I see that as kind of a calling for us to be completely dissolved into Christ. And that's why they're kind of, you know, just seeping into the river of tissue behind them. Photoshop is a wonderful thing, let me tell you. I'm so glad to live in a world with Photoshop, where you can change colors and stuff. And then I'll usually draw the flowers myself by hand digitally. And then in this case, I started just blending them and melting them, which was scary, but I like the way it came out. This is Litany, fall 2022. But yes, this is the only time we haven't done our own floral. So we found these through some non-copyrighted images of different artists' work. And we have the Adoration of the Shepherds hidden in there as well. And we printed it on a silk rayon velvet.
0: Yeah, because the last time I saw you, there we are taking these Cookie Monster Vogue pics.
1: Yeah.
0: And now here you are, you have your own clothing label called Litany. Can you tell us a little bit about that and how you got there?
1: Yeah, I mean, I had my grandfather passed away and left me a little bit of money, which I always feel like I should say, because it's so easy to get caught up in the like bootstrap entrepreneur thing. And so I feel like it's really important to tell people that we did not start with nothing. But my co-founder, my friend Olivia, and I decided to start Litany together. And she knew she was entering religious life in October of 2020. So we said, all right, this is our one chance to do it together before you enter. And we'd both gotten fired from our jobs, me a little bit before her, which is why I was doing the photography thing. And when the company shut down and she lost her job, I was like, just think about, remember we made that business plan in college just for fun? Think about it over Christmas. Maybe we'll, you know, let me know what you think. She prayed about it. She came back and she was like, okay, yeah, let's do it. Which was such a gift because it was like starting something that she knew she wasn't going to see the fruit, be there for the fruits of. You know, like she is in spirit. She's still praying for us every day. She's with the Dominican Sisters in Hawthorne, New York. So she's still serving people's bodies and souls in a completely different way. Mm-hmm. But yeah, like, you know, she wouldn't be there for our next collection. She wouldn't be there for our next photo shoot. And it would have been so scary starting all of that entirely on my own. And her mind, she has such a great designer's mind. I'm much more of the technical side of things. Mm-hmm. So getting to work with her, getting to see how her brain works and how she can take this contemplative concept and create it in a way that someone can wear it was just, it made me such a better designer too.
0: And Litany comes from a very contemplative place because you originally began to come into this vocation and this inspiration while serving

0: serving in Lourdes, right?
1: Yeah.
0: Can you tell us a little bit more about that?
1: Yeah, I was already at FIT. I was in my junior year. Mm-hmm. I already had my associate's in fashion design, and I was serving at Lourdes while I was studying abroad with Franciscan University, which is another connection we have. And I had been taking a course, Philosophy of the Human Person, and sort of coming to realize the human person being body and soul, the impact that that has on designing clothing, and how I'm not just designing for someone's body, I'm not just giving them something to put on at the beginning of the day, but I'm actually designing them something that they're going to wear on their soul. And so creating something that can carry their soul through the day, through their vocation, was really moving to me. And then in Lourdes, serving, helping people into the baths, it became so real that I was touching these people's souls, I was touching their bodies, and that this was a calling and a vocation, and that even though it was overwhelming and scary, and you kind of reach that point in college, I think, where you're like, am I actually gonna do this though? Because you're starting to look at the, you know, all the opportunities for jobs and stuff, and you start to get a little overwhelmed. And that was when I was like, all right, but it's gotta happen. This next one is inspired by, in case you couldn't guess, Divine Mercy. So we have the white flowers. Baby's breath are my favorite symbolic flower because they symbolize eternal love. And so we've got those in the center and then the blue flowers on the right, the red flowers on the left. And I have them kind of peeking out over the border because in paintings and like the Renaissance and all that, I really love when they're kind of, you see like Christ's hand kind of falling over the edge of the frame. So kind of coming into the viewer's place of being, one could say. And then there's the script in the background of the Divine Mercy chaplet as well. Each woman being her own person, being attended to in the design process. Because I think we can think of womanhood, even in our faith sphere, talking about what it means to be a Catholic woman, we can kind of look at it as this monolith, and seeing each individual person and creating something that isn't complete until it is being worn by a specific person is really important to me. Our goal is for our clothing to be accessible to anyone regardless of their faith life, and so something that isn't immediately, oh yeah, that's Christian, that's Catholic. This is probably the most obvious we've ever done over here. And that simply being that a garment can call people who are around a person to think more about God, or also, and this is kind of the approach we take with Litany, that a garment can be something which calls the person who is wearing it to have a deeper relationship with Christ, to be more contemplative about their relationship with him throughout the day. And then that changes this person, and this person is the means that God is reaching other people through. So the clothing is just a tool for the person to meet others in.
0: That's a great responsibility to take on, to clothe someone's souls. And so your pieces, the collection from Litany, how many have there been?
1: There have been four.
0: Okay, great. They reflect different aspects of Catholic spirituality. Can you tell us a little bit about what those have been and the most recent collection that you've released?
1: I can. Yes, so our first one was Lourdes, very fittingly, Our Lady of Lourdes. And that one I designed with Olivia, now Sister Maria Dominique. And then we did one inspired by the Incarnation, particularly a letter from St. Catherine where she talked about how the Incarnation is kind of like God folding over time and taking a needle and going through two places in the fabric of the fall and the redemption. And I was like, I just saw like all these pleats, all these gathers and stuff. And so that turned into a spring collection. Then we have a fall collection inspired by the Holy Family. And then our most recent one is inspired by the Eucharist, and it's called Emmaus, named after the road to Emmaus when Christ came and broke bread.
0: And what type of products does Litany create?
1: So we do made-to-measure women's clothing, and a lot of scarves, which I'm wearing right now. But
0: which collection is this from?
1: This is from the fall collection.
0: Beautiful.
1: So Holy Family, they're like hidden in my hair, you know.
0: Did you make the dress as well?
1: I did.
0: Incredible.
1: That's why it matches.
0: I was wondering, I was like, that's a coincidence.
1: You know, just matches. I got it at Walmart. What are you talking about?
0: Won't he do it?
1: Look at that. Look at that. Something that if you're clothing someone's soul, soul and body, it's completely unique.

0: And so there is pattern making technology now where you can make a garment to someone's measurements without sitting and drawing out the whole pattern and taking all of this time and effort and work that it doesn't make it possible to do that at an accessible price point, you know? So we wanted to bring that together with sustainability and this contemplative aspect of having clothing that really speaks to someone's soul and helps them grow closer to God just by thinking about it when they get dressed in the morning and making that a prayer.
1: What has the customer response been like?
0: It's been surprisingly, I was nervous at first because making sustainable fashion, it's a much higher price point than most people are used to, especially most people who care about their faith and were very careful about being economical and not being greedy. So I was a little nervous about that, but the customer, we do price breakdowns and they really wanted to understand who is making this, why does it cost this much, and how can I serve? Who am I being served by, and how can I serve the people who are making this also? And our scarves were not something we planned originally. We had like a custom print for the Lord's collection. We were like, you know, people want to support us. Let's make a little something that, you know, our friends in college can buy. And it became our bestseller, which has just been incredible seeing people I've never met before send me pictures of them bringing like the Cana scarf to Cana, you know.
1: Yeah. Fantastic. And so I'm sure that our audience is going to want to invest in you and your work, maybe clothe both their body and soul in Litany pieces. How can they find out more about you and your products?
0: So they can find us at litanynyc.com or litany.nyc on Instagram and Facebook. This is my favorite one, actually. This one is our St. Joseph scarf. This is the first time we've done something that's double-sided. So we have one side is green, one side is like a jade blue. The orangey golden amber is actually wood. So it's done in a specific type of artwork that I'm really intrigued by, where the wood is cut to create a design and then the pieces are put together. So I just kind of did that digitally as kind of a callback to St. Joseph being a carpenter. We've got the Lion of Judah. We've got some lemons, which are a symbol of his. And the scarf itself is called St. Joseph, Spouse of Mary. So we have him putting Mary's wedding band on her hand in the center, and then little vignettes of the Holy Family's life. Even if we're booking a model through an agency, someone who seems to really have a couple of pictures where they seem really joyful, because those are the kind of people who, if someone can find joy about what they're doing, about their work, that's kind of what I want the Litany woman. We had these big wide leg green pants that she was wearing, and they like really fluttered, and she was just like, oh yeah, we can. We had another dancer also, my friend Julia, and they did this photo, we hadn't even planned it, where they both were standing side by side and they did a big kick on either side, and you just saw the pant like flutter, and it was glorious and beautiful. And they took, just seeing the way that they move in something really made me even think more deeply about just how connected our bodies and souls are. That someone can understand in their heart, in their mind, in their soul, what they, the kind of art that they want to create, and then train their body and create it, you know? We were in British Vogue. That didn't seem like something that would ever happen. My big, big dream is to have our own studio with a seamstress on staff. So someone who doesn't have to work freelance for different companies, doesn't have to be employed by a factory, but can have a slow, steady, calm work experience where they really get to craft the clothing and they have a sustainable way to do their craft.
1: Thank you so much.
0: Thank you.
1: Before you go, I know you are probably familiar with JP2's Letter to the Artists. And I wanted to write a personalized letter to each of our artist friends who came in, because I am in a unique opportunity to not just speak to artists as a group, but as individuals and as my friends. And you and I have known each other for a little while, so.
0: I'm gonna cry, I have a feeling.
1: Dear Veronica, look how far we've come. From running around Lower Manhattan looking like a Scottish Fran Fine cookie monster, to sitting here getting to ask you questions about your very own clothing brand. I mean, come on, that's crazy. If that much happened in the last 5 years, I wonder what's gonna happen in the next. I believe in you and I believe in your dreams.

0: just because I'm some sort of sentimental softy, but because as much as I hem and haw about beauty, I actually care about truth in equal measure. And the truth is, you do what you say you're going to do. So if you tell me that you're going to spend the rest of your life celebrating the dignity of women through beautiful designs you adorn them with, then I believe you. How could I not believe in you when I so believe in your work ethic and the mission God has placed in your heart and in your hands? I know this isn't an easy journey. I know it can be isolating. I know how much sacrifice art and business both take. I'm so glad that you're brave enough and selfless enough to make such a gift of yourself. Thank you. Thank you. Thank you. Claire.
1: Oh, I can't. I know. Oh, you did such a good job. Yeah.

0: Hi, everyone. I'm Kevin Elson. Here's a look at what's going on this week in the news. We begin with news from around the world. At a press conference in Madrid, Archbishop Luis Arguello, the president of the Spanish Bishops Conference, said that Pope Leo XIV's visit to the country has overwhelmed them in their expectations and in what they have lived. It's estimated the visit drew 2.5 million participants across Madrid, Barcelona, and the Canary Islands. Organizers said the cost of the trip was $30.1 million, but they expect its economic impact to exceed $174 million. And it looks like there will be something to remind the people of Madrid of the Pope's visit to that city, across from the prayer vigil with young people.
1: During Pope Leo XIV's prayer vigil with young people in Plaza de Lima, in the capital city of Madrid, a large 82-foot cross towered above the massive gathering. It had been erected for the Pope's visit to Spain, but now there's a chance it will become a permanent landmark of the city skyline. The special announcement was made on social media by Borja Carabante, the second deputy mayor of the city council. The large cross that presided over the vigil that Leo XIV shared with the young people will remain in Madrid as a memento of a historic visit and as a symbol of our Christian roots. While it is confirmed that the cross will remain, it has not yet been decided whether the city will keep the cross in the same location or move it somewhere else. Naturally, many people in Madrid and Spain think the original spot is best, since it marks where the prayer vigil took place. Either way, the faithful of Spain are surely overjoyed to hear this memento of Pope Leo XIV's journey will become a part of the city.
0: In news from around the country, a relationship between Homeboy Industries, an acclaimed Los Angeles gang intervention program founded by Jesuit Father Greg Boyle, and Georgetown University's McCourt School of Public Policy in Washington is getting a big boost, a $100 million fundraising campaign. Frank McCourt Jr., former owner of the Los Angeles Dodgers, is leading the Homeboy Industries fundraising with an initial $10 million donation. A Georgetown alumnus, McCourt funded the public policy school in 2013. The capital drive was promoted recently at the McCourt School during the Global Homeboy Network DC Summit. Father Boyle said Homeboy Industries was inspired in part by the Ignatian meditation about finding God in the lowly place. That is where the joy is, he said. The fundraising campaign supports the development of the Father Gregory Boyle Center for Radical Kinship, a major expansion of the Homeboy Industries campus, which will become the centerpiece of Hope Village. The plans are for more than 200 units of supportive and transitional housing and 35,000 square feet of space dedicated to mental health care, substance use disorder treatment, job training, and career development. More news from around the world. Earlier in June, 9 Polish Silesian priests who were killed in Nazi concentration camps during World War II were beatified at Krakow's Sanctuary of St. John Paul II, drawing thousands of faithful and church leaders from Poland and abroad. The newly beatified martyrs were all members of the Silesians of Don Bosco. They died in Auschwitz and Dachau between 1941 and 1942 after being arrested during the German occupation of Poland. The priests served as pastors, teachers, seminary professors, and youth ministers. Church leaders emphasized that the Nazis viewed clergy and educators as threats because they helped preserve Polish identity and form young people in faith and freedom. While Auschwitz became the largest German extermination camp in occupied Europe, Dachau became the principal concentration camp for imprisoned Catholic clergy. According to Poland's Institute for National Remembrance, nearly 2,800 clergy were held there during the war, including about 1,780 Poles. Speaking after the Angelus prayer this past Sunday, Pope Leo XIV recalled the newly beatified, saying, "All were beatified as martyrs, as victims of the persecution by totalitarian regimes because of their fidelity to Christ." And also during the Angelus, the Pope spent time reflecting on his recent visit to the country of Spain.
1: In the first Sunday Angelus after his trip to Spain, Pope Leo XIV thanked the country for its great hospitality during his three stops: Madrid, Barcelona, and the Canary Islands.
2: Ringrazio il popolo spagnolo che mi ha accolto con grande entusiasmo e devozione. Sono grato in modo speciale a Sua Maestà il Re. Ringrazio con affetto I vescovi, tutte le comunità che ho visitato e l'intera Chiesa che è in Spagna. Che Dio benedica sempre a Spagna. Per Cristo.
1: King Felipe VI had offered the Pope his private aircraft after it was discovered that the Iberia plane that was supposed to fly Pope Leo home had an engine malfunction. At the Angelus, the Pope also greeted groups of pilgrims from different parts of the United States.
2: I greet all the pilgrims from the United States of America, especially the faithful from New Jersey and the Carrollton School of the Sacred Heart in Miami, Florida.
1: Pope Leo also prayed for the victims of an earthquake in the Philippines, which killed dozens of people and injured over 100 more.
0: And finally in the news, born June 13, 1926, near Paris, French geneticist Jérôme Lejeune is being remembered on what would have been his 100th birthday for both a landmark scientific discovery and a steadfast commitment to the dignity of human life. Lejeune identified in 1958 that an extra chromosome 21 causes Down syndrome, a breakthrough that transformed modern genetics. A devout Catholic, he later served in the Pontifical Academy of Sciences and became the first president of the Pontifical Academy for Life, founded by St. John Paul II in 1994. Supporters say Lejeune was deeply troubled that prenatal screening for Down syndrome was often used to justify abortion. After his death on Easter morning in 1994, his family and colleagues continued his mission through the Jérôme Lejeune Foundation, which funds research, provides specialized care, and promotes bioethics education. Lejeune was declared venerable by Pope Francis in 2021. His sainthood cause remains active as the Church awaits recognition of a miracle attributed to his intercession. Well, that is all the information we have for you this time. I'm Kevin Nelson. Don't forget, you can keep up to date on Catholic news throughout the week with Catholic News Break right here on the Catholic TV Network.

the name of the Father, and of the Son, and of the Holy Spirit. Amen. Lord of life, we thank you for the gift of sport. For those who glorify God through the exercise of their bodies, for the friendships born on the field, and the joy of playing as a team. You teach us that in life, as in the game, no one is saved alone. We need others to grow, to learn respect, to overcome our limits, and to celebrate together the victories we achieve.

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Amen.

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1: Hello, everyone. Welcome back to Anchored. We're so excited to have you joining us. Whether you're here in person or you're watching on the airwaves, this episode is being sponsored by Choose Life. This company is dedicated to equipping all Catholics with rosaries for life. 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We'll be back in just a moment with our guest. Stay tuned.

0: And welcome back, everybody. It is such a joy to have you joining us here on another episode for Anchored. Today, our guest is Jim Havens. He is the co-founder of the Men's March and host of The Simple Truth. Jim, thank you for being here today.
1: Great to be with you. Thank you, Monet.
0: You're very welcome. So I know the first time you kind of got on my radar in the Catholic sphere of things and the pro-life movement was when my dad, my brother, and then a group of the men who are actually in the audience today attended the Men's March this past year that you promoted and put on here in the Boston area. Can you just explain to those who are watching at home and here in person what the Men's March is and the foundations that were laid to start it?
1: Absolutely, yeah. So I guess the easiest way to explain it is that we want to gather men really into a brotherhood to stand up for what we know to be right, true, and beautiful, starting with first principles mm-hmm. and understanding the scientific fact that life begins at conception, fertilization, the right. foundational moral principle that we ought not be murdering any innocent human beings, any innocent mm-hmm. people. You would think that'd be pretty simple, pretty basic. Right. And yet we live in a world today where we know that we have an ongoing daily mass murder of preborn children by the thousands, which is also an exploitation of pregnant moms in need. Yeah. And so if men can't stand up against this and stand up for the truth that mm-hmm. we need to protect these innocent children and these vulnerable moms, and we've got to take it out into the public square and say so, that this needs to end, and also talk about a way to end it, which is recognizing the constitutional personhood of these children in the womb from conception, fertilization. So we need men to hear the call, mm-hmm. to step up, and to join together really in a brotherhood that's going to stand up and fight back against really what is a dictatorship of relativism across the board.
0: Mm-hmm. I agree with you. And I know even for my guy friends or my brother or whomever it is, they will normally tell me, Monet, we don't even know the role that women want us to play in their lives anymore. Either we hold the door and they yell at us, or we don't hold the door and they yell at us, or they want us to speak up or they don't want us to speak up. And, you know, the role of men in society has been so morphed by evil and by the devil ultimately. How do you know what you're presenting through this Men's March and reinstilling the call that men are to have the same way St. Joseph lived it? How do we begin to reinstill that when the world has really just stripped men of their role in society? How do they find it once again?
1: Yeah, there's a certain pattern to things that we really hold up as what we're calling men to in this movement, which is to face reality, to take responsibility, mm-hmm. to repent of what we've done, what we haven't done, and then make a new resolve to do more. Specifically when it comes to abortion, to get to the end of it, to abolish it, make it illegal in law, unthinkable in culture. But really when it comes to all the assaults that would be against who we are as human beings, a real right understanding of the human person, what it means to be a man, what it means to be a woman, we are under attack. And at a basic level, this is a spiritual attack at the very core from the enemy himself. And yet on a very human level, there are a lot of people, sadly, that are very lost, very confused, participating with those evil plans and really pushing errors and lies. And we have to face reality on this and understand how to navigate it all. So, mm-hmm. yeah, I think the first thing is to understand that this is going on, right. and we have to figure out what it is and how we are to deal with it. And then from there, it really gets back to understanding, yeah, what it means to be a man, what it means to be a woman, and then mm-hmm. being unashamed and unafraid to live it right. to the full in Christ and for the good of others.
0: Mm-hmm. So I take anyone who knows me in the audience and those at home, I am very much, let's go, let's fight to the death, Viva Cristo Rey, let's go, go, go. But not everyone has that spirit within them. You know, it's hard to be a Catholic. It's hard to let your coworkers know where you stand with the faith, where you stand with your morals. Maybe the man or woman that you're dating or, you know, engaged to, you might be scared to bring up these difficult, you know, truths that are important to you because you don't want to be rejected or you don't want to mention something that may be a controversial issue. For those that are scared to even claim these transcendentals in our faith life, where can they get that charisma of, okay, I'm going to mm-hmm. go and I'm going to be a soldier for Christ, both for the men and women who are watching?
1: Right. It might be easier for some rather than others. I think that's what you're identifying there. But at yeah. the same time, I would say everybody has that. somewhere within them. It might be a flicker, but that can be really fanned into flame by God's grace. And I think, again, facing the reality to understand that we all have a masculine strength or a feminine strength within us that we are meant to be using. Right. And when it comes to understanding what's going on, just take the, again, the example of the ongoing daily mass murder of abortion. It's like we all have to face this together and we have to summon the strength to really do what needs to be done, all out of authentic love, out of authentic charity, love of God, love of neighbor. I mean, it's the parable of the Good Samaritan, to see the one who is in need and to be moved with compassion at the sight. And then out of that love comes that strength, and we have to actually take action. So we have to pray, we've got to work. And if we could all get together on this and all do our part, we could see the end of something like abortion, and I think quickly. But yeah, everybody has to lead on this, and everybody has to, I think, call for the constitutional personhood for the child in the womb to be recognized.
0: Definitely. And Our Lady is someone who always helps facilitate conversion of heart, someone who always walks with us to get to the foot of the cross to meet her son, Jesus, there. Who is Our Lady to you, and did you always have a devotion to her?
1: Yeah, well, I mean, I had a big conversion in my early 20s, but even before that, I had a prayer experience that kind of set the seeds in motion, and I was lost as a 19-year-old, and I turned one night in prayer. I had stopped praying at that point, even though I had kind of gone through the motions of a Catholic upbringing, and out of a desperation, turned that night to God and said, if you're there, I want to follow you. If you're real, Jesus, like, let me know, and I'll follow you. And I had an overwhelming sense of his presence, and I knew he was there with me. And then very quickly, I didn't understand why at the time, but then a sense to call out the same to Mary and say, if you're there, I want to know. And again, an overwhelming sense that she had always been there and always been pointing the way and just waiting for this moment. Now I understand it theologically that Jesus would point me to his mother pretty quickly, which is what he did. And now, yeah, she is central, as is St. Joseph, pointing me with a disposition of heart and mind. I just want to be cultivated in their hearts towards Jesus, to have as much of a perfect disposition to receive him and his love and to love him back the way I'm really called to, and then to go live from that. And so we need the perfect intercession of our Queen and our Mother Mary. Who is better to teach us and to form our hearts how to love Jesus than her who loved him more than any of us could ever imagine?
0: Exactly. And how are you then, I know you have children of your own, you know, being down in Florida, how are you creating the domestic church within the four walls of your home and inviting Our Lady and St. Joseph in? And, you know, of course, you can lead for any, like, parent. You can do as much in the public square as possible, but it really is what matters, what's going on in the privacy of your own home. So for those who are watching who might want to gain insight on how they can parent well and create the domestic church, how are you and your wife doing that?
1: Yeah, I think first and foremost, identifying the need. We've got to fulfill our vocations. We've got to understand what we're called to, that we have these children entrusted to our care. How are we going to love them? Mm-hmm. And we've got to start with putting first things first and really trying to provide the greatest good for them, which is to help them to understand, like, this is all real. Jesus and his Catholic Church, this is real. Mm-hmm. And so really cultivating that culture in the home. We want to change the culture. We want to change the world. But we really have to begin by rebuilding that culture in our own homes. And there, sadly, in this time, I don't see a lot of a roadmap for that. Mm-hmm. So we're trying, by God's grace, to sort of rediscover that and piece that together and let God redeem sort of our family line through us. And so it's a lot of prayer and a lot of striving to, I think, teach the children how to pray and teach them how to grow in virtue. And so I'll just share one thing is that, you know, to set up pillars of prayer throughout the day, we're all called to do this in our individual lives. We're called to pray without ceasing, which is a high bar and a difficult thing. And we can never do this on our own. But by God's grace, we can continue to advance in striving to pray without ceasing, which is really to have a disposition of heart and mind that is oriented to God above all else at the very center. But throughout the day to have these pillars so that we can stop and we can give all of our attention to God in that time. And if we can do that well, then those times in between are going to be flowing from those pillars of prayer. This is all kind of laid out in the catechism. So the rosary is perfect for that. Yeah. If you want to pray the entire rosary every day, you want to pray all 20 mysteries, you could do four pillars of prayer throughout the day. People might think that's a lot, but really it's about 20, 25 minutes, a pillar. And you set those up throughout the day. You make the plan, and then you show up, and you commit, and then you strive to pray it with all you've got. And by God's grace, I think that's kind of a fountain for the family. And it's I make it optional for the kids. It's not like I'm like, you guys got to do all this.
0: Right.
1: I kind of let the Holy Spirit guide us in how we're doing this. But for me, it's a commitment to pray those pillars throughout the day. And it's something that has become essential in my life.
0: That's great. Before we throw to a break, I would also love to know, because we haven't talked about yet, The Simple Truth, which is your podcast. Can you just give us a brief overview of some of the topics that you discuss on that and how long you've been running that podcast?
1: Mm-hmm. Absolutely. So that's been going on for about a year and a half. And that is just to proclaim the truth and to make sure that the truths that are most unpopular, the ones that are most under assault, that we keep saying them, and we keep bringing on guests that are gonna help us to be formed in them, and that we don't let those truths fade away, that we just proclaim them even stronger the more the world is trying to say that these things are not true. And so, again, the good, the true, and the beautiful, it has to be proclaimed. If it's not proclaimed, then people aren't gonna hear it and be able to respond to it. And again, that's where the Men's March flows out of that. And a lot more information at themensmarch.com if people are interested, but it flows out of that where we just wanna put the call out, this Men's March and this Rally for Personhood, which is open to not just men, but women as well. And then when people hear this, some of them are struck to the heart and they know they have to respond and show up. And we see beautiful things in the way that people respond. It's a very grassroots movement. So proclaim the truth wherever you're at and let God bring forth the fruit.
0: Wonderful. Jim, thank you so much. At this time, we're going to throw to a break, but when we come back, we'll get to answer some of your questions here in the audience. Jim, thank you again, and we'll see you in just a moment.

0: Hi, I'm Father Eric Caden, the director of the Office of Vocations here in the Archdiocese of Boston. Please join your prayers to mine for an increase in vocations to the diocesan priesthood here in Boston. If you yourself are thinking of this extraordinary vocation, or if you know a man who might be considering it, I invite you, even at this moment, to pray to God that he be given the grace and the strength and the courage to hear and to follow that call to serve our Lord and his people here in the Archdiocese of Boston. For more information, I invite you to visit our website, vocationsboston.org, or to follow us on Facebook or Instagram at Vocations Boston. Thank you.
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4: I hope that break wasn't too long for you, because at this time, we're going to get a chance to have some Q&A with the audience that's here. So let's not waste any time. Jim, we have some great questions that are for you. So we're going to start with Sonia.
5: Hi. So my question is in regard to men helping choose life along with their partner. It's reported that 2/3 of post-abortive women were pressured into abortion by their significant other. So with that in mind, how would you encourage men to take on their role as a father and choose life? And have you had any personal experience with helping counsel men since your time helping found the Men's March?
6: Yeah, it's a great question. And I used to do a lot of sidewalk ministry when we lived in Rochester, New York. We helped lead people out in front of the abortion killing center. And for a time, for quite a while, my shift was one where I would get out and come in the morning on their biggest abortion day. And right when I was getting out, it would often be a time where there'd already be some appointments going on and there'd be young men outside waiting while the woman that they were with, the mom that they were with, was inside. And so I would have a lot of experience going up to these guys. And the number one message I would try to give them when I would ask them what's going on is helping them to understand the reality that that they need to get on the right side of this with the mom. And the way that they were trained by the world to think about this was upside down. They would always tell me the same thing, which is, well, yeah, I told her just whatever she wanted to do, right? And they thought that that was supporting her by saying just, yeah, whatever you want. So I would try to help them to understand she really needs you to say, I want this child. I want this baby, and I want to help you. And I want to make sure that, you know, that you're supported in this, in having this child. And they never had given her that message before because they thought that they couldn't. And so sometimes helping men to understand this, these young men, I've seen men run, literally I remember one young man running back in to the abortion center when he had gotten this information. He's like, I need to go tell her. And he, by God's grace, this man that I'm thinking of, he was able to get past, she was already in the back room, he was able to get past and talk with her and bring her out, and they left that day. Now, we don't know how that story ends, but how beautiful it was that when he was equipped with the right understanding, this man wanted to do the right thing. He just wasn't equipped. So you can't really give what you don't have. We need to be building up our communities. And this is a place that the church has to be present, especially in these inner city communities that are being preyed upon by these Planned Parenthoods and others. We've got to come alongside people, but we've also got to extend ourselves out from our churches to get outside on the sidewalks of these places and be the hands and feet of Christ there, to be encountering people there and helping them to understand how to navigate all of this. And men, you know, we can get down on them when we see the statistics and everything, and that's all fair. But at the same time, we've got to step up and help to form these men rightly from a young age to really understand what authentic love is and what it means to really will the good of another, especially in this situation. But it goes even further back before this situation when it comes to understanding human sexuality and the right way to navigate all that. So the Catechism of the Catholic Church is a wonderful help for that. And we've got so many great blessings and treasures. We just need to be formed in them and then go out and help form others.
4: Wonderful. Well said, Jim. Dave, your question?
7: Jim, thanks for everything that you do for us. Oftentimes, faith can inform our experiences, but also experiences can inform our faith. And you generously shared that when you were 19, you had sort of a spiritual experience, but then again in your 20s, had more of a conversion. And now it seems like that's obviously informed your ministry. Can you share with us sort of that experience, that conversion experience that you had, and really how that's sort of shaped what you do today?
6: Sure. Absolutely. Yeah. Thank you for the question. And I would just have to mention one other seed that even happened before that prayer experience that sets it up, which is I rolled in one day for Mass. I had not been going to Mass, but rolled in for my grandparents' 50th anniversary Mass, and wearing shorts and just, you know, like the priest could see us coming. And he didn't just give his standard 50th anniversary Mass homily. He decided to go for our hearts. And I think for him, it was rather natural. And that must have been part of the way he did things. But he spoke the truth that day in his homily about the Holy Eucharist, about what it means to be in a state of sanctifying grace, in that right disposition to receive our Lord in the Holy Eucharist, that this is really Jesus. He went through it all. I had never heard any of it before, even growing up through CCD and everything. And so I had enough respect that day, even though I thought, I don't really believe this, I'm not sure about this, but I'm not going to go forward and receive this Eucharist that he's telling me about, because out of respect for what he's saying, why am I going to lie and pretend I believe this when I don't really believe it? So I didn't go forward that day. And that was a seed that was planted, that even that little bit of respect that he brought out of me that day, which then when I was finally ready after that prayer experience, a couple years later, going back to confession, I was really ready to say I was sorry for my sins, really acknowledging them. And when I laid them out in that confessional that day at the Our Lady of Fatima Shrine in Lewiston, New York, I came out of that confessional and God allowed me to feel the sensible freedom of being freed of those sins, of being freed of that burden that I was carrying. And then Mass was starting right away. So I didn't have time to fall back into the habitual mortal sins that were still going to be a strong pull on my life that I was going to have to continue to fight. At that point, I could go right forward in the Mass and receive the Eucharist in a state of sanctifying grace. So important to have confession right before Mass for those that are struggling with habitual mortal sin. So I was able to go receive our Lord that day. And when I did, again, he gave me a sensible experience where I knew this is all real. And I was just overcome by the feeling and the sense of it, and almost like a golden hue that everything took on. And it was just a conviction that

0: okay, this is real. And then a little bit of fear set in, a lot of bit of fear, actually thinking, my life is so far from living what I know this is saying I need to live. I'll probably never be able to really live it. And then I'll just say that by God's grace, continuing to rely on what I knew, when you fall into mortal sin, you get up, you go back to confession, you lay it out, go receive the Eucharist in a state of grace, never receive the Eucharist in a state of mortal sin, get to confession first, receive them in a state of grace. And over time, there was a strengthening that took place, that some of those sins, those big sins that I thought always going to be a part of my life, couldn't see my life without them, ended up having a freedom even in these ways where those areas of my life became areas of great strength. And so some of the areas of my life that I would say are of greatest strength now are those areas. So that's only by God's grace. That's only if this is all real. So it is real. Confession is real. The Holy Eucharist is real. Our Lady is real. Like, this is it. So this is the treasure that that we are meant to humbly and gratefully receive and then strive to faithfully live. And by God's grace, He gave me that gift. And then it's been quite a journey from there that continues. My ongoing conversion continues every single day. But we're all called to this call to holiness, this greatness of holiness that we are called to. It's for each and every one of us.
1: I know we have more questions, but sadly we're running a little on time. But I just thought a good way to wrap the whole show, Jim, for those again here and those watching the program right now, is to truly bring all of our intentions to Our Lady, because she is the one who brings us closest to her Son, especially with this issue of killing our preborn children all the way up until birth. So we do have the Rosary of the Unborn, which was given to a visionary in Cleveland, Ohio, Maureen Sweeney Kyle. And the promise with the Rosary of the Unborn is, with every Hail Mary that is prayed, a child in the womb is saved. And this rosary has been prayed on for many, many years, and many people are faithful to this devotion. And so I figured we could all join in a decade together to continue to pray for the pro-life work that many people are doing here in this room and beyond, and then especially for those mothers at this very moment who are considering abortion, and for those men in their lives to defend and lead and love them well. So Jim, I'll have you lead us in that decade, please.
0: Okay, and let's pray, I guess, the mystery of the incarnation, of the annunciation, of the angel Gabriel, the great yes of the Blessed Virgin Mary, our Queen and our Mother. In the name of the Father and of the Son and of the Holy Spirit.
1: Amen.
0: Amen. Our Father, who art in heaven, hallowed be thy name. Thy kingdom come, thy will be done, on earth as it is in heaven.
2: Give us this day our daily bread, and forgive us our trespasses, as we forgive those who trespass against us. And lead us not into temptation, but deliver us from evil. Amen.
0: Hail Mary, full of grace, the Lord is with thee. Blessed art thou among women, and blessed is the fruit of thy womb, Jesus.
2: Holy Mary, Mother of God, pray for us sinners, now and at the hour of our death. Amen.
0: Hail Mary, full of grace, the Lord is with thee. Blessed art thou among women, and blessed is the fruit of thy womb, Jesus.
2: Holy Mary, Mother of God, pray for us sinners, now and at the hour of our death. Amen.
0: Hail Mary, full of grace, the Lord is with thee. Blessed art thou among women, and blessed is the fruit of thy womb, Jesus.
2: Holy Mary, Mother of God, pray for us sinners, now and at the hour of our death. Amen.
0: Hail Mary, full of grace, the Lord is with thee. Blessed art thou among women, and blessed is the fruit of thy womb, Jesus.
2: Holy Mary, Mother of God, pray for us sinners, now and at the hour of our death. Amen.
0: Hail Mary, full of grace, the Lord is with thee. Blessed art thou among women, and blessed is the fruit of thy womb, Jesus.
2: Holy Mary, Mother of God, pray for us sinners, now and at the hour of our death. Amen.
0: Hail Mary, full of grace, the Lord is with thee. Blessed art thou among women, and blessed is the fruit of thy womb, Jesus.
2: Holy Mary, Mother of God, pray for us sinners, now and at the hour of our death. Amen.
0: Hail Mary, full of grace, the Lord is with thee. Blessed art thou among women, and blessed is the fruit of thy womb, Jesus.
2: Holy Mary, Mother of God, pray for us sinners, now and at the hour of our death. Amen.
0: Hail Mary, full of grace, the Lord is with thee. Blessed art thou among women, and blessed is the fruit of thy womb, Jesus.
2: Holy Mary, Mother of God, pray for us sinners, now and at the hour of our death. Amen.
0: Hail Mary, full of grace, the Lord is with thee. Blessed art thou among women, and blessed is the fruit of thy womb, Jesus.
2: Holy Mary, Mother of God, pray for us sinners, now and at the hour of our death. Amen.
0: Hail Mary, full of grace, the Lord is with thee. Blessed art thou among women, and blessed is the fruit of thy womb, Jesus.
2: Holy Mary, Mother of God, pray for us sinners, now and at the hour of our death. Amen.
0: Glory be to the Father, and to the Son, and to the Holy Spirit.
2: As it was in the beginning, is now, and ever shall be, world without end. Amen.
0: O my Jesus, forgive us our sins, save us from the fires of hell. Lead all souls to heaven, especially those who have most need of thy mercy.
1: In the Father, Son, and Holy Spirit. Amen. Thank you very much, Jim. And for those that are at home, where can they go to learn more about the Men's March, upcoming marches possibly in the Boston area, and the Simple Truth?
0: Sure, yes. The Men's March is very easy, themensmarch.com. And again, the marches, we want to gather the men to lead and do these marches, but then they always culminate at the Rally for Personhood, which is open for men, women, families. We need everybody at those rallies. So understand, please, the vision of that. We need everybody to plug into this, themensmarch.com. And also The Simple Truth, you can find us at thestationofthecross.com. 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
1: Wonderful. Well, Jim, thank you for the ways that you are leading in setting the example of fatherhood and being a man in society, the home, and the world. For all of you at home, thank you so much for joining us here today on another episode of Anchored. We hope you can join us again for our next episode. God bless you all. And for our live studio audience, we do have a giveaway from Choose Life and a meet and greet with Jim Havens. Remain anchored in hope, and we'll see you next time. God bless.

Hi, everyone. I'm Kevin Ellison. 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This is the day we're going to be talking to Carlos Diaz from Legadas. He joins us to say, talk about his experience, that is, of soccer and connecting faith and sports. 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

0: The angel of the Lord declared to Mary,
1: and she conceived of the Holy Spirit.
0: Hail Mary, full of grace, the Lord is with thee. Blessed art thou among women, and blessed is the fruit of thy womb, Jesus.
1: Holy Mary, Mother of God, pray for us sinners, now and at the hour of our death. Amen.
0: Behold, the handmaid of the Lord.
1: Be it done unto me according to thy word.
0: Hail Mary, full of grace, the Lord is with thee. Blessed art thou among women, and blessed is the fruit of thy womb, Jesus.
1: Holy Mary, Mother of God, pray for us sinners, now and at the hour of our death. Amen.
0: And the Word was made flesh
1: and dwelt among us.
0: Hail Mary, full of grace, the Lord is with thee. Blessed art thou among women, and blessed is the fruit of thy womb, Jesus.
1: Holy Mary, Mother of God, pray for us sinners, now and at the hour of our death. Amen.
0: Pray for us, O Holy Mother of God,
1: that we may be made worthy of the promises of Christ.
0: Let us pray. Pour forth, we beseech thee, O Lord, thy grace into our hearts, that we, to whom the incarnation of Christ, thy Son, was made known by the message of an angel, may by his passion and cross be brought to the glory of his resurrection, through Christ our Lord.
1: Amen.

0: Welcome to The Gist. I'm Danielle Bean here with my good friends, Carolee McGrath and Rachel Balducci. How are you, ladies?
1: Good. How are you?
0: Good.
2: Do you want me to sing for you?
0: Yes. We're going to be singing.

0: love singing of music, and you use it in various ways. Talk to us about what that was like growing up, how you discerned how you're going to use that gift.
1: Okay, the truth is, I didn't use it growing up. Okay. And I didn't use it at church growing up. And I wish I had. I didn't know that. Well, you know, I think at the time, there might not have been the same opportunity that there is today for kids. Maybe there was, and I just didn't know about it.
0: Okay.
1: So I never used it growing up. And now that then when I was in college, I went to BC and I joined music ministry and I became a cantor.
2: Mm-hmm. When did you know you had a good voice?
1: Well, I sang when I was younger. I always thought I was it. I used to stand on my fireplace and pretend I was Cher. That's how old I am.
0: I can see
1: it. So anyway, I always thought, you know, I could always sing, but I never used it to glorify God until really I got to college. And then I was like, oh my gosh, I love this. I just felt so connected to God. And I know that music doesn't take, it's not supposed to take away from the Mass. It doesn't, it's not supposed to be like a show.
0: The show,
1: of course not. But it enhances in many ways for people. Yeah. And for me, it certainly connects. And I feel like the Holy Spirit is involved in it. And so I feel like it's such a gift. So with my children, I kind of changed course. I said, listen, I want them to be involved in this. So I was lucky enough at my parish at St. Cecilia's. Can you imagine St. Cecilia, the patron saint of musicians, of singers?
0: Yeah.
1: Anyway, we have this beautiful chorus that is still going. And my older daughter, who's 22 already, started when she was in second grade, and now I still have little ones that come up and stand near Mrs. McGrath and sing. So it's really a beautiful gift for me, and I'm so grateful for it.
2: Yeah, that's wonderful.
0: That's really beautiful. Rachel, you grew up in a very musical family. Tell us your dad's history, starting off, because I'm always so impressed by this.
2: Yeah, so my dad was a drummer in a rock and roll band, and he was with Keith and the Wild Kingdom, and they were on tour with the Beach Boys. So it's a very cool story. And it's so fascinating because he was away at a show when I was born. And within 10 years of that, this recently occurred to me. It was so crazy. My dad, 10 years later, was the headmaster and the first graduating class of the small private Christian school that is still going strong that my kids have all graduated from. Like, I love that God can do so much with us. You know, like, he's a hippie playing rock and roll music, and 10 years later, he's the headmaster of this Christian school that's graduating its first class. So music is very important in our family. Not at the parish level, it never has been, but early on, my mom and dad were part of, like, the folk band in the 70s, you know, that was a big part of their conversion story, which is really beautiful. But now I've got kids that play praise and worship. They actually get hired to be in bands at the Methodist church. So they like play music there and then they go to Mass, you know, at a different time kind of thing. So I just love that there's room. Like, music really does. Like, I feel close to the Lord when I hear music. And it doesn't always even have to be Christian music for me. Like, I just feel like he's in the creation of this beautiful thing. I know that's a little off topic than what we're saying. But, you know, the gift of music is really so lovely. And I will just end by saying, my dad and all my brothers and all five of my sons are very musically gifted, and I have none of it. So
1: so I get your solo.
2: Yeah, there you go. Carolee, the spotlight is on you.
0: You can get mine, too.
2: Yes. So
0: definitely.
2: Life is funny that way. Yeah.
0: I know, but then even if you're not personally musical, if you don't have those gifts yourself, you can really appreciate it. It can enhance your experience of the Mass. It can enhance experiences of prayer as well. I'm really deeply moved by certain songs that maybe never should be played in Mass. I don't know, you know, like that level of appropriateness or whatever. But without getting into that, like, what is some of your favorite, like, songs that really inspire you or encourage you, or what kind of music do you like to listen to during your prayer time? I'm going to ask you first,
1: Carolee. Do not look at me.
0: I want to know.
1: So I know that we have a different opinion on it, and it's okay. And I think that's the other thing. I think it's okay to have different ideas, not ideas, but tastes, really, for music in Mass.
2: Sure.
1: There's some beautiful, beautiful sacred music, right? I mean, just amazing when you go to these Masses. And that is so moving. Certain songs that I like during adoration, in particular, a lot of them would be a praise and worship song. Holy Spirit, You Are Welcome Here resonates with me. How great your love is, Lord, is another a newer song that I love. A Friend in Jesus. I mean, these definitely sound very Protestant, but they're beautiful praise and worship songs. And I will say something else that I thought was always interesting is Matt Maher. I interviewed him many, many years ago. He's collaborated, and he's Catholic. He's collaborated with so many Christian singers making beautiful music that brings people together, or at least draws people into the Lord, whether it's played at Mass or not. Mm-hmm. It's drawing people closer to Christ. So I think that's just, God creates beauty. You know, and I think that's kind of neat.
0: Exactly, and all kinds of music can be beautiful. What's been your experience of that, Rachel?
2: So I'm kind of funny in that, like, if I'm listening to music, I

0: like, I have an experience that kind of is like outside of what the words are necessarily. So like if I was in adoration, I would want it to be quiet. That like works for me. But I know like I have a lot of friends who have like a women's hour adoration and they play praise and worship. And I think that's great. You know, so it's kind of like there's room for all of it. Yeah. I think I will tell you totally random. A few weeks ago, I ended up going to see this band called The Head and the Heart. I've loved them for a million years. Yeah. Got tickets to it. Some of that, none of it's Christian. I mean, but some of it feels worshipful to me, yes. You know, and I ended up waiting afterwards I was with my sister and a couple of my kids, and we got to chat with one of the members of the band, and I said, are y'all Christian? Because some of this music, I feel like it makes me feel closer to God when I listen to it. And I think he felt put on the spot. And I was like, I'm really sorry. And, you know, it kind of like we had a good conversation about like this idea of getting back to when you discovered how you felt singing in Mass and that idea of a charism, which is like a gift that God gives us to glorify him. And sometimes I think not everybody recognizes it as that, but it still glorifies the Lord in the midst of using it, which is really beautiful.
1: Right. There's so many different ways of doing that, and beautiful ways that you can pray with music, you can worship with music, and there's just so many different ways you can do that.
0: Yeah, that's good.
2: I'll sing for you later.
1: Please. No, that'll be the next segment. But right now, we're going to take a quick break because I had the chance to sit down with Carly York, the Catholic cantor.
0: One of my favorite memories is from the first season, and they got this, they created this video loop of Carolee. Remember, I was into couponing, and I made a comment about how much money I had saved, and Carolee was like, whoa! And she threw herself back, and then they created like a video about it. It was so cute, yeah.
2: So cute.
3: How much
4: that was our
3: save?
4: First season?
0: $20.
2: No, you saved a lot.
0: Was it a lot? Okay.
4: It was more.
2: It was unreal. Yeah. Okay. I've never heard of
4: it. I was in
2: like
4: awe.
2: That.
0: Okay, because I was like learning how to coupon. Like I was, the whole thing, like double coupons, certain stores. Like I had cracked the code apparently.
2: It was so complicated.
0: And now I'm like,
4: now you don't do it.
0: It's time for any of that. Yeah. But that, I always thought that was super cute.
1: I'm super excited to have joining us here today on The Gist, Carly York. Welcome, Carly. I'm so excited that you're here.
5: I am so excited to meet you in person.
1: I know.
5: We had the pleasure of Zooming together.
1: That's right.
5: And
1: that's right.
5: It's much better to have a conversation in person.
1: That's right. And you are the Catholic cantor.
5: Yes.
1: So before you became the Catholic cantor, you've got this beautiful, rich background in study of music. Tell us how you got started in music ministry.
5: So I am actually a convert to Catholicism, and way back in the day, in my little old Baptist church, when my mom was leading the children's pageant, I kind of stole the microphone and had a little solo. And then from then on, I started singing in church. My own grandfather was a professional choir director. Before that was like really a thing in Western Pennsylvania. And I grew up watching him. And then when I was about 12 or 13, they were like, oh, Carly, you sing well. We'll put you up there for a solo. And then I started playing the flute. And long story short, after high school, I decided to major in music at American University in Washington, D.C., and started singing in other faith traditions as a ringer. So someone who gets called in to help out a volunteer choir with, you know, high notes or more difficult musical passages.
1: Okay.
5: And so I had the opportunity to sing with Methodist churches and Presbyterian churches, and then eventually Episcopalian churches.
1: Well, you were creeping your way to the
5: Catholic
1: Church.
5: I was like getting higher and higher in the liturgy, and I learned all these things. Like, for example, the Apostles' Creed. Mm-hmm. I had never heard the Apostles' Creed until I sang in a Presbyterian church.
1: That's amazing.
5: Isn't that fun?
1: I love that.
5: And it's amazing how much it helped my faith grow, because like totally new experiences. Like, oh, this is Christian too.
1: Right.
5: Oh, this is Christian too.
1: Yeah.
5: And then eventually I felt the Lord calling me to professional music ministry, like as my job.
1: Mm-hmm.
5: And I decided to go across town from American University to Catholic University, where they have a fabulous music program. And I enrolled in their Masters of Liturgical Music program as a Protestant.
1: Wow.
5: I know. And that's how it all started.
1: The Holy Spirit was really working on you.
5: Yeah, he really was.
1: Giving you that. So you had formal training in music as well.
5: Yeah. So I have an undergraduate degree in music from American University, and I graduated early because I wanted to go to Catholic University, where they have a really, at the time, I mean, this is a million years ago, we're talking 1998. American has a great program

0: too, but Catholic was really well known in the music industry. Mm-hmm. So I wanted to go over there and study with some of their teachers and just continue in my artistic side.
1: Right.
0: And then it just opened up this new faith education too.
1: Yeah, so you've got all this academic background, this kind of training in music, but I would love to hear your perspective on your experience of music as a ministry, because I think music can touch us in ways that just plain words can't.
0: Oh yeah.
1: Tell us about that.
0: Absolutely. So for me, like I actually hear, I believe, the Holy Spirit speaking to me. So if I'm just going through my day and a song pops into my head and it happens to be a church song, I'll be like, I'm catching myself. What is the Lord saying to me in this song? And I think that's the great thing about music in general. It sticks with us longer than just the spoken word. Mm-hmm. It really gets embodied in us because it's sound waves, and our body receives the musical tones in a different way than it receives just the speaking tones. And I think it has a way to get more of our whole self involved in whatever is being sung or being said. And so it's been something that has called me to a closer relationship with Jesus. And I have made it my mission to hopefully sing songs that do that for others.
1: Right. So what kind of work are you involved in now? You said you discerned you had this call to music ministry, but what exactly does that mean? What does it look like for you?
0: Yeah, so now, 25 years later, I am on staff at a Catholic church as the principal cantor.
1: Okay.
0: So our church actually sings daily mass, and I get the opportunity to sing pretty much every day, chant music. We use a modern kind of English-based chant called St. Meinrad Psalm tones, but I chant every day for Eucharist, daily mass, and then on the weekends for our Saturday and Sunday masses, and then I help people in our community with funerals and weddings mm-hmm. and all of the liturgies, and so that's my primary job. And then I'm still growing as an artist, so I am recording music, and my main passion is to bring chant music to everyday Catholics.
1: Okay.
0: To take it out of, oh, this is something just for cathedrals or just for, you know, priests and nuns.
1: Yeah.
0: No, this is music that has been speaking to the general faithful for thousands of years, and I think it can still speak to us today.
1: Right, so some people might not know what we're even talking about, chant. So can you describe it?
0: Yeah, so Gregorian chant is the most ancient form of Western music, actually. So classical music was founded on Gregorian chant, and it was the Catholic Church through the work of Guido of Arezzo who actually developed music notation. And the first songs that were notated were actually liturgical songs. So mm-hmm. music for meditation, music for the mass, music for all of our prayers like the Gloria or the Sanctus. And those evolved over time, and we still have them because the Catholic Church wrote them down for us. We still have those same ancient melodies. Anybody who's been to a Holy Thursday, for example, mass service, would most likely have sung the song Pange Lingua. Mm-hmm. And that song is an ancient Gregorian chant, and there are so many, thousands and thousands of them, and they have deep spiritual meaning. A lot of the text of those chants were written by saints, St. Thomas Aquinas, for example, mm-hmm. And the melodies are not like melodies we hear in pop music. They're based on modes, not scales,
1: okay.
0: And it just resonates a little different because it's a total different tonality. It's ancient tonality rather
1: right.
0: than modern tonality.
1: Okay, so do you ever experience, you know, teaching somebody about chant or exposing them to it for the first time? What is that like for you?
2: Over the years, humanity has made terrible mistakes. People were treated as less than human, even killed, because they were a different skin color, because they were a different faith, because they were unplanned, unknown, and helpless. But over time, we are slowly learning that we are all God's children, created in His image. And to disregard the value of human life, whether through hate or indifference, is wrong. That all human creation, regardless of race, religion, abilities, or stage of human life, has an inalienable right to life, liberty, and the pursuit of happiness, a right to love and be loved. As Americans, let's cherish the sanctity of life, because we know how it feels when others treat us as less than human.
3: Hello, I'm Bishop Reed. Join me each and every day.

0: What is that like for you?
1: Yeah, so there's two things that usually happen with people. The first thing is most of these chants are in Latin.
0: Right.
1: So they're usually a little bit shell-shocked by, oh, I have to sing in another language. But we can break it down, and a lot of the prayers they would have already heard. If they've been a faithful Catholic for a number of years, we have the Latin language sprinkled in, even the spoken word in
0: right.
1: our liturgies. So we start with making that a little easier, and then building into the repetitive nature of some of the tones. So when they come back, the chorus, for lack of a better word, you know, start with what's easy, what you can grab onto, and then grow from there.
0: Yeah, so, and you have this ministry, not just in your own church, but you're online, thecatholiccantor.com,
1: yes.
0: right?
1: Yes, that's me.
0: Tell us about that. What made you decide to start work online like that?
1: Yeah, so I have seen how people love music, and just even volunteer church choirs, they really, really love it. And I have actually seen in person how much music speaks to the faithful. And so I wanted to take my ministry to other people who might enjoy our ancient chant music in their normal everyday prayer life, the same as I've seen in my own parish. So I recorded last Lent, a chant album of the best love chants that are, you know, very meditative, good for Lent, but also they're sprinkled throughout the church season. So if you want to learn just a little bit of it, that album was for them. And then I did another album of the Marian chants.
0: Okay.
1: So all of the chants that are associated with the Liturgy of the Hours, there's four, one for each season. So I recorded those four as well as the Magnificat, one version in English and then the ancient version in Latin, because the Magnificat is sung at every Vesper service. So that has been my big projects. And then to keep that alive every day, you know, throughout the seasons, I started doing on YouTube a Vespers service, which incorporates the Magnificat,
0: yes.
1: as well as psalm chanting. So I do that at 4 o'clock on Sundays now.
0: Oh, that's beautiful.
1: Yeah,
0: I didn't know that. I'm
1: it's
0: definitely going to look that up. Oh, okay.
1: Yeah,
0: okay.
1: It's brand new. I just started it this fall. So I thought, you know, there's more. Our church has so many offerings.
0: Yeah.
1: I know you know this because you write about it,
0: mm-hmm.
1: but there's so much for people to experience in our Catholic faith. And a Vesper service is 15 minutes. It's the Bible chanted. It's readings from the New Testament. And I think it's a great way for people to experience our faith in bite-sized passages.
0: Yeah. Is that what you'd recommend if someone like listening now is like, I'd like to learn more about how to enhance my faith with, you know, my prayer life with music. Is that what you'd recommend? Maybe.
1: Yes, evening song, old-fashioned term, Vespers, anything that is daily office, our Mass, like what the Catholic Church has ingrained in its own nature is where you should start, because it has everything you need.
0: Right, and you can get more information about that at thecatholiccantor.com.
1: Yes, thecatholiccantor.com is where you would go to find links and more information about all of that.
0: That's beautiful. So real quick, just tell us what you're working on now. What are you excited about? What's coming up?
1: Yes, I've just recorded a new Advent hymn called The King Shall Come. I wrote the arrangement myself. I play the flute on it. I'm really excited about it. It's very meditative and very prayerful. The King Shall Come.
0: All right. We're going to be looking that up at thecatholiccantor.com. Carly, thank you so much
1: thank
0: for being
1: you,
0: here today. Always
1: it's so
0: a joy.
1: It's nice to meet you in person.
0: I know. Thank goodness we finally did.
1: Yes, yes.
0: Thank you for being here, too. We're going to be right back with more of The Gist. Welcome back. Now we're continuing our conversation about music and all these beautiful ways we can pray with music and that it can inspire us. You are sharing, I'm going to put you on the spot, Carolee, just a little bit, but the way that it's almost like a gateway drug, right? You can share some beautiful praise and worship music and bring some people in
1: yes.
0: who might otherwise not ever get exposed to the faith, or it can really be an attractive thing for people getting them into
2: Carolee's
0: church.
2: A dealer.
0: Tell me
2: she
0: more about your experience of that.
3: So I would say 100%. I mean, I know, you know, we know that this world has so many Catholics who have fallen away from the faith. We have people our age who were not catechized. I mean, you have 20-somethings, 30-somethings. What's the Eucharist? They don't know.
0: Right.
3: But all of a sudden they have kids and they're going to make maybe First Communion and okay, we're going to show up and oh, there's a choir. Oh yeah. Oh, Mrs. McGrath, she seems nice. You know, and you know, the choir starts to grow again and now you're opening up a world for families who through really no fault of their own weren't exposed to this and all of a sudden are falling in love with Christ. Just through the whole experience of their child's making First Communion and she's singing and now we're at Mass every week and oh, we're going to go to rehearsal and of course we're going to be at the Christmas concert. You know what I'm
0: mm-hmm.
3: saying? It's like it has a snowball effect and I feel like music definitely can be a gateway. Now, again, you're not having a rock concert at Mass,
0: right.
3: Of course. There are a lot of beautiful praise and worship artists who are very respectful, Sarah Hart, Steve Angrisano, you know, that have perfectly appropriate music, not sacred music, but music that you would say, okay, this is fine during Mass.
0: Right.
3: But I really do believe that these are opportunities where people who otherwise would want nothing to do with Jesus are all of a sudden their ear is opening, and it's like you're pricking their conscience, and they're like, wait, there's something to this. There's something beautiful. And again, what's beautiful? Not me singing, it's Christ. Christ makes beauty. He is beauty, and how he, you know, portrays that or uses that in the world is music is one of the ways that he does that.
0: Right, absolutely. But how do you make sure that Jesus is the center of what you're doing? I would love for you to share a little bit about your experience in a family where you do have performers in your family, and maybe they weren't always explicitly like, I'm doing this for the Lord kind of thing. How do you balance that? I mean, I think this applies probably for any gifts you might have, but I'd love to hear your thoughts about that with regard to music.
2: And I do think, I feel like we've probably arrived at like a consensus here, I think, because I like that you are using the word like sacred music. And so I think that that's a good distinction. Like, and I was telling Carolee over the break, like, my mom and my dad, I planned two funerals 2 years apart. And it was interesting that there was a shift within the parish within those 2 years. When my dad died and we had his funeral, we were able to have guitars. I would not say we had praise and worship music, but it was worshipful music. But it was not just like sacred hymns, right? Like we were able to do that. And then the shift was by my mom's funeral. It needed to be more of that sacred focus, which I appreciate, you know, because I also, getting back to this idea of like, there has to be a sense of control. The sky can't, you know, it can't just be too crazy, right? But, you know, kind of getting to this, like respecting the occasion, honoring the occasion and what that means. Certain bishops and priests are going to have a little bit maybe different standard for that. Mm-hmm. And then, you know, I will say within like my own boys who are playing a lot of music. It's fun. The other day, four of the boys formed a band and performed at a party, and they bought oversized suits at Goodwill, and they were in this band. I can't remember the name, suitably something. And I love that. And I think, you know, they're not singing Christian songs, but they are glorifying the Lord. And then within that, I'm really grateful that like early on, our oldest kind of was dabbling in the rock and roll scene, which my dad did early on. That's a lifestyle thing that is not good. And so that to me is a distinction, is like, you can use the gifts God has given you without necessarily having it be overtly Christian, but the choices that you're making in your life are glorifying the Lord as you use this gift that God has given you.
0: Yeah.
2: If that makes sense.
0: That's a different thing. Yeah,
2: you know?
0: Carolee, having talked about your gift and the way you've discerned using it, now we got to talk about your kids a little bit, because you've got some talented kids as well. How do you talk to them about that, specifically with regard to using music as worship?
3: Well, I mean, there's just no stopping it. Like, I think, especially, well, for Maddie is, she's a cantor at BC, and they have a more traditional Mass. They do some praise and worship. I don't want to misspeak on that. They do beautiful music. But she's always had that heart to sing for the Lord. And, you know, when I talk about praise and worship music, when you're doing respond and acclaim for the psalm, you're not like rocking it out on the responsorial psalm.
0: Just, I'm picturing something
3: just
0: quite
3: to be clear, just to be clear, the Lord is my shepherd is not being rocked out for the responsorial psalm. So for Maddie, there was always that connection. For Mary Kate, I think it's gone even further. I think this is what she wants to do. She was really touched and had an encounter at Steubenville a few years ago. She taught herself how to play guitar during COVID. This is all she wants to do. And you know what? I think, again, she plays at like different adorations. She's in a Psalm 33, a music ministry group. It's not a band. I'm always told by the director,
0: it's
3: we are not
0: ministry.
3: A band.
0: Yeah.
3: Music ministry.
0: Yeah.
3: So she plays, you know, they'll do fundraisers or church-related events. And you can hear, like, you know something's happening when these kids sing.
0: Yeah.
3: It's something that you can't put your finger on. And I will tell you that music brought me back to church. So I was just, you know, a vagabond, you know, wandering out there, and music brought me back to Mass. And I've seen that happen with other people. So, you know, God uses a lot of different ways.
2: I want to share that too. Like,

0: couple of my boys within the last couple of years have had a real like return to their faith. Kind of in college, they sort of like could take it or leave it. Like one son, I actually offered to Venmo him $20 if he would take a selfie in front of the church. Like, and he had no money, and it still was not worth it to him. You know, he went through a phase where he was like not convinced, and you know, has had this like rekindling of his love of his faith and a relationship with the Lord, and plays a lot of worship music with a group of friends. They go down to the studio and like jam and play this music, and I love that. They feel a real closeness to the Lord when they're able literally to sing out to him. That's a beautiful thing.
1: Yeah, so, right. What's the saying?
2: If you sing, you pray twice. And who is the saint again?
0: Augustine.
2: St. Augustine.
0: But if you, apparently it's if you sing well. If you, it's like praying twice. So you're praying like four times.
3: Does not apply on this end of the couch.
0: I'm like taking something away from the universe.
3: So proceed with caution. Such a fun conversation. I want to thank you all for joining us here on The Gist today. And thank you to Carly York for joining us here today. And be sure to tune in again next time when we'll be here to give you The Gist. Yes.

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Hello, everyone. Thanks for joining me to pray the glorious mysteries of the Holy Rosary of the Blessed Virgin Mary. Today, we are standing here in Piazza San Pietro, St. Peter's Square, directly in front of the Basilica of St. Peter. It was in this place that St. Peter gave his life in defense of the faith. He gave his life because he believed that Jesus is truly risen from the dead. On this holy ground, we pray now these glorious mysteries, placing ourselves into the loving arms of the Blessed Virgin Mary, the Mother of God, the Mother of the Church. In the name of the Father, and of the Son, and of the Holy Spirit, amen. I believe in God, the Father, the Almighty, maker of heaven and earth, and in Jesus Christ, his only Son, our Lord, who was conceived by the power of the Holy Spirit, born of the Virgin Mary. He suffered under Pontius Pilate, was crucified, died, and was buried. He descended into hell. The third day he rose again from the dead. He ascended into heaven, sits at the right hand of God, the Father Almighty. From there he shall come to judge the living and the dead. I believe in the Holy Spirit, the Holy Catholic Church, the communion of saints, the forgiveness of sins, the resurrection of the body, and life everlasting. Amen. Our Father, who art in heaven, hallowed be thy name. Thy kingdom come, thy will be done, on earth as it is in heaven. Give us this day our daily bread, and forgive us our trespasses, as we forgive those who trespass against us.

And lead us not into temptation, but deliver us from evil. Amen. Hail, Mary, full of grace, the Lord is with you. Blessed art thou among women, and blessed is the fruit of thy womb, Jesus. Holy Mary, Mother of God, pray for us sinners, now and at the hour of our death. Amen. Hail, Mary, full of grace, the Lord is with thee. Blessed art thou among women, and blessed is the fruit of thy womb, Jesus. Holy Mary, Mother of God, pray for us sinners, now and at the hour of our death. Amen. Hail, Mary, full of grace, the Lord is with thee. Blessed art thou among women, and blessed is the fruit of thy womb, Jesus. Holy Mary, Mother of God, pray for us sinners, now and at the hour of our death. Amen. Glory be to the Father, and to the Son, and to the Holy Spirit, as it was in the beginning, is now, and ever shall be, world without end. Amen. O my Jesus, forgive us our sins. Save us from the fires of hell. Lead all souls into heaven, especially those who are in most need of thy mercy. The first glorious mystery, the resurrection of Jesus. It is this mystery, so central to our Catholic faith, that draws millions and millions of people to this square to celebrate that faith with the Holy Father. It is that same belief that Jesus, who died on the cross for us, is truly risen from the dead and sits at the right hand of the Father, that caused St. Peter himself to shed his blood in this place. That same faith has been passed down to us through the ages. And the Holy Father, Pope Benedict XVI, remains among us as the successor of Peter, as a sign of the unity that we share with those who hold that same faith throughout the world and those who have gone before us. And so we pray. Our Father, who art in heaven, hallowed be thy name. Thy kingdom come, thy will be done on earth as it is in heaven. Give us this day our daily bread, and forgive us our trespasses, as we forgive those who trespass against us. And lead us not into temptation, but deliver us from evil. Amen. Hail, Mary, full of grace, the Lord is with thee. Blessed art thou among women, and blessed is the fruit of thy womb, Jesus. Holy Mary, Mother of God, pray for us sinners, now and at the hour of our death. Amen. Hail, Mary, full of grace, the Lord is with thee. Blessed art thou among women, and blessed is the fruit of thy womb, Jesus. Holy Mary, Mother of God, pray for us sinners, now and at the hour of our death. Amen. Hail, Mary, full of grace, the Lord is with thee. Blessed art thou among women, and blessed is the fruit of thy womb, Jesus. Holy Mary, Mother of God, pray for us sinners, now and at the hour of our death. Amen. Hail, Mary, full of grace, the Lord is with thee. Blessed art thou among women, and blessed is the fruit of thy womb, Jesus. Holy Mary, Mother of God, pray for us sinners, now and at the hour of our death. Amen. Hail, Mary, full of grace, the Lord is with thee. Blessed art thou among women, and blessed is the fruit of thy womb, Jesus. Holy Mary, Mother of God, pray for us sinners, now and at the hour of our death. Amen. Hail, Mary, full of grace, the Lord is with thee. Blessed art thou among women, and blessed is the fruit of thy womb, Jesus. Holy Mary, Mother of God, pray for us sinners, now and at the hour of our death. Amen. Hail, Mary, full of grace, the Lord is with thee. Blessed art thou among women, and blessed is the fruit of thy womb, Jesus. Holy Mary, Mother of God, pray for us sinners, now and at the hour of our death. Amen. Hail, Mary, full of grace, the Lord is with thee. Blessed art thou among women, and blessed is the fruit of thy womb, Jesus. Holy Mary, Mother of God, pray for us sinners, now and at the hour of our death. Amen. Hail, Mary, full of grace, the Lord is with thee. Blessed art thou among women, and blessed is the fruit of thy womb, Jesus. Holy Mary, Mother of God, pray for us sinners, now and at the hour of our death. Amen. Hail, Mary, full of grace.

grace, the Lord is with thee. Blessed art thou among women, and blessed is the fruit of thy womb, Jesus. Holy Mary, Mother of God, pray for us sinners, now and at the hour of our death. Amen. Glory be to the Father, and to the Son, and to the Holy Spirit, as it was in the beginning, is now, and ever shall be, world without end. Amen. O my Jesus, forgive us our sins, save us from the fires of hell, lead all souls into heaven, especially those who are in most need of thy mercy. The second glorious mystery, the ascension of Jesus. Where he has gone, we hope to follow. Jesus, who is risen from the dead, now lives in glory, having returned to the right hand of his heavenly Father. But we are not alone. We have not been abandoned. Although sometimes it might seem as if we are alone, alone with our problems, our many cares, the fact of the matter is, Jesus remains with us. Even though we cannot see him, perceive him with our senses, we know that he remains with the church always. That faith in the living Christ who lives among us in a very powerful way through the mystery of the church is celebrated in this holy place, St. Peter's Square, by millions of people who come here sharing that one holy Catholic and apostolic faith. It is in that faith, faith in the presence of the risen Christ among us, that we pray. Our Father, who art in heaven, hallowed be thy name. Thy kingdom come, thy will be done on earth as it is in heaven. Give us this day our daily bread, and forgive us our trespasses, as we forgive those who trespass against us. And lead us not into temptation, but deliver us from evil. Amen. Hail, Mary, full of grace, the Lord is with thee. Blessed art thou among women, and blessed is the fruit of thy womb, Jesus. Holy Mary, Mother of God, pray for us sinners, now and at the hour of our death. Amen. Hail, Mary, full of grace, the Lord is with thee. Blessed art thou among women, and blessed is the fruit of thy womb, Jesus. Holy Mary, Mother of God, pray for us sinners, now and at the hour of our death. Amen. Hail, Mary, full of grace, the Lord is with thee. Blessed art thou among women, and blessed is the fruit of thy womb, Jesus. Holy Mary, Mother of God, pray for us sinners, now and at the hour of our death. Amen. Hail, Mary, full of grace, the Lord is with thee. Blessed art thou among women, and blessed is the fruit of thy womb, Jesus. Holy Mary, Mother of God, pray for us sinners, now and at the hour of our death. Amen. Hail, Mary, full of grace, the Lord is with thee. Blessed art thou among women, and blessed is the fruit of thy womb, Jesus. Holy Mary, Mother of God, pray for us sinners, now and at the hour of our death. Amen. Hail, Mary, full of grace, the Lord is with thee. Blessed art thou among women, and blessed is the fruit of thy womb, Jesus. Holy Mary, Mother of God, pray for us sinners, now and at the hour of our death. Amen. Hail, Mary, full of grace, the Lord is with thee. Blessed art thou among women, and blessed is the fruit of thy womb, Jesus. Holy Mary, Mother of God, pray for us sinners, now and at the hour of our death. Amen. Hail, Mary, full of grace, the Lord is with thee. Blessed art thou among women, and blessed is the fruit of thy womb, Jesus. Holy Mary, Mother of God, pray for us sinners, now and at the hour of our death. Amen. Hail, Mary, full of grace, the Lord is with thee. Blessed art thou among women, and blessed is the fruit of thy womb, Jesus. Holy Mary, Mother of God, pray for us sinners, now and at the hour of our death. Amen. Hail, Mary, full of grace, the Lord is with thee. Blessed art thou among women, and blessed is the fruit of thy womb, Jesus. Holy Mary, Mother of God, pray for us sinners, now and at the hour of our death. Amen. Glory be to the Father, and to the Son, and to the Holy Spirit, as it was in the beginning, is now, and ever shall be, world without end. Amen.
O my Jesus, forgive us our sins. Save us from the fires of hell. Lead all souls into heaven, especially those who are in most need of thy mercy. The third glorious mystery, the mystery of the descent of the Holy Spirit. The Acts of the Apostles recounts that moment when the apostles and Mary, huddled as they were in the upper room out of fear, were all of a sudden filled with the gifts of the Holy Spirit. A powerful wind and tongues of flame were signs of the Holy Spirit's presence. How do we know of the Holy Spirit's presence now, in this day? Well, certainly in the life, in the works of the church, the faith of so many people, people who come here to this place to celebrate that faith together, to celebrate Mass in union with the Holy Father, the successor of Peter himself. The Holy Spirit continues to give life to and animate the church that we love. And Mary continues to pray for us. Our Father who art in heaven, hallowed be thy name. Thy kingdom come, thy will be done on earth as it is in heaven. Give us this day our daily bread, and forgive us our trespasses as we forgive those who trespass against us. And lead us not into temptation, but deliver us from evil. Amen. Hail Mary, full of grace, the Lord is with thee. Blessed art thou among women, and blessed is the fruit of thy womb, Jesus. Holy Mary, Mother of God, pray for us sinners, now and at the hour of our death. Amen. Hail Mary, full of grace, the Lord is with thee. Blessed art thou among women, and blessed is the fruit of thy womb, Jesus. Holy Mary, Mother of God, pray for us sinners, now and at the hour of our death. Amen. Hail Mary, full of grace, the Lord is with thee. Blessed art thou among women, and blessed is the fruit of thy womb, Jesus. Holy Mary, Mother of God, pray for us sinners, now and at the hour of our death. Amen. Hail Mary, full of grace, the Lord is with thee. Blessed art thou among women, and blessed is the fruit of thy womb, Jesus. Holy Mary, Mother of God, pray for us sinners, now and at the hour of our death. Amen. Hail Mary, full of grace, the Lord is with thee. Blessed art thou among women, and blessed is the fruit of thy womb, Jesus. Holy Mary, Mother of God, pray for us sinners, now and at the hour of our death. Amen. Hail Mary, full of grace, the Lord is with thee. Blessed art thou among women, and blessed is the fruit of thy womb, Jesus. Holy Mary, Mother of God, pray for us sinners, now and at the hour of our death. Amen. Hail Mary, full of grace, the Lord is with thee. Blessed art thou among women, and blessed is the fruit of thy womb, Jesus. Holy Mary, Mother of God, pray for us sinners, now and at the hour of our death. Amen. Hail Mary, full of grace, the Lord is with thee. Blessed art thou among women, and blessed is the fruit of thy womb, Jesus. Holy Mary, Mother of God, pray for us sinners, now and at the hour of our death. Amen. Hail Mary, full of grace, the Lord is with thee. Blessed art thou among women, and blessed is the fruit of thy womb, Jesus. Holy Mary, Mother of God, pray for us sinners, now and at the hour of our death. Amen. Hail Mary, full of grace, the Lord is with thee. Blessed art thou among women, and blessed is the fruit of thy womb, Jesus. Holy Mary, Mother of God, pray for us sinners, now and at the hour of our death. Amen. Glory be to the Father, and to the Son, and to the Holy Spirit, as it was in the beginning, is now, and will be forever, world without end. Amen. O my Jesus, forgive us our sins. Save us from the fires of hell. Lead all souls to heaven, especially those who are in most need of thy mercy. The fourth glorious mystery, the Assumption of the Blessed Virgin Mary into heaven. Since the very earliest days of the church, it has been our tradition, our belief, that Mary was taken body and soul from this

earth, from this place, to the glory of heaven. What a wonderful gift for a son to give to his mother. Jesus, the living Lord, risen from the dead, allowed his mother to taste the wonderful fruits of his redemption. It is for this that you and I hope and long. We hope that one day we will share fully in the glory of the risen Christ. And so, his mother enjoys that completely in heaven. That is why that you and I can come to her humbly with our prayers, because we know that she can whisper them into the ears of her son. It is why we can say with great confidence, "Pray for us, O Holy Mother of God." Our Father, who art in heaven, hallowed be thy name. Thy kingdom come, thy will be done, on earth as it is in heaven. Give us this day our daily bread, and forgive us our trespasses, as we forgive those who trespass against us. And lead us not into temptation, but deliver us from evil. Amen. Hail, Mary, full of grace, the Lord is with thee. Blessed art thou among women, and blessed is the fruit of thy womb, Jesus. Holy Mary, Mother of God, pray for us sinners, now and at the hour of our death. Amen. Hail, Mary, full of grace, the Lord is with thee. Blessed art thou among women, and blessed is the fruit of thy womb, Jesus. Holy Mary, Mother of God, pray for us sinners, now and at the hour of our death. Amen. Hail, Mary, full of grace, the Lord is with thee. Blessed art thou among women, and blessed is the fruit of thy womb, Jesus. Holy Mary, Mother of God, pray for us sinners, now and at the hour of our death. Amen. Hail, Mary, full of grace, the Lord is with thee. Blessed art thou among women, and blessed is the fruit of thy womb, Jesus. Holy Mary, Mother of God, pray for us sinners, now and at the hour of our death. Amen. Hail, Mary, full of grace, the Lord is with thee. Blessed art thou among women, and blessed is the fruit of thy womb, Jesus. Holy Mary, Mother of God, pray for us sinners, now and at the hour of our death. Amen. Hail, Mary, full of grace, the Lord is with thee. Blessed art thou among women, and blessed is the fruit of thy womb, Jesus. Holy Mary, Mother of God, pray for us sinners, now and at the hour of our death. Amen. Hail, Mary, full of grace, the Lord is with thee. Blessed art thou among women, and blessed is the fruit of thy womb, Jesus. Holy Mary, Mother of God, pray for us sinners, now and at the hour of our death. Amen. Hail, Mary, full of grace, the Lord is with thee. Blessed art thou among women, and blessed is the fruit of thy womb, Jesus. Holy Mary, Mother of God, pray for us sinners, now and at the hour of our death. Amen. Hail, Mary, full of grace, the Lord is with thee. Blessed art thou among women, and blessed is the fruit of thy womb, Jesus. Holy Mary, Mother of God, pray for us sinners, now and at the hour of our death. Amen. Glory be to the Father, and to the Son, and to the Holy Spirit, as it was in the beginning, is now, and ever shall be, world without end. Amen. O my Jesus, forgive us our sins, save us from the fires of hell, lead all souls to heaven, especially those who are in most need of thy mercy. The fifth and the final of the glorious mysteries, the coronation of the Blessed Virgin Mary. You know, whenever we say this great and powerful prayer of the Rosary, we can have an awful lot of confidence that Mary, the Queen of the Angels, the Queen of the Saints, knows our concerns. She hears our prayers, and she in turn prays for us. And she's in a very privileged position to do that. We know, we are certain by faith that she is in heaven. She is the Queen of all heaven. And so whenever we say this rosary, we come to a friend. And not just that, to a dear mother. Mary is called not only the mother of Jesus, the mother of God, but she is the mother of the church. The church

that gathers so often in this holy place from all nations. People come here to pray together and celebrate that one faith. And so, we meditate on this final of the glorious mysteries, the coronation of the Blessed Virgin Mary, knowing that she is our advocate and our friend in faith. Our Father who art in heaven, hallowed be thy name. Thy kingdom come, thy will be done on earth as it is in heaven. Give us this day our daily bread, and forgive us our trespasses as we forgive those who trespass against us. And lead us not into temptation, but deliver us from evil. Amen. Hail Mary, full of grace, the Lord is with thee. Blessed art thou among women, and blessed is the fruit of thy womb, Jesus. Holy Mary, Mother of God, pray for us sinners, now and at the hour of our death. Amen. Hail Mary, full of grace, the Lord is with thee. Blessed art thou among women, and blessed is the fruit of thy womb, Jesus. Holy Mary, Mother of God, pray for us sinners, now and at the hour of our death. Amen. Hail Mary, full of grace, the Lord is with thee. Blessed art thou among women, and blessed is the fruit of thy womb, Jesus. Holy Mary, Mother of God, pray for us sinners, now and at the hour of our death. Amen. Hail Mary, full of grace, the Lord is with thee. Blessed art thou among women, and blessed is the fruit of thy womb, Jesus. Holy Mary, Mother of God, pray for us sinners, now and at the hour of our death. Amen. Hail Mary, full of grace, the Lord is with thee. Blessed art thou among women, and blessed is the fruit of thy womb, Jesus. Holy Mary, Mother of God, pray for us sinners, now and at the hour of our death. Amen. Hail Mary, full of grace, the Lord is with thee. Blessed art thou among women, and blessed is the fruit of thy womb, Jesus. Holy Mary, Mother of God, pray for us sinners, now and at the hour of our death. Amen. Hail Mary, full of grace, the Lord is with thee. Blessed art thou among women, and blessed is the fruit of thy womb, Jesus. Holy Mary, Mother of God, pray for us sinners, now and at the hour of our death. Amen. Hail Mary, full of grace, the Lord is with thee. Blessed art thou among women, and blessed is the fruit of thy womb, Jesus. Holy Mary, Mother of God, pray for us sinners, now and at the hour of our death. Amen. Hail Mary, full of grace, the Lord is with thee. Blessed art thou among women, and blessed is the fruit of thy womb, Jesus. Holy Mary, Mother of God, pray for us sinners, now and at the hour of our death. Amen. Hail Mary, full of grace, the Lord is with thee. Blessed art thou among women, and blessed is the fruit of thy womb, Jesus. Holy Mary, Mother of God, pray for us sinners, now and at the hour of our death. Amen. Glory be to the Father, and to the Son, and to the Holy Spirit, as it was in the beginning, is now, and will be forever, world without end. Amen. O my Jesus, forgive us our sins, save us from the fires of hell, lead all souls to heaven, especially those who are in most need of thy mercy. Hail, Holy Queen, Mother of Mercy, our life, our sweetness, and our hope. To you do we cry, poor banished children of Eve. To you do we send up our sighs, mourning and weeping in this valley of tears. Turn then, most gracious Advocate, thine eyes of mercy toward us, and after this our exile, show unto us the blessed fruit of thy womb, Jesus. O clement, O loving, O sweet Virgin Mary, pray for us, O Holy Mother of God, that we may be made worthy of the promises of Christ. Let us pray. O God, whose only begotten Son, by whose life, death, and resurrection has purchased for us the rewards of eternal life, grant, we beseech thee, that by meditating on these mysteries of the Most Holy Rosary of the Blessed Virgin Mary, we may both imitate what they contain and obtain what they promise through the same Christ our Lord. Amen. May the divine assistance remain always with us. May the souls of the faithful departed, through the mercy of God, rest in peace. Holy Mother, with thy loving child, thy blessing give to us this day. In the name of the Father, and of the Son, and of the Holy Spirit. Amen. Well, thanks for joining me in praying these glorious mysteries of the Most Holy Rosary here in front of the Basilica of St. Peter in St. Peter's Square in Rome. May God, who is so good to each one of us, bless us, especially through the prayers of his heavenly Mother.

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1: My name is Brother Carmen Chardulo, and I'm from Philadelphia, Germantown. You're asking me why I pray to the Blessed Mother. One big reason is where I found my vocation as a brother, downstairs, waiting to go to the Novena, the next service, and waiting down there, I found a booklet, and it talked about brothers, and I'm saying that's what I always wanted to do. And it was through her that I found the Vincentians and joined the community, and I was 16, and it's all history now. So that was probably the biggest reason. I want to thank her. And it's nice being 73 years old, going on 74 now, a Vincentian brother for over 50 years, and it looks like I'm coming back to thank her once again for my vocation, and it's a pleasure.
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5: And we're from the Archdiocese of New Orleans. 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
0: Well, good morning, everyone.
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0: My name is Father Paul Ring, pastor of the Together in Christ Collaborative, serving the good people of St. Anne's, West Bridgewater, St. John's, East Bridgewater. Privileged to be with you here this morning. Also very happy to have, once again, Tom Egan, Michael Fowler, and Paul Lowell. Assisting at this Mass, and all of you joining us through the various portals of Catholic TV. As we come together as God's Holy Family to celebrate these holy mysteries, let's take a moment of quiet and consolation, placing ourselves in the merciful heart of Christ and recognizing those times that we have failed to walk in God's way of love. Let's ask, O God, for forgiveness, for we have God who is full of gentleness and compassion. You were sent to heal the contrite of heart. Lord, have mercy.
1: Lord, have mercy.
0: You came to call sinners. Christ, have mercy.
1: Christ, have mercy.
0: You are seated at the right hand of the Father to intercede for us. Lord, have mercy.
1: Lord, have mercy.
0: And may Almighty God have mercy on us, forgive us our sins, and bring us to everlasting life.
1: Amen.
0: And let us pray. O God,

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And since without you mortal frailty can do nothing, grant us always the help of your grace, that in following your commands we may please you by our resolve and our deeds. Through our Lord Jesus Christ, your Son, who lives and reigns with you in the unity

0: As the Lord lives, and as you yourself live, I will not leave you, Elisha replied. And so the two went on together. 50 of the gilded prophets followed, and when the two stopped at the Jordan, they stood facing them at a distance. Elijah took his mantle, rolled it up, and struck the water, which divided, and both crossed over dry ground. When they had crossed over, Elijah said to Elisha, ask for whatever I may do for you before I am taken from you. Elisha answered, may I receive a double portion of your spirit? You have asked something that is not easy, Elijah replied. Still, if you see me taken up from you, your wish will be granted, otherwise not. As they walked on conversing, a flaming chariot and flaming horses came between them, and Elijah went up to heaven in a whirlwind. When Elisha saw it happen, he cried out, my father, Israel's chariots and drivers. But when he could no longer see him, Elisha gripped his own garment and tore it in two. Then he picked up Elijah's mantle that had fallen from him and went back and stood at the bank of the Jordan. Wielding the mantle that had fallen from Elijah, Elisha struck the water in his turn and said, where is the Lord, the God of Elijah? When Elisha struck the water, it divided and he crossed over. The word of the Lord.
1: Thanks be to God.

0: I say to you, they have received their reward. But when you give alms, do not let your left hand know what your right is doing, so that your almsgiving may be secret, and your Father who sees in secret will repay you. When you pray, do not be like the hypocrites who love to stand and pray in the synagogues and on street corners so that others may see them. Amen, I say to you, they have received their reward. But when you pray, go to your inner room, close the door, and pray to your Father in secret, and your Father who sees in secret will repay you. When you fast, do not look gloomy like the hypocrites. They neglect their appearance and so that they may appear to others to be fasting. Amen, I say to you, they have received their reward. But when you fast, anoint your head and wash your face, so that you may not appear to others to be fasting, except your Father who is hidden. And your Father who sees what is hidden will repay you. The Gospel of the Lord.
1: Praise to you, Lord Jesus Christ.
0: Well, on social media, they have things like Throwback Thursday and Flashback Friday. I guess we can call this Wayback Wednesday, because the readings that we have today strike a tone of Lent, of Ash Wednesday. As we begin our Lenten journey, we always speak of, on that Ash Wednesday, of the tenets of prayer, of fasting, and almsgiving. But here we are in almost in summertime. Certainly the weather is summer-like, and we have these tenets once again popping up of prayer, of fasting, and almsgiving to remind us, maybe, that these practices are not just for Lent, but they are for life. When we pray, we are called to do so in secret. We're called to go to our upper room and to go into a quiet space by ourselves and to offer our prayers to the Lord, so that what he sees in secret, he may reward in secret, in the secret of our hearts. Fasting, again, not to look like the fasting, not to be all glum and say, oh, look at me, I'm so holy, I'm fasting. And it's like, okay, that's not the type of fasting that the Lord wants. He does not want us to be miserable about it. He wants us to use it to enter into a sacrificial moment of offering ourselves to the Lord. And almsgiving, again, whether it be time, talent, or treasure, to not count the cost, to not think to ourselves, well, I've given enough. Because when we think of it, can we really give enough to repay all that the Lord has given to us? Is there really an amount of time, talent, or treasure that we can ever give that could measure up to what the Lord has given us? And in these different ways of prayer, fasting, of almsgiving, of recognizing that they're meant to make us holier. They are to make us, to draw us closer to the Lord. And in doing so, of deepening our relationship ultimately with our God, and then extending that relationship out to others, to take what we have done of prayer, fasting, of almsgiving, of these threefold practices, of sacrificial offerings, of our time, our talent, our treasure, our prayerful heart, whatever it might be that we're offering to the Lord, to do so in such a way as to grow closer to the Lord, and then by extension with one another. Because what we do here in places such as this, what we do in the quiet of our hearts, is meant ultimately not just to stay there, not just to be for ourselves alone, but it is meant to draw us closer to one another, to our brothers and sisters in their need, so that they can see through our works, our actions, our behaviors, our words, our deeds, that they can see our relationship with the Lord and perhaps be inspired to deepen their own relationship with the Lord by engaging in these practices. For indeed, while we are called to engage them in secret,

0: My friends, the Lord be with you.
1: And with your spirit.
0: Reading the Holy Gospel according to St. Matthew.
1: Glory to you, O Lord.
0: Jesus said to his disciples, "Take care not to perform righteous deeds in order that people may see them. Otherwise, you will have no recompense from your heavenly Father. When you give alms, do not blow a trumpet before you, as the hypocrites do in the synagogues and in the streets, to win the praise of others. Amen."

They are called to bear great fruit with all whom we meet. And we do that by taking a prayerful heart out into the world, a sacrificial heart out into the world, a joyful heart even, for these practices of prayer, of fasting, of almsgiving, are called to bring us a joy that only God can give, only God can provide. And these self-sacrificial actions are meant to unite ourselves with Christ, who, by his own life, his ministry, and ultimately his passion, death, and resurrection, showed what it is to give a self-sacrificing love, ultimately on the cross, but even in his mission and even his ministry, of reaching out to those in need, to responding to the needs of others in the community through his own works of prayer, of fasting, of almsgiving, of giving of his very self, not of monies, but of his time and his talent, his ability to bring life and life abundantly into the world. And we have a share in that as well. We ourselves are called to give our full hearts to the Lord, and in turn, and by extension, give to others those things which have been given to us, the ability to worship, the ability to live our lives rooted in God's love. May we, as the people of faith, come to recognize these opportunities God gives to us each and every day, and in doing so, of responding to the Lord in love.

0: And as we continue our journey in faith, we offer our prayers and petitions to our loving God.
1: For Leo, our Pope, Richard, our Bishop, and all the chief shepherds of the Church, we pray to the Lord.
2: Lord, hear our prayer.
1: For our civic leaders and all those who hold the office of public trust, we pray to the Lord.
2: Lord, hear our prayer.
1: For our loved ones who have fallen away from the faith, we pray to the Lord.
2: Lord, hear our prayer.
1: For the homebound and for all those suffering from loneliness or isolation, we pray to the Lord.
2: Lord, hear our prayer.
1: For the sick and suffering and all those who care for them, we pray to the Lord.
2: Lord, hear our prayer.
1: For the repose of the souls of our beloved dead, especially all viewers and benefactors of the Catholic TV network, we pray to the Lord.
2: Lord, hear our prayer.
0: Gathering all of our prayers, placing them under the mantle of our Blessed Mother, the Mother of our Divine Shepherd Jesus, we pray. Hail Mary, full of grace, the Lord is with thee. Blessed art thou amongst women, and blessed the fruit of thy womb, Jesus. Holy Mary, Mother of God, pray for us sinners, now and at the hour of our death. Amen. And we make all of our prayers through Christ our Lord.
3: Amen.
0: Let's now prepare our gifts.

0: Pray, friends, that my sacrifice and yours may be acceptable to God, the Almighty Father.
1: May the Lord accept the sacrifice at your hands, the praise, the glory of his name, for our good, the good of all his holy church.
0: O God, who in the offerings presented here provide for the twofold needs of human nature, nourishing us with food and renewing us with your sacrament, grant, we pray, that the sustenance they provide may not fail us in body or in spirit. Through Christ our Lord.
1: Amen.
0: And the Lord be with you.
1: And with your spirit.
0: Lift up your hearts.
1: We lift them up to the Lord.
0: Let us give thanks to the Lord our God.
1: It is right and just.
0: It is truly right and just, our duty and our salvation, always and everywhere, to give you thanks, Lord, Holy Father, Almighty and Eternal God, through Christ our Lord. In him you have been pleased to renew all things, giving us all a share in his fullness. For though he was in the form of God, he emptied himself, and by the blood of his cross brought peace to all creation. Therefore he has been exalted above all things, and to all who obey him has become the source of eternal salvation. And so, with angels and archangels, with thrones and dominions, with all the hosts and powers of heaven, we sing the hymn of your glory as without end.

You are indeed holy, O Lord, the fount of all holiness. Make holy, therefore, these gifts, we pray, by sending down your Spirit upon them like the dewfall, so that they may become for us the body and blood of our Lord Jesus Christ. At the time he was betrayed and entered willingly into his passion, he took bread and, giving thanks, broke it and gave it to his disciples, saying, "Take this, all of you, and eat of it, for this is my body, which will be given up for you."

In a similar way, when supper was ended, he took the chalice and, once more giving thanks, he gave it to his disciples, saying, "Take this, all of you, and drink from it. For this is the chalice of my blood, the blood of the new and eternal covenant, which will be poured out for you and for many for the forgiveness of sins. Do this in memory of me."

Therefore, as we celebrate the memorial of his death and resurrection, we offer you, Lord, the bread of life and the chalice of salvation, giving thanks that you have held us worthy to be in your presence and minister to you. Humbly we pray that, partaking of the body and blood of Christ, we may be gathered into one by the Holy Spirit. Remember, Lord, your church spread throughout the world and bring her to the fullness of charity, together with Leo our Pope and Richard our Archbishop, his auxiliary bishops, the clergy, religious, and all your holy people. Remember also our brothers and sisters who have fallen asleep in the hope of the resurrection and all who have died in your mercy. Welcome them into the light of your face. Have mercy on us all, we pray, that with the Blessed Virgin Mary, Mother of God, Blessed Joseph, her most chaste spouse, with the blessed apostles and all the saints who have pleased you throughout the ages, we may merit to be co-heirs to eternal life. May praise and glorify you through your Son, Jesus Christ. Through him and with him and in him, O God, almighty Father, in the unity of the Holy Spirit, all glory and honor is yours forever and ever.

0: At the Savior's command, informed by divine teaching, we dare to pray. Our Father, who art in heaven, hallowed be thy name. Thy kingdom come, thy will be done, on earth as it is in heaven. Give us this day our daily bread, and forgive us our trespasses, as we forgive those who trespass against us. And lead us not into temptation, but deliver us from evil. Deliver us, Lord, we pray, from every evil. Graciously grant peace in our days, that by the help of your mercy we may be always free from sin and safe from all distress as we await the blessed hope and the coming of our Savior, Jesus Christ. The kingdom, the power, and the glory are yours, now and forever. Lord Jesus Christ, you said to your apostles, peace I leave you, my peace I give you. Look not on our sins, but on the faith of your church. Graciously grant your peace in unity in accordance with your will. We live and reign forever and ever.
1: Amen.
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0: Behold the Lamb of God, behold him who takes away the sins of the world. 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
1: Lord, I am not worthy that you should enter under my roof,
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1: May the Lord be with you.
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2: Amen.
1: Our celebration's ended. Let us go in the peace of Christ.
2: Thanks be to God.
1: Have a great day, everyone. 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
2: To Father.

We have worshiped God, the Father, the Son, and the Holy Spirit. 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

Saint Michael the Archangel, defend us in battle. Be our protection against the wickedness and snares of the devil. May God rebuke him, we humbly pray. And do thou, O Prince of the Heavenly Host, by the power of God, cast into hell Satan and all the evil spirits who prowl through the world seeking the ruin of souls.

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Lord, make haste to help me. Glory be to the Father, and to the Son, and to the Holy Spirit, as it was in the beginning, is now, and ever shall be, world without end. Amen.

Those who sow in tears will reap in joy. When the Lord delivered Zion from bondage, it seemed like a dream. Then was our mouth filled with laughter. On our lips there were songs. The heathens themselves said, "What marvels the Lord worked for them! What marvels the Lord worked for us! Indeed, we were glad." Deliver us, O Lord, from our bondage, as streams in dry land. Those who are sowing in tears will sing when they reap. They go out, full of tears, carrying seed for the sowing. They come back, full of song, carrying their sheaves. Glory be to the Father, and to the Son, and to the Holy Spirit, as it was in the beginning, is now, and ever shall be, world without end. Amen. Lord, you have raised us up from the earth. May you let the seeds of justice, which we have sown in tears, grow and increase in your sight. May we reap in joy the harvest we hope for patiently. Those who sow in tears will reap in joy. May the Lord build our house and guard our city. If the Lord does not build the house, in vain do its builders labor. If the Lord does not watch over the city, in vain does the watchman keep vigil. In vain is your earlier rising, your going later to rest. You who toil for the bread you eat, when he pours gifts on his beloved while they slumber. Truly, sons are a gift from the Lord, a blessing, the fruit of the womb. Indeed, the sons of youth are like arrows in the hand of a warrior. Oh, the happiness of the man who has filled his quiver with these arrows. He will have no cause for shame when he disputes with his foes in the gateways. Glory be to the Father, and to the Son, and to the Holy Spirit, as it was in the beginning, is now, and ever shall be, world without end. Amen. You command the seed to rise, Lord God, though the farmer is unaware. Grant that those who labor for you may trust not in their own work, but in your help. Remembering that the land is brought to flower not with human tears, but with those of your Son, may the church rely only upon your gifts. May the Lord build our house and guard our city. He is the firstborn of all creation. In every way, the primacy is his. Let us give thanks to the Father for having made you worthy to share the lot of the saints in light. He rescued us from the power of darkness and brought us into the kingdom of his beloved Son. Through him, we have redemption, the forgiveness of our sins. He is the image of the invisible God, the firstborn of all creatures. In him, everything in heaven and on earth was created, things visible and invisible. All were created through him. All were created for him. He is before all else that is. In him, everything continues in being. It is he who is head of the body, the church. He who is the beginning, the firstborn of the dead, so that primacy may be his in everything. It pleased God to make absolute fullness reside in him, and by means of him to reconcile everything in his person, both on earth and in the heavens, making peace through the blood of his cross. Glory be to the Father, and to the Son, and to the Holy Spirit, as it was in the beginning, is now, and ever shall be, world without end. Amen. He is the firstborn of all creation. In every way, the primacy is his. To God, whose power now at work in us can do immeasurably more than we ask or imagine, to him be glory in the church and in Christ Jesus through all generations, world without end. Amen.
Claim me once more as your own Lord and have mercy on me. Claim me once more as your own Lord and have mercy on me. Do not abandon me with the wicked. Have mercy on me. Glory to the Father and to the Son and to the Holy Spirit. Claim me more once more as your own Lord and have mercy on me. The Almighty has done great things for me, and holy is his name. My soul proclaims the greatness of the Lord. My spirit rejoices in God, my Savior, for he has looked with favor on his lowly servant. From this day, all generations will call me blessed. The Almighty has done great things for me, and holy is his name. He has mercy on those who fear him in every generation. He has shown the strength of his arm. He has scattered the proud in their conceit. He has cast down the mighty from their thrones and has lifted up the lowly. He has filled the hungry with good things, and the rich he has sent away empty. He has come to the help of his servant Israel, for he has remembered his promise of mercy, the promise he made to our fathers, to Abraham and his children forever. Glory be to the Father, and to the Son, and to the Holy Spirit, as it was in the beginning, is now, and ever shall be, world without end. Amen. The Almighty has done great things for me, and holy is his name. Let us humbly pray to God, who sent his Son as the Savior and exemplar of his people. May your people praise you, Lord. Let us give thanks to God, who chose us as the first fruits of salvation, and who called us to share in the victory and the glory of our Lord Jesus Christ. May your people praise you, Lord. Creator of all things, your Son desired to work among men with his own hands. Be mindful of all who earned their living by the sweat of their brow. May your people praise you, Lord. Be mindful of those who devote themselves to the service of their brothers and sisters, and do not let them be deterred from their goals by discouraging results or lack of support. May your people praise you, Lord. Be merciful to the faithful departed. Keep them from the power of the evil one. May your people praise you, Lord. Gathering together all of our needs and intentions, we offer the prayer that Jesus taught us. Our Father, who art in heaven, hallowed be thy name. Thy kingdom come, thy will be done, on earth as it is in heaven. Give us this day our daily bread, and forgive us our trespasses, as we forgive those who trespass against us. And lead us not into temptation, but deliver us from evil. Amen. Merciful Lord, let the evening prayer of your church come before you. May we do your work faithfully. Free us from sin and make us secure in your love. We ask this through our Lord Jesus Christ, your Son, who lives and reigns with you in the unity of the Holy Spirit, God forever and ever. Amen. The Lord be with you. Blessed be the name of the Lord, now and forever. Our help is in the name of the Lord, who made heaven and earth. And may Almighty God bless you, the Father, the Son, and the Holy Spirit. Amen. Go in peace. Thanks be to God.

0: Have you ever heard of the Second Vatican Council? Do you know what it is? You know why it's important? You know why any of the councils are important? Let's pour some coffee on that and talk about it. Hey guys, this is Father Brad Doyle, and you're watching Coffee Talk, where we drink water in sanctuaries and talk about Jesus. I'm dehydrated. A lot of people may say stuff about church councils, ecumenical councils. You might have heard these buzzwords. First Vatican Council, the Council of Nicaea, the Second Vatican Council, Trent, the Tridentine Mass. Ever heard of the Latin Mass? Maybe someone calls it Tridentine Mass. All of those are references to ecumenical councils. What are they and why are they important? First, let's break down the term, the words. Ecumenical, the root word just means universal or the whole world. It's very close to like Catholic, right? It just means the whole world coming together. A council is a grouping of people. So an ecumenical council is all the people coming together. Specifically, when it comes to the church, this is about all the bishops coming together. Basically, all the teaching authority of the church coming together to make a decision about what we believe and to clarify our beliefs. That's what an ecumenical council is. There's been 21 ecumenical councils throughout history. That's a lot. You might not know this, but there's not just the Roman Catholic Church, there's other churches that are in communion together that are Catholic. Maronites, Byzantine Catholics, Melkites, Syro-Malabar Church, which is in India. Those are all in communion with Rome, who happens to be the biggest because Rome went all over the place, and the Pope is in Rome, who is the first among equals. He's the vicar of Christ. And so Rome tends to get most of the airplay, but there's a bunch of churches that are in communion. So when we have an ecumenical council, we don't just draw all the bishops of the Roman church, but all bishops who are in communion together and who are Catholic to make a decision. It's really cool to see the history of our church, where our beliefs came from. So one of the first councils that is debatable whether it was an ecumenical council because it was still during the apostolic age. It was in AD 50, the Council of Jerusalem. It's recounted in scripture itself. The Acts of the Apostles recount the Council of Jerusalem. That's why some people don't say it's ecumenical because it's still in the apostolic age. John the Apostle was still alive, as other apostles were as well. And it decided whether Gentiles, well, first, you think to yourself, what did it decide? I've talked about it, you know? Dun, dun, dun, dun, dun, dun, dun. Okay, time's up. It decided whether Gentiles would have to be circumcised and do other of the dietary and ritualistic laws of the Jewish faith in order to be Christian. And they said no. And I'm happy. Another council you might have heard of is the Council of Nicaea. That was in AD 325. By the way, I'm saying AD 325, not 325 AD, because AD stands for Anno Domini, which means the year of our Lord, 325. The Council of Nicaea. You know what's cool about the Council of Nicaea? Other than that it's an ecumenical council, Santa Claus was there. That's right, Saint Nicholas was there arguing with the heretic Arius, who said that Jesus wasn't divine. And this heretic showed up at the council, and there's a legend. Some people say it might have happened, some people don't, but that Saint Nicholas got so heated and so jacked about Jesus being divine that he punched Arius in the face. Santa Claus punched a heretic. These are just me looking at history. The Catholic Life Television of Baton Rouge, the Catholic Church doesn't say you should be violent. The Council of Nicaea clarified that we believe that Jesus is fully divine, that he is part of the Trinity, that he's not the highest of creatures, right? He's not the best creature. He's not a creature at all. He is God. Another council that's super important is Ephesus, the first council of Ephesus in AD 431. At this council, the council fathers clarified and gave Mary a new title. They gave her Mary Theotokos, which means God bearer. Or God carrier. And we translate that in English to be
1: Mother of God. So when we say Mary, Mother of God, that title, that just rolls off our tongue. It's so normal to us. We say it all the time, Mary, Mother of God. It came from a declaration from a council in 431, Council of Ephesus. I'm going to jump forward.

a bit in history because we don't have a lot of time, but I'm going to jump to the Council of Trent. The Council of Trent occurred in the 1500s. It's also called the Counter-Reformation because the early 1500s, because of a lot of abuses in the church, Protestant denominations broke away. Henry and the Anglicans, Calvin and Luther, with Lutheranism and Calvinism and Presbyterianism, eventually broke away in the early 1500s. And we realized as a church, we were like, we got to get our stuff together. Come on, they were right about some things, wrong about others, but right about some. So we had a Council of Trent in the mid to late 1500s. And at that council, a bunch of stuff was done. We clarified how to become a priest, like the process, seminary formation. We clarified a lot of different things about the Mass, and that's why we have the Mass before the Second Vatican Council. It's called the Tridentine Mass. So, hey, everyone's got to celebrate the Mass in this way in the Roman Rite. Another major clarification was on grace and the preeminence of grace, that we cannot save ourselves. We need God's grace. In fact, anyone who says we can save ourselves, anyone who says that works save us, let them be anathema. Anathema sit. They're a heretic. We believe as a church that we need grace. That was in the sixth session of Trent. Real quick, First Vatican Council, late 1800s, clarified papal infallibility. Funny story. There was only two bishops that voted against papal infallibility. There was one from Europe or something, and the other one was from Little Rock, Arkansas. And the saying goes that the Bishop of Little Rock went up to kiss the Pope's ring at the end of the council, and the Pope said, the Little Rock meets the Big Rock. And finally, the Second Vatican Council. That was from 1962 to 1965. I think this is one that a lot of people are most familiar with because it's most recent. A lot of things, again, were done at this council. The Mass was it was made allowable in the vernacular. It was reformed. We have the Novus Ordo, so we no longer primarily celebrate the Tridentine, or the old Latin rite. We celebrate the Novus Ordo, the new order of the Mass. We can do it in Latin and Spanish and Mandarin and English. But it also clarified something really cool, the universal call to holiness. That every single person, no matter whether they're a priest, religious, bishop, pope, layperson, we're all called to holiness. Every single person, extreme holiness. The Pope's not called to be holier. You're called to be just as holy. That's Second Vatican Council. Now, all of these things these councils clarified, all these things these councils professed, we already believed, obviously. But they needed clarification. Why? Because people started pushing against these beliefs. We always believed Jesus was divine, but Arius came out and said, hey, he's not. And we had to clarify. We had to put it in absolute lock and step, black and white language. Jesus is divine because of a heretic. Well, guess what? That heresy helped us out. At the Council of Ephesus, because of Nestorius, who was a heretic, the council had to say, no, Mary is the God-bearer. She's the Theotokos because God is divine, and if she bore Jesus is divine. If she bore Jesus, then she's the God-bearer. So because of Nestorius, he gave us, a heretic, gave us the pronunciation of God, Mary is Mother of God. And so every single council, all the way up into the Second Vatican Council, is saying things we already believed, but things that need to be clarified because the church meets the world where it's at and makes sure that the faithful believe what they're supposed to, believe what will give them fulfillment and give them wholeness and give them happiness. Why do I bring all this up? Because you stand on the shoulders of giants. Because you have so much beautiful history under your feet and you might not even know it. If we don't understand where our faith came from, then we won't be able to hold it confidently and we'll just distort it. To be a Christian and to say, because I read this book of the Bible by myself and I don't want to believe this Christian belief that's been from the beginning because I don't think it's right, is very arrogant. It's a slap in the face of every council, every church father, every saint, every mystic that's come before us.
The church is 2,000 years old and we stand on the shoulders of giants. And we need to respect that. And so as Christians, we shouldn't disregard what's come before. Yes, we need to develop. Yes, we need to look into the future, but we should hold with reverent hands all these things that have came before us, all these counsels, all these pronouncements and clarifications and insights. I'll end with a quote from G.K. Chesterton. It's from his book, Orthodoxy. It's not a Bible, it's my Mac. Tradition means giving a vote to the most obscure of all classes, our ancestors. It is the democracy of the dead. Tradition refuses to submit to the small and arrogant oligarchy of those who merely happen to be walking about. You get what he's saying there? We're such a blip on the radar of Christian history. And to think we know better than everyone who's come before is arrogant. Tradition is giving a vote in the democracy of life to our ancestors who've been before. All Democrats object to men being disqualified by the accident of birth. If you're born black or white or Asian or a woman or a man, all true Democrats say you shouldn't not get a vote because of the accident of your birth. Tradition objects to their being disqualified by the accident of their death. Man, Chesterton's awesome. What he's saying is, as a Christian, we should take into account everyone who's come before us, especially the church councils, which has given us so much beautiful, infallible truth about faith and morals.

the name of the Father, and of the Son, and of the Holy Spirit. Amen. Lord of life, we thank you for the gift of sport, for those who glorify God through the exercise of their bodies, for the friendships born on the field, and the joy of playing as a team. You teach us that in life, as in the game, no one is saved alone. We need others to grow, to learn respect, to overcome our limits, and to celebrate together the victories we achieve.

We ask this sport may always be a school of fraternity, not of empty rivalry, a space of encounter, not exclusion, a path of peace, not violence.

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Mm-hmm.

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Amen.

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1: How about I'm Jay Fenn. Thanks so much for joining us today on This Is The Day. Of course, I'm here with my great friend Kevin Nelson, and we're going to have just a fantastic show. Today, we'll talk with Liz Catroupi about the National Eucharistic Pilgrimage, which is currently underway for the last 25 days. We'll hear how the pilgrimage is being organized, what it means for the church today, and how people, especially here in Boston, can take part. And later in the show, Catholic TV's own Jimmy Reynolds sits down with a good friend, Father Matt Williams, to talk about an exciting new chapel in his parish. Kevin, what will we hear about in the news?
2: Well, Jay, the Pope and the bishops of Spain look back on an historic visit. 9 Polish Silesians priests who were killed in Nazi concentration camps were beatified recently in Poland. And an LA gang intervention program will soon be getting some much-needed funds. All those stories and the news. Jay?
1: All that and much more right now on This Is The Day.

0: Hello, hello, hello. I'm Jay Patton. Thank you so much for joining us today on This Is The Day, joined by my good friend Kevin Messon to my left. And, of course, you at home, we count you as our friends, because without you, none of this would be possible. So thanks for everything you do, or whatever you do for whatever station you're watching right now, whether it be in Canada with our friends at Salt and Light, or be across the country, or even across the world, because we are all over the place. How you doing, Kev?
1: Good, Jay. How you doing?
0: We're going to make it through the show, you think, without laughing or something?
1: Well, I hope so, yeah. Well, I mean, we can have a laugh here and there.
0: I think it's 50-50 right now.
1: Yeah.
0: I think it's 50-50. I'm looking forward to it. I hadn't done Wednesday for a long time, but I'm kind of on a Wednesday run right now.
1: Excellent. Wednesdays are good.
0: Yeah. I've been going to physical therapy for my knee.
1: Okay.
0: And this is interesting. So I asked if I could start jogging.
1: Okay.
0: That got vetoed really quick.
1: Wow. Okay.
0: Yeah. But I feel like I can do it.
1: Okay. All right.
0: What do you think? Should I try it?
1: You want me to go against the advice of your PT?
0: Yes.
1: Sure, you can do it.
0: Yes, and you are now liable for anything that may or may not happen to my knee. No, it feels really good. Well, best it's felt in probably a year.
1: It's because, it seems like the physical therapy's working, so, keep that working.
0: That and the shot I took.
1: Oh, geez, yeah, okay.